0: southbound at Farmington. Stop and go from Texas 381. Checking out your forecast now from the WBAP On-Time Experts 24-7 Weather Center.
1: For WBAP, I'm WFAA meteorologist Drew Davis with a quick look at your forecast. Warm weather expected throughout the first half of this week. A cool down is expected by this weekend. Tonight, there will be increasing clouds with a low around 76. Southeasterly winds around 10 miles per hour. Tuesday will be partly sunny with a high near 95. Heat index values a few degrees warmer than that. Tuesday night will be partly cloudy with a low around 77. By the time we get to Friday, we're expecting highs in the mid-70s.
0: It's 87 degrees in Dallas, 85 in Fort Worth. Ukraine's president is saying Russia is still attacking his country's energy facilities just one day after President Trump says the countries agreed to a ceasefire. Fox's Jennifer Griffin is in Washington with more.
2: Russia again struck Ukraine's energy infrastructure overnight. President Zelensky told Fox there is no indication Putin is willing to stop.
3: Even after yesterday's messages from President, Putin attacked our gas infrastructure. Everybody understands that the prices on diesel, it doesn't depend on our attacks on diesel in Russia. Everybody understands that it depends on the blocking Hormuz.
2: President Zelensky said he would agree to a ceasefire if Putin does, but so far neither leader has. The Pentagon is reportedly threatening to cut off intelligence sharing and block weapon sales to pressure Zelensky.
0: The new deal would give Russia millions of dollars to fund their war, with many critics saying it violates multiple deals on Russia, including the latest Sanctions Act championed by the late Senator Lindsey Graham. In other news, federal agents raided Democrat Congresswoman Ilhan Omar's home as part of a criminal investigation.
4: Usually, not always, when Homeland Security investigations, HSI, is involved, there's some sort of immigration angle to an investigation. HSI led the scene today, not the FBI. We were on scene this morning where HSI agents were taking several boxes out of the Congresswoman's home. The DOJ is working alongside with the Department of Homeland Security on this case.
0: David Spunt reports that Homeland Security investigations executed a search warrant as part of an ongoing federal criminal investigation. Coming back home, the Dallas City Council is set to receive a briefing next week on a controversial program using AI cameras on city trash trucks. That's to scan for new code violations.
5: City Manager Kim Tolbert will address the council after backlash over privacy concerns and racial issues. About 70% of citations flagged by the camera system are concentrated in Black and Hispanic neighborhoods. Cameron Fairchild, KLIF News.
0: In your money news, brought to you by McGowan Publishing, Inc. It was a mixed day on Wall Street. Here's Fox's Hillary Barsky.
6: Stocks ending mixed as oil prices climb on Middle East tensions, which is renewing oil supply concerns. West Texas Intermediate crude traded over $93 a barrel. Rising oil prices are complicating the Fed's interest rate outlook. The Dow winners, Microsoft, Salesforce, and Apple. The Dow decliners, Cisco, NVIDIA, and Amazon. The Dow up 196 points. The Nasdaq lower by 120. S&P 500 down 4.
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3: This is an agency that must be abolished.
4: You know, I pointed out the great irony on 9/11 of an Islamist socialist having taken over New York City by the 25th anniversary of 9/11. And the irony associated with him having signed the proclamation for 9/11, handing that pen to the person who represented the highest ranking Al-Qaeda terrorist in the United States on 9/11. And I pointed out about how so many people just going about their business, not realizing what Islam's goal here was. The Muslim Brotherhood's 51, that were in year 51, their 100-year plan, how effective they had been. And I illustrated through population growth in some very specific areas where they were intentionally laying the groundwork for people. Like, for example, the Michigan man, your Midwestern values kind of guy, you know, Abdul El-Sayed. So what we're seeing is the culmination of a lot of different things here. One of the points I was making, you take a look at the French situation, and you've had a combination of the socialists that have co-opted students and have gotten them to riot, and then they've used and manipulated them the same way that, you know, Black Lives Matter, for example, in this country was never about black anything, right? Black Lives Matter was a Marxist organization. And even for about the first month and a half that BLM became a thing that people became familiar with, they even left all of their Marxist agenda as their founding doctrine on the BLM website. I would read from it routinely and illustrating the point about BLM. These are not what you think they are. And then they, over time, were shown to be a fraud. But not before they had taken in huge money and riots and everything else. And some people are still so broken in the brain, dumb, that they don't even know what a scam BLM was. But it was never anything other than a Marxist organization that exploited race to try to exact outcomes. And so similarly, you got Islam, the 100-year plan that's been in place, the tentacles of the Muslim Brotherhood that are everywhere. And so the students in France, co-opted by the socialists, and all part of the plan is to get yourself in bed where you can politically to exact outcomes. And so the Muslim Brotherhood has found a home. Islam has found a home on the left. That's true in this country with the Squad and with Mamdani and with El-Sayed, among others. As I pointed out, there are over 150 elected Islamists in the United States right now, let alone the ones that are on ballots this cycle. The influence has continued to grow, but also in places like France. So you've seen the population's spike of Islamists in these Western societies. And they are 60% more likely to end up on government assistance programs than your average native Western individual, be they a Frenchman, a Brit, or an American. 60% more likely to end up on government assistance programs. So all part of the fiscal crisis, and you've never heard it framed this way, is in large part, in many of especially the European countries, attributable largely to what's been going on with Muslims and the disproportionate amount of government assistance programs that they've been taking in. All part of the plan that's been coming together for them. By the way, Brian Mudd here for Mark Levin, and Mark is in Israel. He will be back with you before long. It is always an honor and a pleasure to be here with you. You can check out The Brian Mudd Show wherever you get your podcast. And you can check me out socially at Brian Mudd Radio. So I previously brought you information about the populating of places like Dearborn, for example, where over the course of basically 40 years, Islam had grown from 6% of the population to 55+% in exacting outcomes, and how they've been doing the same thing in Warren, Michigan, and then some other locations. I pointed out in specific cities in Europe. But there's actually more to it even on a worldwide basis. And I recently finished my research on this, and here's what I came up with. What does this look like around the world? So in 1980, near the start of the Muslim Brotherhood's 100-year plan, Islam was the religion of 14.6% of the world's population. By 2000, that number grew to 21.3% of the world's population. By 2020, over a quarter of the world's population was Islamic, 25.6. Current estimates on the low end suggest that a minimum of 26.5% of the world's population is now Islamic. So this is a rapidly developing thing. If they are taking on that kind of share of the world's population, where is a lot of this stuff coming from, or where is there a vacuum, and what could this mean in terms of Western values, and specifically Judeo-Christian values of Western societies? So here's what we see with Christianity. In 1980, a third of the world's population was estimated to be Christian. By 2000, number pretty close. It was a little bit low, but 32.3. So there have been a drop-off of less than 1% over the course of those 20 years, while Islam was rapidly growing. However, Pew Research, their most recent study, conducted last year, pegged Christianity at just 28.8% of the world's population. So at the same time, current estimates say it's at least 26.5% Islamic, 28.8% Christian. If these two trends hold, Islamists will pass Christians by way of population by the end of this decade. And if we continue to see the migration trends, that the way that they have been ramping up, the rapid growth in countries and specific communities, what you've been seeing is going to scale. It's no longer, oh yeah, that's Dearborn, Michigan. The same way that who in their right mind would have thought, yeah, you know, 25 years after 9/11, you would have an Islamist, somebody who is sympathetic to Islamic terrorism, if he's having an honest moment. Somebody of that ilk that would be running the city. That in Michigan, you would have somebody who has familial ties to the Muslim Brotherhood. Or at least there's a history on social media suggests this. So one of the things, you have had Abdul El-Sayed, the Michigan man, who has denied that he has ties to the Muslim Brotherhood. So just yesterday on Meet the Press that he denied this, right? Well, what's interesting is his half-sister, who happens to be a professor at the University of Chicago, her social media postings previously have talked about this. And specifically, if you go back to Muslim Brotherhood postings by El-Sayed's half-sister, you go back to when, remember when Obama went over to Egypt and called on the Muslim Brotherhood to rise up? They did. Which, by the way, in the grand construct of the Muslim Brotherhood's 100-year plan, I mean, it says pretty much all you needed to know about Obama, right? So anyway, if you go back there, the Free Beacon ended up finding that in 2012, When Egypt elected a Muslim Brotherhood leader, she wrote, "My family has long been Muslim Brotherhood." She later said that she has family jailed previously for having been part of the Muslim Brotherhood. And also had a post that said, "Praying for all my family that supports the Muslim Brotherhood. Lie low, stay safe." Of course, the Muslim Brotherhood is a designated terror organization in the United States. A lot of countries recognize it to be so around the world. So here is El Said's sister talking about the familial ties to the Muslim Brotherhood. So isn't that interesting? So, a couple things about this. If we take a look at doing the same thing that we've been doing, this is how the West is lost. It's part of the message that I shared with you a couple weeks ago. Just pretending that, you know, nothing's changing, nothing is happening here is how the West is lost. It might start with financial collapse in a place like France. It can continue to lead to the political outcomes we're seeing for now, where Islam is becoming a dominant player in cities, but then also potentially at key Senate seats like in Michigan. It all starts with our founding religion. You know, it started in the first hour with Columbus Day and how lost the message of Columbus Day really is. And had it not been for Christopher Columbus, had it not been for the eventual establishment of the United States of America, where this world would be from a point of religion, where Christianity would be, where Israel would be, which is nowhere, where Jews would be, probably eradicated. The key is for Christians and Jews in Western societies to at least be as dedicated with their religions as Islamists are to theirs. This is one thing I've admired about them culturally. The average person who identifies as being a Christian or a Jew, I mean, I talk about people who put the ish in Jewish. I mean, how many Christians are actually really living their lives that way? But man, there are so many Islamists. They do get up every day, and that is what they're dedicated to doing, and they've been highly effective. And so this is the key to doing things differently. Again, it's not bigotry. It's not hatred. It is living your life the way that you're called on to live. It's reconnecting with your faith and being willing to perpetuate it, not being scared to say things like Happy Columbus Day. And if you're scared of saying that, you're certainly not spreading the message of your faith that you've been called on to do. There's also an interesting dynamic because it's also a key for fiscal stability within all Western societies, too. I talked about France collapsing. Take a look at if it's 60% more likely in our society, too. Well, what does that tell you about a lot of the fiscal problems that we experience in a lot of different places in this country and how much money we are spending on government assistance programs to facilitate an ideology that has nothing compatible with the Judeo-Christian values of this country and that actually seeks to undermine it? I'll be right back. I'm Brian Mudd, in for the great one.
0: Mark Levin.
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21: This arrest is a criminal, which means that thousands of people we arrested in New York just a couple weeks ago, we made New York safer. You ought to be thanking ICE for making the city safer. Governor Hochul should be thanking ICE for making their state safer. We're doing exactly what the American people voted for.
4: Yeah, so as Mondani has been calling ICE terrorists and calling for the abolition of them, Homan ends up laying down the line. We find out that New York protecting illegal aliens, criminal illegal aliens, 16,000 plus of them so far since Trump became president again. Let's go to Chris in Denton, Texas. Chris, welcome to the show.
22: Hey, Brian. What I wanted to contribute tonight is when I was in law enforcement, I served at the command center right after 9/11 for the we worked for the county, and we served at the whim of the Port Authority police because they lost so many officers. So at the command center in Fort Lee, we were thrust into all kinds of intelligence that would come across our desk as supervisors, and it was enough back then to scare the crap out of you. But some of us took it upon ourselves to do more studies in this. We came across a book called The Historical Roots and Contemporary Threat by a guy named Dr. Peter Hammond. And what he describes is when Islam gets to certain percentages and what exactly what changes the societies involved can be expected to find out from these percentages. So if you had as long as the Muslim population remains at under 2% in any given country, they'll be regarded as peace-loving minority, not as a threat to other citizens, and so forth. And he describes the countries. And at the time, the United States was listed as 0.6. And he included Australia, Canada, Italy, Norway, with the highest of 1.8. When you start to drop down to 10%, countries like Guyana, India, Israel, Kenya, and Russia, he describes that they have increased lawlessness as a means of complaint about their conditions.
4: You're exactly right. Hold that thought, and I'll pick up there next. It's all part of the plan. Brian Mudd in for the great one, Mark Levin.
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2: In North Lake, watch out for an accident that was just reported. I-35 West on the northbound side, that's approaching FM 1171. That's got you stop and go from Dale Earnhardt Way. Checking out your forecast now from the WBAP On-Time Experts 24-7 Weather Center.
13: For WBAP, I'm WFAA meteorologist Drew Davis with a quick look at your forecast. Warm weather expected throughout the first half of this week. A cool down is expected by this weekend. Tonight, there will be increasing clouds with a low around 76. Southeasterly winds around 10 miles per hour. Tuesday will be partly sunny with a high near 95. Heat index values a few degrees warmer than that. Tuesday night will be partly cloudy with a low around 77. By the time we get to Friday, we're expecting highs in the mid-70s.
2: It's 86 degrees in Dallas, 84 in Fort Worth. Saudi Arabia confirms it intercepted an incoming ballistic missile today, just after Iran claims responsibility for new attacks on an airport in Riyadh over the weekend.
18: Houthi rebels are now issuing a direct warning to foreign airlines.
23: We reiterate our warning to all international companies, experts, employees, workers, and travelers from all over the world to not operate flights to Saudi airports.
18: The warning comes after 13 people were killed and more than 300 injured when the Houthis launched a missile attack against a Saudi airport on Saturday.
2: Trey Yingst reporting. Meanwhile, back home, a three-year-old was killed in a shooting in South Oak Cliff yesterday morning. We get more on the story from our media partner, WFAA's Teresa Woodward.
24: Here's what we know so far. Police say they responded to Wadsworth Drive around 1 a.m. They say they found the young child with apparent gunshot wounds, and they were rushed to a local hospital, but they later died. We are now working to learn more about what happened. We'll be sure to update you when we do.
2: In your money news, a new report suggests Texas is emerging as one of the strongest states for small business expansion, with major metros offering favorable conditions for hiring and job creation.
25: A new nationwide ranking reveals that three Texas metro areas are among America's seven best places to expand a business, while San Antonio just narrowly missed the top 10. Austin and Houston also lead the country in net job creation rates. DFW ranked 7th nationally, making it Texas's 3rd highest ranked metro area. It also ranks 9th for establishment entries, 10th for employment growth, and 14th for net job creation. Clayton Neville, WBAP News.
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11: Cat got your tongue? 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
12: I keep wondering why the people who are creating AI keep telling me it might end in existential doom for humanity. And then the other people running AI who don't think it's going to end up in existential doom say, it's probably going to take 50% of the jobs. And then there's a few people who are like, but it might cure cancer.
4: Oh, yes. Abdul El-Sayed. Just your Michigan man, your Michigan values kind of man. Which, by the way, all of those predictions are nonsense and are bullcrap. You know, one of the things that I've always pointed out, I've talked about this for years. If you take a look at the history of this country and the history of innovation, every time there's been a major technological advancement from the Industrial Revolution to the dot-com era and now to the AI age, everything has been doomsaying. Oh my gosh, all the jobs are going to go away. And it's true. You know, like if you're the horse and buggy person, you know, times change. But every time this country has provided more opportunity, more jobs, more prosperity than ever before. And to date, in the AI age, there are far more jobs that have been created than have been lost through AI. And it's true. Some jobs will continue to be lost, but we have had far more jobs that are being created just to build things like data centers. The number of people that are employed. I mean, the money you can make being an HVAC tech. You got kids out of school that can make 100 grand a year doing things like that, the trades. There's so many opportunities, and it'll only continue to flourish. That is what our country does so incredibly well. And so you have now the left that's assumed this position against AI, which is one of the things that I've conditioned people against. You know, people who want to be anti-AI. Number one, the world will leave you behind because whether you want it or not, it's here. It's kind of like people in the dot-com era came around like, I don't want to do things online. And I remember people even telling me like, I'm never doing online banking. I'm like, you can choose not to do online banking, but it doesn't mean that your stuff isn't online. It's there anyway. Well, what do you mean? There's no bank just has a file with your name on and your stuff in there. That doesn't exist anymore. Everything that is online. You can choose to participate that way or not, but it's there. And eventually people are like, okay, this will happen with AI too. You have this whole position that's been assumed that it's going to be the end. the whole reason that the AI industry wants to scare you to a certain extent right now, oh, the humanity thing and whatever else, is simply to get regulation. Not, some people will say it's to protect, you know, against other companies popping up. People who say that don't really understand the dynamics involved with artificial intelligence. There are already thousands of different AI programs out there, and there's no way that you can regulate to protect in the age of AI if something turns out to be better. There just isn't. But what they can do is get legislation that would protect them from liability. That's actually what they're interested in, is government regulation that would absolve them from liability if their agents, if their AI ends up doing stuff that is illegal. That's what this is about from their perspective. But it's a trap that's easy to fall into. And one of the things I'll point out to people on the right, if your position on artificial intelligence is the same as the Michigan man, El Said, if it's the same as what Xi Jinping would have for you in this country, if it is the same as what Mamdani is calling for, if it's the same as AOC, if it's the same as Kathy Hochul in New York, what are the odds you're on the right side of policy? I'll leave it at that. Now, we were talking about the Muslim Brotherhood, the population, the increase, the collapsing of certain governments that we're seeing now fiscally, like France is a major one that's a big concern right now, as you have this burgeoning Muslim population. Muslims 60% more likely to end up on government assistance programs than the average other person in a Western society. And we had some really good insight from former NYPD Chris in Denton, Texas, sharing with us what he learned from a book about population increases. Chris, welcome back. Thank you for hanging on.
9: Thank you, sir.
4: So, yeah, you're telling us about the time you had gotten to 10% of the population, what begins to happen. Why don't you pick up there?
9: Yeah, I jumped from 2%, which is the safe area, but I kind of skipped over the 5%, which 5%, they start to pressure, they have increased pressure on supermarket chains and threats for failure to comply with halal foods. Jumping right back into it, 20%, you can expect hair trigger rioting, jihad militia formations and the like, sporadic killings, burning of Christian churches and synagogues and stuff like that. When it hits 40%, then you have widespread massacres, you have chronic terror attacks and militia warfare, and they describe the countries. So it's really about the percentages and not so much about the countries itself. When you jump up,
4: exactly right,
9: 60 and 80%, I mean, you're talking about daily intimidation, violent jihad, state-run ethnic cleansing, genocide, these nations, they drive out infidels, and their goal is to move towards 100% Muslim. And when you do usher in 100%, They call it the Dar es Salaam, the Islamic House of Peace. It's supposed to bring peace, but because everybody is a Muslim and only the madrasas are the only schools and the Quran is the only word, basically peace is never achieved. And he says in the end that in his 100% states that the most radical Muslims intimidate and spew hatred and satisfy their bloodlust by killing the less radical Muslims for a variety of reasons. So it's never perfect.
4: Well, Chris, I appreciate your service. Thank you for taking the time to share your expertise as well. And it's consistent with the Muslim Brotherhood's 100-year plan. And I did
9: exactly.
4: share some of this with you on 9/11 and breaking all this stuff down. But since we're talking about it here, I'm going to go through that again real quick. And actually, you know, with what Chris was saying, and thank you for the call. Appreciate you having checked in. One of the cities that people are familiar with, Dearborn, is at 55% most recently. In real time, it's probably higher than that. But the last time we had a studied estimate of the Islamic population in Dearborn was 55%. And you can see what effectively has happened, where you have Christian pastors that are told that they're not even welcome, like at government functions, and their opinion isn't welcome within the framework of city leadership. You see what happens when you have boroughs in certain cities, like, for example, in Gay Paris and in London, where you have Sharia law that is out and out instituted. One of the things, you know, Chris was talking about how he read that book after 9/11. He's trying to understand this stuff in law enforcement. I ended up reading the Quran because I'm like, I don't understand anything about these people. And that was the eye opener. You know, one of the things that I think a lot of people, a lot of Christians, Jews, a lot of people that maybe not anything discount about Islam is the intentionality of it, along the lines of what Chris was talking about. And the intentionality of it is the religion is not benign. There's nothing about it that is benign. What you have in play is the long-term strategic takeover. And Sharia law, Islamic law, is part of the religion. And Sharia law, Islamic law, is what we recognize to be Islamic terrorism, where you literally have everyone who does not believe in Muhammad and his teachings that are the infidels. And Sharia law literally calls for the infidels to be eliminated. And it even goes through. It's one of the reasons that beheadings are so popular with Islamic terrorists. It's right there in the book. It's what Muhammad, peace-loving Muhammad, calls on Islamists to do. If you're not going to convert, you lose your head. And all, I mean, it says you kill the infidels by any means necessary if they don't convert. But beheadings specifically are prescribed. And people will discount what the intentionality is of Islam by virtue of some people they might know that are Muslim that are kind of like, I don't really believe in that. I mean, that's fine. We have this in every religion, right? How many people are Jewish but are not Orthodox Jews, right? That maybe are part of the progressive, you know, wings of Judaism, where they're like, I like a little bit of this and I like a little bit of that. I'm going to do it my way. There are over 40,000 different sects of Christianity. How many people have said, I like a little of this, I like a little of that, and I'm going to do my own thing over here? It happens all the time, right? And so, yeah, you get that in Islam too. But for the actual religion itself, the actual prescribed religion, if you actually read the book, Islamic law, Sharia law, is prescribed. It is not possible to be completely observant, start to finish, without adhering to the philosophy of Islamic terrorism. And this is why there's nothing above and beyond compatible with Western society and Judeo-Christian values. And again, this is the fine line, because the moment you say stuff like this, everybody who has their ears closed or are Islamists will immediately say, oh, this is Islamophobia and everything else. No, it's in the freaking book. Read it. Anything else you say is crap. There are two sides of stories, one side of the facts. These are the facts. It's beyond dispute. But along the lines of the timeline that he was talking about, I'm going to go through this real quick again. I did share this on 9/11, but I think it's worthwhile in the context of this conversation, because we basically had decades to line up in the Muslim Brotherhood's 100-year plan. They advanced it by the late 70s. The first time it was known was really around 1980. So in the 1980s, what the Muslim Brotherhood's 100-year plan called for in the takeover of the West was this: develop a long-term vision, identify Western societies as environments for Islamic movement building, and establish organizational and financial infrastructure. By the 1990s, the goal was to build the North American network. And that goal, establish and connect mosques, associations, charities, schools, student organizations, and professional networks, develop a specifically North American strategy. By the 2000s, the goal of the Muslim Brotherhood's 100-year plan, institutional consolidation, to expand community institutions, advocacy organizations, educational infrastructure, financial capacity, develop relationships with political and civic institutions. Certainly happened. By the 2010s, the goal, to increase participation in elections, government, universities, media, civil rights organizations, and civic institutions, develop Muslim political leadership and broaden alliances. Isn't it interesting that CARE was around even before that? But then take a look at what happened by the end of that decade. You had the squad in the House, let alone others. That was just in, it wasn't even to get people elected. Increase participation in elections. In the late 70s, this is what the Muslim Brotherhood thought would be possible in the 2010s. Just increase participation. In the 2020s, it was to move from the participation toward institutional influence. The goal, increase the number of elected officials, political organizations, advocacy networks, and influence within education, media, corporations, and government. This was really the decade where, okay, and now we're going to get our people into office. Well, they beat that timeline with a lot, and they certainly are expanding in real time. From Mom Donnie to El Said being a favorite right now, according to the polls in Michigan. The proliferation across the country. It's all right there as part of the plan. By the 2030s, they want to use an increasingly established institutional base to influence legislation, public policy, and political coalitions. I'll pick up there and finish this out. Next, I'm Brian Mudd, in for the great one.
13: Mudd Lovin.
14: Folks, I believe the enemies of this country aren't just outside our borders. 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

0: less than 2 years, we achieved the largest drop in violent crime ever recorded in the history of our country.
1: Yeah, it's funny what happens when you actually target criminal illegal aliens who are about a quarter of all crime that is committed. What ends up happening? Been talking about the influx of not just illegal aliens, but also, and many have been Islamists as well, but also the intentionality of the Muslim Brotherhood's 100-year plan. And just to kind of wrap up with the rest of the 100-year plan, for those who are not familiar, as they are already, if anything, ahead of plan, by the time we get to the 2030s, the idea for the Muslim Brotherhood to use an increasingly established institutional base to influence legislation, public policy, and political coalitions. Well, think about that for a moment, because you already have so many Islamists that are in elected positions. Are they not already doing that? And so yet again, you see where already this is going ahead of plan. By the 2040s, the idea is for a normalization of Islamist political ideas, to move ideas previously regarded as distinctly Islamist toward greater acceptance within mainstream political discourse and institutions. And obviously, that's already happening a lot of places right now. By the 2050s, generational consolidation. And so they thought the Muslim Brotherhood back in the late 70s thought by the 2050s, second and third generation Muslim Americans would occupy increasingly prominent positions in politics, education, business, media, civil society. Okay, well, again, think about the largest city being run by an Islamist right now. Think about an Islamist that is looking at like he's the favorite in Michigan for the United States Senate, having multiple Islamists that are members of the House right now. 2060s, institutional parity and influence, Muslim institutions to become major participants in American political and cultural life rather than primarily minority community institutions. Then the 2070s, the final full decade of the 100-year plan, what they call the political transformation, Islamist political organizations are to translate institutional influence into broader changes in law and governance. And then into the 2080s, long-term end goal, the broad ideological objective is described as the establishment of Islamic political order and government, the point where Sharia law becomes the law of the land. And so it sounds on the surface like it's a big step to go from one to the other, where you would have Islamic law. But then again, take a look at places like Dearborn. Take a look at places like the boroughs in Gay Paris and in London. And you take a look at how they laid out this timeline so systematically and how they have operated against it. And if anything, they're operating ahead of schedule. And so if we just continue to do the same things that we've been doing, what is going to end up happening here? Is it not that plan? And as I was breaking down for you, what did we end up seeing? Well, what we ended up seeing is that by the end of this decade worldwide, if things do not change, there will be more Islamists than Christians around this world. We would all be well served to be as faithful as the Islamists are. Our country, the world, would be a better place for it. Thank you for having me. Brian Mudd in for the great one, Mark Levin. Happy Columbus Day. Talk to you next time.
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1: On the ones.
2: There's a mess in Arlington as an accident has the two left lanes blocked. At I-20 westbound at Bowman Springs, that's got traffic completely stopped from Kelly Elliott Road. Take a look at your forecast now from the WBAP On-Time Experts 24-7 Weather Center.
3: For WBAP, I'm WFAA meteorologist Drew Davis with a quick look at your forecast. Tonight, there's going to be increasing clouds with a low around 76. South-southeasterly winds around 10 miles per hour are expected. Tuesday will be partly sunny with a high near 95. Heat index values will be several degrees warmer than that. Tuesday night, partly cloudy with a low around 77. A cool down is on the way by the end of this week. Lows this weekend could be in the upper 50s.
2: Currently, it's 85 degrees in Dallas, 83 in Fort Worth. We begin the 8 o'clock hour with some world news now as fighting between Russia and Ukraine continues after President Trump brokered an energy ceasefire between the two countries. Here's Fox's Jennifer Griffin.
4: Russia again struck Ukraine's energy infrastructure. President Zelensky told Fox there is no indication Putin is willing to stop.
5: Everybody understands that the prices on diesel, it doesn't depend on our attacks on diesel in Russia. Everybody understands that it depends on the blocking Hormuz.
4: The Pentagon is reportedly threatening to cut off intelligence sharing and block weapon sales to pressure Zelensky. The deal would provide Putin an influx of billions of dollars to fund the Ukraine war.
2: President Trump has called for Zelensky to be replaced. We come back home to the land of 10,000 lakes now, where federal agents raid the home of Minnesota Democrat Representative Ilhan Omar as part of a criminal investigation. President Trump says it's about time.
6: I've always found her to be totally crooked personally, but that has nothing to do with me. I think she's a terrible person, just a complainer. She comes from a country that is a non-country. And then she comes over here and she complains about our Constitution.
2: Vice President J.D. Vance accuses Omar of committing immigration fraud. In your money news brought to you by McGowan Publishing, Inc. It's some good news at the pump, finally, as Dallas-Fort Worth gas prices dipped nearly 10 cents over the past week, bringing the regional average for regular unleaded down to $3.77 per gallon. Keep connected, DFW, on your home for WBAP's morning news weekdays 4 to 9, starting with the Bongino Report at 4 a.m., only on News Talk 820 and 93.3 FM WBAP. I'm John Ingham.
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16: 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However you happen to be taking us in, I appreciate you taking the time today. Lots of big stories going on today. Ilhan Omar's Washington, D.C. home was raided today. Was raided today by federal agents. Why? We're going to get into that. I've got Liz Collin, hour number two. She, of course, from Alpha News MN, Alpha News in Minnesota. She's got an update on this. But keep in mind, if you watch or listen to my show on a daily basis or on a regular basis, by any means, you know that Liz has been on this show saying that Ilhan Omar married her brother. You know that she's been on this show saying, we're not sure when she was born. She changed her birth date. And I wondered, well, how would that help you to change your birth date? She said she was 17 when her father got his citizenship. And then it turns out she might have really been 18 when her father got his citizenship. How does her citizenship depend on that? Well, there's a lot to that. She's going to break that down for you next hour. I'll give you the full story. I'll give you the story. We also have President Trump made some deal with Russia to buy diesel. I was doing a live stream on TikTok over the weekend, at Joe Pags on TikTok. I do some politics. We do some debate and then I sing. Deal with it. If you don't want to hear me sing, don't listen. But that said, people were like, well, what do you think of the deal with Trump and Russia? I said, there's no way Trump bought diesel from Russia. And it turns out he probably didn't and probably isn't, but he certainly did sign something that lifted a lot of the sanctions on Russian oil and Russian energy. Why would he do that? Well, Russia's still at war with Ukraine. We're going to get into that as well. That's a big, big story. But over the weekend, something that blew up on social media, and something that has gone through many different forms and shapes and faces, is the story of James Tallarico, the U.S. Senate candidate out of the great state of Texas for the Democrats. The Republicans are putting up Ken Paxton, the current attorney general, who's a very, very good attorney general. But James Tallarico disappeared from the campaign trail. He didn't do any public appearances for 13 days. That's a fact. Now, the media can say 9 days. I know why they're saying this. Some are saying 10 days. It was 13 days from September 26th until the 9th of October. It's 13 days. Now, he did some Zoom thing where he said he was very sick or something. That's not a public appearance. He did something, allegedly a private gathering in New York City to grab some funds for his campaign. He had time to do that. Then he said he came back to Texas and went to urgent care in Dallas because he was so sick with the flu. And then we didn't see him the entire time from September 26th was the last public appearance, actually among the people. September 30th was the last time you saw him doing anything. This was via Zoom. So it's at least 10 days, if not 13. Now, you're in a hotly contested Senate race where, I mean, mere 2 or 3 points separate these two, depending on what poll you look at. A lot of the polls are suppression polls, so you might not be able to believe them anyway. But Tallarico was gone that entire time. Did not do a live stream, did not do a live video, did not do a video that he recorded of himself on the mend, coming back from the flu that he said he had. And they keep on saying, well, he's type 1 diabetic, so when he gets the flu, it's a whole lot worse than a regular person. That may or may not be the case. I don't know that it is. But I know I had COVID, was off work one day, and I came back sounding like crap, but I was still back to work the next day. Took a bunch of ivermectin and all the good stuff, got well in no time, and I wasn't out anywhere near 13 days, and none of you has ever been out for 10 or 13 days from the flu. You just haven't. You still might feel a little cruddy, but you're not out for 10 to 13 days. That's crazy. So a 37-year-old guy who's supposed to be hip with the kids and knows modern technology, and his campaigns have been all over social media for the better part of a year now, suddenly disappears. He's just off the scene. What do you make of that? Well, what I make of it is there's something else going on that they didn't tell us. So over the weekend, you had Nick Sorter, who's a reporter, independent journalist, and Ryan Amaker, a couple of independent journalists, who posted a piece of audio that alleges to have Ryan Amaker calling a mental health facility in Mason, Ohio, the Lindner Hope Center or something like that. And it purports to be him calling there saying that he's a family member of Tallarico and wants to send him a care package or something. And the woman says, we have nobody by that name here. Other people online have been saying, well, private jets went from Austin to the part of Ohio where this place is, and that can be so. Doesn't mean that it's James Tallarico. But it became very interesting listening to this audio where the woman says, well, I don't really have any record of that, and then puts the guy on hold for a couple of minutes, comes back and says, I don't see that in my records. And then he pushes a little bit more, and she says, oh, well, it looks like he was already discharged. And Amaker says, well, wait a second, Tallarico was discharged from the mental health facility in Mason, Ohio? He actually says a different name in Ohio, and she says, no, we're in Mason. He says, okay, so he was there, he was discharged. She goes, uh-huh. Now, they both reported that. I went online, did a video saying, this is what they're reporting, this is what Nick Sorter says, I'm attributing him. And if that's the case, shouldn't there be some explaining to do? Now, keep in mind, Tallarico showed back on the scene Friday, at the Austin City Limits. He showed up, shook a couple of hands, took a couple of pictures, that was it. On Saturday, went to a concert. That was it. No campaign events. He was supposed to canvass the area on Saturday. That allegedly didn't happen, but he was at a concert, so we see him in public again. Yesterday, he does do a bit of an interview with a guy from, I think, the NBC affiliate in Dallas. For some reason in the interview, there is social distancing. I don't know why they're so far apart. But before we get to that, the day that this person allegedly from this mental health facility said that he checked out that night was the 10th. The 10th of October is Saturday. That was this past Saturday. The 9th is when we saw him at Austin City Limits. So either her date is wrong, or the audio is no good. Now, since then, the Lindner Center, the Mental Health Center, the Hope Center in Mason, Ohio, has posted on X, Representative James Tallarico has never been a patient. Now, they can't really say that because of HIPAA. And even if he were a patient, they still, because of HIPAA, could say what they said there. So it doesn't completely make it nothing, but it certainly shoots holes in the story. Now, Ryan Amaker, the guy who originally allegedly did the call, and Nick Sorter are standing by the story so far. I have updated the story on my socials, and we'll update the story here. There are some questions that James Tallarico still has to answer. Why was he out of the public eye for 13 days? Why was he at no public appearances for 10 days, no video, no socials, no anything? I mean, the socials were being done, but it wasn't him. There were no pictures of him, no video of him, no shots of him, you know, getting better at home with the dog, no shots of him doing much of anything. None. We had none of that. So I don't know why he disappeared for as long as he did. But I'm here to tell you that he does get questioned on it, but the guy lets him off the hook. Keep in mind, Tallarico says he went to the urgent care in Dallas. Okay? He lives in Austin. So his family physician, his family practitioner, would be in Austin. And the guy doesn't push him at all on it, but he does ask him about it, which I found to be interesting.
14: You were off the campaign for more than a week, roughly 9 days, I believe.
17: Yeah.
14: Your campaign said you had the flu. What happened?
17: Yeah, I got the flu, and I'm feeling much better, and I'm glad I had a chance to recover. You know, if you don't take the opportunity to get well. Sometimes you can get even sicker, and so I'm glad we made the decision to just take the week, get better, and now I'm glad to be back on the trail.
16: He didn't take the week. He took almost 2 weeks, and again, yeah, I had the flu. Yeah, and everybody's just going to accept the fact that in a hotly contested case, he's off the trail for 2 weeks almost.
14: You've talked about how you're a diabetic, and that as when diabetics get the flu, it could get really bad.
16: So the reporter tries to let him off the hook by saying, well, you're a diabetic. That's why it was so bad, right?
14: How bad was it for somebody who wants to know? Is this just like in bed rest, or did you ever have to go to a doctor or a hospital?
16: They're standing like 6 feet away from each other. I don't understand. I don't know why they're doing social distancing. What is it, 2020 again?
17: I just went to my primary care physician, but it wasn't anything worse than a nasty case of the flu. And so I was in bed and, drinking lots of liquids. Unfortunately, the campaign made me work from home, so I didn't even...
16: They made him work from home? How so? I didn't see any work from home.
17: Get full days off, but, didn't want to be out on the trail and didn't want to get anyone else sick. It's important, I think, for leaders to be responsible in these moments. And I'm glad to be back, feeling much better.
14: I want to get your response because the internet
17: the internet's doing its thing.
14: The internet was invested in your outcome.
17: Yes. I'm sure it's because they care so much about me. So.
14: Well, so conservative folks on Twitter and some of Paxton's ally were pushing the idea that you had a stress-induced episode and were getting treatment for it. What are your thoughts? Did that happen?
17: That's not true. I just had the flu, and I feel much better. But it's a good reminder that you can't believe everything you read on the internet.
14: President Trump said that you and Attorney General Ken Paxton should debate. He says that Paxton is ready, willing, and able to debate. What are your thoughts on that?
17: I agree with President Trump. I think Ken Paxton should debate. The president's saying he should debate. Fox News has said he should debate. The people of Texas have said he should debate. And I think it's mysterious that Ken Paxton hasn't responded to a request for a debate in 85 days. I hear that people are getting really concerned about the attorney general. And, I've heard rumors that he has a rare medical condition that causes clinical levels of cowardice. So I know Ken Paxton has asked for proof of life from me. I'm asking for proof of spine from him.
16: What a ridiculous back and forth. You'll notice something he said in his answer. Have you had any mental... I've only talked to my family physician. The physician, I guess he's suggesting the physician that he's had for a long time. It's his go-to doctor. We all have our primary care provider. But, I mean, did the reporter not know that he said that he went to urgent care in Dallas? Unless his family physician from Austin works in Dallas at urgent care, that he saw more than just his physician. And then he lets him twist this around that Ken Paxton has a rare disease called cowardice and find a spine or something. What if Paxton was ready to debate in the 13 days that you were off the trail, James? So let me bottom line it this way. Is there any veracity to him having gone to a mental facility in Ohio? Not as of right now. But does that mean that the story is dead? Well, the two guys that are the sources still have the story up. There are many others who have examined it even further, saying it's been debunked. And in fact, on X, they're putting community, notes on it to say, well, the facility said that he was never there. And since then, Tallarico says, I've never been to Ohio. So the only way that this turns out to be something different than that is if there's some proof that he was in Ohio, ever. We already know that he lied about his primary care physician and the urgent care. We already know that. I mean, it would be very easy for James Tallarico and his campaign to simply release, hey, this isn't normal, but you guys have a lot of questions. Here's when I went to urgent care. Here's the paperwork. Here's where I went to my physician. Here's the paperwork. You're right. I misspoke. I saw urgent care and I saw my physician. But instead, he's being very sneaky about it and then pretending like Paxton somehow is ducking him. As Paxton was at the Republican convention, he's been on Fox News constantly. We hope to have him on here this week at some point. That's disingenuous. So it'd be very simple. I had the flu. Here's the paperwork from my doctor proving that I had the flu. Can we move on? That'd be very simple, but there's a reason why he's not doing that, and I don't know what it is. Maybe you do. 888-941-PAGS, 888-941-7247, joepags.com. Definitely want to hear from you. You've got a lot going on today. We're going to make sure we bring you the update on Ilhan Omar and what that raid was all about after the break. We'll take your calls in Tallarico and this race in Texas if you'd like. The fact is the entire nation is glued to this case, glued to this race. And as they're glued to it, seeing stories like what broke over the weekend, that grabs a lot of people's attention. And immediately, you see the nutjobs on the left acting like, you know, Paxton's are no good, this, that, and the other. Doesn't matter. Your candidate was gone for 13 days. Explain that. The same sort of thing is happening with Omar and having her house raided. Suddenly, you can't weaponize the DOJ to go after an elected official. Suddenly, they all forgot about the Mar-a-Lago raid, which I find to be very, very rich. 888-941-PAGS, 888-941-7247, joepags.com. 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The fact is, these people know your name. They know your phone number. A lot of them know your Social Security card. They also know exactly where you're eating, where you're getting your gasoline, what you're doing on your fun time. 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Data broker sites will collect all that information, gather it up, aggregate it for somebody, the highest bidder, to buy it from them. 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
16: Great to have you. Thanks. I appreciate you stopping by. It's the Joe Pag Show. Lots going on. Lots to get to. Lots to talk about. It is a Monday, and Ilhan Omar, she had her house raided in Washington, D.C. And, of course, the left is claiming this is a weaponization. This is unfair. How dare Trump do this? This is about the midterms, blah, blah, blah. I'm here to tell you it's probably not about the midterms. And the reason I say that is actually very, very, very simple. To get this sort of a warrant, to get the ability to go and do this, and to get that ability from a D.C. judge. Remember, this is in Washington, D.C. That is not easy to do, man. That is really hard to do unless you've got something really solid. That is for sure. Get into that coming up. It's a big story there. And again, we've got Liz Collin from Alpha News, Minnesota, next hour to talk about that. And she breaks it down like none other. This is about whether Ilhan Omar was 17 or 18 when her father got his citizenship. It's also, did her father really get a citizenship? It's another question that's out there. It's also, did she really marry her brother? It's also about maybe possible fraud connections. So we've got that next hour with Liz Collin. I will give you the nuts and bolts of that story this hour, though, actually in a few minutes. Let's go to the phone lines. Hey, Jet!
3: Big time Motown, Joe Pag.
16: Talk to me, brother.
3: Hey, everybody get ready because Freddie's coming to a theater near us. We got to get all these idiots out and put the real people in that's going to help America.
16: Yes.
3: That's the way it got to go. And they're trying to fire Gil for it, I see. They're going after everybody. And it's like, come on. And then, Omar, she should have been gone. I don't even know why they even messed around with her.
16: She should have been gone. I mean, you know, I'm with you, but every time they try to do something, they stop them.
3: Man.
16: They stop them from doing it.
3: They stop them.
16: Yeah.
3: I understand that, Motown. But, hey, but real quick, everybody just get ready because we got to go and do it. Just go vote, people, and make sure you pay attention to what you're voting for. Don't just take anything.
16: AJ, where your people are out in Houston, are they really thinking about voting for Tallarico? Is that real?
3: Man, they bet not. They bet not.
16: I mean,
3: nope. They bet.
16: Since I've lived here for 21 years, Harris County used to be red. It's now blue. You got Bear County is now blue as well. You got, you know, Austin is blue. Yep. Dallas is blue. They're turning a lot of places blue, man. This is a scary situation. Yeah, you gonna have that little weak man in there as the guy, really?
3: Yeah, I got a feeling we're gonna change it. We're gonna turn it and we're gonna be good. And because they blue, I think the red gonna outshine the blue, if I'm not mistaken. And I called it, it's gonna be a landslide on both ends.
16: I hope so.
3: Get ready.
16: Hope you're right, brother.
3: I hope I'm right.
16: All right, man.
3: Love you guys, and shake it, bait. Get ready.
16: AJ's there. He must be in a place, you know what I mean, CJ? He must be in a place where he can't talk very loudly, because that was a little subdued, AJ.
4: Yeah, I thought so, too.
16: I mean, come on, AJ. Get outside and yell at us and stuff. We appreciate AJ from Houston over on X. Go and follow him there. Red, I've got like 30 seconds, but it's all yours. Make it quick.
5: Okay. Thanks, Joe. I'm listening to you every day. We're listening to KSA. But,
16: thank you.
5: You know, we've got to get out and remind people that it's about children. How did Tallarico ever get into our public schools?
16: I don't know.
5: Seriously.
16: I don't know. The guy's ideology is scary. Mean, he was a teacher. Yeah.
5: Right. Who let him in? And we got to do something. So, you know, we got to have a, you know, a state house in Austin that's going to get a backbone and start dealing with these these threats to our, you know, our system.
16: Red, I hear you. I got to run, brother. That was a little more than 30, but I love you like a brother. Thanks for calling in and listening on KTSA, our flagship. Back after this on the Joe Pags Show.
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6: On the ones.
7: In Dallas, a disabled vehicle takes away the two right lanes of Woodall Rogers eastbound. That's approaching 7545. That's got you stop and go from Field Street. Your forecast from the WBAP on-time experts, 24/7 Weather Center.
8: For WBAP, I'm WFAA meteorologist Drew Davis with a quick look at your forecast. Tonight, there's going to be increasing clouds with a low around 76. South-southeasterly winds around 10 miles per hour are expected. Tuesday will be partly sunny with a high near 95. Heat index values will be several degrees warmer than that. Tuesday night, partly cloudy with a low around 77. A cool down is on the way by the end of this week. Lows this weekend could be in the upper 50s.
7: It's 85 degrees in Dallas, 83 in Fort Worth. Congresswoman Ilhan Omar's home was subject to a federal investigation led by the Justice Department and HSI today. Here's Fox's David Spunt.
9: The scope of this investigation is still unclear, but it is confirmed that the Congresswoman Ilhan Omar is under federal criminal investigation. Homeland Security investigations led the pre-dawn search of Omar's Washington, D.C. home, which indicates that immigration may be part of the equation in this probe. Agents removed multiple boxes, were told her Minnesota residence was not raided today. Omar responding on social media in part, for 10 years, Trump has targeted me with baseless lies and smear campaigns. This is just the latest escalation in his campaign of political intimidation. I will not be silenced. Within the last hour in Minneapolis, Omar's constituents came out to show support for the congresswoman.
7: President Trump gave a comment to reporters on the South Lawn, saying that he's always thought that Omar was crooked, but he also doesn't decide what the DOJ does. In your money news, regarding those electricity delivery fees are going up. Encore's updated delivery rates took effect this month, bumping per kilowatt hour charges up nearly 14% for all of us here in DFW. 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

0: My pleasure to have you. Thanks. By the way, happy Columbus Day. If you're Italian like I am, we are proud of this day. The Italian explorer Christopher Columbus, of course, was hired by the Queen of Spain and sent over here to find, I guess he thought he found India. Allegedly, that's what it is. Although, there's always a question about why he called the people here Indians. George Carlin, the comedian who's since passed, always made the point that he didn't think he found India. He thought he found people that were with God, in Dios. So, in other words, he thought he found God's people when he came here to this area of the world. We'll never really know. Christopher Columbus has been dead for, you know what, a very long time. A very long time, to be honest. More than 600 years, or about 600 years. 500 some odd years. I don't know exactly how old he was when he died. Either way, happy Columbus Day. It is not Indigenous Peoples Day. That just doesn't even make any sense. It just doesn't roll off the tongue. It is Columbus Day, and I'm glad he made that journey. I'm glad he did, because we now are the finest land on the planet. And if you've got a problem with that, there's something wrong with you. There are no Indigenous people here. I'm Indigenous. I was born here. Yeah, but you're not the Indigenous people. Where do they come from? And I talk about this all the time. The DNA shows they were European and Asian. They were not North American. Okay? Somebody came here, and because they were here before somebody else was here, you can't say, well, it's they're the Indigenous people then. It's just a feel-good word that doesn't make any sense. It actually divides us. So happy Columbus Day to all of you out there. Some are saying happy Ilhan Omar Raid Day. Remember when President Trump was raided? His home was raided at Mar-a-Lago? Basically to go and get the Crossfire Hurricane stuff. It wasn't really that he had documents he wasn't allowed to have. If you still believe that he had documents he wasn't allowed to have, I've got a little update for you. You're wrong. Doesn't really matter what side of the aisle you're on. If you think that he had classified documents he wasn't allowed to have, you're wrong. The Presidential Records Act says a president can have any document, anything that he's done, between the time he takes office and the time he leaves. Those are his documents. Those are his records. He has every right to declassify anything he wants. So, again, if you don't believe me, okay, go look at a case about a Democrat president, Bill Clinton. The sock drawer case. Look it up. The sock drawer case. They found some recordings that he had made of himself and world leaders in his sock drawer at his house. And the Supreme Court said, no, presidential records, they're his. He can have them, classified or not. A president can declassify anything he wants. He can classify anything he wants. Only two people can declassify something that's classified. One, the person who classified it. Two, the president of the United States. It's just the way it works. So there are people who are actually on the left, you know, supporting Ilhan Omar as she got raided today, alleging that you can't weaponize the government to go after elected officials, or you can't weaponize government to go after your political opponents. Now, I don't think this is a weaponization, he said. I think this is something that has been brewing for a long time. I do. I think this is something that's been a long time coming. And they finally got the T's crossed and the I's dotted. And went and said, it's time to go ahead and raid Ilhan Omar. Here's the story from our friends at Newsmax. Fed search Representative Ilhan Omar's home in criminal probe. Charlie McCarthy wrote this. Federal agents searched the home of Representative Ilhan Omar, Democrat from Minnesota, on Monday today, this morning, as part of a criminal investigation. Agents with Homeland Security Investigations executed a search warrant on Omar's residence in the Washington, D.C. area. Today, in the Washington, D.C. area, Homeland Security Investigations executed a judicially authorized search warrant secured by the Department of Justice, the DOJ spokesperson said in a statement to Newsmax. You've heard the term HSI. That's Homeland Security Investigations. Back to the story. Quote, this enforcement action is part of an ongoing federal investigation. End quote. The Justice Department did not disclose further details about the investigation or what agents were seeking. The New York Post reported that the search was connected to a criminal fraud investigation involving the Somali-born Democrat's immigration paperwork, which was completed by her late father when she was a child. When she was a child? She was either 17 or 18. I think the word child is incorrect there. I mean, she was his child, obviously. The Associated Press also reported the search, but said its scope was not immediately clear. Omar, 44 years old, has faced longstanding questions from Republican critics about her immigration history and the circumstances surrounding her acquisition of U.S. citizenship. Omar, a prominent member of the progressive house group known as the Squad, has frequently clashed with President Trump over immigration enforcement and other administration policies. In September, the New York Post reported that federal investigators were examining possible discrepancies in Omar's naturalization records and documents submitted by her father, Nur Saeed Muhammad Elmi. Omar and her family fled war-torn Somalia in the 1990s, and she became a U.S. citizen in 2000 while still a teenager. allegedly. Sources told the Post that the investigators could examine the accuracy of information provided during Omar's naturalization process, including her age and her father's background. The report also revisiting longstanding unsubstantiated allegations that Omar's former husband, Ahmed Almi, was her brother. I'm sorry, why are they saying unsubstantiated? It is substantiated. It is. I mean, nobody's ever made her say, I did not marry my biological brother. Believe me, Liz Collin has been reporting on that a long time. We go there again in our story next hour right here. So let's go from that story on this to the actual New York Post story that they keep on referencing. Headline there is Ilhan Omar responds to raid on D.C. home with five-word warning to Trump. This is written by Josh Christensen. Squad Representative Ilhan Omar defiantly broke her silence after a Homeland Security Investigation's raid of her D.C. residence on Monday today. As she and her allies claimed, the action was part of President Trump's repeated attempts to intimidate her as a political foe. A, she's not a political foe. She's not running against him. He doesn't gain anything by getting rid of her, because that district in Minnesota probably would put another blue person in there, another Democrat in there. So this doesn't mean anything. Other than maybe there's a question about her naturalization. Quote, I'm okay, she wrote. Make no mistake, this is an attempt to target political enemies and weaponize federal law enforcement, Omar said in a statement on X. For 10 years, Trump has targeted me with baseless lies and smear campaigns. This is just the latest escalation in his campaign of political intimidation. I will not be silenced. Really? Some of us wish you would be silent, to be honest with you. Congressman added in a personal response to the president. And there are pictures. Democrats like fellow squad representative Rashida Tlaib, Michigan, were quick to come to the congressman's defense. Quote, DHS raiding a member of Congress's home is exactly what a fascist police state does, Tlaib wrote in an X post. I wonder if she said something like that when Donald Trump's home was raided. I don't even think he announced that he was running again yet. I'll help you. She did not defend Trump. Omar's spokesperson, Jackie Rogers, also said that her boss had done nothing wrong. For a decade, Donald Trump has relentlessly targeted Congresswoman Ilhan Omar with inflammatory rhetoric, repeatedly putting a target on her back, Rogers said. Now, those attacks have escalated to a pointless federal raid. Homeland Security Investigations agents were observed carrying boxes of materials outside of the Democrats' home in Northeast Washington today after executing a search warrant in the early hours of the morning that spooked some of Omar's neighbors. One recounted hearing a loud banging on the squad. Oh, blah, blah, blah, blah, blah. CJ, do Dad a favor, please, and see if you can find out which judge okayed the warrant today for the search at Omar's home. Just see, it was a D.C. judge, and if you find out who the judge is, the name isn't as important as who appointed the person. It's a D.C. judge. I'd be startled to find out that it's somebody who's not nominated by Obama or Biden or some other Democrat. Again, the D.C. court, those appointments are going to all be blue. So if you can, just let me know. Did you find something?
1: It has not been publicly released.
0: They haven't released who the judge was, right? Because the judge is going to be in trouble if they do. Thank you. I appreciate you looking it up. So, I mean, at the end of the day, you've got a situation where somebody has had allegations of immigration fraud and on a couple of different levels. Number one, did you marry your brother? And allegedly, if she did, it would have been to help him to immigrate here. Now, Liz Collin will report next hour, make sure you check it out, that in fact, she's admitted to doing that, and she'd do it again, allegedly, if she did to begin with, because he wanted to come here and go to school. But you can't just do that. She was married at the time, by the way. That would be bigamy. Can't be married to two people at one time. So what's the truth on that? But let's say she didn't marry her brother. Although the allegations continue, and they've got a lot of evidence behind them. But let's say she didn't. Was she 17 when her father got citizenship, which would have also gotten her citizenship? Or was she 18, which makes her an adult, and therefore could not have gotten citizenship when good old dad got it? And then there's a question that's going to blow your mind with all this going on. Then there's a question of his immigration status. Did he ever become a citizen? If not, then she's definitely not a citizen. So what happens then? If all of this comes to fruition, and it turns out a member of Congress is not really a citizen, she'd be launched out of Congress and be facing serious criminal charges. if that's the case. We go in-depth next hour with Liz Collin. Do not miss a second of that. We got that for you, which is nice. It's up on YouTube. Go check out the entire interview right now if you want. JoePags.com/YouTube. But all that said, we will bring it to you here on the radio show. All that said, where are you on this? Can you believe that in 2026 America, where I just talked about data brokers last hour, earlier in the hour, where they've got all your information, it's very easy to find out a ton about people online. We don't know. Nobody checked to see if Ilhan Omar really is a citizen? Really? She was in the House of Representatives in Minnesota before she became a U.S. representative. Did they ever check? And when Nancy Mace, the outgoing U.S. Representative from the great state of South Carolina, when she asked the question, can we see Omar's immigration papers? The House of Representatives voted no. Well, why not? Why don't they want to know? So your thoughts on the two big stories that we're talking about right now. Also, President Trump got into some deal lifting sanctions against Russia. We'll get into that in earnest with Kay Hill later on in the program. But I'll take your calls on that, too. I'll outline the story before we do that. But your thoughts in Tallarico. Where was he for 13 days? Or where? Let's say it was 9. Where was he for 9 or 10 days? And then he says, well, I took the week. Then he says he only saw his primary care physician, which is not true because he already himself said he went to urgent care. So what's the story with that? Does that hurt his ability to be a U.S. senator in your mind? He can't deal with the flu? He's got to disappear for 13 days? And by the way, those of you who want to say, oh, what did you say when Mitch McConnell was missing? Paula, what did I say when Mitch McConnell was missing?
2: Where is he at?
0: Every day. I wanted Mitch McConnell to go to work. And if not, I literally on this show as a conservative guy said he should step down. He should resign and let the people of Kentucky get somebody else in there that can do the job. I said it every day. So the allegation that I didn't care about the turtle, but I care about this dwarf guy, I don't. It's no different to me. I still don't think McConnell should be. I don't think he's cognitive now to do the job, and he's shown back up in a wheelchair. I don't think people should go to Congress and die there. I think he should go home and spend time with his family. They should put somebody in there that can do the job. So the allegation that somehow I shut my eyes to the Republicans and the conservatives when he pulled crap like this, I don't. I'm angry at conservatives and Republicans for not saying we should see Ilhan Omar's paperwork. Well, at the same time, they kicked George Santos out before he was guilty of anything. There are serious allegations right now about Ilhan Omar. And the Democrats, should they get power in a couple of 3 weeks, they take over next January, she'll just stay right in there. Oh, yeah. They would squash this as soon as they could. 888-941-PAGS. 888-941-7247. JoePags.com. 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

0: get in-depth with investigative information that she and Alpha News have been uncovering about Ilhan Omar for a long time. She's been on the Ilhan Omar trail for a long time. Liz used to be a television news anchor in Minneapolis-St. Paul. She left the legacy media, and she's been an incredible investigative journalist since. The media in Minneapolis-St. Paul, from what I understand, they're painting Ilhan Omar like she's a victim. She's not. She's somebody who was raided, like James O'Keefe was raided, like Roger Stone was raided, like President Trump was raided, and I doubt that they ever gave any sort of cover or pretended they were being victims. But it turns out all of them were. But Omar, to have this warrant, and to have the DOJ and the DHS able to go into her home in D.C., there's something there. Because the judge has to sign off on that. I'd like to find out who the judge was, to be honest with you. But here's a story from, this is February of 2020. And this story has not been taken down. This is a story from the Daily Mail, which is interesting to me. Ilhan Omar did marry her brother and said she would do what she had to do to get him papers to keep him in the U.S., reveals Somali community leader. This is written by Martin Gould in Minneapolis, Minnesota for the Daily Mail. This is published 20th of February in 2020. Squad Congresswoman Ilhan Omar told friends years ago that the man who went on to become her second husband was, in fact, her brother. DailyMail.com can confirm, it says. And now, for the first time, one of those friends has come forward to reveal exactly how Omar and Ahmed Elmi scandalized the Somali community in Minneapolis. I don't know how to say the entire name, but the last name is Osman. Is the first person to go on record to speak on how Omar said she wanted to get her brother papers so he could stay in the United States at the time when she was married to her first husband, Ahmed Hirsi. But hardly anyone realized that meant marrying him. Quote, no one knew there had been a wedding until the media turned up the marriage certificate years later. Osman, who's 40 years old, told exclusively to the Daily Mail. Osman, who's now probably 46, because 6 years ago. Osman's revelations are sure to renew calls for an investigation into the Minnesota freshman representative who has repeatedly refused to answer questions on her marriage to Elmi. She originally said the idea that the spouses were also siblings were baseless, absurd rumors, accusing journalists of Islamophobia. But this since has stayed quiet. Nice picture of her. Nice picture of him. They look alike. I'll be honest with you. Her spokesperson told the DailyMail.com that Omar, 37, who's now 6 years older, does not comment on her family or personal life. Quote, the congresswoman is focused on the work her constituents sent her to Washington to accomplish. That's the answer. Omar married her first husband, Hirsi, in 2002 in a Muslim ceremony that, like many in the immigrant community, was not registered with the state. Their first child, Israel, was born in the following year, and a second followed. But in the late 2000s, Elmi appeared in Minneapolis, said Osman, who referred to Hirsi by his nickname, Southside, throughout the interview. People began noticing that Ilhan Omar and Southside Hirsi were often with a very effeminate young guy, Osman said, who spoke in Somali through an interpreter. He was very feminine in the way that he dressed. He would wear light lipstick and pink clothes and very, very short shorts in the summer. People started whispering about him. Hirsi and Ilhan both told me that it was Ilhan's brother. They had been living in London. He was mixing with what we were seeing as bad influences that the family did not like. So they sent him to Minneapolis to rehab. Osman, who runs a popular Facebook called Something Something, which comments on Somali issues, said that Omar kept her marriage to Elmi quiet, with no one from the Somali community invited to the wedding. He explained when Hirsi and Ilhan got married, a lot of people were invited. It was a big Islamic wedding, uniting two large clans in the Minneapolis community. I would say there were 100 to 150 people there, but he said when she married Elmi, no one even knew about it. I mean, you tell me. Is there something here or not? You got a whole story that's still up and running that I don't think Omar ever sued anybody at the Daily Mail about it that suggests this is exactly what's going on and what went on. And now, 6 years later, finally, almost seven, you're going to have some information revealed. And she's innocent until proven guilty. But it turns out a sitting representative is actually not even a citizen? Dude, that's a huge scandal. 888-941-PAGS, JoePags.com. Stay here.
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7: On the ones.
8: In Dallas, look out for a disabled vehicle taking away the two right lanes of Woodrow Rogers on the eastbound side. That's approaching the 7545. That's got you stop and go from Field Street. Google forecast now from the WBAP on-time experts 24-7 Weather Center.
9: For WBAP, I'm WFAA meteorologist Drew Davis with a quick look at your forecast. Tonight, there will be increasing clouds with a low of around 76. Tuesday, partly sunny and warm, a high near 95 and heat index values several degrees warmer than that. South winds around 10 to 15 miles per hour, some gusts as high as 25 miles per hour. Tuesday night will be partly cloudy with a low around 77. Possibility of seeing some of our high temperatures this weekend in the mid-70s.
8: It's 84 in Dallas, 82 degrees in Fort Worth. President Trump says Russia is going to release diesel to the United States and global markets, but a bipartisan group of six senators are calling on him to reverse it. Here's Fox's Jennifer Griffin.
10: The number of barrels of diesel oil that President Trump announced as part of this unilateral deal with Russia involves the equivalent of 9 days of Americans' diesel needs. And the 2.2 million barrels of diesel that is part of the first shipment represents two-thirds of a single day's export of petroleum products through the Strait of Hormuz before the U.S. started bombing Iran. President Trump's deal with Russia is in violation of the 2022 Ending Importation of Russian Oil Act, as well as the Russian Sanction Act passed last month in the late Senator Lindsey Graham's name.
8: In your money news, the Texas Health and Human Services Commission is considering eliminating funding for its children's autism program. Here's Fox's Lisa Lacerra.
11: The program allows some families to pay nothing for autism services. But because of state budget cuts, the Texas Health and Human Services Commission is proposing eliminating funding for the Children's Autism Program entirely. The program, which started in 2008, contracts with 16 providers across the state to provide focused applied behavior analysis therapy to autistic children at a reduced cost based on families' income and insurance coverage. If the legislature agrees to eliminate the program, children would still receive services through the end of 2027. Lisa Lacerra, Fox News.
8: 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I'm John Ingham.
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24: 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It's up every night, Monday through Friday. And we're doing very well. I think number 32 is the latest that we had in news and commentary. And that's awesome. They ranked the top 250, and we're at 32. We've been in the 20s. Like to get back in there. Do me a favor. Go and download it. Doesn't cost you anything. It's free to download it. You can get it from your favorite place to download stuff. Go and check that out. There's a lot of news happening this hour. We will revisit the Ilhan Omar raid at the bottom of the hour with Liz Collin from Alpha News. And Liz does a great job. An incredible independent journalist. She is based in Minnesota and is on top of this Ilhan Omar case for the past probably decade. Been all over. We've had her on this show many times to talk about what's going on with her, what's going on in Minnesota, what's going on with Tim Walz. In fact, she's got a video out now. Their story on Mao and the connection to Tim Walz is called MinnesotaMao.com. Go there and check out the documentary. But she does a great job. Going to break down exactly what we know leading to this raid. We still don't know the judge's name who did it. We'll keep on looking for that. But I'm going to bet my bottom dollar that the judge is probably going to be a liberal appointment by a Biden or an Obama, somebody like that, because the judges in that area are of that ilk. They lean to the left very hard. In fact, remember, it's judges like Zinnes and Boasberg that keep on saying that you can't deport illegal alien criminals, which is all very strange. So we've got that for you and then some. What is the story with President Trump doing some sort of a deal with Russia on oil? And again, I was doing a live stream on Saturday on TikTok, and the people, you always get a bunch of lefties in there who want to challenge me, blah, blah, blah. And my answer was, I didn't know about it. I really didn't, but I looked into it since, and here's the deal. And I'll tell you this right up front. I voted for the man three times. I agree with a lot of what he does. I am not for this lifting of sanctions for oil or diesel coming from Russia. But let's find out the explanation as to why he did it. This is from USA Today, so it could be fake news. Trump says U.S. to import Russian diesel, reversing pressure on Moscow. Joey Garrison and Miles J. Herzog, something like that, wrote this. President Donald Trump said the United States will begin importing significant amounts of diesel fuel from Russia after an agreement reached with President Vladimir Putin, an extraordinary reversal of U.S. policy that lifts sanctions in Moscow in a bid to lower fuel prices before the midterms. Let me say this. This is Friday. Since Friday, or into Saturday, the gas prices where I live went up 48 cents a gallon. So this was not some immediate fix, that's for sure. I also don't like that they said extraordinarily. You don't need the adjectives. Just say what it does. They're right that it is a reversal of U.S. policy. It's not an extraordinarily reversal or whatever they said. The move announced less than a month before the November 3rd midterm election comes as high fuel prices caused by the war in Iran pose major liabilities for Trump and Republicans as they try to hold on to power in Congress. The agreement upends years of U.S. efforts to cut off Russian energy from the global markets after Putin's 2022 invasion of Ukraine. Trump, in an October 9th post on Truth Social, said the deal came together during a highly successful discussion with Putin. He said Russia will supply U.S. and global marketplaces with 300,000 tons of diesel fuel immediately and an additional 1 million tons in November. Trump said Russia will then deliver 3 million tons of diesel fuel within the short period of time, though he suggested it will be based on the condition of Russian diesel refineries. That's a big deal, Trump later told reporters at the White House on October 9th. Thanking Putin by name, we have massive amounts of oil coming into our country, and it's diesel, which is what we want. Treasury Department said it temporarily restricted or lifted the restrictions on Russian oil through April 7, 2027, so that's about 6 months, according to a notice posted by the administration. The Kremlin confirmed the deal with Trump, saying in a statement that the Russian side reaffirmed its readiness to supply oil and petroleum products to U.S. and global markets, yet the full terms of the deal were not immediately clear. During the conversation, Putin told Trump that he was confident that this will have a positive impact on the global economy as a whole, according to the Kremlin's readout of the call. Democrats quickly denounced the agreement, accusing Trump of striking a mutually beneficial deal with Putin in an effort to boost Republicans at the ballot box. Quote, Trump is doing a deal with the devil to try to help his flailing political fortunes from the shockingly high diesel prices caused by his own reckless illegal war in the Middle East, said Chuck Schumer, who's an idiot, I added, the Senate Democratic leader. Will Russian deal result lower diesel prices? The stunning announcement comes just weeks after Trump signed a major Russian sanctions package, legislation named after the late Republican Senator Lindsey Graham of South Carolina, that was meant to suffocate the Russian economy that is financing the country's war against Ukraine. The average price of a gallon of diesel fuel has shot up to $6.23 nationally amid the U.S. war with Iran, presenting major challenges for the farmers, or two farmers in the Midwest in states such as Alaska, which rely heavily on diesel for electricity and heating in remote areas. Deep red Alaska, as well as Iowa, Kansas, and Nebraska have become surprising battlegrounds in the midterms. But energy experts expressed doubts that Trump's policy will significantly lower diesel costs before the November election. Rebecca Babin, a senior energy trader at CIBC Private Wealth, we have no idea which way they lean, said the deal would mean 400,000 barrels of Russian diesel fuel if delivered over the next 3 months. It would depend on refinery availability. For the midterms, it could be too little, too late. The smallest volumes arrive up front when relief is needed the most, Babin said. Blah, blah, blah, blah, blah, blah, blah, blah, blah. I don't care what these so-called experts say. I don't care. Because they never outline, you know, which side the expert is on. And they should. That said, why do this? And I'm going to break it down this way. And you guys can be mad at me if you want. You can tell me that Trump is playing 4 and 5D chess if you want. Let's really break down what we know. And I revisit this in hour number 3 with Kay Hill. She gets into the details even more. Russia invaded Ukraine for no reason other than Biden was weak. That's it. Russia invades Ukraine. They want some of the territory. This war has been going on for more than 4 years, 4.5 years now. And there's no end in sight. The way that Russia finances its war machine is through oil and gas. So we gave Ukraine, some say $150 billion. Trump has said $300 billion. We're now sending weaponry or selling weaponry to NATO. They're giving it to Ukraine. And Ukraine is using the weaponry that they're getting from us, or they buy from us, whichever it happens to be, to take out Russian oil and gas sites because that's what funds and finances Russia and its attack on Ukraine. So the question I have is, I think, a rather simple one. With Ukraine attacking Russian oil, which is, I'm okay with that because Russia should be cut off. For some reason, Russia decided it was going to invade its neighbor and just take some land. Ukraine is knocking out Russian oil and gas. Now we're making a deal with Russia to buy oil and gas that will give them money to fund the war against Ukraine, who we support. I'm a little confused. I am. I'm just going to be a truth teller. Support the president like nobody else. Like nobody's ever seen, some would say. But I don't understand this move. For 6 months, we're going to be buying, first we're saying oil, now we're saying diesel. I don't know that we're going to actually be shipping refined diesel to the United States from Russia. I think they're going to be putting it into the world market, hopefully bringing down the price of that commodity. But I don't understand, if Russia is enriching itself off of selling this, that helps them fight the war against Ukraine that we support. You see what I mean? It's kind of confusing, is it not? And I'm trying not to be naive or stupid about this. And now I'll get somebody to write me some email. How dare you question the president? Well, I'm allowed. I'm a U.S. citizen. I support him 99% of the time. But I'm confused by it. How do we benefit? Now, normally, when somebody does something that makes a gyration in the stock market and the commodities markets and everything, that you'll see an immediate drop in the price. Again, the price for gasoline, where I live, has gone up 48 cents since Friday. I don't know what the diesel price is. I don't buy diesel. I know that we all rely on it, and I do want it to be easier for those who are long-haul truckers and so on. But I don't understand the thought process in saying, let's team up with Russia right now. Can somebody help me? 888-941-PAGS, 888-941-7247, joepags.com. 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Listen, I'm okay for you to explain to me like I'm a five-year-old why this makes sense. Because what I've said is true. We gave them a bunch of free stuff. 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
0: All right, glad to have you. Thanks. I appreciate you stopping by the Joe Pag Show. We've got a big interview with Liz Collin coming up in about 10 minutes. Do not miss a second of that. Liz is going to break down what the search was, the raid was on Ilhan Omar's house in D.C. today. Going to break down the allegations over the years, what she has actual evidence of. Oh, yeah, Liz actually names names and gives evidence. It's a really good conversation that will give you a better perspective than you're going to get from the legacy media on exactly what went down at Ilhan Omar's house today in Washington, D.C. And is it like Trump could have said, man, we're not doing well in the midterms. Let's go and raid Ilhan Omar's house. No, that is not how it works. The DOJ must have been working on this for a long time and got with HSI, Homeland Security Investigations, and then got the okay from a judge to sign off to let them go and do this. This was not something that just happened because the polls are close on the midterm. So disabuse yourself of that. 888-941-PAGS, 888-941-7247, joepags.com. San Antonio, home base. Brett, what's going on? Hi.
6: Hey, Joe.
0: Hey.
6: Hey, I just want to touch on a broader picture first and about this diesel issue with Russia. Okay. I'm kind of like you. I don't really understand it either. It's not like it's going to be here next week. Who knows how long it's going to take to get over here. And if you want to figure up the tonnage, just divide it by 7 and you'll get the gallons on the diesel that's coming. And you can Google how much gallons of diesel we use as a country and figure if that percent is going to even help us. But, you know, I'm like you. I don't really understand it either.
0: Right.
6: But this broader picture I want to paint for you is maybe you can get an economist and a finance guy on your show and maybe get this to our, you know, our senators. Why is it that so much of the stuff that we use every day on the commodities market, beef, pork, orange juice, crude oil, diesel, as soon as something happens to something like that, the supply, there goes the prices through the roof. And why can't we start an our government to start passing laws to start scaling down some of this stuff on the commodities market? You can't do it all at once because so much of it is tied to people's 401ks. But if you could just start at 5 or 10% for 1 year and then a couple years later come in at 20% and just start, you know, getting it down to maybe 50 or 70% reduction, and that would drive down the cost of a lot of things that we use every day.
0: Well, I think it's a good question, and I'll certainly pursue that with somebody. When I've got economists on all the time, certainly. It's a good question. I don't like that they're all traded on the commodities market, but whenever I say that, they've got some, you know, some financial pinhead that will write me or call in and say, oh, you don't know anything about the stock market. I don't. I've got a 401k. It's doing very well. But I don't like that necessities of life are traded openly in the commodities market. And if somebody's got enough power and enough money and enough shares, they can make the price of anything that we all need just to be human beings and to live. They can make that price go through the roof. They can make it drop off the cliff. I don't like that they have that kind of power over the food supply. Now, a good answer might be, well, then raise your own, you know, cattle and grow your own corn and get your own food and just ignore all that. It's actually not a bad answer. If we all had, you know, a bunch of acreage and places to put a bunch of cattle and everything else. But, you know, we start relying on the food supply. We start relying on the gas and energy and oil supply. And then people can play with the prices by if somebody farted in Moscow or if Zelensky does or doesn't do the right thing. I mean, I think that's pretty rough. So I hear you. I'm down. I get what you're saying, and I can certainly bring that up. Let's go back to why the president would have done a deal to lift the sanctions on Russia. Jim is in Minnesota. Hi, Jim.
11: Hey, Joe. Thank you for all you do, man. Thanks for keeping us informed.
0: Appreciate it.
11: To what you were saying, this is what I'm thinking. Right before I got in the car, I heard on the radio that Trump said that Russia and Ukraine, they're going to come to an agreement. They're going to end the war. But he said it wasn't Russia. It was Ukraine. And so I'm thinking based on what Trump does, he's always making a deal, and maybe this is what he had to do to get Russia to the table to be in agreement to end the war very, very soon. And they both have mutual respect for each other. So that's what I'm thinking is being done in the background.
0: Well, Jim, I think that he's done with Zelensky. I don't think Trump likes Zelensky at all. So it does make sense what you're saying. Here's my problem. When you do that deal with Russia, make them promise to stop the war now. Make them say we're going to get out now. You know what I mean? It's almost like we didn't get anything from Russia other than the 300,000 tons of oil or diesel or whatever it happens to be. So, I mean, I wish that there was some concession by Russia that literally says, yes, because you're buying this oil, we're done with the war. But they didn't say that. And Zelensky is now claiming that Russia already has violated any sort of ceasefire that was based on the oil. So I hear what you're saying, and I agree that President Trump is the best deal maker on the planet. Maybe there's a lot more to this deal than I know, but as it sits right now, it just feels a little bit weird, you know?
11: Yeah.
0: All right, Brother Jim, good call. I appreciate that. In fact, we've got Zelensky allegedly saying that already Russia has violated some segment of something here. Zelensky alleges, this is from Newsmax, Russia is already defying Trump's energy truce. This is from, I believe, from the AP, probably via Newsmax. Ukrainian President Volodymyr Zelensky accused Russia of continuing strikes in Ukraine's energy infrastructure Monday today, challenging President Donald Trump's announcement of an immediate ceasefire. He raised the question on whether Moscow had agreed to halt the strikes. Zelensky said Russian forces hit at least six energy facilities overnight, including gas infrastructure, a power plant, and a substation, according to Reuters and the Wall Street Journal. The latest attacks came as Trump faced growing criticism over a separate deal to increase Russian diesel exports with Zelensky, and lawmakers from both parties warning that the arrangement could provide Moscow with revenue while its war against Ukraine continues. Trump defended the diesel decision today, declaring on social media, "I made the right choice for the American people, always America first," Reuters reported. I guess you couldn't go to Truth Social and see it for yourself. How dumb. Reuters reported. Why couldn't you just report it? President has argued that increasing fuel supplies could help bring down prices, which have climbed during the war involving Iran and the disruption of global energy markets. Trump's announcement on Friday that Russia had agreed to supply more than 300,000 tons. I already told you the numbers. Okay. America first, always. I agree with him. I believe that he is America first and America always. I agree that he probably was told by some advisor, if you dump this much more oil, diesel, into the global market, it's going to bring the price down. It didn't immediately do that. And at the same time, are we no longer supporting Ukraine? I know that Trump, it feels to me like Trump is done with Zelensky. That could have a big role here. That could have a huge role here, a huge role. But at the end of the day, Russia is still the aggressor. Russia is still the bad guy. Russia is still the enemy. And they're still rolling tanks into Ukraine 4.5 years later. So the whole thing is interesting to me. 888-941-PAGS, 888-941-7247, joepags.com. When we come back, Liz Collin from Alpha News is going to break down exactly what went down today, Monday, in Washington, D.C., in that raid on Ilhan Omar's house. Keep it here.
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14: In Dallas, a disabled vehicle watched the two right lanes of Woodall Rogers eastbound approaching 75. That's got you stop and go from Field Street. Your forecast now from the WBAP on-time experts 24/7 Weather Center.
15: For WBAP, I'm WFAA meteorologist Drew Davis with a quick look at your forecast. Tonight, there will be increasing clouds with a low of around 76. Tuesday, partly sunny and warm, a high near 95 and heat index values several degrees warmer than that. South winds around 10 to 15 miles per hour, some gusts as high as 25 miles per hour. Tuesday night will be partly cloudy with a low around 77. Possibility of seeing some of our high temperatures this weekend in the mid-70s.
14: It's 84 degrees in Dallas, 82 in Fort Worth. Federal agents raided Democrat Congresswoman Ilhan Omar's home as part of a criminal investigation.
16: Usually, not always, when Homeland Security investigations, HSI, is involved, there's some sort of immigration angle to an investigation. HSI led the scene today, not the FBI. We were on scene this morning where HSI agents were taking several boxes out of the Congresswoman's home. The DOJ is working alongside with the Department of Homeland Security on this case.
14: In your money news, brought to you by McGowan Publishing, Inc., a new report suggests Texas is emerging as one of the strongest states for small business expansion, with major metros offering favorable conditions for hiring and job creation.
17: A new nationwide ranking reveals that three Texas metro areas are among America's seven best places to expand a business, while San Antonio just narrowly missed the top 10. Austin and Houston also lead the country in net job creation rates. DFW ranked seventh nationally, making it Texas's third highest ranked metro area. It also ranks ninth for establishment entries, 10th for employment growth, and 14th for net job creation. Clayton Neville, WBAP News.
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3: Woke up to the news, and depending on the outlet that you go and check out, either Ilhan Omar was raided, or they're investigating at her house, or they're looking through some stuff. Either way, she's in some hot water, and the left is complaining like this is weaponization of the DOJ. To that end, let's get with Liz Collins. She's the senior reporter over at Alpha News. Go to alphanews.com, I think. Is it com or org, Liz?
4: Org. You were close, Joe.
3: Okay. Alphanews.org. I should know that by now. Our good friend. Liz, I appreciate you coming on. So was it a raid? Was this an investigation? What exactly happened today?
4: Hey, good to see you, Joe. Thanks for having me back on. You know, it's kind of the word finally. That's what I've been seeing and hearing again and again today after news about this raid. I think it is fair to call it that. I mean, her D.C. residence there, the Congresswoman's D.C. residence was crawling with HSI agents, dozens of them that I could see in different live shots. But we have been talking about this for quite a while here at Alpha News, you know, the marrying her brother part of things. That obviously got attention for years, the tax fraud. And what could be the most serious of all here that I think is finally getting attention as I think these dots are connected and these pieces put in place. But that is Ilhan Omar's own immigration status. So the backstory goes like this, Joe, and I know I've talked about it on your show before. But yeah. AJ Kern, she ran for Congress against Ilhan Omar back in 2022. And that's when she was raising some serious red flags when she pointed out how Omar changed her birth year really in front of our eyes. It happened online. It changed in the course of 2 days. But Omar has always claimed that she was 17 years old. That's the story she's told again and again. And that's when she naturalized through her father to become a U.S. citizen.
3: I've got to stop you there because that's really interesting. Yep. And those watching and listening will be as confused as I am. And Liz always brings it, and she's going to explain this very, very well. I don't understand why there's an issue between being 17 and being 18. Why is 18 bad and 17 better in that case?
4: So based on public records, Omar was actually 18 in the year 2000. So that would mean you can naturalize through your parents. That's true, but you have to be under the age of 18. Well, AJ Kern catches this mathematical error, or what seems to be a mathematical error. It doesn't add up. And her birth year, after she does this video and she goes up basically and calls out Ilhan Omar that your naturalization story can't be true. You were 18 in the year 2000. 2 days later, her birth date changes from 1981 to 1982 online. Yes. And wow. Her father, you know, also there are questions. Not, the story doesn't end there, Joe. So Omar would not have been a minor when her father applied to be a citizen. But here's where it really gets interesting. Documents obtained then by AJ Kern, she stayed on this for several years. It took about a year to receive this document, but there are no records of naturalization related to Ilhan Omar's father at all. So if he's not a citizen, she isn't. And in a statement to us over at Alpha News just this morning, we basically woke AJ Kern up with this news because on her website, ajkern.com, she's been documenting this, as I said, for years. She said, though, good to see HSI and the DOJ finally investigating what looks to be her citizenship. And basically, we have been able to tell this is something related to Ilhan's citizenship that took place this morning. But she went around in 2023, Joe, she said, I proved back then that her citizenship narrative just doesn't hold water, but not a single member of Congress would listen to her back then. And she's saying that there's no way Congress is verifying all foreign-born members. How are they not vetting these people before they're sitting members of Congress? So she's feeling pretty validated, I think, today.
3: It's Liz Collin, alphanews.org. Go and check that out. Go follow Liz over on social media. And what is the link for Minnesota MAU?
4: Yes, that's just MinnesotaMAO.com. So MinnesotaMAO.com. But basically ties into all we're talking about here today. And frankly, everything I've been on your show talking about over the years happening in Minnesota.
3: I want to spell it out. Not that you didn't do a good job, but just for my own little brain. If she comes here with her father and if he immigrates legally, she can become a citizen through him if she's a minor. If she wasn't 17, she was actually 18. That means she would have to do it herself, which she didn't do. Now, there's actually, let's add a little cherry on top of the cake here. Yep. Now it turns out we don't even know that he came here legally. We don't even know if he's a citizen. Therefore, she wouldn't be a citizen no matter how old she was. So how do we find that out? Because we know that Nancy Mace, the U.S. representative from South Carolina, who's leaving soon, we know that she went to Congress and said, let's just go and check out her immigration papers. And the Republicans joined the Democrats and said no. So how do we find out the actual truth? Is that, was the raid about her immigration status, do you think? Do you know? Was it about her marrying her brother at all? Do we know?
4: Well, I think there have been few details released on this raid, but the fact, again, that Homeland Security Investigations, HSI, is involved, that's big here. And just this line, I saw this related to the raid this morning, that this raid was related to a criminal fraud investigation into the Congresswoman's immigration paperwork, wow, which was filled out by her late father when she was a child. That's a direct quote. And also, I will say, I was having a conversation with Benny Johnson earlier today on his show, Joe.
3: Yeah.
4: He was saying that he was hearing from his sources that this is so much worse than anyone could imagine. It's very dark. And he said he was hearing from his source that the entire family history is a lie. And again, that, wow, would line up to what A.J. Kern has uncovered as well. All along, Ilhan Omar has said she came from Somalia when she was 8, came to the U.S. when she was 12. She spent those 4 years then in a refugee camp. And this whole story about her immigration was always sort of passed over, but she claimed this entire naturalization process when she was 17. But clearly that was not the case. And A.J. Kern even goes so far into her investigation here. She goes into the Secretary of State's office here in Minnesota and says, wait a minute, you're not vetting people's citizenship before they're appearing on a ballot? Remember, Ilhan Omar was a House rep here in Minnesota right, before getting this promotion to Congress, if you will. And they say right on camera, they say, no, we don't. We don't vet that. That's not up to us. So you can see it right there for yourself. She's been documenting this for years.
3: It's Liz Collin. Go and follow Liz everywhere. Go check out the YouTube channel at Alpha News MN. It's a great channel to go and check out, too. What's interesting here is the hypocrisy that's coming out. And what I mean is, yeah, I don't know if you remember this. I'm sure you do because you're a great reporter. Nancy Pelosi tried to stop John McCain from running for president, claiming that he wasn't born here, and therefore he wasn't a citizen. He was born in the Panama Canal Zone, which, of course, is U.S. land. So, of course, she had no case whatsoever. But they literally tried to stop him from running for president because he couldn't prove that he was what you needed to be the president. Why can't we find out? Shouldn't it be the easiest thing on earth for me, just a layperson here, an American citizen, to go online and say, okay, let me check out the status of my Congress member to make sure that they're actually allowed to be a member of Congress. Why isn't it that easy?
4: Well, that's what I think is so fascinating here. You would think it would be. And that's why I think A.J. Kern sort of continued with her investigation, because at every turn, she was catching these lies kind of in real time. And then as soon as she would call the congresswoman on them, you know, then you have sort of this backtracking. And you have to think that obviously it's very obvious this investigation has been going on for months and months, perhaps even longer at this point.
3: Yeah.
4: I mean, they were definitely ready to go this morning, and they obviously have their ducks in a row. You know, to have a federal judge even sign off on something like this at all. And we're hearing that I think it was an Obama picked judge, perhaps, that signed off on this. So what does that tell you also? But I do know that a lot of this documentation took perhaps a year even to wait for. You know, so some of these questions did take some time. And obviously this investigation, you know, again, has been going on for quite a while. And sometimes, you know, we can hear something within a couple of days on something like this, or it could be a couple of weeks. So how this is all lining up, you know, right with the midterms, we shall see. Ilhan Omar's opponent is a longtime state trooper, former state trooper, now retired in Minnesota, definitely a law and order guy, just the complete opposite of what we've seen from her district, I should say, in Minnesota.
3: It's crazy. It is Liz Collin, alphanews.org. Go there. So a couple of questions pop out immediately. When it comes to Ilhan Omar, how she got here, I always thought it was she was from Somalia by way of Sudan. Was Sudan not involved at all? I thought they were. And did the entire family come as refugees, and then they could apply for citizenship if they wanted to?
4: Well, there's a couple different stories, and that's what's interesting. She never seems to want to completely set the record straight. So
3: right,
4: the way I understand it, she came from Somalia at the age of 8 into this refugee camp in Kenya, I believe it was, where she was. But then her father was involved. You know, they've said, I've heard that, you know, a war criminal from Somalia, her father has been. But what's interesting is we always thought he was a citizen. I think that was just kind
3: right,
4: of, you know, you just one assumed that was the case. But even in speaking more with AJ, she's talking about how he probably didn't push this issue then, hoping no one would discover this, because then his two daughters would not be citizens. And it also points to that as well, because remember, you know, people think that this was a marrying her brother situation. You know, she was married to another man at that time, but he wanted to come over and go to college in the U.S. at the time. And that's why she married her brother. It was bigamy in Minnesota, also illegal, obviously. And I think that's what got so much attention. But nothing was done back then when that took place. And this dates back, you know, keep in mind, we're talking 2009. That's how long this has been going on, Joe. I call this kind of another one of Minnesota's open secrets.
3: Well, Liz, let me ask you this. Why do you think, and maybe you don't want to give me an opinion on this, but what reason could there be for Congress to continue to protect this woman? Listen, the Republicans kicked out George Santos because there were allegations that he did something. He wasn't found guilty of anything until after he was out of Congress. And the Republicans all lined up and said, yeah, Santos has to get out of here. Why would Republicans and Democrats join forces to not expose Ilhan Omar's immigration status? I don't get it. Is there a reason?
4: Yeah, no, I think that's an excellent question. Why is this a Republican-Democrat thing? I mean, this is illegal behavior if, in fact, this is the case. You know, if a sitting congresswoman is here illegally, you know, it's hard to even wrap your head around this, how it's been allowed to go on this long. And that's why I was saying, you know, finally, that was the word that was just going through my mind, and I think the minds of so many others. I will say also, Joe, that we did some exclusive reporting not that long ago. It was back at the end of August where another search warrant was executed. And this was on a home owned by Ilhan Omar in Minneapolis, where her older son now lives. And this is where Minneapolis police at the time arrested one of his friends. And they say they recovered guns and ammunition. And it sounds like through my law enforcement sources that there could be some connections to the Somali gangs. Obviously, that story has been going quite viral for good reason for days, for months on end now at this point. But I think there is more to all of this. And, you know, as I've kind of stated before, it seems like, you know, the walls seem to be closing in here a bit.
3: It's an important fact that a judge in Washington, D.C. said yes to this. This isn't a South Florida judge. This isn't a Texas judge. This is a judge in Washington, D.C., and probably was appointed by Obama or Biden or somebody, because it's all liberal. It's all blue there. So this has to be pretty damning. Whatever the evidence was that was presented has to be pretty damning. Do we have any idea beyond the immigration status what it could be? Because if it gets very dark, I mean, lying about your immigration status and serving in Congress, that's pretty dark already. But how much worse can it get?
4: Well, again, we, you know, I've been on your show talking about the F word quite a few times, and that's fraud in Minnesota. Remember, the congresswoman is the author of the bill that basically allowed federal money to flow millions of dollars in that child nutrition program, the largest COVID fraud scheme perpetuated in this state. And in many ways, she was a bit of the ringleader as far as, you know, getting that faucet turned on for the federal dollars. Right. Many connections of Ilhan Omar are wrapped up in that Feeding Our Future fraud, past locations, past business partners, past people who donated to her campaign, et cetera. So that seems to be just from speaking to people, you know, who do have those sources within D.C. and in those agencies, seems to be what they're perhaps pointing to when we talk about going, you know, deeper and darker in this tangled web that has been woven in so many ways all across this state. And, you know, I think there are so many of us just very anxious for answers here and not exactly sure. Will they come, you know, within hours or a couple days, or will we be, you know, waiting? And many people are hoping, you know, this wasn't all just for show this morning. Yeah. But I do get the sense that, you know, they wouldn't have shown this type of force, if you will, with as many people as they had there on scene. They were ready to go if something wasn't, you know, if they didn't know exactly what they were looking for. And perhaps in some ways they, you know, already had what they were looking for. And this was the final step, which could also be the case.
3: Liz Collin, Alpha News, we appreciate the time and the access. You may not know the answer, but I bet you do. What happens if, in fact, there was immigration fraud for somebody who's a sitting member of Congress? Would she be removed immediately from Congress, face charges of fraud, defrauding, you know, the government about her immigration status? I mean, clearly she can't serve in Congress if she's not a U.S. citizen, and clearly she can't serve in Congress if she's somebody who's potentially guilty of fraud. So what happens? Do you just get removed? Do you have to get kicked out of Congress? How does that work?
4: Yeah, I've been listening to some attorneys speak on this today, Joe, also some immigration experts that over the months have speculated. We've heard from President Trump himself, who's basically been asking for her to be deported. Right. Those are, you know, have been his words. But she does face deportation over such a charge. So, you know, and I also think there's a reason she's been laying pretty low. I will be honest. And you've also heard how she's been reacting to reporters that have been, you know, chasing after her, if you yeah. will, after meetings and whatnot. She definitely is not trying to correct the record, I don't think, at all. Instead,
3: no, just call some names. Just says some profanity. Yeah, that's right. About it. Now, have you ever had an opportunity to get a microphone in her face? Have you ever had any interaction with Omar?
4: You know, in my time covering news in Minnesota, yes, I've covered her in the past. Since jumping over, you know, to conservative media, they don't even, you know, respond to our inquiries when we email them over at Alpha News. But I will say what's interesting, that again, the Minnesota mainstream media plays such a big role in this, because when I was in corporate media, I was very well aware of this story, whether it's marrying her brother, et cetera. There's many things when it comes to the congresswoman that could have been reported on, but rather than investigating those stories, there is so much of a cover-up on that level with our corporate media members in town. And I think that's why this has been allowed to go on so long. When we're talking about, you know, dates back in 2009, 2010, yeah. We did a special in 2019 laying out all the evidence when it comes to her marrying her brother. But the mainstream media, for the most part, has remained silent. And today, what are they talking about? A show of support for the congresswoman. They'll be covering those press conferences live. There's a rally in her favor today. That's the angle, of course, they're going with.
3: It happened in D.C. from a D.C. judge, and they have to have unbelievable evidence to go in and serve this warrant and do the raid. And nobody's talking about Mar-a-Lago, where it was just like they're going through Melania Trump's underwear drawer because they can, and they never really found anything other than the ability to hide her, this crossfire hurricane stuff. Liz, amazing reporting on this. One last question, if you don't mind. When we see this shaking out, would this mean that she would then be removed from the Democratic ticket in Minnesota? Would they have the option to put somebody else in there if this were to come to fruition before the midterm? How does that work? That answer is over on YouTube, joepags.com/YouTube. We're just frankly out of time this segment on the radio show. We're back after this. Stay here.
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13: Always glad to have Liz Collin on. She loves the audience so much that she came right on when I texted her today about this. Saw her on some other shows, and I really love what she lays down. She's been all over this Ilhan Omar situation for a long time. There is something wrong here. There's something amiss here when it comes to Ilhan Omar and her citizenship and how the House of Representatives would not look into her paperwork, her immigration paperwork. There is something there when it comes to whether she married her brother or not. And hopefully it's going to all be exposed now. From what Liz is learning, it's a pretty dark investigation. There's something going on here that is going to probably startle a lot of people. We'll see if that turns out to be true. 888-941-PAGS, JoePags.com. 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
6: In Dallas, look out for a disabled vehicle on Woodall Rogers eastbound. That's approaching 75. It's got the two right lanes blocked, and it's also got stop-and-go traffic from Field Street. Checking out your forecast now from the WBAP On-Time Experts 24-7 Weather Center.
7: For WBAP, I'm WFAA meteorologist Drew Davis with a quick look at your forecast. Tonight, there will be increasing clouds with a low of around 76. Tuesday, partly sunny and warm, a high near 95 and heat index values several degrees warmer than that. South winds around 10 to 15 miles per hour, some gusts as high as 25 miles per hour. Tuesday night will be partly cloudy with a low around 77. Possibility of seeing some of our high temperatures this weekend in the mid-70s.
6: It's 84 degrees in Dallas, 82 in Fort Worth. Saudi Arabia confirms it intercepted an incoming ballistic missile today, just after Iran claimed responsibility for new attacks on an airport in Riyadh over the weekend.
8: Houthi rebels are now issuing a direct warning to foreign airlines.
9: We reiterate our warning to all international companies, experts, employees, workers, and travelers from all over the world to not operate flights to Saudi airports.
8: The warning comes after 13 people were killed and more than 300 injured when the Houthis launched a missile attack against a Saudi airport on Saturday.
6: Trey Yeast reporting. Coming back home for a sad story now as a three-year-old was killed in a shooting in South Oak Cliff yesterday morning. We get more on the story from our media partner WFAA's Teresa Woodard.
10: Here's what we know so far. Police say they responded to Wadsworth Drive around 1 a.m. They say they found the young child with apparent gunshot wounds and they were rushed to a local hospital, but they later died. We are now working to learn more about what happened. We'll be sure to update you when we do.
6: 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It was a mixed day on Wall Street today. Here's Fox's Hillary Barsky.
11: Stocks ending mixed as oil prices climb on Middle East tensions, which is renewing oil supply concerns. West Texas Intermediate crude traded over $93 a barrel. Rising oil prices are complicating the Fed's interest rate outlook. The Dow winners, Microsoft, Salesforce, and Apple. The Dow decliners, Cisco, NVIDIA, and Amazon. The Dow up 196 points. The Nasdaq lower by 120. S&P 500 down 4.
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12: Homeland Security raids Representative Ilhan Omar's Washington home on Monday. 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
3: Great radio stations across the land from San Antonio, along with CJ in for Sam. Polo's getting it done as well. It is the Joe PAGS Show. Thanks. Appreciate you stopping by. I don't watch Saturday Night Live. I haven't watched it in a long time. It used to be must-see television in my house. We used to have to watch it every Saturday. Then we record it and maybe watch it later. Have not watched it in, it's got to at least be 10 years, if not more than that. I just found it to be not funny anymore. And maybe I'm just, I was spoiled by the fact that, you know, Steve Martin was really funny back in the day, and the original crew with Chevy Chase and Dan Aykroyd and John Belushi and all these guys, hilarious. Bill Murray came, I think, the second year, hilarious. I mean, just very, very funny. Lorraine Newman, you had Gilda Radner, you had some really, Jane Curtin, they were really good. And they did do political stuff, but they almost exclusively did political stuff on both sides. It's almost like they were mad at each other if they didn't. And I thought that was great. Now, I'm going to get some people mad because some of you people think Shane Gillis is the funniest thing going. Polo, you like the Shane Gillis?
4: I mean, whatever.
3: I don't get it, I'll be honest with you. Are you familiar with Shane Gillis?
5: I'm familiar.
3: Funny or not?
5: I think a few times I laughed at a few of his jokes, but not overall very funny.
3: I mean, I have not spent enough time to see his entire library of information, and maybe there's some hilarious stuff that I need to see. If you want me to see some of it, joepags.com, scroll down, click on contact, send me an email, tell me what I need to see Shane Gillis doing that's really funny. I didn't think it was okay that they hired him, I think, to be a writer or something. Maybe he was hired to be on the actual staff of characters that, you know, the crew, whatever, the cast. And then they like fired him because of some old tweets that came back. That happened with him, I believe, a few years ago. Now he's like really hit his traction, and a lot of people really like him. I'm not here to tell you not to like him. You're going to think he's hilarious if you want. But he walked out last night, and I saw this one snippet of video, not last night, Saturday night, one snippet of video where he walks out and he says something to the effect of, when did we get to a place to where women go to the gym and dress like, and then the W word? And I can say that on the radio, and I can say it right now if I wanted to, but I know there are a lot of families in the car. The parents know the W word is, you know, like a garden tool, but he says the actual word. So I'm going, A, is that funny? Well, it's an observation. And then he talks about, I guess, the women that have their very tight pants up their rear ends at the gym, and they're always taking a video of it, this and that, and something about you can't look at it in real life, but then you can go watch it online or something. I mean, he's not wrong in that some women will wear clothing that basically is just so tight, it's basically you're naked, but you're a different color than your skin is. I get that. Now, where I go, and I won't say where it is because I don't want to promote the place because it alleges not to be a judgment zone, but then again, they're very, very judgy, anybody who has any muscles. But I go to a place that rhymes with Man at Mitness, and there aren't a lot of people there that dress the way he's talking about. Now, I've been in hardcore gyms before, hardcore in the gym sense, not a different sense, where people will tuck it in, you know, to the rear ends and just as tight as it can be. And their whole deal that day is to look as I guess, sexy as they can when they go to the gym. That's not ever what the gym has been for me. It's always been about lifting weights, getting muscles, being in shape, being healthy for as long as I can be. So he's not wrong, but using the W word when describing women at the gym, that's a broad brush. And then you have to whittle it down to, but I'm talking about the specific women that have the specific pants on, that do the specific thing. So I'm not here to say he can't say it. I don't find it to be funny, the father of five daughters. I just don't. I don't find it to be, let me hire Shane Gillis to be my opening act or to go into a comedy show at my comedy store. I wouldn't do that because I don't find it to be funny. Now, there are a lot of people that probably laugh their faces off at that. But I think the outrage from Hollywood is as stupid as it gets, because Hollywood has gone from probably dressing better than most people dress and almost giving us something to strive for. You go look at the movie stars from the 40s, 50s, 60s, 70s, 80s even. But then it started, like, they took this really, really hard turn to wear as little as you possibly can. I mean, watch an award show these days. Watch a music award show. And you'll see more people gyrating and twerking and acting like crazy people on stage. And people go nuts for it. So it's not like he said something that Hollywood wouldn't expect. What he says is indicative of what you might see in an award show with how skimpy some of these people dress. Would it be skimpy or skimpily? If it's an adverb, maybe you put the L-Y on there. Either way. So, again, I'm not offended by what he said. I'm just not a fan. And therefore, I don't have to watch. And I'll make a strange comparison now that you might love and you might hate. I am fine with them executing this guy, Nidal Hassan, in December on live stream if they want to. I'm not going to be watching it. I don't care to watch a guy die. It was already horrible enough to see my friend Charlie Kirk die. I wish I'd never watched that video. But having said that, I'm not here to say they shouldn't do it. What happened to us deciding what we want to watch and what we don't want to watch? And you might say, well, Saturday Night Live is expected to be wholesome. No, it's not. It's on at 11:30 Eastern time on Saturday night. It's on past the 10 p.m., you know, safe zone for the FCC. Paula, how many years have we had to learn the freaking safe zone from 10 p.m. to 6 a.m.?
4: You mean the safe harbor?
3: Is that what they call the safe harbor?
4: Clearly somebody was paying attention and somebody wasn't.
3: That's right. I mean, well, you know, I didn't know the exact name of it, but I knew the times. And this is, I mean, basically after 10 o'clock at night, you can go nuts if you want on television. Now, you can't be dropping F-bombs and everything else, but you could be a little bit nastier, a little bit dirtier, a little bit less censored.
4: Pretty close. I mean, it's pretty close, some of the things that...
3: Are they dropping F-bombs on live TV now?
4: Not that, but, I mean, they get pretty close with a lot of other stuff. You know,
3: so, I mean, if you're a parent, not the word a parent, if you are a parent and you're trying to monitor what your kids are watching, what they're not watching, first of all, they're already watching Shane Gillis on YouTube all day. That's the first thing. Second thing, if you're going to watch some family television and you decided Saturday Night Live was our family TV tonight, that's going to be on you if you got kids that are like preteens. So again, the W word is not one that he can't use. You can even use it during the safe harbor times. But at the same time, I just don't find it to be funny. But it cracks me up. I laugh at them. Ha! When Hollywood acts like, you know, they're above what Shane Gillis did. Dan Levy, do we know who Dan Levy is? I don't know who this is. Calls out Shane Gillis, Saturday Night Live monologue, and says, "What? Who is that?"
4: That's Eugene Levy's son.
3: Is it really?
4: Yeah.
3: What does he do?
4: He's been in a lot of stuff. there was a show that he was on that I really liked, but... Technically,
3: hey, it looks like a Eugene Levy. I can see it.
4: And you can say it, but I'd probably rather not say it.
3: What?
4: So, the name of the show that he was on.
3: Can you make it rhyme with something? By the way, I think it's Levy. I think Eugene says it Levy.
4: Maybe.
3: Rhyme it. Come on.
4: I can't because it sounds exactly like the S word. But it's spelled differently.
3: Oh, is it the Creek Show?
4: Yes.
3: Oh. Yeah. Oh, no, that's exactly, they say that exact word.
4: Yes.
3: You could have said, like, Blitz Creek.
4: Yeah, sure.
3: Well, I mean, that's rhyming it. You have to say the same word.
4: I know, but I couldn't think of anything that actually, but gotcha. I guess so.
3: All right. So Dan Levy, because it was Eugene Levy's son, that's how they pronounce it. He calls out Shane Gillis' Saturday Night Live monologue and says more men need to be standing up. Speechless that something like that can exist on live national television while he's part of a show that sounds like a curse word. You know what I mean? Is that not hip? Come on.
4: Right.
3: Come on, dude. All right. This is from Elise Schaefer over at Variety. Something Creek star Dan Levy. I'm glad you said that because I might have actually pronounced it. Is calling out Shane Gillis' Saturday Night Live monologue, saying that more men need to be standing up in opposition to it. Gillis, who hosted SNL over the weekend, has generated heated backlash for his comments about women in his opener. I haven't been to the gym in so long, I didn't know women dressed like W's there now. He said, look, I'm sorry, there's no other way to describe it. Have you seen it? I've seen it. You've seen the shorts? There's these neon-like artificial bait-colored shorts. I don't know what that means. And the wrinkles go around the cheeks and all combine at the But go ahead.
4: I was going to say, when he's talking about is like fishing lures, like bait, you know, like when
3: they're
4: like,
3: that bright, they're like,
4: yeah,
3: bait.
4: Yeah, like the fluorescent, like,
3: if you have to explain lures, the joke, it's probably not funny.
4: Probably not.
3: Something about, and don't look, you're not allowed to look. So, I mean, he says all this stuff. They know what they're getting when they hire this guy to be the guy who's the host of the show. They know what they're getting at 11:30 at night. I mean, to me, Hollywood being beside itself over this is like the height of hypocrisy. Go ahead.
4: You know what I think my problem is with him is that what he said was actually funny. It's his delivery. It just sucks. It's like he's giving the bare minimum of effort whenever he's saying things. And that's
3: why he nailed it. He looks like he's very blasé, like lazy.
4: And that's coming. And that's coming from me, somebody who's
3: very laid back.
4: Pretty laid back. But it's just the way he does it. It doesn't come across as funny, because there's a show he has on Netflix that I've watched, and I watched. I can't even believe that I'm saying this, but I watched both seasons, and a lot of the times I was sitting there waiting for like the funny part, you know. And as like things were said, and I could realize like that could be funny, but it was just the way that it was done just didn't come across as funny to me.
3: Well, now Levy goes on to say, this makes him look like an absolute idiot. I'm speechless that something like that can exist on live national television. And to be perfectly honest, more men need to be standing up, blah, blah, blah, blah, blah. But he goes on to say, there's a difference there, by the way, at the gym. I've seen more men's nipples at the gym than I've ever seen women showing their bodies off. What gym is he going to where women aren't showing their bodies off? CJ, you're the woman here. You're the woman on staff today. Fill us in. You go to the gym. I mean, some of these women wear stuff that I don't think people should be wearing at the gym. Maybe I'm wrong.
5: I've seen some tight-fitting outfits at the gym.
3: Have you seen a lot of men's nipples there?
5: I don't think so.
3: What a stupid thing to say. Well, let me ask you. Comparatively speaking, are men showing off more at the gym or women?
5: Women.
3: Clearly. Yeah. I mean, Paula, you'd agree with that, right? Men are, again, I'll wear a tank top sometimes. Usually I just roll my sleeves up a little bit. I'm not showing off my midriff. I'm not wearing short shorts. I'm not wearing spandex. I mean, what?
4: I mean, I guess it depends, because, I mean, if you're at, you know, those more bodybuilder type gyms, you're probably going to see some dudes in little shorts or, you know, some things that are hugging in certain places.
3: Let me educate you on something. I was in a bodybuilder's gym for a long time. You know what we wear? We wear baggy sweatpants and big sweatshirts.
4: Okay, I'm talking about the chain ones, not the ones that are like, you know, they probably have, like, maybe, if you're lucky, some AC. I'm not talking about those places. I'm talking about, like, the...
3: Oh, yeah, we were sweating. It was sweatygym.com, for sure.
4: I'll go Joe Pag style. The ones that rhyme with bunch... or Molds Gym, you know.
3: Be a horrible name. Who's going to Molds Gym? Yeah. Let's go there and get some mold.
4: Yeah.
3: No, I got you. I get where you're laying down. I mean, I'm with you. If you're talking about like the Pump and Iron Gym, but that's, you know, 50 years ago now, they were not wearing much and they were going shirtless a lot, but that was probably for the movie as well. I'll be honest with you. I've been in gyms a long time. I don't remember that many guys. I mean, some of them will wear these shirts that have no sides at all, which looks stupid. It's like a rag in the front and a rag in the back of their shirt showing off their side. I don't know.
4: It's almost like one of those things called like the Dickies, that like the half sweater.
3: Right. Like this looks like a shirt, doesn't it? No, it's clearly not a shirt.
4: Yeah.
3: Now the Dickie Act can actually get away with it a little bit better. But at the end of the day, I mean, if you're going to say, comparatively speaking, in the gyms I've been to, the people showing up their bodies more are the women, not the men. Does that make them W words? Of course not. They worked hard for it. They want to look how they want to look. That's fine. And I don't go there for that. I go there to get my workout on. In fact, today I can't remember who I saw at all at the gym. Like one guy walked by or something. I was at a machine close to the window, and he's looked out the window the whole time. So I don't really care what you're wearing. So to call them the W word, is it out of line? Sure. If you like his comedy, it was great. You know, like I can make the argument that George Carlin, who was one of the best comedians we ever had, was the dirtiest guy going, and it was hilarious every time. But I think Polo makes a great point. 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Or is his delivery so, like, common man that it just somehow relates to everybody? And do you think, you know, calling women the W word somehow means that he should be canceled? 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

0: bottom of the RK Hill on this diesel deal that the president made. We had the long discussion about this. What does this mean? We were supporting Ukraine. Now we're buying oil, or oil is going into the world market from Russia because we're lifting sanctions. Can he do that? Isn't there a law that says that we can't do that? I don't know. We're going to find out what the end of the day is. And for me, this does say a couple of things. Number one, the president wants the diesel prices to go down, which did not go down because of the announcement of the deal. They still might. And two, he doesn't have any confidence in Zelensky at all anymore. And Zelensky, keep in mind, has not had an election in Ukraine since the war started. And you might think to yourself, well, that's obvious. Why would they have an election? There's a war. There was an election during the Civil War in the United States. Okay? If we can do an election in this country during the Civil War, they can certainly do an election there as its war with Russia keeps on going. And if President Trump has lost his trust in this guy, Zelensky, well, then, I mean, the moves that he's making might make sense. But I don't want to enrich Putin either. And I've said this, if you missed this in the first hour or the second hour when I talked about it, I am not for us allowing Russia to sell any diesel or any oil in the world markets or even to us, because I think that will actually help them pay for the war. But if the war is coming to an end, maybe do that first and then do the deal with Russia. We'll see if more information comes out on that. Alan is on the line from Florida, has information on Dan Levy, I understand. Talk to me.
1: Hey, Joe, thanks for taking my call. Yeah, just wanted to explain why he was noticing men's nipples, because he's gay.
0: Gotcha, Alan. Good talk. Good call. Here you go, Polo. Nailed it.
2: I mean, I knew
0: is he
2: that.
0: Gay? I don't know. Is
2: yeah.
0: he? I have no
2: yeah.
0: idea.
2: But, I mean, I think he's funny. I mean, whatever.
0: I have never, can I be honest? I didn't know Gene Levy. I didn't know he had a son.
2: Well, now you know.
0: I had no idea. Kind of looks like him, though.
2: And that, I mean, it made great casting for him to play his son on the show, so.
0: Oh, is Eugene Levy on the show, too?
2: Yeah.
0: Well, I didn't know that.
2: Catherine O'Hara was on the show, too.
0: Oh, was she really? Was mm-hmm. she the mom on the show?
2: Yes.
0: Sadly, she passed away. Great sound. You know, she was a very good singer, like an operatic singer.
2: Mm. There you go.
0: There you go. It's what we do. All right, 888-941-PAGS, joepags.com. I know Kimberly Guilfoyle. I'm friendly with her, have been for 15 years. Maybe longer, maybe 17 years. I think in 2009 or something, I went to Fox News in New York and we met there. I saw her at Mar-a-Lago probably 3 years ago when I played the national anthem at a premiere for Dinesh D'Souza's movie. So I like her, but I want to know what the hell's going on here with this story. Trump and Rubio weigh firing Kimberly Guilfoyle as misconduct and donor bailout allegations mount. The U.S. ambassador to Greece was accused of offering access to senior administration officials in exchange for payment. Again, this story's been rumbling about for a minute, and I wanted to get ahead of it. I have her number. I haven't called her. I haven't texted her, but this is odd. U.S. Ambassador to Greece, Kimberly Guilfoyle, may soon be fired amid reports she sought a six-figure credit card bailout from a Trump donor while offering access to administration officials, adding to mounting allegations over conduct in Athens. President Donald Trump and Secretary of State Marco Rubio are extremely pissed off, was the actual words in quotes, by Guilfoyle's reported conduct and are weighing her removal, according to the Associated Press. So it could be fake. The official told the AP that a decision on what action to take would likely come this week after Monday's Columbus Day holiday. No departure has been confirmed. Guilfoyle, one-time fiancé of Donald Trump Jr., came under scrutiny this week after the Wall Street Journal reported she asked Trump donor Eric Dieters to pay off a $100,000 American Express bill shortly before her Senate confirmation hearing. According to messages reviewed by the Journal, Guilfoyle urged Dieters to wire the money directly to American Express, saying the transaction would not leave a paper trail while offering to help him gain access to senior Trump administration officials. Dieters said he never made the payment. Guilfoyle's attorneys, Jesse Bernal and David Schwartz, I think we've had Jesse Bernal on this show, I'll have to ask him to come on, rejected Dieters' allegations in a statement describing the dispute as an effort to collect approximately $150,000, they said, he still owes for speeches and consulting work performed before she entered government service. So what's the truth? We hope to find out. I'm not gonna sully her until we know what all the facts are. And Jesse Bernal, I know, has been on this program without a doubt. We'll try to get him back on. 888-941-PAGS, joepags.com. Kay Hill, we come back. Stay right here.
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3: On the ones.
5: In Dallas, that disabled vehicle is still blocking the two right lanes of Woodall Rogers. That's on the eastbound side approaching the 75-45 interchange. And it's still got you stop and go from Field Street. Take a look at your forecast now from the WBAP On-Time Experts 24-7 Weather Center.
6: For WBAP, I'm WFAA meteorologist Drew Davis with a quick look at your forecast. Tonight, there will be increasing clouds with a low of around 76. Tuesday, partly sunny and warm, a high near 95 and heat index values several degrees warmer than that. South winds around 10 to 15 miles per hour, some gusts as high as 25 miles per hour. Tuesday night will be partly cloudy with a low around 77. Possibility of seeing some of our high temperatures this weekend in the mid-70s.
5: It's 83 degrees in Dallas, 81 in Fort Worth. President Trump says Russia will release diesel to the United States and global markets, and a bipartisan group of six senators are calling on him to reverse it. Here's Fox's Jennifer Griffin.
7: The number of barrels of diesel oil that President Trump announced as part of this unilateral deal with Russia involves the equivalent of 9 days of Americans' diesel needs. And the 2.2 million barrels of diesel that is part of the first shipment represents two-thirds of a single day's export of petroleum products through the Strait of Hormuz before the U.S. started bombing Iran. President Trump's deal with Russia is in violation of the 2022 Ending Importation of Russian Oil Act, as well as the Russian Sanction Act passed last month in the late Senator Lindsey Graham's name.
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0: live stream on TikTok this weekend, and immediately people say, what do you think about this whole Trump buying diesel from Russia story? I'm like, he's not buying diesel from Russia. What the hell are you talking about? And again, this was Saturday. I didn't pay any attention to any news on Saturday. It turns out Trump is buying diesel from Russia. I find that to be very odd. Let's talk to Cahill. We have Cahill on every Monday and then more as the week goes on. If there's something really big hidden. Kay, how are you? Good to see you.
1: I'm good. My baby is teething, so I'm not actually good, but we'll be fine.
0: Up a lot. All right. We'll get you back to the teething baby in a second. Let's talk about this story about Trump buying diesel from Russia. And my initial reaction as a three-time Trump voter, as somebody who supports this guy, as somebody who really believes in his agenda, I'm here to tell you I'm against President Trump buying diesel from Russia. What did you find out about this? When did this happen? What's the story? Why is he doing it?
1: So I've got the notes right here. So Friday, October 9th, Trump announces that he's made a deal with Putin for Russian diesel. AP, like the Associated Press, called it, quote, a stunning reversal of years of U.S. pressure on Moscow over the Ukraine war. Now, the reason that I bring up this note from AP is because I kind of want to get into why I think this is way more strategic than just purchasing diesel. But
0: I want to do that. But before you continue, for those watching, listening, you know that when I read an AP story, I always tell you it could be fake news. AP already, by using the word stunning, is being opinionated and editorialist. They should not be saying stunning anything. Just say in a reversal from years of this, that, and the other. When you add the word stunning, you're now slanting the story. Go ahead.
1: Yeah, well, that's AP, you know, like everyone is biased. Absolutely everyone has a bias. Yes. And that's why I wanted to get into just like a couple of just like quick facts and stats from everyone. So Russia is now going to immediately supply more than 300,000 tons of diesel and then another 500,000 tons in November and 1 million tons right after that. And then another 3 million within a short period after that. That's part of the deal. The Treasury issued a general license allowing Russian diesel imports until at least April 7th of next year. And this is, I think, one of the first times this kind of licensing has actually been done, certainly longer than the standard 30 days when there's like sanctions and things like that going on. So I think it speaks to Trump's malleability in some ways. But again, you don't put a deal like this together unless you really want to spend a lot of time figuring it out, figuring out all the little bits and bits. So this has been going on for a minute, Joe. And I think the reason why this is happening, everyone's going to be sitting there thinking like, oh, it's because of the Iran war. It's because of, you know, like it's caused diesel prices to spike because of the Strait of Hormuz. No, what's causing diesel prices to strike is that little tiny annoying little rat boy, Zelensky, keeps blowing up Russian oil refineries. He's been doing it for ages. Like it's not just like a new thing for him. Yeah. And gradually, and also China, you know, like they have a huge production issue. Anyway, it's a global issue. It's not just to do with the war in Iran. The fact that Zelensky keeps blowing up these refineries, I mean, I think Trump has told him multiple times to stop doing that, but for whatever reason, he just won't. So now the fact that the United States, like, take Trump and Putin out of it, just look at it as like a war games type thing. Yeah. You've got the United States who, you know, has been financially backing Ukraine throughout this whole thing. The United States is now turning around and saying, actually, we're going to buy this stuff from Russia that you keep trying to destroy. That, to me, when you've got Europe as well, you've got all of Europe telling their citizens to be scared because Putin's going to try and blow up Europe. Putin's going to nuke Europe like any day now. The fact that Trump's turned around and said, no, I'm actually going to buy diesel from this guy. Firstly, we should all stop being scared that Putin's actually going to nuke Europe. Like, that's never going to happen. He's not going to be the one escalating this war because, I mean, Joe, I think I read a statistic somewhere where it was like every single family in Russia during World War II lost more than one family member. Wow. Like, you know, Russia knows that it can't go back to like a World War III type situation with Europe. So I think when you scale it all back, it's not just Trump turning around saying, we're going to buy diesel from Russia. Like, I think this is actually a very strategic move to actually kind of mitigate any kind of World War III situation, because now he's got a relationship with Putin that's financial and, you know, kind of important. He's still got this ongoing relationship with Zelensky, and he's put himself really kind of in between the two of them by making this deal. So I don't know what comes next, because I'm not a war expert, but I think it's, I don't think it's actually about the diesel. You know what I mean?
0: Let me throw out a couple of ideas as to why I'm against it. I wasn't for us sending $200 or $300 billion to Ukraine. Mm-hmm. Joe Biden was sending that money there, and he even said it's so they could have some walking around money. What? And then he also said to prop up small business in Ukraine, as small businesses here are failing. I was against this idea that we were somehow on the hook to financially and with arms support Ukraine. We weren't. I mean, Obama was under the same deal that we had with Ukraine, and he sent like ready to eat meals, and he sent some pillows and some blankets when Russia took Crimea. So the idea that we somehow had to fund the war effort didn't make any sense. But if we're going to do that, let's do that. So we did it. And now Zelensky is going after Russia's ability to continue bringing war on Ukraine by taking out the oil, the gas, the diesel. And we're saying, wait a second, don't take out the oil, gas, and diesel, which is funding the Russian war machine. And if you do, we're going to buy diesel from Russia that would fund the Russian war machine. Now, maybe there's something here that's, everybody says President Trump plays 4D chess and 5D chess. Some idiot said 10D chess once. All right, let's say that he's really looking at the long game. What's the long win here for the United States for us to have funded Ukraine, as you said? Now we're helping to fund Russia, which is confusing to me, because Ukraine took out the funding of Russia, the oil and gas. You see what I mean? We funded Ukraine. They did what they thought would be best to stop the war. Now we're going to help Russia continue the war by buying their oil. I'm confused.
1: So I don't think Russia actually wants to...
0: Was that confusing?
1: It does make sense. But I don't think Russia actually wants to continue this war. Russia has said repeatedly, give us these territories and we'll chill out like immediately. You know, if they were all millennials, that's how they would talk.
0: Right.
1: But I think, you know, Zelensky can't end this war, because as soon as this war is over, so is his career. He might end up behind bars. I don't know. Some sad part of me thinks he's going to end up on Dancing with the Stars at some point. But I think Putin's been pretty blunt about this. He's like, this is what I want. This is what I'm going to try and get. I'm not going to really go any further than that, because, you know, it's World War II is still living memory just about for, you know, for most Europeans. Like, it was certainly living memory for everyone in my generation, sort of growing up. Our grandparents went through it. They all remember what it was like. It sounded terrible. We don't want a repeat of that.
0: Right.
1: And I don't think Russia can't do it. Russia doesn't win on its own when it comes to a war against the rest of Europe. And the rest of Europe keeps kind of almost pressuring Russia into attacking them. Like, we've talked about it on the show before, like that whole thing with the drones that didn't really make sense. Like, right. Everyone said it was Russia, and then Russia was like, we don't even use those kind of drones. Those are the drones you guys use. I'm like you. I don't know what Trump's ultimate end goal is with this decision to buy this diesel. But I think it puts him, again, in a much better position. So if Zelensky turns around and, like, you know, blows up another oil refinery, which costs us money, makes it more expensive for us to live out here.
0: Right.
1: Does for the whole Western Hemisphere, and if not, like, the entire world. Every time he blows up one of those refineries, it literally hurts us here at home. And so I think that Trump now turning around saying, listen, we buy that oil. If you keep blowing up those refineries, you're done. You get nothing else, because we're still funding the Ukraine war. And it puts us, I think, in a much better position to be like, okay, you can blow up that one again, but we're not giving you any money. Therefore, you lose the war. You lose all of that territory. Putin gets exactly what he wants. And, you know, there we go. We're done here.
0: Some people are raising the red flag for this reason as well. 2 or 3 years ago, there was a bill, it might even been 4 years ago, there was a bill passed by Congress signed by Biden that literally said to open up the oil market or the gas, the diesel market, whatever it is, from Russia again, Russia has to completely leave Ukraine, which it didn't do. Now, that's a law on the books, and I wonder if what Trump is doing has been studied by the Treasury Department, has been studied by the Secretary of State, has been studied by everybody, and you can do this as long as you don't do that. Like, there have to be some tiptoeing that he's doing in this to make this happen. Otherwise, it literally would be against the law. Have you looked into that at all?
1: No, I didn't have any time to look into that today. It was one of those Mondays.
0: Let's assume that I'm right. I mean, would this be a violation of the law? I don't know. I think it's a decent question, not because I asked it. I think a lot of people are asking that question. If it violates the law, then he really can't do this. But I guess it's important to pinpoint, is he buying diesel from Russia, or is he saying Russian diesel can now go into the world market that'll bring the prices down for us and everybody else? I don't know that it's directly them to us, is it?
1: That's a really good question. Let me, I want to find out the answer to that right now.
0: As you find that out, let me say this, for those who are watching and listening. Kay and I just decided to do this before the show because it seems like a really, really important story. So she's done amazing research on this. I didn't give her enough time, to be honest. But the way that I'm reading it is we all know that oil and gas is a world commodity. We know it's a global commodity. We know that that global commodity is traded in certain ways. We know that when there's more, then the prices go down. When there's less, the prices go up. I don't know that Russian tankers will pull up to our shores with 300,000 tons of diesel, which, by the way, some studies say would last us about 14 hours. It's not that much.
1: Yeah,
0: but it feels to me like this is going to the global market. Are you seeing anything on this?
1: Yes, it is going to the global market. So so it's basically a relief of existing sanctions. I should have probably reiterated that earlier. But it opens Russian diesel to the whole world. The way that it's sort of phrased makes it look like we're the ones buying all of it. And we will be buying a lot of it. But it is really, it's the sanctions license. It's not necessarily a purchase contract. So that's the way they're kind of looking at it, which would also, I think, answer your question about the legalities on this. So if it's a sanction, let's be honest, Trump wouldn't have been able to do this without a lot of very powerful, very smart people figuring out if he was allowed to do this.
0: Right.
1: And the fact he's done it. It's not only things he's proposed, he's actually gone out and done it. No, I don't think that this is necessarily a legal issue. And I don't know. I think the fact that, look, the midterms around the corner, I really don't think it matters who wins, who loses, where the House goes, where the Senate goes. If the Democrats get everything, I think the economy is going to be in a lot of trouble. And they're going to try and blame Trump for it, and they'll weaponize it leading up to 2028. I think that if we sweep the House and the Senate again, the economy is still in a lot of trouble. And Trump will find a way to blame Democrats for that. Well, the Democrats will use it to blame Trump. I think the economy is like in a lot of trouble. I think everyone's just kind of holding firm to see how the midterms play out, so they figure out how the blame game is going to play out in the press. And I think Trump coming in and doing this right ahead of the midterms is actually really good for the economy, even though it's not a huge amount of oil. I think we're at a point where every little helps.
0: Yeah.
1: And there are so many of these like micro and macro factors that are, you know, am I saying we're going to wake up tomorrow and the banks are going to collapse? No, but I would be surprised if we get through the end of this decade without losing a couple of big banks. I think, you know, I was nagging you a little bit today about all the issues going on with the housing market.
0: Yeah.
1: Like, energy costs affect all of these things. Like, if you strip the economy back to its absolute, like, core, it really all just comes down to gas and oil, because that's what fuels our entire life and our entire way of life.
0: What I found interesting, Kay, is that since Friday, my gasoline price at my local station has gone up by 48 cents a gallon. So
1: yeah,
0: it's not like this deal got done. This deal got announced on Friday, and then suddenly our gas price has plummeted. It's $2.50 a gallon, and we're singing happy days are here again. So I think there's a lot of artificial holding it high. There's a lot of artificial, you know, price per barrel. I think that there are a lot of players that are involved in that. And I think that Trump may have thought this was going to somehow lower the prices before the midterms, and it still might. But you'll notice when the price goes up, it's like tomorrow. When the price goes down, it takes 3 weeks. So we'll see if this actually affects it. But you do believe that the economic position that we're in right now is directly relative to the energy price?
1: No, I think we're in, I think all economies, in the developed world, like, and when I say economies, I really mean like civilizations. Like, our entire civilization is built on a dependency for oil and gas that is not going anywhere. And I'm like, obviously, the economy is the sort of another big factor. If you had to break our existence down into a handful of, you know, handful of different factors, it's oil and gas really at the core, because that's what literally and metaphorically powers everything. I do think that when we look at what's going on with the current financial situation in our country, yes, the war has something to do with it, but I think that COVID was a much bigger factor than what what's going on right now. And I think a lot of people were really stupid when it came to spending over the last couple of decades. And I think there's so many individuals in trouble that it's now created a situation where the entire economy is in trouble. When you look at sort of like credit card debt, when you look at the way the, you know, home, we're in kind of like a home freeze because of interest rates right now. And, you know, oil and gas, if energy becomes cheaper, eventually when you work your way up, like all the cost of like mortgage rates, everything comes down. Like when the economy gets better, it gets better in every single way. But again, like you said, when it gets bad, it happens overnight. When we want to get it good, it takes weeks, because there's all those little people whose pockets have to be filled on the way up. And you know, we don't have 3 hours for me to give a TED talk and all this stuff. I appreciate you giving
0: one day we'll do 3 hours. One day we'll do 3 hours and post it over on YouTube. It's Cahill. Go follow her everywhere. Kay Smythe Hill. Go to at Kay Smythe Hill. I think it's all three of them now on X, right? Or is it just Kay Hill? What is it?
1: It's Kay Smythe Hill on everything. I actually turned my website off, though, because it took so much work to just have a website. And I was like, y'all can find me on social media. I don't want to be on my phone that much unless I'm texting with my friends like Joe Pag. It's like,
0: right. No, without a doubt. Go check her out on Newsmax as well. Kay, always amazing. Thank you.
1: Thanks, Joe.
0: All right. We're back after this. Stay right here.
2: Joe Pag.

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7: Glad to have you. Thanks. I appreciate Kate coming on. Quick update here. Trump insists Russia-Ukraine energy ceasefire is real because I said they agree, he said. This is from the Washington Examiner today. President Donald Trump insisted today that the energy ceasefire between Russia and Ukraine is in effect because he said so. In one of his Truth Social posts on Sunday, Trump said both warring nations agreed to the deal and warned them against breaking it. However, Russia did not agree to the ceasefire that protects Ukraine's energy facilities from strikes. Ukrainian President Volodymyr Zelensky said he immediately supported the energy ceasefire after earlier telling Axios that it was news to me. Russian President Vladimir Putin did not comment on the development. Hours after Trump's announcement, Zelensky accused Russia of violating the supposed ceasefire by attacking a power plant in the Ukrainian capital of Kiev and other energy facilities in the Kharkiv region, however you pronounce that. Here you go. That's the update. We'll see if it holds, if it's even happening. I'm still confused about the Russian diesel, to be honest with you. I'm ready for that war to be done, to be honest. Seriously, enough is enough. 4.5 years. That is CJ. That is Polo. I am Joe. We'll see you tomorrow. Same time, same place. Have a good night.
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5: On the ones.
6: In Dallas, well, there's a same old familiar problem. How about 45 southbound between I-20 and Highway 310? It is closed due to road construction once again. Stop traffic from Simpson Stewart Road. Take a look at your forecast now from the WBAP On-Time Experts 24-7 Weather Center.
7: For WBAP, I'm WFAA meteorologist Drew Davis with a quick look at your forecast. Tonight, there will be increasing clouds with a low of around 76. Tuesday, partly sunny and warm. A high near 95 and heat index values several degrees warmer than that. South winds around 10 to 15 miles per hour. Some gusts as high as 25 miles per hour. Tuesday night will be partly cloudy with a low around 77. Possibility of seeing some of our high temperatures this weekend in the mid-70s.
6: It's 82 degrees in Dallas, 81 in Fort Worth. Congresswoman Ilhan Omar's home was subject to a federal investigation led by the Justice Department and HSI earlier today. Fox's David Spun has more from Washington.
8: The scope of this investigation is still unclear, but it is confirmed that the Congresswoman Ilhan Omar is under federal criminal investigation. Homeland Security investigations led the pre-dawn search of Omar's Washington, D.C. home, which indicates that immigration may be part of the equation in this probe. Agents removed multiple boxes, were told her Minnesota residence was not raided today. Omar responding on social media in part, "For 10 years, Trump has targeted me with baseless lies and smear campaigns. This is just the latest escalation in his campaign of political intimidation. I will not be silenced." Within the last hour in Minneapolis, Omar's constituents came out to show support for the congresswoman.
6: President Trump, giving a comment to reporters on the South Lawn, says while he always thought Omar was, quote, crooked, he doesn't decide what the DOJ does. In Your Money News, brought to you by McGowan Publishing, Inc. And it's some good news at the pump, finally. Dallas-Fort Worth gas prices dipped nearly 10 cents over the week, bringing the regional average for regular unleaded down to $3.77 a gallon. Keep connected, DFW, on your home for WBAP's Morning News, weekdays 4 to 9, starting with the Bongino Report at 4 a.m., only on News Talk 820 and 93.3 FM WBAP. I'm John Ingham.
9: What do the polls say? Some indicate that congressional Democrats are poised to come out on top in the midterms. What do the bots say? With a first midterm election since AI has overwhelmed the country, a growing number of voters are using chatbots to research their ballots. What do the hosts say? Keep it here for tried and true, up-to-the-minute election coverage. 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
19: 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However you happen to be taking us in, I appreciate you taking the time today. Lots of big stories going on today. Ilhan Omar's Washington, D.C. home was raided today. Was raided today by federal agents. Why? We're going to get into that. I've got Liz Collin, hour number two. She, of course, from Alpha News MN, Alpha News in Minnesota. She's got an update on this. But keep in mind, if you watch or listen to my show on a daily basis or on a regular basis, by any means, you know that Liz has been on this show saying that Ilhan Omar married her brother. You know that she's been on this show saying, we're not sure when she was born. She changed her birth date. And I wondered, well, how would that help you to change your birth date? She said she was 17 when her father got his citizenship, and then it turns out she might have really been 18 when her father got his citizenship. How does her citizenship depend on that? Well, there's a lot to that. She's going to break that down for you next hour. I'll give you the full story. I'll give you the story. We also have President Trump made some deal with Russia to buy diesel. I was doing a live stream on TikTok over the weekend. At Joe Pags on TikTok. I do some politics, we do some debate, and then I sing. Deal with it. If you don't want to hear me sing, don't listen. But that said, people were like, well, what do you think of the deal with Trump and Russia? I said, there's no way Trump bought diesel from Russia. And it turns out he probably didn't, and probably isn't, but he certainly did sign something that lifted a lot of the sanctions on Russian oil and Russian energy. Why would he do that? While Russia's still at war with Ukraine. We're going to get into that as well. That's a big, big story. But over the weekend, something that blew up on social media and something that has gone through many different forms and shapes and faces is the story of James Tallarico, the U.S. Senate candidate out of the great state of Texas for the Democrats. The Republicans are putting up Ken Paxton, the current attorney general, who's a very, very good attorney general. But James Tallarico disappeared from the campaign trail. He didn't do any public appearances for 13 days. That's a fact. Now, the media can say 9 days. I know why they're saying this. Some are saying 10 days. It was 13 days from September 26th until the 9th of October. It's 13 days. Now, he did some Zoom thing where he said he was very sick or something. That's not a public appearance. He did something allegedly, a private gathering in New York City, to grab some funds for his campaign. He had time to do that. Then he said he came back to Texas and went to urgent care in Dallas because he was so sick with the flu. And then we didn't see him the entire time from September 26th was the last public appearance, actually among the people, September 30th was the last time you saw him doing anything. This was via Zoom. So it's at least 10 days, if not 13. Now, you're in a hotly contested Senate race where, I mean, mere 2 or 3 points separate these two, depending on what poll you look at. A lot of the polls are suppression polls, so you might not be able to believe them anyway. But Tallarico was gone that entire time. Did not do a live stream, did not do a live video, did not do a video that he recorded of himself on the mend, coming back from the flu that he said he had. And they keep on saying, well, he's type 1 diabetic, so when he gets the flu, it's a whole lot worse than a regular person. That may or may not be the case. I don't know that it is. But I know I had COVID, was off work one day. And I came back sounding like crap, but I was still back to work the next day. Took a bunch of ivermectin and all the good stuff, got well in no time, and I wasn't out anywhere near 13 days. And none of you has ever been out for 10 or 13 days from the flu. You just haven't. You still might feel a little cruddy, but you're not out for 10 to 13 days. That's crazy. So a 37-year-old guy who's supposed to be hip with the kids and knows modern technology, and his campaigns have been all over social media for the better part of a year now, suddenly disappears. He's just off the scene. What do you make of that? Well, what I make of it is there's something else going on that they didn't tell us. So over the weekend, you had Nick Sorter, who's a reporter, independent journalist, and Ryan Amaker, a couple of independent journalists, who posted a piece of audio that alleges to have Ryan Amaker calling a mental health facility in Mason, Ohio, the Lindner Hope Center or something like that. And it purports to be him calling there saying that he's a family member of Tallarico and wants to send him a care package or something. And the woman says, we have nobody by that name here. Other people online have been saying, well, private jets went from Austin to the part of Ohio where this place is, and that can be so. Doesn't mean that it's James Tallarico. But it became very interesting listening to this audio where the woman says, well, I don't really have any record of that, and then puts the guy on hold for a couple of minutes, comes back and says, I don't see that in my records. And then he pushes a little bit more, and she says, oh, well, it looks like he was already discharged. And Amaker says, well, wait a second, Tallarico was discharged from the mental health facility in Mason, Ohio? He actually says a different name in Ohio, and she says, no, we're in Mason. He says, okay, so he was there, he was discharged. She goes, uh-huh. Now, they both reported that. I went online, did a video saying, this is what they're reporting, this is what Nick Sorter says, I'm attributing him. And if that's the case, shouldn't there be some explaining to do? Now, keep in mind, Tallarico showed back on the scene Friday, at the Austin City Limits. He showed up, shook a couple of hands, took a couple of pictures, that was it. On Saturday, went to a concert. That was it. No campaign events, he was supposed to canvass the area on Saturday. That allegedly didn't happen, but he was at a concert, so we see him in public again. Yesterday, he does do a bit of an interview with a guy from, I think, the NBC affiliate in Dallas. For some reason in the interview, there is social distancing. I don't know why they're so far apart. But before we get to that, the day that this person allegedly from this mental health facility said that he checked out that night was the 10th. The 10th of October is Saturday. That was this past Saturday. The 9th is when we saw him at Austin City Limits. So either her date is wrong or the audio is no good. Now, since then, the Lindner Center, the mental health center, the Hope Center in Mason, Ohio, has posted on X, Representative James Tallarico has never been a patient. Now, they can't really say that because of HIPAA. And even if he were a patient, they still, because of HIPAA, could say what they said there. So it doesn't completely make it nothing, but it certainly shoots holes in the story. Now, Ryan Amaker, the guy who originally allegedly did the call, and Nick Sorter are standing by the story so far. I have updated the story on my socials, and we'll update the story here. There are some questions that James Tallarico still has to answer. Why was he out of the public eye for 13 days? Why was he at no public appearances for 10 days, no video, no socials, no anything? I mean, the socials were being done, but it wasn't him. There were no pictures of him, no video of him, no shots of him, you know, getting better at home with the dog, no shots of him doing much of anything. None. We had none of that. So I don't know why he disappeared for as long as he did, but I'm here to tell you that he does get questioned on it, but the guy lets him off the hook. Keep in mind, Tallarico says he went to the urgent care in Dallas. Okay? He lives in Austin. So his family physician, his family practitioner would be in Austin. And the guy doesn't push him at all on it, but he does ask him about it, which I found to be interesting.
20: You were off the campaign for more than a week, roughly 9 days, I believe.
21: Yeah.
20: Your campaign said you had the flu. What happened?
21: Yeah, I got the flu, and I'm feeling much better, and I'm glad I had a chance to recover. You know, if you don't take the opportunity to get well, sometimes you can get even sicker, and so I'm glad we made the decision to just take the week, get better, and now I'm glad to be back on the trail.
19: He didn't take the week. He took almost 2 weeks, and again, yeah, I had the flu, yeah, and everybody's just going to accept the fact that in a hotly contested case, he's off the trail for 2 weeks almost.
20: You've talked about how you're diabetic, and that has... when diabetics get the flu, it can get really bad.
19: So the reporter tries to let him off the hook by saying, well, you're a diabetic. That's why it was so bad, right?
20: How bad was it for somebody who wants to know? Is this just like in bed rest, or did you ever have to go to a doctor or a hospital?
19: They're standing like 6 feet away from each other. I don't understand. I don't know why they're doing social distancing. What is it, 2020 again?
21: I just went to my primary care physician, but it wasn't anything worse than a nasty case of the flu. And so I was in bed and, you know, drinking lots of liquids. Unfortunately, the campaign made me work from home, so I didn't even...
19: They made him work from home? How so? I didn't see any work from home.
21: Get full days off, but, you know, didn't want to be out on the trail and didn't want to get anyone else sick. It's important, I think, for leaders to be responsible in these moments. And I'm glad to be back, feeling much better.
20: I want to get your response because the internet
21: the internet's doing its thing.
20: The internet was invested in your outcome.
21: Yes,
20: right?
21: Yes, okay. Yes. I'm sure it's because they care so much about me. So.
20: Well, so conservative folks on Twitter and some of Paxton's ally were pushing the idea that you had a stress-induced episode and were getting treatment for it. What are your thoughts? Did that happen?
21: That's not true. I just had the flu, and I feel much better. But it's a good reminder that you can't believe everything you read on the internet.
20: President Trump said that you and Attorney General Ken Paxton should debate. He says that Paxton is ready, willing, and able to debate. What are your thoughts on that?
21: I agree with President Trump. I think Ken Paxton should debate. The president's saying he should debate. Fox News has said he should debate. The people of Texas have said he should debate. And I think it's mysterious that Ken Paxton hasn't responded to a request for a debate in 85 days. I hear that people are getting really concerned about the attorney general. And, you know, I've heard rumors that he has a rare medical condition that causes clinical levels of cowardice. So I know Ken Paxton has asked for proof of life from me. I'm asking for proof of spine from him.
19: What a ridiculous back and forth. You'll notice something he said in his answer. Have you had any mental... I've only talked to my family physician. The physician, I guess he's suggesting the physician that he's had for a long time. It's his go-to doctor. We all have our primary care provider. But, I mean, did the reporter not know that he said that he went to urgent care in Dallas? Unless his family physician from Austin works in Dallas at urgent care, that he saw more than just his physician. And then he lets him twist this around that Ken Paxton has a rare disease called cowardice and find a spine or something? What if Paxton was ready to debate in the 13 days that you were off the trail, James? So let me bottom line it this way. Is there any veracity to him having gone to a mental facility in Ohio? Not as of right now. But does that mean that the story is dead? Well, the two guys that are the sources still have the story up. There are many others who have examined it even further, saying it's been debunked. And in fact, on X, they're putting community, you know, notes on it to say, well, the facility said that he was never there. And since then, Tallarico says, I've never been to Ohio. So the only way that this turns out to be something different than that is if there's some proof that he was in Ohio, ever. We already know that he lied about his primary care physician and the urgent care. We already know that. I mean, it would be very easy for James Tallarico and his campaign to simply release, hey, this isn't normal, but you guys have a lot of questions. Here's where when I went to urgent care, here's the paperwork. Here's where I went to my physician, here's the paperwork. You're right, I misspoke. I saw urgent care and I saw my physician. But instead, he's being very sneaky about it and then pretending like Paxton somehow is ducking him. As Paxton was at the Republican convention, he's been on Fox News constantly. We hope to have him on here this week at some point. That's disingenuous. So it'd be very simple. I had the flu. Here's the paperwork from my doctor proving that I had the flu. Can we move on? That'd be very simple, but there's a reason why he's not doing that, and I don't know what it is. Maybe you do. 888-941-PAGS, 888-941-7247, joepags.com. Definitely want to hear from you. Got a lot going on today. We're going to make sure we bring you the update on Ilhan Omar and what that raid was all about after the break. We'll take your calls in Tallarico in this race in Texas if you'd like. The fact is the entire nation is glued to this case, glued to this race. And as they're glued to it, seeing stories like what broke over the weekend, that grabs a lot of people's attention. And immediately, you see the nutjobs on the left acting like, you know, Paxton's are no good, this, that, and the other. Doesn't matter. Your candidate was gone for 13 days. Explain that. The same sort of thing is happening with Omar and having her house raided. Suddenly, you can't weaponize the DOJ to go after an elected official. Suddenly, they all forgot about the Mar-a-Lago raid, which I find to be very, very rich. 888-941-PAGS, 888-941-7247, joepags.com. 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The fact is, these people know your name. They know your phone number. A lot of them know your social security card. They also know exactly where you're eating, where you're getting your gasoline, what you're doing on your fun time. They are tracking you like crazy. Data broker sites will collect all that information, gather it up, aggregate it for somebody, the highest bidder, to buy it from them. 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We're back after this.
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3: Great to have you. Thanks. I appreciate you stopping by. It's the Joe Pag Show. Lots going on. Lots to get to. Lots to talk about. It is a Monday, and Ilhan Omar, she had her house raided in Washington, D.C. And, of course, the left is claiming this is a weaponization. This is unfair. How dare Trump do this? This is about the midterms, blah, blah, blah. I'm here to tell you it's probably not about the midterms. And the reason I say that is actually very, very, very simple. To get this sort of a warrant, to get the ability to go and do this, and to get that ability from a D.C. judge. Remember, this is Washington, D.C. That is not easy to do, man. That is really hard to do unless you've got something really solid. That is for sure. Get into that coming up. It's a big story there. And again, we've got Liz Cullen from Alpha News, Minnesota, next hour to talk about that. And she breaks it down like none other. This is about whether Ilhan Omar was 17 or 18 when her father got his citizenship. It's also, did her father really get his citizenship? It's another question that's out there. It's also, did she really marry her brother? It's also about maybe possible fraud connections. So we've got that next hour with Liz Cullen. I will give you the nuts and bolts of that story this hour, though, actually in a few minutes. Let's go to the phone lines. AJ?
4: Big time Motown, Joe Pag.
3: Talk to me, brother.
4: Hey. Everybody get ready, because Freddie's coming to a theater near us. We got to get all these idiots out and put the real people in that's going to help America.
3: Yes.
4: That's the way it got to go. And they trying to fire Gil for it, I see. They going after everybody. And it's like, come on. And then, Omar, she should have been gone. I don't even know why they even messed around with her.
3: She should have been gone. You know, I'm with you, but every time they try to do something, they stop them.
4: Man.
3: They stop them from doing it.
4: They stop them.
3: Yeah.
4: I don't understand that, Motown, but hey, but real quick, everybody just get ready, because we got to go and do it. Just go vote, people, and make sure you pay attention to what you're voting for. Don't just take anything.
3: AJ, where your people are out in Houston, I mean, are they really thinking about voting for Tallarico? Is that real?
4: Man, they bet not. They bet not.
3: I mean,
4: they bet.
3: Since I've lived here for 21 years, Harris County used to be red. It's now blue. You got Bear County is now blue as well. You got, Austin is blue. Yep. Dallas is blue. They're turning a lot of places blue, man. This is a scary situation. Yeah, you're going to have that little weak man in there as the guy, really?
4: Yeah, I got a feeling we're going to change it. We're going to turn it and we're going to be good. And because they blue. I think the red gonna outshine the blue, if I'm not mistaken. And like I called it, it's gonna be a landslide on both ends.
3: I hope so.
4: Get ready.
3: Hope you're right, brother.
4: I hope I'm right.
3: All right, man.
4: Love you guys and shake it bait. Get ready.
3: AJ's there. He must be in a place. You know what I mean, CJ? He must be in a place where he can't talk very loudly, because that was a little subdued, AJ.
5: Yeah, I thought so too.
3: I mean,
5: yeah.
3: Come on, AJ. Get outside and yell at us and stuff. We appreciate AJ from Houston over on X. Go and follow him there. Red, I've got like 30 seconds, but it's all yours. Make it quick.
6: Okay. Thanks, Joe. I'm listening to you every day. We're listening to KSA. But,
3: thank you.
6: You know, we've got to get out and remind people that it's about children. How did Tallarico ever get into our public schools?
3: I don't know.
6: Seriously.
3: I don't know. The guy's ideology is scary. I mean, he was a teacher. Yeah.
6: Right. Who let him in? And we got to do something. So, we got to have a state house in Austin that's going to get a backbone and start dealing with these threats to our system.
3: Red, I hear you. I got to run, brother. That was a little more than 30, but I love you like a brother. Thanks for calling in and listening on KTSA, our flagship. 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
0: On the ones.
7: In Arlington, road construction has a right lane closed to I-20 westbound at Bowman Springs. That's got you stop and go from Little Road. Your forecast from the WBAP on-time experts 24/7 Weather Center.
8: For WBAP, I'm WFAA meteorologist Drew Davis with a quick look at your forecast. Tonight, there will be increasing clouds with a low of around 76. Tuesday, partly sunny and warm, a high near 95 and heat index values several degrees warmer than that. South winds around 10 to 15 miles per hour, some gusts as high as 25 miles per hour. Tuesday night will be partly cloudy with a low around 77. Possibility of seeing some of our high temperatures this weekend in the mid-70s.
7: It's 82 degrees in Dallas, 80 in Fort Worth. Federal agents raided Democrat Congresswoman Ilhan Omar's home as part of a criminal investigation.
9: Usually, not always, when Homeland Security investigations, HSI, is involved, there's some sort of immigration angle to an investigation. HSI led the scene today, not the FBI. We were on scene this morning where HSI agents were taking several boxes out of the Congresswoman's home. The DOJ is working alongside with the Department of Homeland Security on this case.
7: David Spunt reports Homeland Security investigators executed a search warrant as part of an ongoing federal criminal investigation. In your money news brought to you by McGowan Publishing, Inc., a new report suggests that Texas is emerging as one of the strongest states for small business expansion, with major metros offering favorable conditions for hiring and job creation.
10: A new nationwide ranking reveals that three Texas metro areas are among America's seven best places to expand a business, while San Antonio just narrowly missed the top 10. Austin and Houston also lead the country in net job creation rates. DFW ranked seventh nationally, making it Texas's third highest ranked metro area. It also ranks ninth for establishment entries, 10th for employment growth, and 14th for net job creation. Clayton Neville, WBAP News.
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0: My pleasure to have you. Thanks. By the way, happy Columbus Day. If you're Italian like I am, we are proud of this day. The Italian explorer Christopher Columbus, of course, was hired by the Queen of Spain and sent over here to find, I guess he thought he found India. Allegedly, that's what it is. Although, there's always a question about why he called the people here Indians. George Carlin, the comedian who's since passed, always made the point that he didn't think he found India. He thought he found people that were with God, in Dios. So, in other words, he thought he found God's people when he came here to this area of the world. We'll never really know. Christopher Columbus has been dead for, you know what, a very long time. A very long time, to be honest. More than 600 years, or about 600 years. 500 some odd years. I don't know exactly how old he was when he died. Either way, happy Columbus Day. It is not Indigenous Peoples Day. That just doesn't even make any sense. It just doesn't roll off the tongue. It is Columbus Day, and I'm glad he made that journey. I'm glad he did, because we now are the finest land on the planet. And if you've got a problem with that, there's something wrong with you. There are no indigenous people here. I'm indigenous. I was born here. Yeah, but you're not the indigenous people. Where do they come from? And I talk about this all the time. The DNA shows they were European and Asian. They were not North American. Okay? Somebody came here, and because they were here before somebody else was here, you can't say, well, it's they're the indigenous people then. It's just a feel-good word that doesn't make any sense. It actually divides us. So happy Columbus Day to all of you out there. Some are saying happy Ilhan Omar Raid Day. Remember when President Trump was raided? His home was raided at Mar-a-Lago, basically to go and get the Crossfire Hurricane stuff. It wasn't really that he had documents he wasn't allowed to have. If you still believe that he had documents he wasn't allowed to have, I've got a little update for you. You're wrong. It doesn't really matter what side of the aisle you're on. If you think that he had classified documents he wasn't allowed to have, you're wrong. The Presidential Records Act says a president can have any document, anything that he's done, between the time he takes office and the time he leaves. Those are his documents. Those are his records. He has every right to declassify anything he wants. So, again, if you don't believe me, okay, go look at a case about a Democrat president, Bill Clinton. The sock drawer case. Look it up. The sock drawer case. They found some recordings that he had made of himself and world leaders in his sock drawer at his house. And the Supreme Court said, no, presidential records, they're his. He can have them, classified or not. A president can declassify anything he wants. He can classify anything he wants. Only two people can declassify something that's classified. One, the person who classified it. Two, the president of the United States. It's just the way it works. So there are people who are actually on the left, supporting Ilhan Omar as she got raided today, alleging that you can't weaponize the government to go after elected officials, or you can't weaponize government to go after your political opponents. Now, I don't think this is a weaponization, he said. I think this is something that has been brewing for a long time. I do. I think this is something that's been a long time coming. And they finally got the T's crossed and the I's dotted. And Wynn said, it's time to go ahead and raid Ilhan Omar. Here's the story from our friends at Newsmax. Fed search Representative Ilhan Omar's home in criminal probe. Charlie McCarthy wrote this. Federal agents searched the home of Representative Ilhan Omar, Democrat from Minnesota, on Monday today, this morning, as part of a criminal investigation. Agents with Homeland Security Investigations executed a search warrant on Omar's residence in the Washington, D.C. area. Today, in the Washington, D.C. area, Homeland Security Investigations executed a judicially authorized search warrant secured by the Department of Justice, the DOJ spokesperson said in a statement to Newsmax. You've heard the term HSI. That's Homeland Security Investigations. Back to the story. Quote, this enforcement action is part of an ongoing federal investigation. And quote, the Justice Department did not disclose further details about the investigation or what agents were seeking. The New York Post reported that the search was connected to a criminal fraud investigation involving the Somali-born Democrat's immigration paperwork, which was completed by her late father when she was a child. When she was a child? She was either 17 or 18. I think the word child is incorrect there. I mean, she was his child, obviously. The Associated Press also reported the search, but said its scope was not immediately clear. Omar, 44 years old, has faced longstanding questions from Republican critics about her immigration history and the circumstances surrounding her acquisition of U.S. citizenship. Omar, a prominent member of the progressive house group known as the Squad, has frequently clashed with President Trump over immigration enforcement and other administration policies. In September, the New York Post reported that federal investigators were examining possible discrepancies in Omar's naturalization records and documents submitted by her father, Nur Saeed Muhammad Elmi. Omar and her family fled war-torn Somalia in the 1990s, and she became a U.S. citizen in 2000 while still a teenager. allegedly. Sources told the Post that the investigators could examine the accuracy of information provided during Omar's naturalization process, including her age and her father's background. The report also revisiting longstanding unsubstantiated allegations that Omar's former husband, Ahmed Almi, was her brother. I'm sorry, why are they saying unsubstantiated? It is substantiated. It is. I mean, nobody's ever made her say, I did not marry my biological brother. Believe me, Liz Collins has been reporting on that a long time. We go there again in our story next hour right here. So let's go from that story on this to the actual New York Post story that they keep on referencing. Headline there is Ilhan Omar responds to raid on D.C. home with five-word warning to Trump. This is written by Josh Christensen. Squad Representative Ilhan Omar defiantly broke her silence after a Homeland Security investigation's raid of her D.C. residence on Monday today. As she and her allies claimed, the action was part of President Trump's repeated attempts to intimidate her as a political foe. A, she's not a political foe. She's not running against him. He doesn't gain anything by getting rid of her, because that district in Minnesota probably would put another blue person in there, another Democrat in there. So this doesn't mean anything. Other than maybe there's a question about her naturalization. Quote, I'm okay, she wrote. Make no mistake, this is an attempt to target political enemies and weaponize federal law enforcement, Omar said in a statement on X. For 10 years, Trump has targeted me with baseless lies and smear campaigns. This is just the latest escalation in his campaign of political intimidation. I will not be silenced. Really? Some of us wish you would be silent, to be honest with you. Congressman added in a personal response to the president. And there are pictures. Democrats like fellow squad representative Rashida Tlaib, Michigan, were quick to come to the congressman's defense. Quote, DHS raiding a member of Congress's home is exactly what a fascist police state does, Tlaib wrote in an X post. I wonder if she said something like that when Donald Trump's home was raided. I don't even think he announced that he was running again yet. I'll help you. She did not defend Trump. Omar's spokesperson, Jackie Rogers, also said that her boss had done nothing wrong. For a decade, Donald Trump has relentlessly targeted Congresswoman Ilhan Omar with inflammatory rhetoric, repeatedly putting a target on her back, Rogers said. Now, those attacks have escalated to a pointless federal raid. Homeland Security Investigations agents were observed carrying boxes of materials outside of the Democrats' home in Northeast Washington today after executing a search warrant in the early hours of the morning that spooked some of Omar's neighbors. One recounted hearing a loud banging on the squad. Oh, blah, blah, blah, blah, blah. CJ, do Dad a favor, please, and see if you can find out which judge okayed the warrant today for the search search at Omar's home. Just see, it was a D.C. judge, and if you find out who the judge is, the name isn't as important as who appointed the person. It's a D.C. judge. I'd be startled to find out that it's somebody who's not nominated by Obama or Biden or some other Democrat. Again, the D.C. court, those appointments are going to all be blue. So if you can, just let me know. Did you find something?
1: It has not been publicly released.
0: They haven't released who the judge was, right? Because the judge is going to be in trouble if they do. Thank you. I appreciate you looking it up. So, I mean, at the end of the day, you've got a situation where somebody has had allegations of immigration fraud. And on a couple of different levels. Number one, did you marry your brother? And allegedly, if she did, it would have been to help him to immigrate here. Now, Liz Collins will report next hour, make sure you check it out, that in fact, she's admitted to doing that, and she'd do it again, allegedly, if she did to begin with, because he wanted to come here and go to school. But you can't just do that. She was married at the time, by the way. That would be bigamy. Can't be married to two people at one time. So what's the truth on that? But let's say she didn't marry her brother. Although the allegations continue and they've got a lot of evidence behind them. But let's say she didn't. Was she 17 when her father got citizenship, which would have also gotten her citizenship? Or was she 18, which makes her an adult, and therefore could not have gotten citizenship when good old dad got it? And then there's a question that's going to blow your mind with all this going on. Then there's a question of his immigration status. Did he ever become a citizen? If not, then she's definitely not a citizen. So what happens then? If all of this comes to fruition, and it turns out a member of Congress is not really a citizen, she'd be launched out of Congress and be facing serious criminal charges. if that's the case. We go in-depth next hour with Liz Collin. Do not miss a second of that. We got that for you, which is nice. It's up on YouTube. Go check out the entire interview right now if you want. JoePags.com/YouTube. But all that said, we will bring it to you here on the radio show. All that said, where are you on this? Can you believe that in 2026 America, where I just talked about data brokers last hour, earlier in the hour, where they've got all your information, it's very easy to find out a ton about people online. We don't know. Nobody checked to see if Ilhan Omar really is a citizen? Really? She was in the House of Representatives in Minnesota before she became a U.S. representative. Did they ever check? And when Nancy Mace, the outgoing U.S. Representative from the great state of South Carolina, when she asked the question, can we see Omar's immigration papers? The House of Representatives voted no. Well, why not? Why don't they want to know? So your thoughts on the two big stories that we're talking about right now. Also, President Trump got into some deal lifting sanctions against Russia. We'll get into that in earnest with Kay Hill later on in the program. But I'll take your calls on that, too. I'll outline the story before we do that. But your thoughts in Tallarico. Where was he for 13 days? Or where? Let's say it was 9. Where was he for 9 or 10 days? And then he says, well, I took the week. Then he says he only saw his primary care physician, which is not true because he already himself said he went to urgent care. So what's the story with that? Does that hurt his ability to be a U.S. senator in your mind? He can't deal with the flu? He's got to disappear for 13 days? And by the way, those of you who want to say, what did you say when Mitch McConnell was missing? Paula, what did I say when Mitch McConnell was missing?
2: Where's he at?
0: Every day. I wanted Mitch McConnell to go to work. And if not, I literally on this show as a conservative guy said he should step down. He should resign and let the people of Kentucky get somebody else in there that can do the job. I said it every day. So the allegation that I didn't care about the turtle, but I care about this dwarf guy, I don't. It's no different to me. I still don't think McConnell should be. I don't think he's cognitive now to do the job, and he's shown back up in a wheelchair. I don't think people should go to Congress and die there. I think he should go home and spend time with his family. They should put somebody in there that can do the job. So the allegation that somehow I shut my eyes to the Republicans and the conservatives when they pull crap like this, I don't. I'm angry at conservatives and Republicans for not saying we should see Ilhan Omar's paperwork. Well, at the same time, they kicked George Santos out before he was guilty of anything. There are serious allegations right now about Ilhan Omar. And the Democrats, should they get power in a couple of 3 weeks, they take over next January, she'll just stay right in there. Oh, yeah. They would squash this as soon as they could. 888-941-PAGS. 888-941-7247. JoePags.com. Coming right back. Stay here.
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1: February of 2020, and this story has not been taken down. This is a story from the Daily Mail, which is interesting to me. Ilhan Omar did marry her brother and said she would do what she had to do to get him papers to keep him in the U.S., reveals Somali community leader. This is written by Martin Gould in Minneapolis, Minnesota for the Daily Mail. This is published 20th of February in 2020. Squad Congresswoman Ilhan Omar told friends years ago

0: years later. Osmond, who's 40 years old, told exclusively to the Daily Mail. Osmond, who's now probably 46, because 6 years ago. Osmond's revelations are sure to renew calls for an investigation into the Minnesota freshman representative who has repeatedly refused to answer questions on her marriage to Elmy. She originally said the idea that the spouses were also siblings were baseless, absurd rumors accusing journalists of Islamophobia. But this since has stayed quiet. Nice picture of her. Nice picture of him. They look alike. I'll be honest with you. Her spokesperson told the DailyMail.com that Omar, 37, who's now 6 years older, does not comment on her family or personal life. Quote, the congresswoman is focused on the work her constituents sent her to Washington to accomplish. That's the answer? Omar married her first husband, Hersey, in 2002 in a Muslim ceremony that, like many in the immigrant community, was not registered with the state. Their first child, Israel, was born in the following year, and a second followed. But in the late 2000s, Elmy appeared in Minneapolis, said Osmond, who referred to Hersey by his nickname, Southside, throughout the interview. People began noticing that Elon, Omar, and Southside, Hersey, were often with a very effeminate young guy, Osmond said, who spoke in Somali through an interpreter. He was very feminine in the way that he dressed. He would wear light lipstick and pink clothes and very, very short shorts in the summer. People started whispering about him. Hersey and Elon both told me that it was Elon's brother. They had been living in London. He was mixing with what we were seeing as bad influences that the family did not like. So they sent him to Minneapolis to rehab. Osmond, who runs a popular Facebook called Something Something, which comments on Somali issues, said that Omar kept her marriage to Elmy quiet, with no one from the Somali community invited to the wedding. He explained when Hersey and Elon got married, a lot of people were invited. It was a big Islamic wedding, uniting two large clans in the Minneapolis community. I would say there were 100 to 150 people there, but he said when she married Elmy, no one even knew about it. I mean, you tell me, just something here or not? You got a whole story that's still up and running that I don't think Omar ever sued anybody at the Daily Mail about it that suggests this is exactly what's going on and what went on. And now, 6 years later, finally, almost seven, you're going to have some information revealed. And she's innocent until proven guilty. But it turns out a sitting representative is actually not even a citizen? Dude, that's a huge scandal. 888-941-PAGS, JoePags.com. Stay here.
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2: On the ones.
0: In southeast Dallas, I-45 southbound between I-20 and Highway 310 is closed due to road construction. That's got stopped traffic from Simpson Stewart Road. Your forecast now from the WBAP On-Time Experts 24-7 Weather Center.
3: For WBAP, I'm WFAA meteorologist Drew Davis with a quick look at your forecast. Tonight, there will be increasing clouds with a low of around 76. Tuesday, partly sunny and warm, a high near 95 and heat index values several degrees warmer than that. South winds around 10 to 15 miles per hour, some gusts as high as 25 miles per hour. Tuesday night will be partly cloudy with a low around 77. Possibility of seeing some of our high temperatures this weekend in the mid-70s.
0: Right now it's 81 degrees in Dallas, 80 in Fort Worth. Fighting between Russia and Ukraine continues after President Trump brokered an energy ceasefire between the two countries. Here's Fox's Jennifer Griffin.
4: Russia again struck Ukraine's energy infrastructure. President Zelensky told Fox there is no indication Putin is willing to stop.
5: Everybody understands that the prices on diesel, it doesn't depend on our attacks on diesel in Russia. Everybody understands that it depends on the blocking Hormuz.
4: The Pentagon is reportedly threatening to cut off intelligence sharing and block weapon sales to pressure Zelensky. The deal would provide Putin an influx of billions of dollars to fund the Ukraine war.
0: Meanwhile, in other news, federal agents raided Democratic Congresswoman Ilhan Omar's home as part of a criminal investigation.
6: Usually, not always, when Homeland Security Investigations, HSI, is involved, there's some sort of immigration angle to an investigation. HSI led the scene today, not the FBI. We were on scene this morning where HSI agents were taking several boxes out of the Congresswoman's home. The DOJ is working alongside with the Department of Homeland Security on this case.
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1: All across America, we are running radio. He is Eric Carlin. I'm Gary McNamara. Welcome and good morning.
2: Hi.
1: I'm just sitting here reading a Jonathan Turley's USA Today column.
2: From
1: yesterday, actually. And he talks about the fact across the country, a curious trend is taking hold in the Democratic Party. The left has found God in politics. As Politico noted most recently, Democrats are running for Congress by leaning on their Christian bona fides. Democrats hope that they have found the key to political salvation in states like Texas. However, as Democratic candidates like Texas senatorial candidate James Tallarico campaign on their religious credentials, the result has been to insert faith into a broader political debate, which now includes questions ranging from the gender of God to whether Christians have to believe that Jesus actually existed, and just goes on and on about, you think about it. I mean, Tallarico, for example, using his religion to promote, you know, that the Bible actually promotes abortion.
2: Yeah.
1: Remember that one?
2: Yeah.
1: And God is non-binary. I mean, just all the stuff that they are throwing out goes, the Republicans have long emphasized faith-based politics, and the new Democratic shift has created arguably the most religious-themed election season in modern history. For a country with strong separation of church and state values, the sudden shift towards religious he didn't say constitutionally, by the way, he said values. Mm-hmm. The sudden shift towards religious testimony is one of the most surprising changes in American politics in decades. The result has been a debate over the charter of candidates based on their religious views and association. This is great, though. Morality and faith has long been a part of American politics. However, the November midterm elections at times have sounded like the candidates are running for the College of Cardinals instead of Congress.
2: I love it.
1: Said for more secular votes, the debate has the unnerving sense of a very uncomfortable sense. For religious voters, it can be equally unnerving as religion is reduced to political sound bites and bumper stickers. His statement that, you know, talking about Tallarico, has long leaned heavily on his identification as being religious as a support for everything from transgender boys playing in girls' sports, a stance he recently changed, to abortion to immigrants. His statement that God created six genders, something he also recently walked back, and that God is non-binary has become the focus of the campaign. In addition to declaring that God is not a Christian, he has insisted that the Bible supports abortion. I love this. Figures such as Reverend Robert Jeffress, pastor of the First Baptist Church, publicly denounced Tallarico was not a Christian and evil. His candidacy has even led to a new political expression, PINOs, pastors in name only.
2: All right.
1: Wow.
2: Yeah.
1: Even Tallarico's church, St. Andrew's Presbyterian Church, has drawn intense scrutiny. A member of the church clergy allegedly admitted in an undercover recording that most of its members are likely agnostic or atheist. Tallarico himself once publicly declared, "I always think of myself as a Christian who hates Christianity."
2: Yeah.
1: Wow. The minister of his church said in a video, "We have no way of knowing if Jesus really existed any more than we have of knowing that the original Buddha ever existed. And whether or not Jesus existed doesn't really matter to me. The fact remains that the message was delivered by someone named Jesus, supposedly, and it could have been made up for all I know." End of quote.
2: Wow, that's faith, isn't it? Hey,
1: well,
2: I don't know if it's true. I mean,
1: the fact is,
2: I'll see you next Sunday.
1: Democrats are not becoming more religious. They're perverting. You know, the dogma of different faiths.
2: It's a weird reverse psychology that they've been trying for a while. Let's not forget, this is the party that years ago booed God at their convention.
1: Can we get back to the good old days of booing God?
2: Boo God! Boo Creator! Yeah, this is who they are.
1: You know, my suggestion to you is, if you're not religious in any way, just think about the fact that you really don't know. So you may not want to come down as hard on God by booing him.
2: That's right. I felt weird saying that mocking the Democrats. And in fact, Alan got up and moved away a little bit just in case lightning strikes.
1: Just hedge your bets a little bit here.
2: Yeah.
1: You know, and
2: yeah, it's just, you know, again, it's this weird reverse psychology. It really is. And, you know,
1: I figured he was going to come out. I mean, I think the best thing for Tallarico, he should have said, "Look, I've been on a 9-day Christian retreat."
2: That's what he should have said. I've been praying all this time.
1: Right, I've been praying.
2: and paying the pollsters. But I, you know, there's, it's, by the way, the 9 day thing is weird. This close to the election. I don't know where he was, but it's,
1: yeah,
2: it's weird.
1: It really is. Yeah.
2: And it one, because if it's neck and neck, and in some polls, he's leading it. I'm just saying, if he believes this, if his camp believes this, it's when you turn the energy up. You're making 9 stops per day, not 1 stop every 9 days. And you don't, and you remember when, Beto and what's his name? The Republican who's I'll think of his
1: when
2: name.
1: When they drove around.
2: Yeah, they drove around Texas together.
1: Yeah.
2: Showing that they could be friends. Yeah. Mm-hmm. Right. Who picked the radio station? Will Hurd, yeah. Who picked the radio station? That's what I, and which radio station did they listen to? What kind of music did they listen to on the way? But no, this is when you get out there and you're in every town. You know, you're out there. You're everywhere.
1: They listen to Skater Boy over
2: yeah,
1: and over.
2: Yeah, exactly. Again. You know, all they had to do is drive, basically, if you think about it, they only had to drive their own districts. You know, Tallarico's got a massive state to cover.
1: I you know, when, oh, I just forgot what I was going to say here. It was on the entire thing of the whole, you know, Christian thing. It just popped
2: right
1: out of my mind.
2: It's a weird reverse psychology that they've been trying for a long, long time. We all know exactly what it is. It's mockery is what it is.
1: Oh.
2: It's mockery of the Christian faith.
1: I think it was Miranda Devine who said it in the New York Post. She just said, she goes, look, they have no credibility. After Biden, they have no credibility.
2: Right.
1: People will start guessing that you're trying to hide something because you should have been clear. If I'm going to be out day one, I'm like, I've got the real bad flu. Here's where I am. You want your campaign to know. You want everybody to know.
2: I would have been online every day even with that.
1: Yeah, that's the thing that's bizarre about the entire thing.
2: Right. Yeah.
1: Is you disappear. You don't say anything.
2: Right.
1: But then again, you can sit there and say, look, I need to paint Republicans as conspiracy theorists. So I'm just going to disappear for 9 days and maybe feed them something and have the influencers go crazy and then go, ha ha ha. No, here's where I was.
2: Yeah. Mm-hmm. Yeah.
1: I mean, anything is possible with the, you know, with the Democrats. By the way, I saw the thing in Fox News doing a, you know, finally we're going to release it. The whole world will know we're doing a documentary on how the Russia collusion hoax was actually a thing done by the Democrats. The world will finally know. It's like, no, they won't. You're only playing it on Fox.
2: Yeah.
1: If CBS did it.
2: Right. The people who watch Fox already know.
1: Right. If 60 Minutes did it, yeah.
2: Yeah. The people who watch Fox could have written it for you.
1: Yeah, exactly. But it's like they're bragging like, all right, now the world's going to know. It's like, no, they're not. It's Fox. And I'm not criticizing them for doing it. It's how they promote it, that this is going to break it out to the general public. And no, it's not.
2: Yeah. Right. Next thing you know, we're going to release it in theaters. On a limited run, 2 theaters. One in Texas, one in Oklahoma.
1: The Kennedy Trump Center will open for one night only.
2: Exactly. You know, excuse me.
1: Yeah. But Trump Kennedy Center.
2: Careful. We get in trouble. Yeah. In Panavision, Panorama. You know, the entire thing of this ridiculous nature of the left, it's Michael Moore on with Sean Hannity. I'm a better Christian than you are. Did you go to church this Sunday? Remember that whole thing? Remember that back and forth? And then asking Sean Hannity, you know, oh, what was the sermon about? What was the sermon about? And it's, you know, which goes back to Mark Halperin grilling Ted Cruz about whether he's really of Cuban descent or not. Let's hear some Spanish, Mr. Cruz. What kind of food, what kind of Cuban food do you like? Who's your favorite Cuban band?
1: Exactly.
2: I mean, it was just stupid, you know, and this is what they do.
1: Now, you look at Mark Halperin today, and I don't hear him say anything as stupid as that. What changed in him?
2: Edibles.
1: I mean, back then.
2: I don't know if he's doing edibles or not. I don't know.
1: Because that was one of the dumbest interviews with Ted Cruz I've ever seen.
2: It was so stupid.
1: It's like somebody
2: coming
1: up to me. I heard you say that you're of Irish descent.
2: Yeah.
1: Well, what kind of Irish music do you listen to?
2: Yeah.
1: Do you like U2? No.
2: Right. No, I mean, it's
1: you know, what are your credentials to show that you're Irish? Do you like Irish food?
2: Yeah.
1: Actually, I've never had corned beef and cabbage.
2: Right. What about Sinead O'Connor? Do you like Sinead O'Connor?
1: Right. I've never had a green beer.
2: Yeah.
1: Well, then you truly are not from Irish descent.
2: Right.
1: Hey, I like golf.
2: Yeah.
1: Play golf over there.
2: I don't even like the color green. Oh, no. I'm going to be kicked out of the club.
1: Did you support the Green New Deal? No, yeah. Then you're not Irish.
2: Then you're not. Is your
1: house socialist? Do you know how socialist Ireland's becoming?
2: Yeah. Where's your shamrock?
1: That's true.
2: That's, you know.
1: I got to see what's going on with that. I got to see.
2: You should have done. You should have ordered one of those cheap little necklaces that's not even real gold, just with a shamrock hanging off of it.
1: I might see if I can find a cheap one.
2: See if you can find one.
1: And then if he has me do another scene, I'll wear that shamrock.
2: Yeah. Like if he tells you at some point, you know, like dress up. Then put the clothes on and then put the or a shamrock ring. That would be even better.
1: Just for people who don't know, I've like the last year I've been involved in a mockumentary on the mob.
2: Yeah.
1: It's a you know, fake documentary.
2: Right, because there's no safer thing to do than mock the mob.
1: Yes, it's
2: publicly.
1: Well, he's actually got a former mobster as part of that I think has a scene in it.
2: Yeah.
1: You know, so, but in in this mockumentary, I'm an Irish mobster, just so people know. And he calls me Shamrock.
2: Yeah. You know? Yeah.
1: And I'm the only Irish one. It's like he embraced me. And I think one of the things, I don't know if, I have no idea what it's going to be. I know that they finished like stuff. I don't know, you know, where it is. And I haven't seen any of it yet.
2: Right.
1: But, I actually based, because he wants a lot of, you know, ad lib in there.
2: Mm-hmm.
1: You know, and it's really great because almost everything I've done is at first take. You know, you come up with an idea, you throw it out, he goes, I like that, let's go with that.
2: Mm-hmm.
1: Because he wants it to be in the mockumentary style where it's not scripted.
2: Right.
1: So if you're not sure and you go, well, and then you take something in your head and you say it, he goes, okay, it sounded like, didn't sound like you were reading that or it was memorized or anything.
2: Right, yeah.
1: So, I'm the Irish mobster and he took me in. And one of the things I said was, you know, he's not a racist or a bigot. He only cares about his green and that's why he hired me because I'm the only Irish guy in the mob.
2: Right.
1: So
2: you're the Irish connection.
1: Yeah. He did say when we had this great big scene in a pizza place and we were thinking of whacking you, but we don't know yet. I've been with you for a long time.
2: That's the way it works.
1: Well, so when we talk about the shamrock thing, just for anybody who didn't hear us talk about it before,
2: they wouldn't even need you for the scene. It would just show like, you know, just do it in the graveyard, just doing it, you know, where everybody's standing around going on. And Shamrock should have kept his mouth shut.
1: And around my headstone, there's all these little shamrocks growing.
2: Yeah, right. Exactly. He's going to come back and haunt us all.
1: He did do a scene. I don't know where it's going. He did do a scene where he was at Lee Harvey Oswald's grave.
2: Yeah.
1: And that's where he's like, what am I doing here? What's the point? What's the message?
2: Yeah.
1: The documentary film crew brought him out there.
2: Right.
1: And I don't know what the message is. I just told him, I go, I think it's a great scene.
2: Well, with the state fair going on, he could go out and do something surrounding Bonnie and Clyde's car. They still have that on display at the fair?
1: Well, we actually, the pizza place is right across the street.
2: Yeah.
1: In Cedar Hill, Texas, from a barber shop that was used to be a bank that the Bonnie and Clyde gang robbed.
2: Right. Yeah. Yeah. Yeah. So they need to go film the car.
1: Exactly.
2: Yeah.
1: All right.
2: I don't know where it was. Oh yeah. Tallarico. What a weirdo, huh? What a weirdo.
1: We are Red Eye Radio.
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2: Right, radio. He is Eric Cronin. I'm Gary McNamara. I would love to know the details of the warrant and what investigators believe they have on Ilhan Omar.
3: So sources are saying something about her dad, misleading authorities on documents. I mean, it's kind of all over the place, but we really don't know for sure. And that, you know, because when that was brought up in a few articles, I thought to myself, well, okay, does that mean she helped him or she was holding proof that there was information, false information on documents that he claimed, and they were, it just happened to be at her home. I don't know.
2: The DOG later said the investigation was criminal in nature.
3: Yes.
2: On immigration or something else?
3: Don't know. I really don't know. I would love to see. We will eventually. Eventually it all will come out. But I was very curious as to what's going on here.
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2: And he is Eric Carlin. I'm Gary McNamara. Finally, somebody has written a detailed article on something that you and I have talked about for the longest time.
3: Yeah.
2: And this is the entire political narrative of getting back to the good old days when things were much better. And, you know, we've talked about our fathers. You know, my father always would say, when were the good old days? I was working three jobs. And finally, you had John Puri of National Review actually crunch the numbers and look at how much did things cost back then as compared to now. And he does look and he goes through a ton of different things saying, okay, you might not want to count this. You may not want to count this. You may not want to count this. For example, he said, and he writes, goes, economic nostalgia has proven a potent force in modern American politics. Social media feeds are filled with decades old receipts and price tags to show how cheap things used to be. Populists in both parties allege that most families can no longer support themselves on one parent's income as they once did. Many claim that the essential components of middle class lifestyle have become less affordable over the past several decades. For the most part, this message resonates with Americans. Consumer sentiment measured by the University of Michigan is at a record low. And the high and rising cost of living dominates polls of voters' most important issues. For many adults, the 80s and 90s were the golden age of affordability, at least within their living memory, and everything has gone downhill since. And then he goes through the these are claims that deserve scrutiny, right? By any metric, Americans' incomes have risen significantly since the late 20th century, both in nominal terms and adjusted for inflation. There is a legitimate debate over how much incomes have grown, but not over whether they're higher than they used to be. We can check hourly compensation, weekly earnings, personal income per capita, median personal income, median household income, median family income, or any other relevant metric. All the lines point in the same direction, yet rising incomes, even inflation adjusted, do not necessarily mean that the standard middle class lifestyle has become more affordable. For one, a larger percentage of married couples now have two earners than in the 70s and earlier, which naturally boosts household income. Two workers can afford to buy more things than one worker, of course, but it's hard to call that a gain in broad affordability. The components of the Consumer Price Index, which measures general inflation, may also not line up with a typical family's budget over time. He said, so to answer all of this, and he goes, oh, nor can we wave away affordability concerns, pointing to technological progress. Yes, Americans now enjoy far more modern luxuries, such as air conditioning and cell phones, at far lower prices than they once did. But these conveniences never made up a large share of household budgets, so their value was purely additive. The question at hand is whether the essential facets of life have gotten costlier for families. And he said to do this, we have to look at the consumption side of the American ledger, not the income side. You know, so you take that out. You know what are people actually spending? The Bureau of Labor Statistics has for decades had data on consumer expenditures in that category and breaks it further down by household type. The data is available from 1972 on. The most recent data is from 2004, allowing us to look at regular 10-year intervals. And then he said he, you know, used artificial intelligence and went through everything to, you know, to lay it all out for everything that we buy. And he said in many categories, expenses as a share of household income have gone down since the 1980s, even as overall spending has gone up. Believe it or not, this is interesting. American families used to spend over 5% of their income or more than $5,500 per year in inflation-adjusted dollars on clothing and footwear. Today, families spend only 1.9% of their income on apparel, just over $3,000 per year. Those numbers align with the collapse in real clothing prices in the 21st century, even as we buy more clothing than ever before. We have a lot more clothing, but it's gone right. down drastically.
0: By the way, Senator Fetterman spends $12 a year.
2: Exactly. Entertainment and recreation have gotten far more affordable, rising slightly in real terms since 1984, but falling as a share of income from 4.9% to 3.2%. Yes, sporting events and concert tickets have gotten pricier, but consider the savings on televisions, in-home viewing, and music. In this category, Americans consume more entertainment than at any point in history. And that's true when you look at it.
0: Yeah.
2: Well, I look at it, for example, just my phone. I think my phone is the plan and the insurance and everything else is probably about $90 or something like that. $90 or $95.
0: Okay.
2: I was spending $200 a month just for long distance 35 years ago.
0: Oh, yeah. And you had to stand there next to a wall to do it.
2: Yeah, exactly. Other miscellaneous expenses have also shrunk. Personal care spending has fallen from $1,500 in 72 to $1,300 in 2024. Reading expenses have dwindled, tragically, from a peak of $485 in 1984 to a mere $189. But that doesn't count because people just don't read. Life and personal insurance used to eat up 2.5% of income, now 0.5%. The greatest triumph is the spending on food. As a headline figure, meals have declined from around 15% of budgets in 1984 to 9% today, and spending has risen by only $1,000 real in those 40 years. That's plenty respectable. Look under the hood, though, and the news is even better. Food at home, meaning grocery spending, has gone from 9.2% of incomes to 5.5%. Food away from home has also fallen from 5.6% to 3.5% of income, even as families eat out much more often. In fact, across all American consumers, spending on food away from home has now surpassed food at home. If that isn't a rise in living standards, I don't know what is. It was one area where spending has grown by quite a lot is education. In 84, families spent an average of $1,375 adjusted for inflation on schooling and relative activities. That amount has more than doubled to $3,213. This bucket also includes child care, so rising costs for families with young children have certainly contributed. However, qualifications are necessary. First, education has never been a large chunk of families' budgets and remains small today. It took up 1.3% of pre-tax income in 72. It takes up just 1.9%. Second, much of the rise in spending comes from increased consumption of education services. A substantially greater share of high school graduates attend college than in the 70s and the 80s. Far more students graduate from high school to begin with. Average spending has also risen as many parents send their children to more expensive private K through 12 schools and pricier universities. These are improvements in living standards that cost money, certainly, but improvements nonetheless. Sending your kids to a public school and a public university or to no college at all, though, is still a path that many families take, and so their costs have not gone up. Transportation, by contrast, is much less optional expense. Since 72, transportation spending has risen from $16,000 to $20,000, with the bulk of that spending on vehicle purchases, but changing household choices can explain much of the trend. The biggest jump in spending was in the 80s when many families transitioned from owning one or zero vehicles to two or three. And that, boy, that is true, is it not?
0: I don't remember. As a kid, you know, mom and dad, of course, both drove. I don't, except for when dad bought a Karmann Ghia, kept it for about 6 months. I don't recall my parents until much later, until dad was out of the Air Force, having two cars.
2: Yeah, it didn't happen for, I think, for our family until the 90s.
0: Yeah, yeah, it was somewhere in the mid-80s, I think, for dad.
2: Yeah, it might have been, maybe it was the late 80s, I don't know. I can't remember right now, but right. I remember when they had one car, and my father used to carpool. They used to carpool to work.
0: I used to
2: carpool to work.
0: Yeah, you know, for my dad, I think it was easy. I'd have to ask him, but I would assume that it was easy going to the Air Force Base in San Antonio, mainly, is where that would have been.
2: But since that shift in the 80s, transportation spending has shrunk from 18.5% of income to 11.7%. Vehicle purchases in particular have fallen from 8.1% to 4.8%, and spending on motor fuel has fallen from 4.7% to 2.4% of income. For families with a now standard number of cars, it has never been more affordable to get around. Now they're saying, true, new vehicle prices have leaped recently, but there's been a broader shift towards costlier models. But three quarters of vehicle sales are used cars, and those prices have risen slower than inflation.
0: Yeah.
2: Plus, inexpensive new cars are still available, though not nearly as popular. Even with gas at $4 a gallon, transportation still isn't as big a budget burden as it used to be. And, you know, they talk about, you know, healthcare is more expensive.
0: Mm-hmm.
2: But they go, but healthcare's gotten a lot better.
0: Yeah.
2: Technological and pharmaceutical advances have raised life expectancy.
0: Right.
2: And there's so many things now that you know, that you can get from medical care. But overall, as we talk, medical care is not something you're using all the time. But
0: right.
2: It's the point that the good old days weren't, like my father always said, the good old days were never as good. And my dad, being 100 years old, probably has a greater memory than, had a greater memory of what was going on than people who weren't 100 years old.
0: Well,
2: because he grew up through it.
0: You know, my mom has told the story, and her oldest sister, before she passed, told the story of them driving around during the Great Depression. They drove around Texas from town to town looking for work so that my grandfather could work. And he enlisted in World War II fairly late, and late at age. He was 38 when he enlisted, and 44. So you think about what they had to do. By the way, when he came back after, you know, World War II, when he came back, it went right back to doing what he was doing before. Now, the job situation had changed. There was some expansion going on. He worked in oil fields and hauling equipment for oil fields after that. And then the work became more consistent. They were able to settle down and not have to travel all over the state looking for work because the Great Depression was over. But still, it wasn't easy. I mean, he was working every day that he could.
2: Housing. We'll get to that one. That's really the final one. Next, we are Red Eye Radio.
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We are Red Eye Radio. He's Eric Carly, and I'm Gary McNamara. And finally, when we look at economic nostalgia, analysis of, you know, people's expenditures, housing's the last one. Since 72, 73, total spending on housing has risen from 23,000 to 35,000, the largest absolute increase of any category by far. Because of growth in income, though, however, families are actually spending a lower share on housing than they did 50 years ago. Hmm. With a broad housing bucket, spending on shelter, which includes mortgage interest, property taxes, insurance, and maintenance, rose from 11,000 to 20,000. Spending on occupant-owned homes, specifically excluding rented dwellings and other lodging, increased from 7,800 to 15,000. Some of the increase has been counteracted by falling costs for other household-related expenses. Electricity, other utilities, and household furnitures have become more

0: and both cars and homes, those are all choices, and including space, including the size of the vehicle or house that you buy. Those are all choices. The demand is there because people want. The question is, what do people need? And back then, that was the question. What would get me, when it comes to a car, from A to B?
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6: The campaign blitz continues. I'm Sue Guzman, Fox News. President Trump holding another rally to boost Republicans for the midterms. This one in Youngstown, Ohio. Fox's Mark Meredith.
7: President Trump wrapped up his remarks here in Youngstown. The president touched on the war in Iran, gas prices, why he feels it's so important for Republicans to retain control of both the House and the Senate. The reason he was here in Ohio, of course, is you have close contests in the governor's race, as well as for the Senate contest, which is getting so much attention. You have John Houston running against Democrat Sherrod Brown. Sherrod Brown, a notable name in Ohio, of course, because he had served in the Senate up until he lost in 2024. And tonight, President Trump made his case why he doesn't want Sherrod Brown back at the U.S. Capitol.
8: The last time that Sherrod Brown and the radical Democrats had power, they gave us the worst inflation in American history.
7: Democrats, of course, pushing right back. The president was also interrupted a few different times by

0: protesters.
1: President Trump says he had nothing to do with the search of a Minnesota Democratic congresswoman's home.
2: The president says he is not involved in the early morning raid of Minnesota Democrat Ilhan Omar's Washington, D.C. residence.
3: I think she's a terrible person, but that's really up to the DOJ. I have nothing to do.
2: The Monday morning search is raising concerns about Justice Department protocol to avoid investigative steps of political candidates close to an election. Omar, who was born in Somalia, is a frequent critic of President Trump. She calls the search baseless and an escalation of the president's campaign of political intimidation. DHS Secretary Mark Wayne Mullen has indicated there is an investigation into potential fraud of her family's immigration applications. At the White House, Jared Halpern, Fox News.
1: Six Flags temporarily closed. Closing nine roller coasters across six amusement parks after a person died and others were injured riding on a roller coaster in Georgia Monday. The park says it's doing so out of an abundance of caution. 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
6: Data Center Debate. I'm Mark Mayfield from the 24-hour Breaking News Center. The debate over data centers is dividing Texas along political lines. Experts say the Republicans are more growth-oriented, while Democrats appeal to the emotional side.
7: I think we have to just find a way to deal with the facts and then anchor there.
6: Todd Furness runs a Dallas-based consulting company called A1 Squared. He says that no one is talking about the tax revenue to be gained by these facilities. Worthless land suddenly becomes valuable, and that, he says, puts money into the pockets of rural Texas. And a man stabbed himself to death after being approached by officers in Fort Worth. This happened yesterday when officers responded to the 2500 block of Northeast 36th Street, where a disturbance had been reported. Here's John Ingham.
8: Police say a man arrived at the location in a vehicle with two flat tires. He left the vehicle at a business in the area and began walking around the property with his dog. The man began yelling obscenities at officers when they arrived, eventually displaying a knife. Police gave the man verbal orders and tased him. The man then stabbed himself with a knife. Officers tried to save the man, but he died at the scene. The Tarrant County Medical Examiner's Office will identify the man and determine his cause and manner of death. John Ingham, WBAP.
6: Weather mostly sunny across the Metroplex on this Tuesday with highs in the low 90s. It's 80 in Dallas and 80 in Fort Worth. 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
16: Berries are one of the healthiest things you can eat. They're packed with fiber, antioxidants, and vitamin C. The catch is that strawberries, blueberries, and blackberries tend to land on the Environmental Working Group's Dirty Dozen list for pesticides. So, Should you stop eating them? Absolutely not. You just need to wash them really well. Researchers at Harvard School of Public Health say a plain water rinse removes about a third of surface pesticides, but a quick soak in baking soda can remove close to half. Use 1 teaspoon of baking soda in 2 cups of water. Because berries are delicate, you need to soak them for just a minute or two right before you eat them. Keep in mind, some pesticides do get absorbed inside the fruit and can't be washed off at all. So for the produce that's highest on the Environmental Working Group's list, buy organic if and when you can. I'm Dr. Sanjay Gupta, helping you live a better life.
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0: Now, it's Red Eye Radio. Gary McNamara and Eric Harley talk about everything from politics to social issues and news of the day. Whether you're up late or you're just starting your day, welcome to the show from the Relief Factor Studios. This is Red Eye Radio.
17: All across America, we are Red Eye Radio. He is Eric Harley and I'm Gary McNamara. Welcome and good morning.
18: Hello.
17: So I'm just happy that that National Review did that story as we brought you last hour. The economic past was not always greener. And if you look at the two things that have really gone up in price, it's been healthcare and housing. But in both of those, you receive, you know, much more of that particular product than you did before. Right. Thing though about housing though, what they look at, because they look at, you know, consumption. That since once you start paying off the principal, that isn't viewed as much of a cost. The real cost comes from, you know, interest, property taxes, things like that.
18: Mm-hmm,
17: when it comes to consumption, because if you're investing in something and, you know, in a house and building wealth in it, that's not all spending.
18: Right. Right.
17: You know, because you're in a way, yeah, saving. So that's how they looked at it when it came to what people are actually spending on what. And in housing, the average person now has twice as much space that they live in than they did in 1972.
18: Mm-hmm.
17: Because fewer people live in a house, and the average home is 2,100 square feet versus 1,500 back in 1972. And we know that.
18: Yeah.
17: And we've talked about that many times before. But if you look at everything else out there, you know, what Americans spend their money on and what takes a percentage of their income, much of it is actually false. That things are worse now than ever before. Now, the political problem is that doesn't matter to the, because people think, how am I doing now compared to 4 years ago? Not how I was doing compared to 1972, you know, 54 years ago.
18: Right.
17: Nobody's looking at that.
18: Right.
17: Because anybody who's in their 30s wasn't alive. Anybody in their 40s wasn't alive back then. Anybody in their 50s, you know, were at the most children at that age.
18: Mm-hmm.
17: So it really doesn't matter. And that's the political reality of why we said from the very beginning when Trump came in office and said, I am going to lower prices day one. And then the first thing he was talking about doing was putting on tariffs. And we put the warning on if you're telling people you're going to reduce prices, and that's what killed the Biden administration, you have to recognize that people and the bubble that they're in is a bubble that's very recent.
18: You can talk about all the positive things in the economy, but if the perception for the people is that they're underwater, if their budget isn't there, if their household budget isn't there, and things that they're buying are still too expensive, then that's their reality. It's not necessarily perception. It is the, again, not looking at the entire economy for themselves, because their economy, they don't care what Wall Street is doing, except for maybe their 401k.
17: Mm-hmm.
18: They care about having enough money to make it to the end of the month. Families care about having enough money to get through back to school, to get through Christmas, to keep the lights on, These are all things that you can't trifle with. These are things that are not to be joked about or dismissed.
17: Yeah, or mocked.
18: And that's the problem. You know, if you say, well, the media is telling you all of this, you're gaslighting. Because you can say, look, things are going great over here. Yeah, but that's not me. Yeah, my neighbor has two Teslas. I don't.
17: And that's what, you know, for the life of us, when it came, you know, to this administration, the Republicans getting in, that the fact that they didn't learn the lesson, and, well, hopefully they don't have to learn the lesson. Hopefully they can still win and keep the House and the Senate, but it shouldn't be even close.
18: Not even
17: close. It shouldn't be even close.
18: Landslide territory. Where we are right now with the radical left,
17: yeah,
18: it should be landslide territory.
17: Yeah.
18: A Tallarico in Texas
17: should be down by 30 points.
18: 9 days. It should be. Nobody's seen him in 90 days because he has no money to be on the road. He has no money to go out on the road. He doesn't have gas money. So if he disappears for 9 days, that shouldn't be the story. He should be without money. He should be, his campaign should be in the slumps.
17: Right. It should be. You look confused. Right. Oh, because what you're, yeah, you're not saying.
18: Yeah, disappearing for nine days wouldn't have been the, he should have been.
17: Right.
18: It's
17: right.
18: Well, nobody's seen him for 90 days because he has no gas money to get around his own state. He has no ad money coming in because he's too radical.
17: But that's the way it should be.
18: That's with it, and this is the problem. All of this is about messaging. Because if you don't recognize reality, then you'll never have the right message.
17: I can still remember when we were talking about this a couple of years ago, and many of our own listeners said no. We said, don't try to win every little stinking battle. Take 5-6 things, pound on it, do it right, worry about affordability, tackle prices, do all this, and you need to win every little battle because Trump gets involved in everything. And it's like, you don't need to do that. Focus on the 5 or 6 things, and that's what you focus on, and you stick with that, and he hasn't been able to do that. And, you know, by the way, yesterday was a perfect example. We'll get to that in a little bit. The whole Russia thing is just a complete debacle.
18: Yeah.
17: You know?
18: Yeah.
17: What he put out last night, we'll get to that. He goes, I see so many comments from the radical left morons and lunatics that China and Russia are helping the, quote, wonderful, end of quote, Islamic Republic of Iran. If they are, it's at a very low level, but I don't believe they are at all. Well, talk to your defense secretary.
18: Yeah.
17: Talk to your war secretary, because he's the one that has been stating that China and Russia are helping.
18: Right.
17: And when you have this type of messaging coming, it's just ridiculous. And the thing that frustrates me is his messaging was so great in 2016. He stuck to a couple of things, immigration and the economy.
18: Mm-hmm. Yeah.
17: The things that people were concerned about.
18: Right.
17: And we were like, he's really focused on that. He's focused on, you know, illegal immigration and illegal immigration, the economy, you know, deregulation. And when he started going off a little bit, we recognized it. Remember when he said, well, I can solve the national debt. We'll pay cents on a dollar.
18: Mm-hmm.
17: And it's like, it showed at that point, he does not understand how economics works or how the United States debt works to say something like that at that point. You notice he didn't do that because he couldn't do that.
18: No.
17: Everything would crumble if you did that.
18: Yeah.
17: And
18: you'd see a massive implosion. And again, we're talking about the messaging here, and when the messaging is more out of a Biden playbook in terms of the tactic, you're not seeing what you're seeing. You're not feeling what you're feeling.
17: Yeah.
18: That your reality isn't your reality.
17: Because it doesn't matter what really happened in 72 or 1953. It doesn't really, nobody remembers it. All they care about, and this is the first rule of politics, because we can sit there and say, look, you need to know the reality is that we have so much more today and spend less inflation adjusted and the actual benefits that we get from what we earn than probably ever before.
18: Mm-hmm.
17: Because you go, you know, prior World War II, we lived in a completely different society. We lived in a society that the masses had very little compared to what they have, but it doesn't matter. We can tell you that's the truth, which we should, to put context in it, but politically it doesn't matter.
18: We don't even have to go back that far. We can go back to his first term. Because in the bubble of today, nobody remembers his first term when things were chugging along.
17: That's a great point.
18: And all the great things. In fact, toward the end of his first term, the editorial board at the Wall Street Journal had to remind him, stick to the points of all the accomplishments. I think it was a list of 12 things, 12 major things that you've done in this one term.
17: Well, that was the best part. His criticism. Now, that was the editorial page, but his criticism of the Wall Street Journal, it's like, they're the ones that told you in the first term, you did all these great things. Talk about them.
18: Well, he was trashing them while Rupert Murdoch was sitting 5 feet away from him in the White House Oval Office. And, you know, but those are the things that matter because the voter wants to hear that things are going to get better for them.
17: How are you going to make my life better than it was 4 years ago?
18: Buying Russian diesel or dumping Venezuelan oil or European beef or Brazilian beef or whatever it is, and then going out of your way to defend China and Russia. None of those things help you.
17: No.
18: I don't know what the hell's going on with Russia. Because over the weekend, ceasefire. I'm sorry, are you asking a question? Because unless you're asking a question, there is no ceasefire.
17: Well, the thing he put out about, I see so many comments from the radical left, morons and lunatics that China and Russia are helping the, quote, wonderful, end of quote, Islamic Republic of Iran, and that whole thing. That was at 9:45 last night.
18: Yeah.
17: So he's still, and it's just like, you're losing, you know, that's why I said yesterday, is he looking to shore up the Tucker Carlson vote?
18: Yeah,
17: I've no idea where he's going on it. And it's like, well, then Hegseth is the radical moron and lunatic,
18: right?
17: The radical left moron and lunatic, because the Department of War is the one that's been talking about China and Russia helping Iran.
18: And just a few months ago, they were talking about, and it was a big story.
17: And then when he came out and said, we're not going to attack till after the midterms. What are you doing?
18: Well, and
17: don't say
18: just
17: that.
18: A day or two before that, it's we may attack before the midterms.
17: And then you had the NATO, the top NATO general, an American general, saying, Russia, you better watch out because we will just, you know, basically we'll destroy you if you attempt to take. The messaging is all over the place.
18: Right. And by the way, on national defense, I never had an issue at all from day one with this president up until now.
17: I know, yeah.
18: Look, there is a conundrum going on, and I don't know what it is. I don't know what's at the basis of it with Iran. Now, part of it is election time. People don't like war. Okay. Set that aside. There's something else going on. And it's not just the midterms. There is something else going on. And I believe it does have to do with China. Two recent visits, they weren't quite back-to-back visits, but they were pretty close. Trump going to China and then Xi coming over here within a period of a couple of months. There's a reason. Now, part of that is Taiwan, but part of that is also Iran. The Wall Street Journal was able to get the cargo manifests of all the stuff that China is shipping in by plane to Iran. Don't ask me how Wall Street Journal got that information, those documents. I don't know. And someone would have to, I haven't heard anyone come out from the administration and say those documents are false or that story is false or whatever, other than what the president said, you know, in over the last 24 hours. But it's been clear that China and Russia have been helping Iran. And the reason is because Iran never had the capacity for that kind of intel when it comes to satellite imagery.
17: Mm-hmm.
18: Some of the attacks that they, the counterattacks that they pulled off in the first days after we attacked them told me there was no doubt in my mind other nations were helping them on intel because they had no position whatsoever based on the strategic points that we hit, the targets that we hit. There is no way they have the capacity for that kind of intel. It had to come from outside. So it was Russia. It was Canada. I'll just throw that in. It was the 51st state. It was China. There's no doubt in my mind China's helping them. You know, because, you know, then if we're going to get into the splitting of hairs, well, you know, there it's okay for them to sell them. China is the only major buyer of Iranian oil. They're buying 80 to 90% of Iran's oil right now. That's enough. How they're not being choked out completely. And China's not about to. They're not about to stop. But then you get, again, all the materials to build drones and missiles and everything else. At the Wall Street Journal says they have the manifests, the cargo manifests, that show what's coming into Iran from China. So then if that's not the case, Pentagon, White House, or both, then come out and state it and go after them specifically and say, all of this is false. These documents are false. They got them from a false lead. Whatever the case is, make your case. Because it's not very convincing at this point. And there's no doubt in my mind Iran is getting help from both China and Russia.
17: Yeah, NATO warns Russia, we will break forces, destroy anything and everything if you attack.
18: Yeah.
17: Not all over the place. Not a good couple of days on something that the president has been strong on in the past, really before Iran.
18: Right.
17: And that's foreign policy. We are Red Eye Radio.
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20: A significant ag trade deficit has been cut by over half over the past few months.
21: By 51% is what the most recent numbers are showing in our 18 months in office. And it's been really a combined effort between the U.S. Department of Agriculture, the U.S. Trade Representative's Office, other parts of the U.S. government, and President Trump's negotiating prowess. But at the end of the day, too, it's really been a partnership driven by our farmers and ranchers.
20: With Agriculture Undersecretary for Trade and Foreign Agricultural Affairs, Luke Lindberg, referring to the participation of producers, along with representatives of ag trade organizations and commodity groups and state ag departments in various USDA-led ag trade missions. Both traditional ATM of the Foreign Agricultural Service and rapid response trade missions shortly after trade agreements are reached. I'm Rod Bain reporting for the U.S. Department of Agriculture in Washington, D.C.
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0: We are Red Eye Radio. He's Eric Carlin. I'm Gary McNamara. Here was Trump yesterday to a reporter, okay, on Russia.
1: All right.
0: Here we go.
1: All right.
2: How are you going to make Putin abide by the ceasefire?
3: Well, I think what's happening is he wants to make a deal, and we have to get Zelensky to want to make a deal.
0: That just blew everybody away. Brit Hume commented, the president's been saying for years that Putin wants to make a deal, but I'd love to know, what is the evidence of that? He's the aggressor in this war and regularly attacks civilian targets with no military purpose. He's a war criminal. What evidence does the president have or presenting that Putin has ever wanted any kind of deal?
1: Right. Where is that?
0: It just, and that's where the president looks so out of touch. And again, the contradictory statements. Hegseth saying, oh, Russia and China helping Iran. The president, you're a radical leftist if you believe that. What in the world?
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1: And he's Eric Cronin. I'm Gary McNamara. More on Russia coming up in just 1 minute.
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1: All right, so the situation in Russia, I want to play this audio cut because, you know, across the board from conservative circles, the president's getting hit on this whole thing with Russia. Yeah. And the entire deal. This is from Special Report yesterday and their discussion on it and Guy Benson's reaction to everything.
3: And the deal with Russia may be illegal under the sanctions. There are lawmakers of both parties who are saying that these sanctions exist. That's not some small minor point. The legality of this is very important. And also just the wisdom of it. I understand that there's pain right now at the pump, diesel especially expensive. This is causing consternation for the president and his political party, and there's maybe a desire for a short-term fix. But making a deal with the Russians seems like a very bad idea here. The president said this war should have never started in that soundbite we just played. That's right. It was started by the Russians. And then when Trump comes out and says, well, there's this ceasefire deal on energy facilities, and then it appears that Putin immediately violates it, although it seemed to catch everyone by surprise, that looked like yet another effort by the Russians to embarrass the president, which underscores the point yet again, this is Russia's war of aggression, and they're the villains.
1: I just like where he's where he said that the ceasefire deal and energy facilities, Trump goes out and says it, and appears that Putin immediately violates it. And I think he said that because of Zelensky coming out and saying, what's he talking about? There's no deal.
2: Yeah.
1: I haven't talked to them. We haven't agreed on a deal.
2: Yeah.
1: And then Putin comes out and Trump is saying there's a deal, and then Putin immediately violates it. So the accusation from Trump's critics is that he made the deal. You know, the deal was made. Trump thought he had a deal, and Putin said to hell with the deal immediately and embarrassed Trump. And Trump's out there going, well, Putin wants a deal, Zelensky doesn't. I mean, it's the most bizarre thing. And you know, you and I talked about this yesterday when it came to the oil in general, that it violate, you know, it, again, does it violate the February 2022 law passed by Congress?
2: Right, right.
1: That said, no, sorry, you can't do this. And then the Lindsey Graham bill, which said if any, just a month ago, if any country takes any oil imports from Russia, they will be tariffed, sanctions, and everything else. And Trump signed it and promoted it. And a month later saying, oh, we're going to buy diesel from Russia.
2: Yeah.
1: I mean, it just, none of it makes any kind of, you cannot, we've talked about how when the left can't connect the dots, how frustrating it can be. It can also be frustrating when it happens from Republicans and from this administration. You know, the other thing is you know, Trump talking about the fact that, you know, that Zelensky has to go. They've got to have free elections. Mm. Mark Levin writes yesterday, our colleague, when will Putin have real elections?
2: Right.
1: He's been running Russia a lot longer than Zelensky's been the president of Ukraine. The same can be said about Arab countries and more.
2: Right.
1: I mean, it just, none of it makes any sense at all. And that's why I said none of this makes any sense at all, except he's maybe attempting to try to get the Tucker Carlson vote. I don't know. I honestly, I can't tell you what the purpose of it is at all. None.
2: Well, here's the thing.
1: And nobody, and they can't either.
2: The attempt with the Russian diesel thing was botched from the beginning. You know, I thought about it. I thought you would have been better going anywhere else but Russia if you're going to, again, purchase a bunch of diesel. I don't know where you'd go. But it's, first of all, the amount was, ends up at the highest level, a day or two of supplies of diesel based on our usage here in the States. So that doesn't work. The pricing, what you're trying to do to influence prices, doesn't work. And then you're doing the deal with Russia. Huh? I mean, none of it made sense. None of it. You know, because the ceasefire thing wasn't one of those moments where, because the ceasefire thing came after. It was like, ceasefire, and it was like, in the past, back in the traditional, back in the good old days, Gary, back in the good old days, you remember the good old days, remember the good old days? Back in the good old days, you might have thought, oh, wait a minute. This is the surprise. Russia's agreed to a ceasefire. They're going to pull out of Ukraine, and they're going to, and Trump has agreed that if you do all of this, that will let you sell oil to the world again, and we're going to buy diesel from you again, and maybe some oil and all of it, in the good old days. But I didn't even blink when he said ceasefire. You know why? You know what was missing? Two parts. Russia and Ukraine.
1: He said the same thing a month ago, too, by the way.
2: Yeah.
1: We talked about that yesterday.
2: And it's...
1: It's just, it's like he's in his own little world.
2: Well, it's the
1: where
2: comedian.
1: Nobody else is involved in it.
2: It's a comedian. It's a comedian that made the joke. Man, I'm about to have a threesome. I just need two other people to show up. That's all I keep thinking about. It's like, ah, ceasefire. If we could just get those two to the table. None of this makes sense. Because
1: it got really embarrassing yesterday.
2: If this, I could see Trump on the phone with Putin and Putin going, oh, nah, I want to make deal. That's very good. I would love to make deal. And then them hanging up. Don't run with that. Don't go anywhere else with that. Don't tell anybody that Putin said that. Because everyone knows Putin doesn't mean it. You know when there will be a deal? We'll know because Russia will have pulled out of Ukraine. We'll know when there's a deal. And it's not happening. And don't, and when you announce it, you know, it comes off sounding because nobody in the game, there's nobody who else was there anybody besides one person that said anything to back that up? Oh, yeah. There's a deal. There was nobody.
1: Nobody out there.
2: And most importantly, the two sides.
1: But the most bizarre thing is when Zelensky got. You know, if they want to do a deal, fine. I'm willing to do it, but we don't know anything about a deal. And then the critics of Trump come up and go, Trump made this deal and Putin violated it immediately. Well, was there ever a deal?
2: There was never a deal.
1: It's just like, and we went through this a month ago, too.
2: Yeah, there's never a deal. And I don't know if you're trying to build a Band-Aid bridge between now and November 3rd, but don't.
1: Well, you can't. We already went through the numbers on it. By the way, I want to, because I talked about it yesterday about this at this point. Remember, I said 217,000 barrels. It would be I was off by one decimal point. It would have been 2 million.
2: Yeah, right.
1: So that made sense. But still, you know, you've seen it all over. We're talking about a half a day to a day of diesel.
2: And even if it continued, like they said, and it might continue to get to this point, you're still only talking about a day or two of usage of diesel. It's not going to make it's not going to make any impact whatsoever on prices.
1: Right. Completely. So, I mean, what's the point in doing it?
2: Right.
1: It just, especially when, you know, Trump looks like that. I'm sorry. He looks like he's doing Putin's bidding.
2: Yeah.
1: Or he's afraid of
2: Putin. Or taking the bait that Putin's on the phone with him going, or hey, I want to make a deal.
1: Or he's afraid of Putin, which I know he's not.
2: I don't believe he is.
1: No,
2: I don't believe we fear Russia at all.
1: No, I don't think we do either. And so you wonder what in the world's going on. Why? I'm just talking about the imagery of it that people see.
2: Yeah.
1: Which may not be the reality of what's going on, but you've got to have messaging that isn't constantly contradicting what you're saying from your own people.
2: Right.
1: As he did last night, because it's like he wants to double and triple down on the stuff that we already know is fact from his own administration.
2: The war in Iran is the same thing.
1: Yeah, which is again Russia and China helping Iran, and you're like, oh, you gotta be a radical leftist moron. Well, I don't think you should be saying that about Pete Hegseth.
2: Right. You're going to have to get him on the phone because this was a big conversation that happened months ago.
1: Yeah, just.
2: And
1: they've been saying it all along, administration.
2: And the strategy, the message strategy with the war in Iran and anything going on between Ukraine and Russia is you say nothing. And when the media asks you, when it comes to Iran, you say one thing. Our goal is to keep them from getting nuclear weapons. We're working toward that goal every day. And that's it.
1: Well, you don't tell the enemy, we're not going to do anything till after the midterms.
2: Right.
1: Again, this is what happens. When Trump was going in, I believed he wanted to end it.
2: Well,
1: and was going to end it quickly and do it. And then he backed off on it. And now he's attempting to manage a war with the politics of the United States. That's not how you fight a war.
2: And what's the point of saying we're not going to do anything until after the midterms? Are you trying to affect the midterms? Because you just told everybody that it's going to happen after the midterms.
1: Right.
2: You just basically promised almost that it's going to happen after the midterms, if anything is going to happen. The whole point of saying it's not going to happen until after the midterms is to keep it quiet until after the midterms. Is it me?
1: Because you're telling the American people, all right, because what you're doing is we're not going to try to fight the war until after the midterms are over, so you vote for us, and then we're going to go back in, which you're right. Against us doing to begin
2: with. Right.
1: It doesn't make any sense.
2: Keep it to yourself.
1: Yeah. We are Red Eye Radio.
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0: We are Red Eye Radio. He is Eric Carly, and I'm Gary McNamara. So it would be interesting to see what happens over the next couple of days on this. But the president, they can't continue messaging the same thing because he's not getting his party behind him.
1: No.
0: On this at all.
1: No.
0: It doesn't make any sense.
1: There's no reason for it. Look, I know what the attempt was on Russian diesel.
0: Oh, yeah.
1: It was a failed attempt because once you do the math, and that should have been done inside the room before.

0: En garde!
1: U.S. Olympians do it, your neighbor's kid does it, and yes, it's the only socially acceptable way to carry a sword, fencing. 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
1: Down to the midterms. I'm Ted Lindner, Fox News. President Trump campaigning for Republicans on Monday night in Youngstown, Ohio, as the party faces crucial midterm races. Fox's Kristen Goodwin with more.
2: President Trump praising Ohio Senator John Husted.
3: 22 days from now, Ohio is going to defeat Sherrod Brown and elect John Husted to the United States.
2: Also telling folks to get out to vote for GOP gubernatorial candidate Vivek Ramaswamy.
3: But he's a friend of mine. Vivek Ramaswamy, you...
2: The president saying a vote for Republicans will protect Ohio values and jobs.
3: More money in your pockets, bigger paychecks for your families, lower taxes, less crime.
2: Ramaswamy faces Democrat Amy Acton in the race to succeed Republican Governor Mike DeWine, who is term limited. Husted, an incumbent senator, faces Democratic challenger, former Senator Sherrod Brown. Kristen Goodwin, Fox News.
1: Protesters also interrupting the president's speech in that rally and attacked by multiple attendees. The protester was then escorted out of the arena. President Trump pushing Russia and Ukraine to stop targeting energy infrastructure. Fox's Jared Halpern.
4: Following President Trump's announcement of an energy ceasefire between Russia and Ukraine, strikes on oil and gas facilities have not ended.
5: But all I know is that Zelensky and Putin have to get together and end that ridiculous war.
4: Zelensky says he'll agree to the ceasefire, but says Russia has not responded. President

0: President Trump has criticized Ukrainian strikes on Russian energy targets.
1: I think actually Putin wants to make a deal more than Zelensky.
0: The president agreed to a deal for Russia to supply diesel to the U.S. and global markets. At the White House, Jared Halpern, Fox News.
2: National League Championship Series Monday night in Milwaukee. The Brewers take a 2-0 lead over the Dodgers after their 7-4 win. In Tampa Monday night in the ALCS, the Guardians took game one 7-3 over the Rays. 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
5: Religious condemnation. I'm Mark Mayfield from the 24-hour Breaking News Center. The Archbishop, who oversees Catholic pastoral services for the U.S. military, is condemning the proposed live stream of Nidal Hassan's firing squad execution. Mike Trainer reports.
6: Archbishop Timothy Broglio also said that any Catholic soldiers assigned to the firing squad should ask to be excused from the duty, as it contradicts church teachings. Broglio joins other Catholic leaders in opposing the death penalty and the live stream plans. Hassan was convicted of killing 13 people in 2009 at Fort Hood. He is set for execution on December 3rd. Mike Trainer, WBAP News.
5: The Texas Longhorns seeing the impact of their weekend loss to Oklahoma in the Red River Riflery at the Cotton Bowl. Clayton Nemel explains.
7: Oklahoma beat Texas at the Cotton Bowl at Fair Park 27-24 on a last-minute field goal, as heard on ESPN.
8: Snap and hold are good. The kick is good! John Mateer in Oklahoma gives Coach Venables a huge win.
7: Texas dropped from number one in the country to number seven and plays unranked Florida next. Clayton Neville, WBAP News.
5: Weather, it will be mostly sunny across the Metroplex on this Tuesday before the big cool down later in the week with highs in the low 90s. It's 80 in Frisco and 80 in Richardson. 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
19: Now, it's Red Eye Radio. Gary McNamara and Eric Harley talk about everything from politics to social issues and news of the day. Whether you're up late or you're just starting your day, welcome to the show. 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
20: All across America, we are Red Eye Radio. He is Eric Harley, and I'm Gary McNamara. Welcome and good morning. Thanks so much for being here.
2: Thank you.
20: You know, let's play this audio cut here, Eric, because okay. I think it's really interesting. It's Scott Jennings audio cut, and it's something that you and I have talked about, that for all the challenges that Republicans have, and you're the one that actually came up with the quote when you said anything the Republicans are doing is fixable.
2: Yeah. Right.
20: It's all fixable.
2: Right.
20: Nothing. Yeah. When you see where the Democrats are right now, when you see, I think it was, who was it Jeffries or forgot who it was who said, oh, no. The communist DSA are all a part of the big tent that we have.
2: Right. Yeah.
20: You know, where they're going is to destroy the Constitution. It's what they want to do. And how do we know it? They say it.
2: Yep.
20: And like Bill Maher, when he said, when Trump says they're communist, they are.
2: Yeah.
20: That's Bill Maher, because they are.
2: Yeah.
20: But you and I put it in a different way, because you can talk communist, socialist, blah, blah, blah. I saw the another survey where it was on Michigan, where the majority still do not embrace socialism. Has anybody gone out and asked the question, what's socialism to people? Do people even know what socialism is?
2: Somebody has to have done that. But it wouldn't shock me if they didn't.
20: What, you know, what is socialism? Well, it's, you know, it's everybody being nice to each other in government instead of having a mean Trump. They're all social.
2: It's not having to.
20: Well, wait a minute. Trump can be social. Haven't you seen him play YMCA and everybody's dancing at Mar-a-Lago? He's social.
2: It's going through life not having to pay for anything and getting everything you want. Right?
20: It's
2: and who pays for it?
20: Oh, you mean it's
2: other people.
20: You mean it's a trip on acid?
2: Yeah, that's it. By the way, it includes edibles, right? I mean, back in the day it was vodka, but I think we can move on to edibles, right? Or microdosing. Whatever the hell that is. I still don't know what that is. I don't want to know what that is. I feel like I'm microdosing right now, and I don't even know what it is. It's so stupid.
20: You know, now that I know, I mean, hey, when I got to be this age, you know, I really loved the high of sobriety, and now it's starting to bother me.
2: Quite frankly, I enjoy the high of not being able to find my keys.
20: Oh, man. And that's
2: walking around. What did I come into this room for? Oh, yeah, I'm looking for my glasses, which I'm wearing while I'm looking for them.
20: But Scott Jennings, you know, we asked this many times, what are Democrats' proposals to make your life easier? And we said quite frequently over the last year, why aren't the Republicans pounding that over and over again? What's the Democrats' plan to make your life easier? What is their plan?
2: Right.
20: Here's Scott Jennings saying the exact same thing. Here we go.
21: Feel free to be disappointed about one thing or the other. What would a Democrat do?
22: Exactly.
21: What has a Democrat proposed to do in this election that would change your life in any meaningful way? And don't forget, 90% of the cost of living that you're upset with was handed to you by Democrats anyway. And if you look at the USDA data on grocery, they have somewhat tamed food inflation right now. I know a graph is cold comfort to people who are having trouble affording things. But the real debate is, what has a Democrat done or proposed to do,
22: so
21: even
22: Scott,
21: on gas prices?
22: I hear that a lot.
20: And on gas prices, it's really interesting because Wall Street Journal had an editorial the other day, Democrats versus Alaska. Again, they vote to keep oil and gas in the ground in a state that needs jobs and investment. They did it again.
2: Yeah.
20: Because part of the problem is, in 2017, Congress required the Interior Secretary to create a plan for developing oil and gas in Anwar, the coastal plain, with a competitive program for leasing, developing, and transporting the resources. The Biden administration, when they came in, quickly suspended the leases in 2021, pending environmental review. Joe Biden's Interior Secretary later canceled the leases. The political seesaw has left developers without enough confidence in which stable in stable policy to make the large investments required to get the region's rich reserves out of the ground, because they're saying if you open it up and the next administration closes it down, we're not going to invest billions.
0: Right.
20: We're not going to do this. Trump, too, has opened more development leases for bidding, but companies are understandably wary of investing in projects that can be shut down by the next Democratic administration. In June, the Bureau of Land Management's Anwar lease sale offered some 689,000 acres for lease, but received bids on only 70,000 acres worth $3.7 million. Enter Alaska's Senator Dan Sullivan, who proposed to provide some federal assurance that leases cannot be canceled by the stroke of a pen. The Alaska's Right to Produce Act 2.0 would have prevented leases in the Coastal Plain and Gas Leasing Program from being canceled unless they were in violation of the lease terms. Democrats and the climate lobby blocked it from getting a vote on the Senate floor. This is the interesting thing. Senator Martin Heinrich, Democrat of New Mexico, called it another bill that would prioritize oil and gas over literally everything else. That's pretty odd, since New Mexico is a major oil and gas producing state, and Mr. Heinrich's constituents profit from it. The U.S. Energy Information Administration says New Mexico had 4.15 trillion cubic feet of gross natural gas withdrawals in 2025, way more than in Alaska. So the people of Alaska want it. We've seen the polls.
0: Yeah.
20: They want the development. They want that economic development.
0: Yeah.
20: It's something that they have. And the Democrats say no. So what would the Democrats do when you look, for example, at California? What plans do the Democrats have to lower fuel prices? In New York, what plans do the Democrats have to lower electricity prices, which are twice what the price of electricity is in Texas?
0: Right.
20: By the way, I'm going through that right now.
0: Hmm.
20: No. My electricity plan ends November 8th.
1: You should go off grid. Do it. I got some kerosene. I got like, I don't know, 3 quarts of wood because I have a gas fireplace, but you could go off grid. Tell us about it every night. Not even any solar panels. Just go off. Just build a fire in your living room in the winter. Not even in the fireplace. It's right there in the center. You and the cat. It would be awesome.
20: I can see the picture. A Norman Rockwell picture of he's off grid and there's the fireplace and the cat sitting next to me while I'm reading a book by candlelight
1: with a rotisserie chicken not over the
20: exactly
1: over the fire. Oh, come on, man, make this happen.
20: But you know, when and we talk about it in New York, if you're listening in New York, your electricity prices are twice. They're like 30 cents per kilowatt hour. It's roughly 15 cents in Texas.
1: Yeah,
20: double the amount.
1: Yeah, and I'm sorry. What was the rate in New York? What was it?
20: Almost 30 cents.
1: Yeah, 30 cents. Yeah.
20: 30 cents.
1: Okay, so think about this. When we were talking about wind power back in the day, it was, if it was not subsidized, it was like 45 cents a kilowatt hour. And I think, I don't know, in Texas, I think it was somewhere around 10 to 12 cents a kilowatt hour.
20: For
1: other energy.
20: Oh, okay.
1: So think about this. Edging closer and closer to that absurd amount of, you know, of renewable energy costs back then. That was back then. I don't even know what it is today. And if you think about that, if you're talking about double. And here's the thing, too. Is that all of this is fixable, except it's not. What I mean by that, New York could change. But does anybody believe Republicans are going to come in and take over the state? And I mean, you know, from the top down. And the answer is no, they're not.
20: Well, when you had, again, Kathy Hochul, I haven't seen the latest on that race. Latest, you see the latest. I haven't seen the latest.
1: Yeah, I haven't seen the latest.
20: How close Blakeman may be at this point.
1: Right.
20: I know it was like a couple of polls had him, what, 10 or something?
1: Yeah, right. He was edging closer.
20: was edging closer.
1: But it's, it's likely not going to happen. I hope I'm wrong. I would love to celebrate his win, but it's likely not going to happen.
20: I'll find it here in a little bit. It's got to be somewhere. I don't know if it's considered. Okay, here it is. Okay, last one. Emerson, last Thursday. Hochul 52, Blakeman 40.
1: Wow.
20: So, I don't know if there's any more. Let me just see if there's a. Emerson, Hochul, plus 12, Marist, Hochul plus 11, Quinnipiac, that was in September though, 19, Siena had him at plus 9. Okay. So is it going to happen? But Hochul worried about that because of electricity prices, basically told the legislative leaders, we've got to do something. We can't continue with these climate change laws here that keep the skyrocketing electricity prices here. We've got to do something to give people relief. And so they said, no, let's just give them rebates because the entire purpose, our purpose is to skyrocket electricity prices. That's our goal. And so when you look at that, when you look at energy prices out there, when you look at the cost of living in New York, when you see what Mamdani is doing to New York, when you see the Capitol being moved, from New York, a couple of articles in the last week about how Texas is slowly becoming the financial center and taking away so much capital from New York.
1: Yeah.
20: And it just seems like the Democrats and the Democrat voter doesn't care. They just don't care. But is that what the people of the United States wants? I mean, what are they promising to do besides the fact that they're saying they're not Trump? What has Tallarico proposed?
1: Right.
20: Look in the state of Texas, for example. Why would anybody vote for Tallarico?
1: What is the Tallarico plan?
20: Right.
1: What is the Tallarico? We know what the agenda is. We're talking a plan. We're talking about getting into, and we know this seems weird when we talk about the radical left. We're talking about getting into the issues that are facing that right now that people are deciding on in terms of how they're going to vote in the midterm. Pricing, energy costs, all of this. Everything that we have concerns with when it comes to the president and the GOP. All of those things are fixable. And they're also up for discussion. Now, the president sometimes doesn't like to talk about it, and he'll call you a liberal or whatever, and but he's still talking about it. You can't talk about it on the left. Say that you're against children having genital mutilation surgery as a Democrat. And promote that you want the Democratic Party to come out against it. Go ahead. Start that movement. See how far it goes. The things on the left with the radical Democratic Party are not fixable.
20: Fixable because they don't wish. There is nobody in the party that actually wishes to fix it.
1: That was my point earlier. Yeah. That's exactly what I was saying when it comes to New York and energy costs. It's fixable, but it's not.
20: We talked
1: because you won't get a sweep by New York State is not going red in our lifetime. They will not fix their problems. The left will not fix their radical behavior. They will not change their radical behavior. It is fixable, but it's not.
20: When we did that story the other day about. There was a couple of stories out there about the coalition of votes at 11 or something Democrat mayors in red states and how they plan to moderate, and it was blah blah blah. And we go, moderate on what issue? You're going to come out against the radical transgender movement,
1: right?
20: Huh? You're going to come out against you're going to come out against getting rid of the Senate,
1: right?
20: You going to protect in the Constitution the separation of powers?
1: Yeah.
20: You know, what exactly you're going to come out against? Are you just saying it and you're not going to do anything because you can't go against the Democratic Party?
1: Right.
20: There may have been Republicans afraid to go against Trump. That's going to end very soon. It's already ending. You're already seeing major major politicians that want to run for president that may not be mentioning the president by name, but they're mentioning the things that they disagree, and it's the things that Trump promotes.
1: Right. Again, fixable because there's a discussion within the party and even a debate within the party, and that's not happening on the left because you can't count Rahm Emanuel, James Carville, Bill Maher. These people aren't actually part of the party actively. They're not in elected office.
20: We are Red Eye Radio.
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0: We're Run It Radio. He's Eric Cronin. I'm Gary McNamara. You know, was it you I was talking to the other day? Because when we talk about the fact of name one thing that the Democrats have said that they will do to make your life easier when it comes to prices or anything else, if that's the big thing.
1: Yeah.
0: It's like, I can't find anything. The only thing, who were we talking about that said, well, I would tax the billionaires, and with the billionaires, we would invest in governments. It's like, okay, they're going to spend more government money.
1: Right.
0: Nothing about how to help the private sector
1: economy at
0: all.
1: Is that Bernie?
0: No, it wasn't Bernie. It was somebody else who did it.
1: Maybe. Then they were stealing from Bernie. So same thing. But, you know, that's the question, and that's been the question for a long time, but we're at this critical point where people are going, you know, screaming about pricing and concerned about pricing. Is there any hope at all the radical left is going to do anything about pricing? Ever? And the answer is no. The only hope that anyone would have, if you want to call it hope, would be that the left would find a way to write bigger checks to people than the GOP would. But even then, they're not going to be able to do that. And I think people know that. They understand. You're not going to be able to spend to no end, you know, and skyrocket spending like they did during COVID. You pretty much peaked for a while on that kind of spending. So there aren't government checks coming our way. I really believe people more and more are looking at that going, yeah, don't get me wrong. I know there's a lot of people out there going, well, I want my benefits back that, you know, the Trump administration cut back on, you know, food stamps and everything else. But nobody is believing they're going to get massive checks to bail them out from the government. So what is the left going to do for you? What do they plan to do?
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0: We are Red Eye Radio. He is Eric Carly, and I'm Gary McNamara. Welcome.
1: Good morning. Thank you so much for being here.
2: Yeah, thank you very much. We appreciate it.
0: All right, here's the story we never got to yesterday. I want to make sure we got to it. 3 in 10 Americans think a college education is very important.
2: That's more than half.
0: 4%. So you need a college education there. 4 percentage points below last year's reading, the previous low among the 7 times Gallup has asked the question since 1978. As recently as 2013, more than twice as many U.S. adults, 70%, said college was very important. At the same time, the percentage of U.S. adults who say a college education is not too important has risen from 6% in 2013 to 29% today, while the percentage saying it is fairly important has increased from 23 to 39%. You know, it was interesting because there's I was looking at this one, the college that I graduated with, that I, from.
2: Yes.
0: And I didn't know it. I happened to see this in the comments on it that, you know, their enrollment's way, way down, way, way down. And it was fascinating because a lot of teachers were, you know, teachers and educators were in there, and they're like, well, we need to make sure that we keep these arts programs and we keep these arts programs. I'm like, well, you may be saying that, but the public isn't.
2: Right. Yeah. And, no, there's always going to be a pushback from the teachers, from the institutions on. And I thought about this the other day. How do you go out as an institution, right? Or as the, you know, group of teachers and professors and, you know, and all of this, we must save, you know, this, we must save music in the classrooms. Look, I'm a musician. I support people learning music. Question is, if you go in and you're going to get like a formal education, we're talking here, you're going to get a formal education. And I've thought about this for myself. I thought, because I have 2-3 nieces, actually. They got formal educations in music. All three are doing something else. You can pursue it, go on and teach music. You can, you know, you can work on the side. You can become a session musician if you're, you know, if you have that ability. And but even session musicians will tell you these days, there's not a lot of work. And so you look at it and you can say, well, these things are important. They teach this, they teach that, and they blah, blah, blah, they nurture that. What is it that is going to get you through life with skills that that give you the best variety? As your dad taught you, as my dad taught me, you're going to have the best list of choices available to you, whether it's trade school experience, which is what I chose. I had some trade school in high school, wood shop, and I got close. When I realized if I do this one more time, I won't be able to play guitar any longer. So I dropped out of that class.
0: Very, very, very quickly. I had this guy who I went, I've talked about him before. He's a guy I know who is not changed at all.
2: Yeah.
0: All he thinks about is sports.
2: Yeah. Yeah.
0: A great guy.
2: Yeah.
0: Great guy. I mean, had a long career as a prison guard.
2: Yeah.
0: But a great guy, great guy. But he is exactly the same as when I knew him in high school. I mean, he hasn't changed at all.
2: Yeah.
0: Everything is sports.
2: Yeah.
0: Everything.
2: Yeah.
0: He's still obsessed with sports. And we make fun of him all the time. And he takes it, you know, it's good natured. And he takes it because he's a great guy. Totally solid human being. And the only time, you know, like when there's some kind of prison thing that happens, he'll get involved. Or something like that's so ridiculous, like the radical transgender movement.
2: Right, yeah.
0: I've never asked him how he votes. We just never gotten, you know, to that point. But just totally obsessed with sports. And he keeps telling me, he said, you know, you got me through, you know, you got me through that, you know, that that metalworking class. I mean, I don't remember. But he remembers it so clearly. He says, you got me through it. He goes, you knew what you were doing when it came to working with metal and steel and all that stuff. And I didn't have a clue. And you got me through that class. He goes, you helped me with all my projects. I don't remember it. It's like,
2: well, that's the thing. I was in high school. I was great in chemistry. I was really great. I excelled in chemistry. And then you think about, okay, I could have been a pharmacist. Then I think about Martin Mull on Two and a Half Men.
0: What are you, a cop?
2: You know? So, I mean, it's like, I don't know that I need to be in charge of people's medications. But no, you, when you get back to thinking about these institutions for the longest time, I mean, there was an entire era of them building these universities on, you know, an arts degree that basically goes nowhere with few exceptions. You know, it's, you remember what was it called? The Actors Studio, the show that where they used to have.
0: Oh,
2: know,
0: yeah,
2: yes, yeah. Yeah. Yeah. And it's like, and you go and you go to this school and you learn to act and, you know, all this stuff. And it's like, yeah, but you look at Hollywood these days, but even if Hollywood were still thriving, it's TMZ stands for 30 Mile Zone. It's a very small group. It's like sports or talk radio. It's only a handful of us doing it. There's only a handful of people, you know, in that profession. What are you looking to do? And you're looking to expand your horizon. Those are things that, you know, my granddaughter I talked about recently, who wants to get into HVAC. She wants to learn that skill set. So she's doing trade school. She wants to do a trade school. She's already enrolled in college. She hasn't graduated high school yet. She's taking classes. She's going to have a business degree, and she wants to get her teacher certificate. But because she said one of my choices, too, would be to be a special ed teacher. And she works very well with my youngest daughter, who is her aunt. They hang out all the time. And my youngest daughter, if you don't know, has special needs. And she has experience in volunteering at her school with special needs students. So she said, I just realized how much joy I get from that kind of work. So she's always expanding her horizons. I just love that idea in young people.
0: Well,
2: and that's what you're looking to do.
0: And a couple of things. First off, that you have to be completely focused on one thing and one thing only. Number one is completely false.
2: Right.
0: You know, I look at one of the things that we've said is that we can't believe what the left has done to brainwash kids, that you can't make it. If somebody's telling you can't make it, think about it. You can't make it. You can't make it. You can't make it because of the billionaires that exist out there, which is completely false. Bernie Sanders, we've talked about, that's the one message that, you know, that and that college loans should be forgiven.
2: Right.
0: That's what came out of Occupy Wall Street.
2: Right. Yeah.
0: And we remember some of the messaging we got from, remember the one college student from UCLA?
2: Mm.
0: But it shouldn't have to be that way. I may have to get a part-time job to work, and it shouldn't have to be that way. Remember we asked what they were, you know, what their curriculum was, and it was something where you can't find a job in it.
2: Right.
0: And it's just like, you know, why would you do that? Now we have seen, because look at this, for example. In the earliest year of Gallup's polling on this question, those considering a college education to be very important increased sharply from 1978, where it was 36%, to 64% by 1985. In the past decade, the perceived importance of college has plummeted, with those saying it is very important now slightly below its 1978 starting point. And why is that? It's that way because you have parents and you have young people looking and saying, all right, where can I get a job? Is a return on the investment there? And you and I said this a long time ago, as these colleges, if you look at it, colleges still spend so much more money, and it's going into the bureaucracy.
2: Yeah.
0: They have fewer students, but the bureaucracy keeps expanding and expanding and expanding. And finally, you get to the point of, you know, when you have, as you were talking about, the teachers saying, well, but we need these programs. We need these programs.
2: Right.
0: No, you only need what the market demands. If the market doesn't demand it, your need to have that job disappears.
2: Right.
0: That's just the reality of it.
2: Right.
0: And the fact is, when you grow up, you know, like you talk about your granddaughters and the influence that they've had, they're diversifying. They're saying, I want to do this, this, this, this, and this.
2: Yeah.
0: Well, you're being told that you can't do that by the left.
2: Right.
0: You know, to the point of Greta and the girls at the White House going back a few years ago when they said, well, what do you look for in your future after college? Death. What do you mean? Well, because the world's going to end by then. Well, when you actually try to convince children that they're doomed from the beginning, some are going to believe you.
2: Yeah.
0: When you have, like I had, where my father at 14 said, you better be good at four different things. The expectations were, I just can't focus on one thing. I need to focus on a bunch of different things.
2: Right.
0: But I was able to focus on what I wanted to. But it's a great point that you bring up talk radio. If you look at sports, if you look at Hollywood, there may be a case to say it's harder to break into talk radio than anything out there.
2: Yeah, numbers-wise, yeah.
0: When you look at the numbers, right, and people making any kind of, you know, decent money, the odds are incredibly great. And my father knew I was interested in doing something that would be different. He goes, you better have a base. And by the way, it paid off. It paid off that I could do a bunch of different things. It paid off that I could walk. I could probably walk in to a machine shop today and I could get a job.
2: Yeah.
0: You don't forget it. It's like riding a horse.
2: Right. Right.
0: You don't forget it.
2: Right.
0: Now, there may be more computer stuff that's involved in it. I guarantee I could learn that all within a month.
2: Yeah.
0: You know, because I know the basic engineering of machining. So, I could. I'm glad I have that. And so I was able to become very competent in a number. I mean, well, I'm not talking about this job. Acceptable here. But in other areas, I was able to become quite competent,
2: mm-hmm,
0: and actually excelled in different things in business and industry. And so it's like, but I was told I could do it. I wasn't told, sorry, you can't do it. Now, I do remember that when I went to my ninth grade guidance counselor, they looked at everything and they said, well, college isn't for you.
2: Yeah.
0: Go, what's in my life? Construction worker. That's what they told me. And I went, nah, I don't think so.
2: Yeah, I mean,
0: I was in ninth grade.
2: Right.
0: Because, so the counselors I had were useless.
2: Right.
0: They were, you know, there may be.
2: Oh, remember the old aptitude tests? Where they go, okay, here's what we're going to do. You know, we're going to get you, this little wooden plank. And it's got square holes and round holes. And then we're gonna get you some little pieces that are also square and round. It was, you know, the thing is that you can, there really is no way, it's very rare for an educator to see the potential in any given student. It's very rare. It can happen, but it mostly does not. So when you came to the whole counselor thing, well, they spend even less time with the kids, right? And mm-hmm. And back in the day, it was about, well, here's what you should do. Here's what you should do. You know, it's your parents that see that potential, you know, if things are done right. And also your parents that nurture, look, expand your potential because you don't know what it is you want. And you've got, and all of these great things might come together. All the choices that you're looking at might eventually come together in one big thing at the height of your career. All of these experiences will benefit you. You just have to do the work.
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0: We are Red Eye Radio. He's Eric Carley, and I'm Gary McNamara. Just so you know, we got our benefit thing in for medical.
1: Yeah.
0: And I was just telling Eric, it's just funny. I said, you know, since I had my tonsils out, even my when I got a new primary doctor and even my new cardiologist, I went, really? You know, when they look at it, you know, when was the last time you were in the hospital? I go, 5 years of age for my tonsils.
1: Right.
0: I've never been in a hospital. And I, you know, overnight, except that was the last time.
1: Right.
0: And Eric looked at me and goes, well, you know, I hope you remain in good health, but, you know, that's going to change. And yeah. I looked at him, I said, no, it's not.
1: Now, you might refuse to stay in the hospital. Actually, funny, my dad had a friend, one of his best friends, and he's, of course, he's departed since, but.

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2: 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Fox News, I'm Sue Guzman. President Trump rallying Republican voters in Youngstown, Ohio, Monday night with just 3 weeks until the midterm elections. Fox's Kristen Goodwin is more.
3: President Trump telling the crowd Monday a vote for Republicans will protect U.S. manufacturing, border security, and Ohio values.
4: Vote for John Husted and vote for Vivek Ramaswamy.
3: Husted, the incumbent Republican senator.
5: We are going to do everything that we can to win on November 3rd, and you're going to bring it on with us, aren't you?
3: He's in a tight re-election race against Democratic former Senator Sherrod Brown.
6: I will be a governor who proudly works with the President of the United States of America.
3: While Ramaswamy faces Democrat Amy Acton in the race to succeed Republican Governor Mike DeWine, who is term limited. Kristen Goodwin, Fox News.
2: President Trump says he has nothing to do with the search of a Minnesota Democratic congresswoman's home.
7: The president says he is not involved in the early morning raid of Minnesota Democrat Ilhan Omar's Washington, D.C. residence.
8: I think she's a terrible person, but that's really up to the DOJ. I have nothing to do.
7: The Monday morning search is raising concerns about Justice Department protocol to avoid investigative steps of political candidates close to an election. Omar, who was born in Somalia, is a frequent critic of President Trump. She calls the search baseless and an escalation of the president's campaign of political intimidation. DHS Secretary Mark Wayne Mullen has indicated there is an investigation into potential fraud of her family's immigration applications. At the White House, Jared Halpern, Fox News.
2: Six Flags temporarily closed. Closing 9 roller coasters across 6 amusement parks after a person died and others were injured riding on a roller coaster in Georgia Monday. The park says it's doing so out of an abundance of caution. 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
2: Strange, strange story. I'm Mark Mayfield from the 24-hour Breaking News Center. A man stabbed himself to death after being approached by police in Fort Worth. This happened yesterday in the 2500 block of Northeast 36th Street. That's where a disturbance had been reported. John Ingham reports.
3: Police say a man arrived at the location in a vehicle with two flat tires. He left the vehicle at a business in the area and began walking around the property with his dog. The man began yelling obscenities at officers when they arrived, eventually displaying a knife. Police gave the man verbal orders and tased him. The man then stabbed himself with a knife. Officers tried to save the man, but he died at the scene. John Ingham, WBAP.
2: And Texas health officials have proposed cutting funding for a program that helps autistic children communicate. Mike Traina has the story.
4: The Children's Autism Program offers therapy at reduced costs, but the Texas Health and Human Services Commission wants to eliminate it due to budget cuts. The agency says it, quote, focused reductions on the lowest direct service impact to clients and minimizing impacts to federal funding, close quote. Advocates and parents were shocked by the proposal to cut the program, which has been crucial for families who can't afford private therapy or find providers through Medicaid. If the program ends, many families will struggle to access necessary therapy. Mike Traina, WBAP News.
2: Weather mostly sunny today, highs in the low 90s. It's 79 in Irving and 77 in Garland. 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
14: Now, it's Red Eye Radio. Gary McNamara and Eric Hurley talk about everything from politics to social issues and news of the day. 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
15: All across America, we are Red Eye Radio. He is Eric Hurley and I'm Gary McNamara. Welcome and good morning.
16: Hi.
15: I'm just sitting here reading a Jonathan Turley's USA Today column.
3: Yeah.
15: From yesterday, actually. And he talks about the fact across the country, a curious trend is taking hold in the Democratic Party. The left has found God in politics. As Politico noted most recently, Democrats are running for Congress by leaning on their Christian bona fides. Democrats hope that they have found the key to political salvation in states like Texas. However, as Democratic candidates like Texas senatorial candidate James Tallarico campaign on their religious credentials, the result has been to insert faith into a broader political debate, which now includes questions ranging from the gender of God to whether Christians have to believe that Jesus actually existed. And just goes on and on about, you think about it. I mean, Tallarico, for example, using his religion to promote, you know, that the Bible actually promotes abortion.
3: Yeah.
15: Remember
3: yeah.
15: that one?
3: Yeah.
15: And God is non-binary. I mean, just all the stuff that they are throwing out. It goes, the Republicans have long emphasized faith-based politics, and the new Democratic shift has created arguably the most religious-themed election season in modern history. For a country with strong separation of church and state values, the sudden shift towards religious test, he didn't say constitutional, by the way, he said values. Mm-hmm. The sudden shift towards religious testimony is one of the most surprising changes in American politics in decades. The result has been a debate over the charter of candidates based on their religious views and association. This is great, though. Morality and faith has long been a part of American politics. However, the November midterm elections at times have sounded like the candidates are running for the College of Cardinals instead of Congress.
3: I love it.
15: Said for more secular votes, the debate has the unnerving sense of a very uncomfortable sense. For religious voters, it can be equally unnerving as religion is reduced to political sound bites and bumper stickers. His statement that, you know, talking about Tallarico, has long leaned heavily on his identification as being religious as a support for everything from transgender boys playing in girls' sports, a stance he recently changed, to abortion to immigrants. His statement that God created six genders, something he also recently walked back, and that God is non-binary has become the focus of the campaign. In addition to declaring that God is not a Christian, he has insisted that the Bible supports abortion. I love this. Figures such as Rev. Robert Jeffers, pastor of the First Baptist Church, publicly denounced Tallarico as not a Christian and evil. His candidacy has even led to a new political expression, PINOs, pastors in name only.
3: All right.
15: Wow.
3: Yeah.
15: Even Tallarico's church, St. Andrew's Presbyterian Church, has drawn intense scrutiny. A member of the church clergy allegedly admitted in an undercover recording that most of its members are likely agnostic or atheist. Tallarico himself once publicly declared, "I always think of myself as a Christian who hates Christianity."
3: Yeah.
15: Wow. The minister of his church said in a video, "We have no way of knowing if Jesus really existed any more than we have of knowing that the original Buddha ever existed. And whether or not Jesus existed doesn't really matter to me. The fact remains that the message was delivered by someone named Jesus, supposedly, and it could have been made up for all I know." End of quote.
3: Wow, that's faith, isn't it? Hey.
15: Well,
3: I don't know if it's true. I mean,
15: the fact is,
3: I'll see you next Sunday.
15: Democrats are not becoming more religious. They're perverting. You know, the dogma of different faiths.
3: It's a weird reverse psychology that they've been trying for a while. Let's not forget, this is the party that years ago booed God at their convention.
15: Can we get back to the good old days of booing God?
3: Boo God! Boo Creator! Yeah, this is who they are.
15: You know, my suggestion to you is, if you're not religious in any way, just think about the fact that you really don't know. So you may not want to come down as hard on God by booing him.
13: That's right. I felt weird saying that mocking the Democrats. And in fact, Alan got up and moved away a little bit just in case lightning strikes.
15: Just hedge your bets a little bit here.
13: Yeah.
15: You know, and
13: yeah. It's just, you know, again, it's this weird reverse psychology. It really is. And, you know,
15: I figured he was going to come out. I mean, I think the best thing for Tallarico, he should have said, look, I've been on a 9-day Christian retreat.
13: That's what he should have said. I've been praying all this time.
15: Right. I've been praying.
13: and paying the pollsters. But I, you know, there's, by the way, the 9-day thing is weird. This close to the election. I don't know where he was, but it's weird.
16: It really is. Yeah,
13: and it one, because if it's neck and neck, and in some polls he's leading it. I'm just saying, if he believes this, if his camp believes this, it's when you turn the energy up. You're making 9 stops per day, not 1 stop every 9 days. And you don't, and you remember when Beto and what's his name, the Republican who's I'll think of his name.
16: When
13: they drove around Texas together, showing that they could be friends. Yeah. Mm-hmm. Right. Who picked the radio station? Will Hurd, yeah. Who picked the radio station? That's what and which radio station did they listen to? What kind of music did they listen to on the way? But no, this is when you get out there and you're in every town. You're out there. You're everywhere.
15: They listen to Skater Boy and over.
13: Yeah, exactly. Again. You know, all they had to do is drive. Basically, if you think about it, they only had to drive their own districts. You know, Tallarico's got a massive state to cover.
15: I just forgot what I was going to say here. It was on the entire thing of the whole, you know, Christian thing, and it just popped out of my mind.
13: It's a weird reverse psychology that they've been trying for a long, long time. We all know exactly what it is. It's mockery is what it is.
15: Oh.
13: It's mockery of the Christian faith.
15: I think it was Miranda Devine who said it in the New York Post. She just said, she goes, look, they have no credibility. After Biden, they have no credibility.
13: Right.
15: People will start guessing that you're trying to hide something because you should have been clear. If I'm going to be out day one, I'm like, I've got the real bad flu. Here's where I am. You want your campaign to know. You want everybody to know.
13: I would have been online every day even with that.
15: Yeah, that's the thing that's bizarre about the entire thing.
13: Right. Yeah.
15: Is you disappear. You don't say anything.
13: Right.
15: But then again, you can sit there and say, look, I need to paint Republicans as conspiracy theorists. So I'm just going to disappear for 9 days and maybe feed them something and have the influencers go crazy and then go, ha, ha, ha, no, here's where I was.
13: Yeah. Mm-hmm. Yeah.
15: Anything is possible with the Democrats. By the way, I saw a thing in Fox News doing finally we're going to release it. The whole world will know we're doing a documentary on how the Russia collusion hoax was actually a thing done by the Democrats. The world will finally know. It's like, no, they won't. You're only playing it on Fox.
13: Yeah.
15: If CBS did it.
13: Right. The people who watch Fox already know.
15: Right. If 60 Minutes did it, yeah.
13: Yeah. The people who watch Fox could have written it for you.
15: Yeah, exactly. But it's like they're bragging like, all right, now the world's going to know. It's like, no, they're not. It's Fox. And I'm not criticizing them for doing it. It's how they promoted that this is going to break it out to the general public. No, it's not.
13: Yeah, right. Next thing you know, we're going to release it in theaters on a limited run, 2 theaters. One in Texas, one in Oklahoma.
15: The Kennedy Trump Center will open for 1 night only.
13: Exactly. You know, excuse me.
15: Yeah. But Trump Kennedy Center.
13: Careful. We'll get in trouble. Yeah, in Panavision, Panorama. You know, the entire thing of this ridiculous nature of the left, it is, you know, it's the, Michael Moore on with Sean Hannity. I'm a better Christian than you are. Did you go to church this Sunday? Remember that whole thing? Remember that back and forth? And then asking Sean Hannity, you know, well, what was the sermon about? What was the sermon about? And it's, you know, which goes back to Mark Halperin grilling Ted Cruz about whether he's really of Cuban descent or not. Let's hear some Spanish, Mr. Cruz. What kind of food, what kind of Cuban food do you like? Who's your favorite Cuban band?
16: Exactly.
13: It was just stupid. You know, and this is what they do.
15: Now, you look at Mark Halperin today,
13: mm-hmm.
15: and I don't hear him say anything as stupid as that. What changed in him?
13: Edibles.
15: I mean, back then.
13: I don't know if he's doing edibles or not. I don't know.
15: Because that was one of the dumbest interviews with Ted Cruz I've ever seen.
13: It was so stupid.
15: I mean, that's like somebody
13: coming
15: up to me. I heard you say that you're of Irish descent.
13: Yeah.
15: Well, what kind of Irish music do you listen to?
13: Yeah.
15: Do you like U2? No. Yeah. Then you.
13: Right. What? No, I mean it's
15: you know, what are your credentials to show that you're Irish? Do you like Irish food?
13: Yeah,
15: actually, I've never had corned beef and cabbage.
13: Right. What about Sinead O'Connor? Do you like Sinead O'Connor?
15: Right. I've never had a green beer.
13: Yeah.
15: Well, then you truly are not from Irish descent.
13: Right.
15: Hey, I like golf.
13: Yeah.
15: I play golf over there.
13: I don't even like the color green. Oh no. I'm going to be kicked out of the club.
15: Did you support the Green New Deal? No, yeah. Then you're not Irish.
13: Then you're not. It's your
15: You know how socialist Ireland's becoming?
13: Yeah. Where's your shamrock?
15: That's true.
13: That's, you know.
15: I got to see what's going on with that. I got to see.
13: You should have ordered one of those cheap little necklaces that's not even real gold, just with a shamrock hanging off of it.
15: I might see if I can find a cheap one.
13: See if you can find one.
15: And then if he has me do another scene, I'll wear that shamrock.
13: Yeah. Like if he tells you at some point, you know, like dress up, then put the, you know, put the clothes on and then put the, or a shamrock ring. That would be even better.
15: Just for people who don't know, I've like the last year I've been involved in a mockumentary on the mob.
13: Yeah,
15: it's a you know, fake documentary.
13: Right, because you know? there's no safer thing to do than mock the mob.
15: Yes, it's
13: publicly.
15: Well, he's actually got a former mobster as part of that I think has a. Has a scene in it,
13: yeah.
15: You know, so but in well, this
13: any,
15: in
13: any
15: this
13: good mob project right. Project would yes
15: in this mockumentary, I'm an Irish mobster, just mm-hmm. so people know, and he calls me Shamrock,
13: yeah, you know? Yeah,
15: and I'm the only Irish one. It's like he embraced me, and I think one of the things I don't know, I have no idea what it's going to be. I know that they finished like stuff. I don't know, you know, where it is, and I haven't seen any of it yet.
13: Right,
15: but you know, I'm, you know. I actually based because he wants a lot of, you know, ad lib mm-hmm. in there,
13: mm-hmm.
15: you know, and it's really great because almost everything I've done has been first take. You mm-hmm. know, you come up with an idea, you throw it out, he goes, I like that. Let's go with that.
13: Mm-hmm.
15: Because he wants it to be in the mockumentary style where it's not scripted.
13: Right. Yeah.
15: So if you're not sure and you go, well, and then you think something in your head and you say it, he goes, okay, it sounded like, didn't sound like you were reading that or it was memorized or anything.
13: Right, yeah.
15: So, I'm the Irish mobster, and he took me in. And one of the things I said was, you know, he's not a racist or a bigot. He only cares about his green, and that's why he hired me, because I'm the only Irish guy in the mob.
13: Right.
15: You know, so.
13: You're the Irish connection.
15: Yeah. He did say when we had this great big scene in a pizza place, and we were thinking of whacking you, but we don't know yet. I've been with you for a long time.
13: That's the way it works.
15: Well, so when we talk about the shamrock thing, just for anybody who didn't hear us talk about it before,
13: they wouldn't even need you for the scene. It would just show, like, you know, just do it in the graveyard, just do it in a, you know, where everybody's standing around going, oh, Shamrock should have kept his mouth shut.
16: And around my headstone, there's all these little shamrocks growing.
13: Yeah, right. Exactly. He's going to come back and haunt us all.
16: He did do a scene. I don't know where it's going. He did do a scene where he was at Lee Harvey Oswald's grave.
13: Yeah.
16: And that's where he's like, what am I doing here? What's the point? What's the message?
13: Yeah.
16: The documentary film crew brought him out there.
13: Right.
16: And
13: yeah.
16: And I don't know what the message is. I just told him, I go, I think it's a great scene.
13: Well, with the state fair going on, he could go out and do something surrounding Bonnie and Clyde's car. They still have that on display at the fair?
16: Well, we actually, the pizza place is right across the street.
13: Yeah.
16: In Cedar Hill, Texas, from a barber shop. That was used to be a bank that the Bonnie and Clyde gang robbed.
13: Right. Yeah. Yeah. Yeah. So they need to go film the car.
16: Exactly.
13: Yeah.
16: All right.
13: I don't know where we. Oh, yeah. Tallarico. What a weirdo, huh? What a weirdo.
16: We are Red Eye Radio.
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15: We are Red Eye Radio. He is Eric Harding, and I'm Gary McNamara.
16: I would love to know the details of the warrant and what investigators believe they have on Ilhan Omar.
13: So sources are saying something about her dad, misleading authorities on documents. I mean, it's kind of all over the place, but we really don't know for sure. And that, you know, because when that was brought up in a few articles, I thought to myself, well, okay, does that mean she helped him or she was holding proof that there was information, false information on documents that he claimed and they were, it just happened to be at her home? I don't know.
16: The DOG later said the investigation was criminal in nature.
13: Yes.
16: On immigration or something else?
13: Don't know. I really don't know. I would love to see. We will eventually. Eventually it all will come out. But I was very curious as to what's going on here.

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3: Fox News, I'm Ted Leonard. It's 3 weeks to go now till the midterm elections. President Trump campaigning in Youngstown, Ohio Monday night, telling supporters his administration's delivered on its goal of growing wages.
4: Under Republican leadership, that's me, income for hardworking Americans has soared. Think of it, the income for a person, average income for a person has soared to the highest level ever recorded by far.
3: Democrats blaming the president for higher health insurance and energy costs. A protester ejected from the venue on Monday night after being seen fighting with rally goers in the stands. In Milwaukee on Monday night in the NLCS, the Brewers take a 2-0 lead over the Dodgers after their 7-4 win. In Tampa Monday night in the ALCS, the Guardians took game one over the Rays, 7-3. Game two between the Guardians and Rays happens tonight, Tuesday, 8 p.m. Eastern Time. 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
3: And he is Eric Harley, and I'm Gary McNamara. Finally, somebody has written a detailed article on something that you and I have talked about for the longest time.
4: Yeah.
3: And this is the entire political narrative of getting back to the good old days when things were much better. And, you know, we've talked about our fathers. You know, my father always would say, when were the good old days? I was working three jobs. And finally, you had John Puri of National Review actually crunch the numbers and look at how much did things cost back then as compared to now. And he does look and he goes through a ton of different things saying, okay, you might not want to count this. You may not want to count this. You may not want to count this. For example, he said, and he writes, goes, economic nostalgia has proven a potent force in modern American politics. Social media feeds are filled with decades old receipts and price tags to show how cheap things used to be. Populists in both parties allege that most families can no longer support themselves on one parent's income as they once did. Many claim that the essential components of middle class lifestyle have become less affordable over the past several decades. For the most part, this message resonates with Americans. Consumer sentiment measured by the University of Michigan is at a record low. And the high and rising cost of living dominates polls of voters' most important issues. For many adults, the 80s and 90s were the golden age of affordability, at least within their living memory, and everything has gone downhill since. And then he goes through the these are claims that deserve scrutiny, right? By any metric, Americans' incomes have risen significantly since the late 20th century, both in nominal terms and adjusted for inflation. There is a legitimate debate over how much incomes have grown, but not over whether they're higher than they used to be. We can check hourly compensation, weekly earnings, personal income per capita, median personal income, median household income, median family income, or any other relevant metric. All the lines point in the same direction. Yet, rising incomes, even inflation adjusted, do not necessarily mean that the standard middle class lifestyle has become more affordable. For one, a larger percentage of married couples now have two earners than in the 70s and earlier, which naturally boosts household income. Two workers can afford to buy more things than one worker, of course, but it's hard to call that a gain in broad affordability. The components of the Consumer Price Index, which measures general inflation, may also not line up with a typical family's budget over time. He said, so to answer all of this, and he goes, oh, nor can we wave away affordability concerns, pointing to technological progress. Yes, Americans now enjoy far more modern luxuries, such as air conditioning and cell phones, at far lower prices than they once did. But these conveniences never made up a large share of household budgets, so their value is purely additive. The question at hand is whether the essential facets of life have gotten costlier for families. And he said, to do this, we have to look at the consumption side of the American ledger, not the income side. You know, so you take that out. What are people actually spending? He goes, the Bureau of Labor Statistics has for decades had data on consumer expenditures in that category and breaks it further down by household type. The data is available from 1972 on. The most recent data is from 2004, allowing us to look at regular 10-year intervals. And then he said he, you know, used artificial intelligence and went through everything to, you know, to lay it all out for everything that we buy. And he said in many categories, expenses as a share of household income have gone down since the 1980s, even as overall spending has gone up. Believe it or not, this is interesting. American families used to spend over 5% of their income or more than $5,500 per year in inflation-adjusted dollars on clothing and footwear. Today, families spend only 1.9% of their income on apparel, just over $3,000 per year. Those numbers align with the collapse in real clothing prices in the 21st century, even as we buy more clothing than ever before. We have a lot more clothing, but it's gone right down drastically.
0: By the way, Senator Fetterman spends $12 a year.
3: Exactly. Entertainment and recreation have gotten far more affordable, rising slightly in real terms since 1984, but falling as a share of income from 4.9% to 3.2%. Yes, sporting events and concert tickets have gotten pricier, but consider the savings on televisions, in-home viewing, and music. In this category, Americans consume more entertainment than at any point in history. And that's true when you look at it.
0: Yeah.
3: Well, I look at it, for example, just my phone. I think my phone is the plan and the insurance and everything else is probably about $90 or something like that. $90 or $95.
0: Okay.
3: I was spending $200 a month just for long distance, 35 years.
0: Oh, yeah. And you had to stand there next to a wall to do it.
3: Yeah, exactly. Other miscellaneous expenses have also shrunk. Personal care spending has fallen from $1,500 in 72 to $1,300 in 2024. Reading expenses have dwindled, tragically, from a peak of $485 in 1984 to a mere $189, but that doesn't count because people just don't read. Life and personal insurance used to eat up 2.5% of income, now 0.5%. The greatest triumph is the spending on food. As a headline figure, meals have declined from around 15% of budgets in 1984 to 9% today, and spending has risen by only $1,000 real in those 40 years. That's plenty respectable. Look under the hood, though, and the news is even better. Food at home, meaning grocery spending, has gone from 9.2% of incomes to 5.5%. Food away from home has also fallen from 5.6% to 3.5% of income, even as families eat out much more often. In fact, across all American consumers, spending on food away from home has now surpassed food at home. If that isn't a rise in living standards, I don't know what is. Because one area where spending has grown by quite a lot is education. In 84, families spent an average of $1,375 adjusted for inflation on schooling and relative activities. That amount has more than doubled to $3,213. This bucket also includes child care, so rising costs for families with young children have certainly contributed. However, qualifications are necessary. First, education has never been a large chunk of families' budgets and remains small today. It took up 1.3% of pre-tax income in 72. It takes up just 1.9%. Second, much of the rise in spending comes from increased consumption of education services. A substantially greater share of high school graduates attend college than in the 70s and the 80s. Far more students graduate from high school to begin with. Average spending has also risen as many parents send their children to more expensive private K through 12 schools and pricier universities. These are improvements in living standards that cost money, certainly, but improvements nonetheless. Sending your kids to a public school and a public university or to no college at all, though, is still a path that many families take, and so their costs have not gone up. Transportation, by contrast, is much less optional expense. Since 72, transportation spending has risen from 15,000 or 16,000, I'm rounding off, to 20,000, with the bulk of that spending on vehicle purchases, but changing household choices can explain much of the trend. The biggest jump in spending was in the 80s when many families transitioned from owning one or zero vehicles to two or three. And that, boy, that is true, is it not?
0: I don't remember. As a kid, you know, mom and dad, of course, both drove. I don't, except for when dad bought a Karmann Ghia, kept it for about 6 months. I don't recall my parents until much later until Dad was out of the Air Force having two cars.
3: Yeah, it didn't happen for, I think, for our family until the 90s.
0: Yeah, yeah, it was and I remember, somewhere in the mid-80s, I think, for Dad.
3: Yeah, it might have been, maybe it was the late 80s, I don't know. I can't remember right now. But right. I remember when they had one car, and my father used to carpool. They used to carpool to work all the time. I used to carpool to work.
0: Yeah. You know, for my dad, I think it was easy. I'd have to ask him, but I would assume that it was easy going to the Air Force Base in San Antonio mainly is where that would have been.
3: But since that shift in the 80s, transportation spending has shrunk from 18.5% of income to 11.7%. Vehicle purchases in particular have fallen from 8.1% to 4.8%, and spending on motor fuel has fallen from 4.7% to 2.4% of income. For families with a now standard number of cars, it has never been more affordable to get around. Now they're saying, true, new vehicle prices have leaped recently, but there's been a broader shift towards costlier models. But three quarters of vehicle sales are used cars, and those prices have risen slower than inflation.
0: Yeah.
3: Plus, inexpensive new cars are still available, though not nearly as popular. Even with gas at $4 a gallon, transportation still isn't as big a budget burden as it used to be. And, you know, they talk about, you know, healthcare is more expensive.
0: Mm-hmm.
3: But they go, but healthcare's gotten a lot better.
0: Yeah.
3: Technological and pharmaceutical advances have raised life expectancy.
0: Right.
3: And there's so many things now that you can get from medical care. But overall, as we saw, medical care is not something you're using all the time. But right, it's the point that the good old days weren't, like my father always said, the good old days were never as good. And my dad, being 100 years old, probably has a greater memory than, had a greater memory of what was going on than people who weren't 100 years old.
0: Well,
3: because he grew up through it.
0: My mom has told the story, and her oldest sister before she passed told the story of them driving around during the Great Depression. They drove around Texas from town to town looking for work so that my grandfather could work. And he enlisted in World War II fairly late, and late at age. He was 38 when he enlisted and 44. So you think about what they had to do. By the way, when he came back after, World War II, when he came back, it went right back to doing what he was doing before. Now, the job situation had changed. There was some expansion going on. He worked in oil fields and hauling equipment for oil fields after that. And then the work became more consistent. They were able to settle down and not have to travel all over the state looking for work because the Great Depression was over. But still, it wasn't easy. I mean, he was working every day that he could.
3: Housing. We'll get to that one. That's really the final one. Next, we are Red Eye Radio.
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0: We are Red Eye Radio. He's Eric Carlin. I'm Gary McNamara. And finally, when we look at economic nostalgia, analysis of, you know, people's expenditures, housing is the last one. Since 72, 73, total spending on housing has risen from 23,000 to 35,000, the largest absolute increase of any category by far. Because of growth in income, though, however, families are actually spending a lower share on housing than they did 50 years ago, with a broad housing bucket spending on shelter, which includes mortgage interest, property taxes, insurance, and maintenance, rose from 11,000 to 20,000. Spending on occupant-owned homes, specifically excluding rented dwellings and other lodging, increased from 7,800 to 15,000. Some of the increase has been counteracted by falling costs for other household-related expenses. Electricity, other utilities, and household furnitures have become more affordable in both inflation-adjusted dollars and relative to earnings. But, more importantly, higher spending on housing is not due to mortgage rates, as we all know, we remember. Anyone around in the 70s and 80s can tell you rates were much higher than they were before. And then they talk about the fact, though, that property taxes, and other charges and interest costs have gone up since 2008. That's what people relate to, when we were keeping interest rates, you know, way artificially low for such a long time. Also, homes have gotten bigger, 2,100 square feet compared to around 1,500 square feet in 1973. And counting per person in a household, living space for the average person has doubled since 1972.
1: Well, so, amenities in both cars and homes, those are all choices, and including space, including the size of the vehicle or house that you buy, those are all choices. The demand is there because people want. The question is, what do people need? And back then, that was the question. What would get me, when it comes to a car, from A to B?
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5: Rallying in Ohio, I'm Ted Lindner, Fox News. President Trump campaigning for Republicans Monday night in Youngstown as the party faces crucial midterm races. Fox's Kristen Goodwin.
6: President Trump praising Ohio Senator John Husted.
7: 22 days from now, Ohio is going to defeat Sherrod Brown and elect John Husted to the United States.
6: Also telling folks to get out to vote for GOP gubernatorial candidate Vivek Ramaswamy.
7: But he's a friend of mine. Vivek Ramaswamy.
6: The president saying a vote for Republicans will protect Ohio values and jobs.
7: More money in your pockets. 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
6: Ramaswamy faces Democrat Amy Acton in the race to succeed Republican Governor Mike DeWine, who is term limited. Husted, an incumbent senator, faces Democratic challenger, former Senator Sherrod Brown. Kristen Goodwin, Fox News.
5: President Trump's stop in Ohio, part of his ongoing multi-state campaign blitz to rally GOP voters ahead of the midterms in 3 weeks. President Trump pushing Russia and Ukraine to stop targeting energy infrastructure. Fox's Jared Halpern.
8: Following President Trump's announcement of an energy ceasefire between Russia and Ukraine, strikes on oil and gas facilities have not ended.
7: But all I know is that Zelensky and Putin have to get together and end that ridiculous war.
8: Zelensky says he'll agree to the ceasefire, but says Russia has not responded. President Trump has criticized Ukrainian strikes on Russian energy targets.
7: I think actually Putin wants to make a deal more than Zelensky.
8: The president agreed to a deal for Russia to supply diesel to the U.S. and global markets. At the White House, Jared Halpern, Fox News.
5: And the League Championship Series Monday night in Milwaukee, the NLCS, the Brewers taking a 2-0 lead over the Dodgers after their 7-4 win in Tampa Monday night in the ALCS. The Guardians took game one over the Rays 7-3. 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
10: Religious objections. I'm Mark Mayfield from the 24-hour Breaking News Center. The Archbishop, who oversees Catholic pastoral services for the military, is condemning the proposed live stream of Nidal Hassan's firing squad execution. Mike Trainer reports.
11: Archbishop Timothy Broglio also said that any Catholic soldiers assigned to the firing squad should ask to be excused from the duty, as it contradicts church teachings. Broglio joins other Catholic leaders in opposing the death penalty and the live stream plans. Hassan was convicted of killing

0: 13 people in 2009 at Fort Hood. He is set for execution on December 3rd. Mike Trina, WBAP News.
1: The Fort Worth Fire Department was called to a multi-car fire at a dealership on Friday evening. Sybil Summers has that story.
2: There were at least 8 electric vehicles at Frank Kent Cadillac that sustained extensive damage and 2 others that were exposed to the flames. Officials said the fire started on a single EV before spreading to other cars. The dealership issued a statement expressing its gratitude. Quote, we owe an enormous thank you to our first responders who brought the fire under control before it could spread to neighboring businesses or surrounding grassland. Their professionalism, courage, and swift action made all the difference. Sybil Summers, WBAP News.
1: 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It's according to a new study done by airport parking reservation company, Right Way Parking. Weather mostly sunny today. We'll have highs in the low 90s. Right now it's 78 in Mesquite and 77 in Arlington. 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
14: Welcome to the Bongino Report AM. Always good to be with you this early morning for the early morning risers out there, folks. You know, one of the things I've discussed on radio and my podcast on Rumble, we're more than happy to have you tune in every day if you'd like to see that too, rumble.com/Bongino. One of the things I've discussed is level 10 decisions. Those are difficult decisions the president and people in his cabinet have to deal with every day. They're decisions that make it onto the cabinet and the president's desk because no one else could figure out what the right answer was because there is no easy right answer. Sometimes there's a bad answer and a worse answer. And candidly, if your batting average is 50% in those level 10 decisions, then you're doing okay. This election, this ain't one of them. This is a level one decision. The choice is crystal clear. This is going to be one of those intentional misdirection things. I don't want to give away too much, but I need you to stay tuned. It's about the midterms. You know, when I left my prior job and the job before that, and I came back on the radio and TV and elsewhere, I said to you, you know, you learn quick over there in that position I was in at the FBI that when something gets to your desk, it's a level 10 decision. A level 10 decision is very simply a decision that there's really no great answer. Sometimes there's a bad answer and a worse answer. Sometimes, if you'll allow me to make up words, sometimes it's not even that. Sometimes, Jim, it's a worse answer and a worser answer. I know it's not, I mean, but you get the point. And that's why it's at your desk. You're like, well, how does that relate to this election? Well, here's the flipping of the script. This isn't it. I can't say this enough. This election is a ground ball. You have the choice is so crystal clear. This isn't even a level one decision. This is like a level zero decision. You've got a group of people on Team Blue, which is not Team America. I'm very sorry. They are not Team America. You've got this political class of people dominated by Pocahontas, Bernie Sanders, Mamdani, AOC, running on ideas so antithetical to American values and principles that I'm stunned that any kind of blue-collar Democrat would even consider Team Blue in this election cycle. And how is it, a point that'll come up today throughout the show, how is it that Team Blue, which is not Team America, they're just not, and you should not be afraid to say it, how is it that Team Blue always picks the worst, quote, heroes? The worst. These aren't even goats. These aren't even, when I was growing up in New York, there was a sports writer and he'd have the hero and the goat thing and he was a cartoonist. I don't know if you remember that, Jim. I don't know if it was the Daily News or the Post or whatever. And whatever, you made an error, you were the goat, you pitched the shutout, you were the hero, whatever it was. This isn't even like heroes and goats. This is like Republicans who, Donald Trump has cooked for the last 2 years. He's cooked the border, crime, the economy. And not everything's, you know, peaches and cream. We've got to do some work on the inflation front. And everybody understands that. But this has been an incredible 2 years. An incredible 2 years. The other side is running on open borders. The other side is running. I named the podcast today, Let Me Paint a Picture for You. Check it out on Rumble. I encourage you to. The other side's running on open borders. Mass mail-in balloting, zero election integrity measures whatsoever, not free and fair elections, packing the Supreme Court, packing the U.S. Senate by adding seats, confiscatory taxes, wiping out school choice. We just had a huge win last week on the Second Amendment. It's not permanent. I worry about it. We still get the law change. However, they want to take away your guns, take away your right to protect yourself, defund the police. This is not hard. This choice is clear. It's like kicking you right in the nuts. Like, kick me out of here. It is. It's like, man, the Democrats, it's the Beavis and Butthead coach. Like, they're kicking you in the
4: kick
14: stones.
4: Me in the Jimmy.
14: That's what they're running. That should be their campaign slogan nationwide. Vote Democrat. We'll kick you in the Jimmy. That's their thing. This is not a level 10 decision where it's a bad call or a worse call. This is not one of them. This election is a level zero decision. It is so easy. Don't miss the rest of today's show. We're going to be talking about this. And this is, if this doesn't open your eyes, I don't know what will. Welcome to the Bongino Report AM.
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18: So there was an incident up in New York City I've been covering last week. And again, I want to caution you. I try not to make the show too New York City focused. It's one of the things I learned doing cable news, that the producers are very focused on local stories because they get the local paper. And yeah, I'm not telling you people in California or Wyoming don't care about New York City, but they just don't want to hear about Mamdani all day. However, Mamdani is a symptom of a larger cancerous infection in the American body politic, where you have this Team Blue, the Democrats, who are now openly embracing ideas that just 30 years ago would have been considered insane, some just treasonous, crazy ideas. So ICE goes up to New York to take off the streets illegal aliens. Folks, I hate the word literally, but it's important in this case. I literally mean, not figuratively, people accused, convicted of murder, home invasions, rapes. This is not a tough decision. Do we get the rapists and murderers off the street, or do we let them go? This isn't hard if you're not a stupid person. Mamdani, who is a symptom of this cancerous Team Blue right now, easy choice in this election, is really upset. Here he is again. They pick the worst freaking heroes, the Democrats, every time. How do people not see through this? Check this out.
19: I'm demanding that ICE cease their operations in our city immediately, because these operations make New Yorkers less safe. They leave New Yorkers in a state of terror, and that is something that should be opposed by all of us.
18: So just to be clear, again, I try desperately to not make this a solely regional show, because it's a national show. This is not a regional issue. I want you to understand that defunding ICE is a mainstream Team Blue, which means not Team America position. That's just a fact. There is a small minority of Democrats at the national and blue city level, a small minority, who would come out against this defunding ICE thing. They love this position. Now, I want you to listen to the voice of reason. We've got 22 days until a midterm election. 22 days. Here is Secretary Mullen, Secretary of Department of Homeland Security, obviously, talking about the Dominican man they pulled off the streets in New York City, and what his rap sheet is, that Mamdani and a bunch of leftist protesters have chosen to make their new deity. This is their golden calf. Listen to this laundry list of horribles. Check this out.
20: I'm sorry, he's from the Dominican Republic. He came in this country illegally a few years ago, and ever since he's come in, he's committed crime and crime after crime. Well, our records show that he may only have been in the country for 3 years. Of course, he came underneath the Biden administration. And he has 3 years of extensive criminal activity. You're going to call that a New Yorker? I think that's a far cry. He said that ICE is rotten to the core. Really? Men and women at ICE each day are enforcing the laws that he refuses to enforce. We arrest thousands weekly that are criminals going after the worst of the worst. And he turns a blind eye to it and won't even stand up for his own NYPD officers that, by the way, protect him every single day.
18: Folks, candidly speaking with you, I really wish that was hyperbolic for the sake of the country. That SOD, as we call it in the business, sound on tape. I wish Mark Wayne Mullen were exaggerating. Because I don't want a country where a mainstream party, which I don't mean mainstream in ideas, but I mean mainstream in following and popularity, i.e. the Democrats, Team Blue, anti-Team America, would actually take a position and not only not be condemned of let's release an alleged murderer, rapist, or whatever onto the streets, where Mamdani's not condemned, but Mullen is. Please stay tuned, folks. We'll be right back.
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18: Folks, I'm going to paint a picture for you throughout today's show. I'm going to discuss an article during today's show I read this weekend that really disturbed me. It's by Matthew Connetti in the Wall Street Journal. And it's the gist of the article, and the picture I want to paint for you is what the country would look like if we get this election wrong. Folks, the cascade and parade of horribles coming your way, and I've never been... ever been known as we're the receipt show, the Bongino rule show. We always kind of wait on a story to be right. If we get it wrong, we'll tell you. This is not the hysteric show. Yeah, we're, you know, sometimes we get a little emotional and we go from funny to screaming and yelling once in a while. But I promise you, like, the backbone of the show will always be one of truth. I'm warning you in the clearest, most concise way possible, that if we lose the United States Senate in this midterm election and the United States House of Representatives, and then, God forbid, were to lose the presidency to one of these Democrats who are all going to support this same list and cascade and parade of horribles, this country, I promise you, this is the loudest, clearest, concise warning I can give you, will never look the same again. Open borders, defunding the police, defunding ICE, attacks on our military, Star Chamber show trials for political opponents, cancel culture will be back. Oh, I've got my YouTube channel, but good luck with that. You're going to see, you know, the mainstream Democrat politicians come out for crazy things like Medicare for all. Medicare for all. Folks, when they say for all, they mean for all. The bill they're pushing, the Bernie Sanders bill, the Medicare for all bill, makes your health insurance plan, if you have a free market health care plan you like, illegal, quote, unlawful. It's in the bill. Wealth taxes, taxes on unearned income. What does that mean? You've got a house you bought for $200,000 10 years ago. It's worth $400,000 now. That's a capital gain, folks. No, it's not. Yes, it is. But I haven't sold my house. The Democrats don't care. They want to tax you on $200,000 of gains that have not even materialized. The housing market could crash tomorrow. This is what's in their vocal, spoken, on paper agenda. The choice is clear. There are very difficult level 10 choices that entire college courses of ethics have been designed around, where there's no good call. I had these in the FBI. Do you arrest the terrorist today, knowing your criminal case may be good but not great? Or do you wait an extra day, hopefully you don't ever lose the surveillance, and get something in the file that'll make it easier to prosecute? These are tough calls. These are tough calls. There's no right answer that jumps out. It's only a judgment call. This is not one of them. This is the easiest call you will ever have to make in a midterm election. Either Team America or anti-Team America. That's it. More coming up next. We'll be right back.
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18: There are some liberals listening, so here I need a civics 101 lesson. For those of you who Bongino Army, you can probably tune out right now. You get all this. The Senate is a 6-year term. There are liberals like, really, man? I didn't know that. The House is a 2-year term. You can get the House back in 2 years. It sucks to lose it, but you can get it back. You lose the Senate, and we lose a bunch of red state seats, Kansas, Iowa, Ohio, and elsewhere. Folks, you are stuck with these people for possibly 6 years. If they get reelected, 12 years. I'm not even sure I'm going to make it 12 years. I'm not dying. I'm just saying, like, I haven't had some health crises in the past. I don't even know if I'm going to be alive in 12 years. Dooming doesn't do you any good, but either does this Pollyanna stuff. The polls are wrong. Well, there's a way to prove them wrong. And the answer is to vote and to drag 10 people with you. It's the only answer. Let me paint a picture for you here. Jim, play this cut for my audience. You want more of this, folks? You done with the impeachment show trials? No, you're not. Here are mainstream Democrats. Again, I'm not saying not crazy Democrats, because the mainstream has become sadly crazy. Jamie Raskin, Hakeem Jeffries, and Ro Khanna. They pretend to be moderating voices within the party. They are just as crazy as everyone else. You vote Team Blue, you're going to vote Team Weaponized Government again in 2 years of show trials, while your affordability and all these other problems that are very real the administration's working on get sidelined. Check this out.
2: Impeachment is not a taboo with us. It's not a fetish with us. We understand it's not a panacea. It is a tool in the toolbox. We will not hesitate to use it if we need to use it.
5: We haven't ruled anything out when it comes to all of the tools available to us to hold people accountable, and we haven't ruled anything in. That's been our position. That will remain our position.
6: It's about setting a standard, and the Democrats can impeach to uphold constitutional values.
18: Folks, you just have to use their own words. Just play audio, video, whatever, of the Democrats telling you what they're going to do. When they tell you who they are, I am strongly urging you to please believe them. They are not kidding. There are level 10 choices in life that are very difficult. I promise you, this is not one of them. More on this coming up throughout the show. Stay tuned.
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27: 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I'm Sue Guzman. Democratic Congresswoman Ilhan Omar under investigation by federal law enforcement. Fox's David Sponge reports.
28: Homeland Security investigations led the pre-dawn search of Omar's Washington, D.C. home, which indicates that immigration may be part of the equation in this probe. Agents removed multiple boxes, were told her Minnesota residence was not raided today.
27: Omar says President Trump has been targeting her for political retribution for years. Fighting between Russia and Ukraine continuing after President Trump claimed that he had brokered an energy ceasefire.
29: Russia again struck Ukraine's energy infrastructure. President Zelensky told Fox there is no indication Putin is willing to stop. The Pentagon is reportedly threatening to cut off intelligence sharing and block weapon sales to pressure Zelensky.
27: Fox's Jennifer Griffin. 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
30: 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Julie DeHarty has your traffic. And chief meteorologist Brad Barton has your weather on the ones. Plus Hal Jay has the laughs.
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18: hard decision. This is the easiest decision you ever had to make at the election booth. Please do not vote for people who want this country destroyed and burned down from the inside. Check this out.
4: The Democratic Party has only two kinds of people in it in Washington today. You have Democrat socialist extremists who support jihad, open borders, abolish jails, abolish prisons, abolish ICE, abolish border patrol, abolish free markets, abolish fossil fuels, abolish capitalism. And you have the cowards like Schumer, like former Senator Brown, who will do whatever they are told to do, they are ordered to do by AOC and Jaya Powell and Syed and every other person in that crazy, dangerous clown car that is the Democrat Party.
18: Even putting together this show, sometimes in order to create a flow, you know what, just jump around from stories and let's cover the Seahawks. It's like, that's not the way a show works. Like, people feel like, wait, they think in narratives. Tell them what you're going to tell them, and then tell them what you told them. Keep it consistent. If you're going to jump around, make sure you say, like, okay, switching gears or something, because people think in continuous storylines. So sometimes when I'm setting up a show, I want to make sure one of the first cuts I get to lays it out. I can't lay it out for you any better than Steve Miller just did. You have a choice, and I'm not trying to be a jerk. It's not a hard one. It's not a hard one. There are issues we're working on. Gas prices, diesel, inflation. Crime is not wiped out. However, it's the safest streets you've ever lived in. That doesn't mean they're totally safe. Probably don't want to walk out some liberal city at 2 o'clock in the morning with a MAGA hat on, sadly. Juicy Smollier. But we're in a better place than we've ever been. This guy is cooked for the last 2 years as president. And when you think about the other side, the alternative, ladies and gentlemen, the choice is crystal clear. How is it that our opponents, it's a binary. We have a two-party system for all its faults. It's Republicans versus Democrats. There hasn't been a significant third-party challenge since Ross Perot when I was a kid. I'm probably aging myself. The choice is clear. The other side, the Democrats, are always on the wrong side. Folks, the heroes they pick are just like, you've got to claw your face in disbelief that these people pretend they're on Team America. Look at what's happening up in New York right now. I want to play a clip for you, Secretary Mark Wayne Mullen, talking about a list. I want you to keep this number in your head. 258. There are 258 illegals in New York apparently wanted for murder. Murder. Zoran Mandami and Team Democrat, who hate ICE, they are openly campaigning against any immigration enforcement, even for murderers or accused murderers or convicted murderers. These are their heroes. This is your choice. This is not a level 10 decision. Murderers. This is an easy one. He's got the receipts to back it up. You got a choice coming up. The choice is clear. This is level one. Check this out. Mark Wayne Mullen.
4: Let's think about the 258 illegals that are in New York City right now that are wanted for murder. Let's talk about the 258 that have that are currently in state prison that killed individuals that were illegals that we got detainers on. All 258 of those individuals took an American life, and all 258 deaths were 100% preventable because those illegals shouldn't be here.
18: Folks, how the hell in this election with just 3 weeks to go are the Democrats, Team Blue, which is not Team America, always on the wrong side? And I don't mean the wrong side like it's a question, fair tax versus flat tax. I'm a fair tax guy. However, I can make arguments for the flat tax too. This is a choice thing. This one's better. That one's better. This is easy. This is level one, level zero. Do you want 258 murderers removed from city streets by ICE, or you just want to let them continue the murdering? You want the murdering to continue? That's Team Blue, which is not Team America.
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18: Folks, Donald Trump, over these last 2 years, absolutely cooked. This guy was the chef in the kitchen. Is everything perfect? Nothing's ever perfect, ever, ever. Is the trajectory upward in nearly every space of significance? Economy, healthcare, education, regulatory reform, all the, yes, yes. Here's another one proving my point. Keep this in your head. You have a choice here. The other side is not Team America. They're Team Murderer. They're also Team Torture and Narco-Terrorist. No. Yes. No. Yes. Here's a clip from Fox. President Trump, first president to have the balls to go and get Maduro, a narco-terrorist scumbag, and put him on trial, torturing Americans, drug trafficking, fentanyl, drug deaths in America, disgusting political prisoner holding a-hole. So he goes and gets him in one of the most sophisticated, technically incredible military missions we've seen in our time. Was actually the last thing I was a part of in my time at the FBI. And the left is complaining. They're on Team Maduro, Team Torture. No, yes, check it out yourself.
11: Former Venezuelan leader Nicolas Maduro and his wife Celia Flores are behind bars facing new allegations of torturing Americans. But protesters in New York are rallying for their release, blaming their arrest on President Trump.
12: Trump is trying to kill the First Lady of Venezuela in prison here. He doesn't care about her life. He doesn't care about President Maduro. Trump doesn't care about the Venezuelan people. He just wants their oil.
14: We want justice, you say, huh?
11: Yeah, listen, the leftists are always on the wrong side of justice. They're the same people, AOC, BLM. They were on the side of convicted cop killers, calling them freedom fighters. You saw them on the side of Lindsey Clancy. Even though I can go all the way back to OJ, they're always on the wrong side. People need to be very clear. Nicolas Maduro was a really repressive, evil dictator. He ran torture chambers. He was the head of a criminal network that involved narco traffickers and terrorists. He needs to be in jail, and his wife was very much complicit in all of this.
18: Yes, Rachel. Thank you. Sometimes you've got to find clips to fit the story you're going with for the show, the media coverage of the day. This one was not hard. She's 100% correct. Why are they always on Team Lindsey Clancy, Team Maduro, Team Luigi Mangione, Team Nidal Hassan, convicted terrorist murderer? Why are they always on the wrong team? The answer is because they're not on your freaking team. They're not on your team. This is not a hard call. It's not. They are always on the wrong team. So they're talking about executing Nidal Hassan, convicted terrorist. I don't care if they live stream it or not. Don't care at all. Matter of fact, we're going to see it. See it. And the Democrats are all upset. They're all upset. This is not who America is. No, it is who we are. We're not embarrassed about it. They didn't care about Luigi Mangione. Again, everybody's innocent till proven guilty, entitled to his day in court. I actually believe in the Republic, but it's interesting, the shift, right? Why are they always on the wrong side? Folks, so now Nidal Hassan, Secretary Hegseth, and of course President Trump is going to make the final decision. They're deciding if they're going to execute Nidal Hassan publicly. He's going to be executed and deserves it. I've had some major shifts on the death penalty. I've publicly stated on the show for a lot of reasons I've already described. But the left is like, Nidal Hassan, terrorist killer. Nidal Hassan, we definitely, it's all about like dignity and all stuff. They didn't have any problem. Here's Spike. Why the online left is simping for Luigi Mangione. The dark fandom behind healthcare murder CEOs. Arguments over whether Luigi Mangione is a hero offer a glimpse into an unusual American moment. I mean, dude, just pick a side, man. Pick a side. What is it? I got to take a break. More after this.
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18: Deputy Director Matt Quinn, who is the Deputy Director of the Secret Service, and Director Sean Curran were on 60 Minutes. It was a pretty good segment. But I really appreciate the Deputy Director of the Secret Service not beating around the bush with liberal goofballs who still are still going with this decoy plane argument when President Trump put the, you know, escaped out on a decoy plane and left the Secret Service and the press on a different plane. Just be real about it. Here's Matt Quinn like, hey, 60 Minutes, I'm really sorry you didn't get the memo, but the Secret Service is not here to protect you. They're here to protect the president. You don't want to be in danger? Don't go on presidential trips. Just like you don't have to watch the execution. Just don't go. Nobody cares. I appreciate brutal honesty, and this was this put a freaking smile on my face this morning. Check this out.
6: Agents were left behind with other staffers on this decoy Air Force One in Turkey. Were you were okay with that?
7: When you're operating in any protective detail with the President of the United States for any president, the priority is the president. Everyone else, staff, agents, media, personnel involved, are not the priority, including our own personnel. As hard as that may be for some to understand, the mission is to protect the President of the United States.
18: Folks, again, life is about deeply complicated choices and forks in the road. I said it opening up the show today. This is not one of them. There is an option here. You're a Secret Service agent who doesn't want to be put in danger because you don't want to be in. Then don't be a Secret Service agent. You know, I got a friend with a boat. He's always complaining about the expenses on the boat. Apparently, boat means bring on another thousand, whatever. I said, there's an easy way to avoid these expenses. Just don't get a boat. Don't do it. You're a media person. You're crapping your diaper because I'm around the president. The president, man, he's the most threatened man on earth. Then just don't go on the trip. Nobody cares. I cannot recall a single time in my 12 years with the Secret Service, an agent coming up to me going, Dan, I don't want to be a post-stander at this site. It could be dangerous. You would be laughed out of the place. This is an easy call. Just stay home. Just like it's an easy call. Pro-Maduro, narco-terrorist, torturer of Americans, is a political prisoner holder in Venezuela? Or we get him in jail and try him here. These are 258 murderers in New York. ICE goes and gets them. Anti-ICE, let's be pro-murder. These are, there we go. Chris Van Hollen with another. Have a beer. Do another beer summit, just like Obama. The choice is easy, man. You want more evidence? There's Matt Quinn, deputy director of the Secret Service with Sean Curran. Here's the best Secretary of State I've seen in my lifetime. I'm excited to see the four-year body of work. We're only 2 years in. Secretary Rubio is just a dragon slayer, man. The guy is just crushing it. Folks, this is one of those issues. I put out a post this weekend on X. I strongly encourage you to check it out, where I said, listen, there's a lot of big headline wins for the Trump administration that dominate the headlines. The border, we've talked about it. The crushing crime, the low poverty rate. Those are what grab headlines. Folks, the hard reality is I want to start to focus on some of the secondary wins, too, that you're not hearing about, to make the choice even clearer if you think this is a level five decision. It's not. It's level one. This is an easy call in this election with 3 weeks to go. It's easy. This is one of those issues you may not hear a lot about, but I promise you it's a big deal. If you are a government agent or in our military or if you're any diplomat in the United States, the International Criminal Court is a tyrannical court whose only goal is to arrest Americans they don't like overseas, or if they work with Democrats, try to get them here too. We have a court system. You know what it's called? It's called the court system in the United States. We don't need a bunch of globalist, you know, anti-US, ridiculous Marxist, socialist, tyrant, fascist losers in a fake court that unfortunately is real, but fake principles telling us what to do. They want to lock up your sons and daughters in the military. Rubio gets it, and so does this president.
15: For decades now, both Republicans and Democrats have rejected the idea that the International Criminal Court has any power to prosecute American citizens, to prosecute military service members or political leaders, because America never joined the court. We don't need that court, and we don't want it. But now, globalist experts that are an ocean away, they don't care what you think. They want the International Criminal Court to do more, including the prosecution of American citizens and service members that are defending their country. They want to prosecute Border Patrol agents that are protecting our nation's borders. And they want to prosecute our elected leaders that are ensuring our national security. They want more power, and they want it at the expense of our sovereignty as a nation. And President Trump will never allow the International Criminal Court to prosecute Americans. And that's why today the United States is sanctioning the International Criminal Court. We will ban transactions with this rogue court, cutting off their resources and crippling their ability to operate against us.
18: You know how long I've been asking people to do this?
0: The Bongino Report AM.
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18: You are going to see a revolt against 50, 60, 70, boomers, they got all your stuff. Go get it back. The crazy part about this whole thing is that narrative, old versus young, completely discounts the fact that even if you believe in income equality, I believe in merit equality. You work hard, then you should benefit from it. The story's the opposite. Here's even left-wing Axios. I'm telling you, they're making this whole thing up that a bunch of rich boomers have screwed you over. Axios, post-pandemic surprise. A surprising finding. It's not surprising for me, by the way. They just put out a new data set by the Fed. Middle and lower earners, inflation-adjusted incomes. The left will tell you they went down, right? Not true. Rose during the post-pandemic years. But high earners saw their incomes fall. In other words, the rich did not get richer. The rich, on average, their incomes went down. And look what happened. The bottom portion of the median real income curve grew. I'm just giving you the numbers. This is Axios. They don't even like President Trump. This whole argument, rich boomers screwed you over. The rich boomers are killing you with their Social Security. I've already warned you about Social Security's finances. You don't blame your grandparents. Don't. I'm sorry. It's a fool's errand. We got to fix the system. There's no doubt. And if you are one of the grandparents, please acknowledge the system is going broke and we have to fix it. But there's going to require a trade-off. But this thing that a bunch of rich people screwed you over is completely fake. The numbers don't even back that up. Then you want to see even more evidence how freaking clear in this election this choice is? Folks, are you a union worker out there? I know. In many cases, you've been told by people in the shop and elsewhere. I know my whole family's full of union workers, tradesmen, craftsmen. I get it. I talk to them all the time. You know, I grew up in manual labor. I was not in a union growing up. However, worked around union people my whole life, grew up in a union neighborhood in Queens. I get it. I know a lot of you vote Democrat thinking they're going to protect you. Ladies and gentlemen, they will not. They are not only not going to protect you, they are going to round up everything up in a ball, their policies, and shove it right in. Here's the Wall Street Journal again. They're promoting this Medicare for all. When they say Medicare for all, folks, they mean Medicare for all. Medicare for all also means, they note, forcing Americans into a government system that millions don't want. Troy Jackson, running for Senate in Maine, didn't even attempt to deny it. After Republican Susan Collins went after him for, quote, wanting big government to take over the health care to abolish private insurance that people such as the workers at Bath Ironworks are happy with. You understand this is true. The plan they're running on

this thing right. That's the point, man. Folks, you got a choice. I hope this picture I'm painting for you makes the choice clear. I'm begging you not to make the wrong one. I will see you back here tomorrow.

0: En garde!
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6: On the ones.
8: In Mesquite, still waiting for the road work to come up. This is along 635 northbound as you move from 80 to Town East. And right now, traffic's backed up to about Military Parkway. So that's going to take you about 15 minutes or so to get through. They should be out of there soon. And then we also had a problem on 20 eastbound at Bonneview. We have a little bit of a backup there with the right lane taken away as you're coming up to I-45. So give yourself about five extra minutes as you move between Bonneview and over toward the 45 interchange. Our next update within 10 minutes with WBAP's first traffic on the ones. I'm Juwiti Hardy.
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11: From the WBAP On Time Experts 24/7 Weather Center, we're going to have a few warm, windy, humid days, followed by an outstanding weekend. But let's get through these first. Low clouds around this morning and mostly sunny, windy, and warm this afternoon. High today about 91. It'll feel like 99 in the shade. Winds out of the south, though, 15 to 30 in gusty. Gusty south winds for the next two or three days. Will be partly cloudy, lows tonight, 75, 76, something like that. South winds 10 to 15, die off a little bit. Okay, we get to tomorrow. Partly cloudy, windy, warm, and more humid with a high of 92. And it'll feel like 100 in the shade. But again, winds will be out of the south, 15 to 25 in gusty. Get to Thursday. That's a big day. Mostly sunny and warm. We'll have a high near 90. Winds out of the south, 5 to 10. But Thursday night, winds will shift around to the north. Friday will be an exciting day. Partly to mostly cloudy, very windy, and turning cooler. Going to have a high of only 74, low that night of 54, and winds out of the north 25 to 40 miles per hour and gusty. How about that? Saturday and Sunday look pretty nice as well. Right now, we have Meacham Field at 77 degrees and 79 at Dallas Love. I'm meteorologist Brad Barton.
7: News brought to you by Visionary Wellness and Imaging. Ukraine says Russia hit six energy facilities hours after President Trump announced the two countries had agreed to stop targeting them. Fox's Jonathan Savage reporting.
12: Despite President Trump announcing on Sunday an agreed energy ceasefire was effective immediately, Ukraine says Russia subsequently attacked gas stations, energy infrastructure, and other facilities. Yesterday, Russia's Foreign Minister Sergei Lavrov said Ukraine does not deserve the respite a ceasefire would bring. President Trump believes if the two sides stop targeting oil and other facilities, global energy prices

0: Prices could fall. Last week, he agreed to allow Russian diesel exports in a bid to bring down costs. Reuters cites diplomatic sources as saying the American side hopes this might soften Moscow's attitude to peace talks. Jonathan Savage, Fox News.
1: Plano city leaders getting new details about how a proposed Dallas Stars Arena and entertainment district could affect nearby neighborhoods. Christian Powers with details.
2: An advisory committee told the city council Monday that surrounding home values could rise gradually while increased traffic remains a major concern. Police say additional officers would be needed on game nights, but the event operator would cover those costs. Some residents continue questioning the project's infrastructure expenses and public funding. Plano voters will decide November 3rd whether to approve a venue tax on hotel rooms, rental cars, tickets, and other purchases to help fund the project. The city has proposed contributing up to $700 million toward the arena. Christian Powers, WBAP News.
1: The Texas Health and Human Services Commission is considering eliminating funding for its children's autism program. Fox's Lisa Lacera reporting.
3: The program allows some families to pay nothing for autism services. But because of state budget cuts, the Texas Health and Human Services Commission is proposing eliminating funding for the children's autism program entirely. The program, which started in 2008, contracts with 16 providers across the state to provide focused applied behavior analysis therapy to autistic children at a reduced cost based on families' income and insurance coverage. If the legislature agrees to eliminate the program, children would still receive services through the end of 2027. Lisa Lacera, Fox News.
1: 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Gold prices up this morning as a dip in oil prices supported bullion while inflationary concerns persist. Spot gold rose 0.4% to $41.89 an ounce. Gold futures gained 0.5% to $42.13. 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
1: Dallas Cowboys prepping for their next game as they hit the road for Green Bay this Sunday to face off against the Packers. Former Cowboys edge rusher Micah Parsons won't play in this one, so at least we have that going for us. Parsons still recovering from a torn ACL he got last season. Biggest issue for Dallas so far has been their defense, and they hope that a new hire might help out there. Mike Pettine has been added as a senior defensive assistant. Pettine was a defensive coordinator for the Packers as well as the Jets and the Bills. Also was the head coach of the Cleveland Browns in 2014 and 15. Boys hope that Pettine can help the new D coordinator Christian Parker and his squad get them back on track. We're going to find out Sunday night. Cowboys and Packers square off at 7:20. Dallas Stars hosting the Colorado Avalanche tonight at the AAC. Dallas is 2-2-1 on the season, puck dropping at 7:30. Cleveland Guardians took a 1-0 lead in the ALCS last night, beating the Tampa Bay Rays 7-3. In the NLCS, Milwaukee Brewers lead the LA Dodgers 2-0. Game 3 of that one is tomorrow night. The new top 25 AP college football poll saw Texas drop from number 1 to number 7 following their loss to OU on Saturday. Top 5 are now Georgia, Notre Dame, Miami, Ohio State, and Indiana. Texas Tech rose a spot to number 10. Houston up 2 spots to number 20. SMU remains in the 24th spot this week. By the way, in the FCS coaches poll, Charlton State and Stephen F. Austin are number 2 and 3 respectively. So there.
5: The Cowboys hire a new defensive coordinator, and then they hire the second guy to come in there to show the defensive coordinator how to do his job.
1: Right.
5: Okay.
1: You got it. Right. How you're cooking with Crisco.
6: Yeah, you know what? And the thing about this is, and this is just me personally, I've never heard of this new guy.
1: No, well, he was the head coach of the Browns for a couple of years.
6: The head coach of the Browns.
5: Well, how was the head coach of the Browns?
1: I was going to say, so he's coached Sibby Pro Ball.
5: Yeah.
6: Golly.
1: That's a look at sports. I'm Bonnie Cook.
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4: 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Dependable traffic with Julie D. Hardy. And DFW's most accurate forecast from Chief Meteorologist Brad Barton on the ones.
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5: You know, it sounds like the Cowboys are going to be having a defense by committee.
1: Yeah, exactly.
5: Yeah, you know, let's get the defensive coordinator committee together.
6: That's a great way to put it.
5: Yeah.
1: By the way, if I offended any Cleveland Browns fans when I made that comment about semi-pro ball, that was my intention.
5: Yeah. I just want to make sure that was clear there.
9: You're honest.
6: Exactly.
5: All right.
6: I've never heard of him. But.
5: Yeah, I don't know what the problem is. I don't know why they feel like they need to hire a secondary defensive coordinator. They're calling him the defensive coordinator assistant, but the reality of it is they brought him in because they're not satisfied with the new guy, but they can't fire the new guy because that would look bad to the team.
6: Mm-hmm. Well, the reason they hired the guy is because they wanted to get a second opinion on how bad the other guy is doing.
9: So will they move the new guy out and put the new guy in?
1: It's a possibility.
9: Really?
1: I'm not saying it's going to happen, but it's real suspect when you bring someone like this in.
9: I know it.
6: Yeah.
1: Now, he was retired, so it may depend on whether or not he wants to do it.
6: And will he have his own parking spot that says
1: new
6: guy?
1: That's the biggest question of all, Hal. Will he have his own parking spot?
5: They go through
1: spot?
5: So many people out there, they just have an X on the parking spot.
1: Yeah. They didn't put their names on it, just the whatever they're coaching.
9: Yeah. You know, that happened in my town, you know, up in Hooterville, last year, a year before, we hired a new city manager. We've gone through a bunch of those, you know, fastest growing city in America. And his packet, like, of what he gets and his pay was astronomical. Like, nobody had even seen numbers like this for a city manager. Shortly after that, they hired an assistant for him.
5: Because he didn't know what to do.
9: For almost $100,000. Mm-hmm, and then this guy quit. So, it's weird.
1: Can you imagine the guy that has to paint the name on the park, you know, the reserve for so-and-so? Come on.
9: Stay a little
1: just
9: longer.
1: Just painted that on there.
5: I just finished it. It was a work of art.
6: They could save money by hiring people that they had to paint their own.
1: That's right. If you're willing to paint your own name on the spot, you're in.
5: I would just argue to the Cowboys that a camel is a horse made by committee.
1: Amen.
6: Boy, isn't that that's a great statement.
5: I heard that.
9: What does that mean?
6: One hump or two? I was two. I got to have two humps.
5: There's
6: a guy with a quarter wants three, but they don't, you
5: know. They don't want to do that. Yeah. No, I'm not interested there. Okay. Well, we don't have a lot of time for this, but I did want to bring up the fact that robot human combat has been outlawed.
9: No, what?
5: Yeah, it's been declared illegal.
9: Why?
5: A company that stages human versus robot fights is still advertising an event this week, but the state of California said, no, you can't do that anymore. Now, they've had one fight. They had one guy come in. He was an MMA guy, and he gave him three robotic opponents, including a 200-pound humanoid machine advertised as capable of delivering kicks up to 850 pounds of force. Now, the first matchup was brief. He quickly toppled a smaller robot with a kick, ending the bout in seconds. The second fight was more physically demanding, pitting him against the company's 6-foot Terminator robot. During the contest, the machine landed a powerful kick that knocked the fighter across the cage despite his protective gear, drawing loud reactions from the animals they call spectators.
9: He recovered
5: and continued fighting, eventually pushing the larger robot to the ground to secure the win.
9: See? So why outlaw that?
5: Wait a minute. There's more. Oh. You're jumping in too fast.
9: Sorry.
5: His final fight came against a faster robot called the Predator. Mm-hmm. Speaking after the fight, the fighter said the machine's ability to repeatedly get back up and continue attacking wore him down over time. Unlike a human opponent, he said the robot never appeared to tire, so he lost that
9: fight. Well, there is that. Couldn't you just take the robot's head and twist it and, you know, break it off or something?
1: You would think
9: like
1: so.
9: That?
1: Let me ask you this, though. Does this mean that my sanctioned bout against my Roomba this weekend is off?
5: Well, if you're doing it in California, they're not going to let you let you have that. All right, coming up at 5:17, we have five things you need to know, brought to you by Epic Healthcare and Physical Medicine, including a story, an accident at Six Flags over Georgia. 5:11, traffic and weather. 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
10: They're in the process of clearing this road work through Mesquite on 635 northbound. So as you move from Bruton all the way through 80, it's probably going to take you a good 15, maybe even 20 minutes at this point until they get out of your way. 175, starting to lose the elbow room as you come from 2nd Avenue to 45. That'll take you about 3 or 4 minutes. If you're traveling in Fort Worth, you are clean and green here on 35W from I-20. All the way across to the North Loop. That's probably only going to take you about 20 minutes. Our next update within 10 minutes with WBAP's First Traffic on the Ones. I'm Julie DeHardy.
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12: From the WBAP On-Time Experts 24-7 Weather Center. Low clouds coming up from the south this morning, then mostly sunny, windy and warm the rest of the day with a high of 91. Could give you a heat stress index of 99. Humidity's up there. Winds out of the south 15 to 30 and gusty. And partly cloudy, low 75 to 78 overnight. Tomorrow, partly cloudy, windy, a little more humid with a high of 92. Could feel like 100 in the shade because of the humidity. And south winds 15 to 25 and gusty. But things begin to change on Thursday. Now, we'll still be up in the 90s, probably 90 degrees Thursday afternoon. But Thursday night, light southerly winds are going to shift around to the north by around midnight, it looks like. And by Friday, we're looking at partly to mostly cloudy skies, very windy conditions, turning sharply cooler with a high of 74 and a low of 54 Friday night. Right now, we have 77 degrees in Fort Worth, 79 in Dallas. I'm meteorologist Brad Barton.
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21: Do you do a lot of your eating late at night? Well, it might be worth paying extra attention to how your gut feels. Early research presented at this big gastroenterology meeting looked at more than 11,000 people and found that those who ate a quarter of their daily calories after 9 p.m. while under stress were up to 2.5 times more likely to have problems such as constipation or diarrhea. Late eating alone didn't do it. It was that combination of late night eating and stress that seemed to cause the problem. Now, this research is early, doesn't prove causation, but the advice that follows I think is good either way. Stop eating 3 to 4 hours before bed so that your body can rest instead of digest. If you do need a bite, keep it small and light, and do your best to unwind before you hit the sack. I'm Dr. Sanjay Gupta, helping you live a better life.
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9: Good morning. It's 519. That's Carla. I'm Ernie. That's Hal. It's the morning news on WBAP and time for five things you need to know, sponsored by Epic Healthcare.
10: Six Flags is temporarily closing nine roller coasters across six amusement parks after a man died and several others were hurt yesterday in a tragic incident involving a coaster in Georgia. A man was ejected from the Goliath roller coaster, bouncing off that ride three times before falling to his death. His was at least the seventh death at that same Georgia Six Flags.
9: A group called Frontier Media paying creators to post pro-James Tallarico content on social media. Dozens of TikTok accounts got payments of $4 per 1,000 views to upload positive videos of Tallarico. His campaign said, "We don't have anything to do with that." Yeah, yeah. That comes nearly a month after an employee of a pro-Tallarico PAC was caught on video saying they're paying people for their votes through something called a paid relational program.
10: Halal chicken in a North Texas public school district. It is happening. Wiley ISD did acknowledge serving halal chicken patties at its elementary, intermediate, and junior high campuses. The district said the product came through the U.S. Department of Agriculture's purchasing system. Halal meat means the animal was slaughtered by having its neck slashed, bleeding out, writhing in pain, while it is prayed over and dedicated to Allah.
9: Plano City Council members last night received updates on the planned Dallas Stars arena that will be built around the current Shops at Willow Bend Mall site. The proposed arena could be partially funded by Proposition A on November's ballot. I'm getting full court press on that one, by the way, being a Plano resident. That would allow the city to add a tax to hotels, car rentals, and more in the city. Plano residents who oppose it have formed a group called Stop the Stars Arena.
10: You could join that.
9: I'm not against it. I'm just getting the full court press to vote it.
10: Okay. Terminix, the pest control company, is out with its ranking of cities with the most rats in the nation, and two Texas cities claimed spots in the top 10. Yay! Houston at number 5 and Dallas coming in at number 9. The bug people say the cities with the most rats and mice often have three things in common. Lots of people, plenty of food, and plenty of places for rodents to hide. New York City nabbed the top spot, followed by L.A., Philly, and San Fran.
9: And that's five things you need to know, sponsored by Epic Healthcare. It's 521 Traffic and Weather. Here's Julie DeHardy.
11: Just checking on our road work here on 635 in Mesquite. So it's single file right now as you move from 80 over toward Town East. So you're backed up almost to Bruton. So that's going to take you, probably 30 minutes to get through. And it's also backing up everybody if you're trying to travel on 80 and you're coming from Collins to that 635 interchange, because there's just no room for you to squeeze in. So that's probably going to take you another 20 minutes. If you're traveling into downtown Dallas right now on I-30, starting to see some delays as you move from Griffin and you try to get onto I-35 northbound over to Woodall Rogers. You've got a good 5-minute drive there. And if you're trying to leave downtown on the westbound side of I-30, looks a little bit crowded as you're coming out of the Mixmaster and trying to get out towards Sylvan. It's going to take you a couple minutes to get through there. Our next update within 10 minutes with WBAP's first traffic on the ones. I'm Julie DeHardy.
12: From the WBAP On-Time Experts 24-7 Weather Center, a little bit of this, a little bit of that over the next several days. Low clouds start this morning, and then will be sunny, windy, and warm this afternoon with a high of 91. South winds 15 to 30 and gusty. Partly cloudy and 76 overnight. South winds 10 to 15. Tomorrow, partly cloudy, windy, and more humid with a high of 92. Heat stress index tomorrow could be up toward 100, but winds will be out of the south 15 to 25 and gusty. Thursday, mostly sunny and warm with a high of 90. Clouds increasing Thursday night. By Friday, we're partly to mostly cloudy, very windy, and turning cooler with a high of only 74 and a low of 54. Right now, we have 77 degrees in Fort Worth, 79 in Dallas. I'm meteorologist Brad Barton.
9: A new survey taken about doctors in the Washington Post. Rory O'Neill talks about the results. Rory, everybody gets older, but nobody really thinks of their doctor getting older.
7: Right? We think they're almost superhuman, but a new report by the Washington Post is taking a look at the issue of what happens when you have an aging doctor. Look, in recent years, we've had more discussions about maybe term limits or age limits for people who serve in the White House or in Congress, but what about your MD? You know, nearly 47% of active physicians in the U.S. are now over the age of 55. And of course, there's a shortage of doctors in the medical community, leaving a lot of hospitals now in a pretty tough spot. How do you sort of stay on top of your doctors to make sure that they can perform up to the task before them while also retaining the necessary skills that those hospitals need?
9: Have there been complaints or evidence that they're not doing those things?
7: Well, the issue is lawsuits are often filed, and typically it's almost a group of patients ends up coming forward to say, this doctor did this to me by mistake. And the problem is you don't find out until it's too late, right, whether there's some accident or the care isn't up to par. And then there are lawsuits brought in, and then the doctor is either dismissed or resigns. What they're trying to do is try to nip this in the bud, obviously, and prevent these kinds of mistakes. You know, they did some research that actually found that younger doctors, actually, the patient outcomes were actually better when the doctor was younger. They looked at people who were 65 to 89 years old who show up at the hospital. Well, doctors under 40 had lower mortality numbers in those patients. So it seems that the younger doctors were more effective at treating their patients.
9: You know, it's interesting. My doctor is a few years older than I am. I've been going to him for 20 years, and he sits down. Mm-hmm. He'll talk to me for 15, 20 minutes, and I had to go, because of insurance, get a physical from another doctor, and he was probably 25 years younger than me. And I just felt like the difference was he was too busy on the iPad. Everything was very mechanical. And my doctor doesn't do that. I guess I'm more traditional, maybe old school.
7: Well, maybe the bedside manner of the senior physician is better than the younger one, but the outcomes may be different, especially when it comes to surgical procedures or something that requires the skilled hand of a doctor, and that may be where the difference is. And look, these hospitals are trying to find, well, is this person suffering from this doctor that is suffering from early Parkinson's or Alzheimer's, and how could that affect patient care? You know, what is the end game for doctors, I guess, is the bigger question. How do they know when it's time to retire?
9: You know, a good question, too, is are we going to have enough doctors in the future? I keep hearing, I've been hearing this for years, that we're going to have a major shortage of physicians.
7: Well, right. And look, they've been trying to expand who can treat us. You see more nurses that are stepping up in sort of these hybrid jobs where it's not necessarily a doctor, but someone skilled enough in order to treat your ailment or whatever it may be. So with our aging population overall, we certainly have a shortage of physicians in the U.S.
9: I'm curious, are medical schools doing anything to open the doors to others? I don't want them to lower standards, but I'm wondering if maybe others right. who hadn't thought about it before might now consider it.
7: Well, look, a lot of these hospitals are getting aggressive in trying to bring people into their own training programs, right? Especially when it comes to nursing and other physicians' assistants. They're trying to get those people in the door and encourage more people to get into the medical field. You know, when you look at jobs numbers month to month, medical is about the only expanding category in the past couple of years, at least a category that's rapidly expanding with high-paying jobs, not hospitality, which is the other growing sector.
9: Rory O'Neill, national correspondent. Rory, thank you so much. I appreciate it.
7: Thanks, Ernie.
9: Coming up at 5:37, we're going to play What Year Was It? 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
3: Religious leaders speak out against a proposed public execution of the Fort Hood mass murderer. I'm Monty Cook from the WBAP 24-hour Breaking News Center.
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2: On the ones.
4: Clearing some road work right now on the westbound side of I-20 right around Little Road. It looks like they just pulled up the last of the cones there. Traffic still a little bit stacked up trying to get to the east loop, so a couple extra minutes for you. If you're coming eastbound through the Forest Hill area from Wichita all the way over to Business 287, that's going to take you about 10, 15 minutes as they try to clear that road work out of the way. We have a little bit of a backup here southbound 360, moving from Mayfield trying to take the exit ramp to go east on I-20. We've had some ongoing road work on that ramp, and it is stacking us up for a few minutes this morning. We had some road work in Mesquite that was still causing some problems. This is going to be on the northbound side of 635. As you approach Town East, single file and backed up to about Bruton this morning as they drag traffic through. It's going to hold you up for about 30 minutes. It's also affecting you on 80, the westbound side from Collins over to 635. Will take you about 15 to 20. Our next update within 10 minutes with WBAP's first traffic on the ones. I'm Juwedy Hardy.
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7: From the WBAP on-time experts, 24/7 Weather Center, low clouds this morning, sunny, windy, and 91 this afternoon. South winds 15 to 30 in Gesty, partly cloudy, 75, 78 overnight. Then tomorrow, partly cloudy, windy, and more humid with a high of 92 degrees and winds out of the south 15 to 25. Thursday, transition day, sunny and warm still with a high of 90, but Thursday night, winds shift around to the north and we're going to be partly to mostly cloudy, very windy, and turning cooler on Friday with a high of 74 and a low of 40, make that 54 degrees with gusty northeast winds. We will carry a slight chance of rain tomorrow afternoon, but mainly to the west. Right now we have 77 degrees in Fort Worth, 79 in Dallas. I'm meteorologist Brad Barton.
3: 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A top U.S. Catholic military leader speaking out against plans to live stream the execution of convicted Fort Hood shooter Nadal Hassan. Fox's Ted Lindner reporting.
8: Archbishop Timothy Broglio says the broadcast raises serious moral concerns, urging any Catholic soldier assigned to the firing squad to seek exemption. Hassan was convicted of killing 13 people in the November 2009 Fort Hood shooting in Texas. His execution by firing squad is scheduled for December 3rd. Broglio questioned whether broadcasting the execution serves any purpose, warning it could damage the military's reputation. Ted Lindner, Fox News.
3: The fight over smokable THC products in Texas heading to court in December. Media partner WFAA's Dia Wall with more.
9: Hemp industry advocates are challenging the ban and new licensing fees for manufacturers and retailers. Governor Greg Abbott ordered the restrictions in March and told state health to write new testing rules. Lawsuits and appeals have alternatively blocked and restored those rules since.
3: The Department of Justice and Homeland Security conducting a search yesterday morning of Congresswoman Ilhan Omar's home in D.C. Fox's Marianne Rafferty with the latest.
10: The scope of the investigation still unclear. What we do know is that Homeland Security Investigations agent led the pre-dawn raid of Omar's Washington, D.C. home, where agents removed multiple boxes. Fox is told her Minnesota house was not searched. Omar responding on social media saying, "For 10 years, Trump has targeted me with baseless lies and smear campaigns. This is just the latest escalation in his campaign of political intimidation. I will not be silenced." And important to note that a federal judge signed off on the search warrant, which means the judge felt authorities had enough probable cause to go into that house.
3: President Trump called Omar totally crooked and a terrible person in front of reporters at the White House yesterday, but says that the investigation is up to the DOJ. Your money news brought to you by NetWorthRadio.com. Oil prices down this morning as Russian diesel supplies counter supply risks in the Persian Gulf. Brent crude fell $1.74 to $104.90 a barrel. West Texas Intermediate dropped nearly 2% to $91.95. 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
3: Dallas Cowboys prepping for their next game as they hit the road for Green Bay this Sunday to face off against the Packers. Former Cowboys edge rusher Micah Parsons won't play in this one. At least we got that going for us. Parsons still recovering from a torn ACL he got last season. Biggest issue for Dallas so far has been the defense, and they hope that a new hire might help out there. Mike Pettine has been added as a senior defensive assistant. Pettine was a defensive coordinator for the Packers, as well as the Jets and the Bills. He also was the head coach of the Cleveland Browns 2014 and 15. Boys hope that Pettine can help new D coordinator Christian Parker and his squad get them on track. We'll find out on Sunday night. Cowboys and the Packers square off at 7:20. Dallas Stars host Colorado Avalanche tonight at the AAC. Dallas 2-2-1 on the season. Puck dropping at 7:30 tonight. Cleveland Guardians took a 1-0 lead in the ALCS last night, beating the Tampa Bay Rays 7-3. In the NLCS, Milwaukee Brewers lead the LA Dodgers 2-0. Game 3 of that one tomorrow night. A new top AP top 25 college football poll that saw Texas drop from number 1 to number 7 following their loss to OU on Saturday. The new top 5, Georgia, Notre Dame, Miami, Ohio State, and Indiana. Texas Tech rose a spot to number 10, Houston up 2 spots to number 20, and SMU remains at the 24th spot this week. And by the way, in the FCS coaches poll, Tarleton State and Stephen F. Austin are number 2 and 3, respectively. So,
0: all right.
3: There you go.
0: Very good.
11: Go Jacks.
0: Yeah, buddy.
3: Yeah, go Jacks.
0: Yeah.
3: That's a look at sports. I'm Monty Cook.
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2: 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From Chief Meteorologist Brad Barton on the ones.
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13: Yes.
12: Goes through this Sunday night. 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
13: Isn't that wild? Yeah. I know. It's like a processing fee to pay your bill. Well, I'm paying the bill.
0: Ann and I were talking about this yesterday, and she goes, you got to be kidding. I said, yes, there is a... You have to pay to apply.
13: Yes. Yeah. Got the email from the high school yesterday.
0: Couldn't believe it. Yeah.
13: So you have to go to apply-texas.org. 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
12: Used to be we'd apply to 4 or 5 schools. You know, you had your safety school, then 4 or 5 schools. And schools finally realized that, you know what, we can make a buck off these people. Let's screw them in this way. And so they started doing that. And then apartment said, hey, we can do that too.
13: They should throw out a free toaster.
12: Yeah, something like that.
0: That'd be nice.
13: With each application.
12: Well, back in the
0: new toaster. Yeah, I know I can too.
12: I know back in the 80s, when I moved around just to get the free VCR television, I had like a warehouse. 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
3: Like you had a fencing operation in
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13: All right, this is so great. We've got 2 tickets to Morrissey coming to Dickies Arena October 29th. We'll take caller 5 right now. The number is 800-288-9227. Joseph plays the clues. You have to be able to tell us. What year was it?
14: I take leave of you tonight, my friends.
15: It was October, and Vice President Spiro Agnew resigned.
14: God does reign. I thank him for the opportunity of serving you in high office.
15: And you bought a ticket to go see the new Clint Eastwood flick.
16: About time this town has a new sheriff.
15: High Plains Drifter.
16: Any objections?
15: Brand new on television.
17: Steve Austin, astronaut. A man barely alive.
15: The $6 Million Man made its debut.
17: Gentlemen, we can rebuild him.
15: And the big hit on the radio.
18: Help me! That's all I ever heard.
15: Share with Half Breed. What year was it? 1972, 1973, or 1974?
12: $6 million for all that technology. He'd be lucky to get the bird finger put on him with that.
0: Isn't that the truth? Yes.
12: Yeah, I mean, I'd be in the billions by now. All right, let's see if we can find a winner coming up.
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12: 541, time to play What Year Was It? We have Kirk in Decatur as our contestant today with the years being 72, 73, and 74. Kirk, Hal is going to help you out.
0: Kirk!
20: I'm so excited.
0: You sound like you're just overflowing with happiness. Monty, be quiet, Monty.
12: He's oozing
0: with it. You didn't need to chime in. Okay, Kirk, are you ready? I've studied this thoroughly, and I have no idea what I'm doing. Spiro Agnew.
20: That means we're going in the middle.
0: Exactly what I'm going to do. I mean, you take to him quitting the High Plains Drifter. Great movie. $6 million. What do you think the $6 million man would cost to build nowadays, Kirk?
20: They are building them. They're fighting out there in California.
12: Yeah. That's very true.
0: We talked about it earlier.
4: So true.
0: That's very true. Half-breed had never liked that song. I'm going in the middle, though, because of the election year of 72 or whatever. Spiro Agnew quit. I'm going to say 73.
4: Okay. Kirk, are you going to go with Hal at 73? Are you going on your own for these Morrissey tickets?
20: Man, I'm going to say 72 because that was his first inclination.
0: Gosh. Now you're making me think of my own
12: inadequacies.
4: Gotten into the brain of Hal J.
0: No. All right, well, I'm going to stay 73.
4: Okay. Let's find out who's a winner.
15: Spiro Agnew said farewell. High Plains Drifter debuted. So did the $6 Million Man. And Cher was number one. The year? 1973.
20: How about that, Kirk?
0: Nice. I'm sorry. Keep trying. I appreciate you.
21: We don't say it often, right. Kirk, but you should have gone with Hal.
0: Okay.
4: We'll play again at 8:37. You too.
12: Coming up at 5:47. How do teachers know kids have unlimited screen time at home? 5:41. Traffic and weather. Here's Julie DeHardy.
4: Still dragging that traffic in Mesquite, 635 northbound. Anywhere from Syene all the way to I-30 is probably going to take you about 45 minutes to get through until they completely clear out of there. And it also affects you on 80 as you move from Collins to 635. That's looking about 20 to 30 minutes. We've got some trouble with the accident now on 635 westbound at Royal Miller in the left lane. Just backing you up for a couple of minutes as you pass by. It slows us. And they are clearing the road work on 20 eastbound, but it's still slow from Wichita to the East Loop. That's probably going to take you about 15 minutes. Our next update within 10 minutes with WBAP's First Traffic on the Ones. I'm Julie DeHardy.
7: From the WBAP On-Time Experts 24/7 Weather Center, is going to be unseasonably warm over the next couple of days. We're back to that. Yeah, mostly sunny, windy, and warm this afternoon with a high of 91. South winds 15 to 30. Partly cloudy, 76 overnight. And then back to 90 and maybe 92 for the high tomorrow afternoon with south winds up to 25 miles per hour and gusty. That puts us through midweek. Get to Thursday. Oh, I'm going to mention a slight chance of rain anywhere tomorrow afternoon. Just a shotgun chance, maybe 20-30% coverage at most. But it's a possibility. Thursday, mostly sunny and still warm with a high of 90. But winds are going to shift around to the north Friday night. And they'll be howling by Friday morning. Friday's high, 74, with winds out of the north gusting to 40 miles per hour. I hope that's good enough for you, Al. 74 for the high, gusty north winds, low will be in the 50s, and the wind chills might be an issue Saturday morning.
0: You're lying. Well, maybe that's too strong.
7: That's a little bit of a stretch.
0: A little harsh.
7: Right now it's 77 degrees in Fort Worth, still 79 in Dallas. I'm meteorologist Brad Barton.
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2: Saw this on BuzzFeed yesterday. Stories asked of teachers, how do you know what behaviors scream unlimited screen time in kids? In other words, they have kids in their class who, you know, when they go home, all they do is sit on a computer all day long. And this one I thought was rather interesting. High school teacher here. A lot of people think that kids know much more about technology and computers than adults, but they really just know more about crappy social media apps and some web use. They have no clue how to save a file to a specific location or use a simple spreadsheet because it requires thinking.
3: I believe that.
2: Here's one. She said, we had a water day at the school yesterday in the afternoon, kind of a fun thing going into summer.
3: Yeah.
2: They had these huge inflatables. They were all wet rides, like a bouncy house with the water, a giant water slide, that kind of thing. They all had lots of water-related games. If I was a kid, I would have played without stopping. We had a number of students who just stood there and didn't know what to do.
4: Oh, no.
3: Brain dead.
4: So sad.
2: Yeah.
3: That's unbelievable.
4: Yeah. Another one wrote, teach pre-K. And the number of parents who are shocked by bad behavior because they, quote, never do this at home. And that teacher writes, well, at home, they never have to interact with anyone because they're always staring at a screen. So there is that.
2: I teach middle school. Significantly reduced attention span is a big indicator. So is total desensitization to racism, sexism, violence, and sex. Inability to separate from a device without melting down. Inability to socialize appropriately with adults or other children. Lower academic performance. Sleepy because they stayed up late all night on their devices.
4: Yep.
2: Unable to regulate emotions. Developmentally behind in general.
3: Well, forget kids. You can apply that to a lot of young adults.
2: Sure, that's very true. Yeah. Well, that generation of kids who started out online are young adults.
4: Yeah, they grew up on it.
2: Yeah.
5: So, hey, guys, I was on my phone. What were y'all talking about?
2: Nothing to do with you, Mike. Go take his phone away from him, Carl. 551, traffic and weather. Here's Julie DeHardy.
6: Just about completely finished clearing the road work, but man, what a backup we have. 635 northbound as you try to go from Syene through I-30. It's probably going to take you at least 30 minutes to get through there until we push everything through. And then 80 was backed up as well, coming west from Collins to 635. That's a good 20 minutes. You get through all of that mess. Now we've got a wreck on 635 westbound Royal Miller. They're on the left side of the roadway. And traffic is slow for about 2 or 3 minutes through there. Two right lanes blocked on 30, leaving downtown Dallas westbound at Beckley. So you're backed up into downtown, into the Mixmaster. That's going to take 5-10 minutes to get through. Now they're reporting an accident, 45 northbound SM Wright. Trying to get to downtown Dallas is tough this morning. You're back through Lamar. That's going to take you 5-10 minutes. And it looks like we've got a little fender bender here on I-20. This is coming into Arlington right around Bowman Springs. I can see at least one car off to the right shoulder area. And traffic is backing up to about Business 287, so give yourself about 2 or 3 minutes to get through there. Our next update within 10 minutes with WBAP's First Traffic on the Ones. I'm Juwiti Hardy.
7: From the WBAP On-Time Experts 24-7 Weather Center, low clouds this morning. They'll burn off, though. Will be mostly sunny, windy, and unseasonably warm again this afternoon with a high of 91. South winds up to 30 miles per hour and gusty. Partly cloudy, 76 overnight. Tomorrow, partly cloudy, windy, and more humid with a high of 92. And the heat stress index, if it matters, up to 100. Winds out of the south, 15, 25 and gusty. Could see an isolated shower thunderstorm around. I wouldn't rule it out tomorrow. Thursday is a transition day. Still mostly sunny and 90. But a big cold front starts moving through here Thursday night. Friday's high only 74. Low near 54. Friday night and Saturday morning. And the winds are going to be out of the north, 25 to 40 and gusty. How about that? Right now, 77 in Fort Worth, 79 in Dallas. I'm meteorologist Brad Barton.
2: 5:53, that brings us to the segment that people march in protest when it doesn't happen. Hal's got gas.
3: You know what? I'm going to change this up just a little bit because of if there's something different to report coming in this morning.
4: Oh, okay? Oh, my.
3: All right? First of all, I use the Gas Buddy app.
4: Yes.
3: And I've just got to admit, although it does a fine job, it's not up to date. For example, the Gas Buddy app this morning in Fort Worth, Tarrant County surrounding area, prices $3.45 to $3.65.
4: Mm.
3: Driving in this morning, I saw prices ranging from $3.66 to $3.75 to 385, and I saw 399 in Fort Worth.
4: Who is still holding out, y'all? We're 355. We dropped a dime. 355 by the house.
5: 369.
3: And you're even lower?
4: I'm 355. I couldn't believe my eyes. But I told y'all I had a sneaking suspicion it was going down.
2: I had a 365 on the way in Plano and a 379. Those are the only two I saw.
3: Well, and like I said, you can use the Gas Buddy app. And,
2: that's for the cheapest gas, by the way.
3: Yeah, yes. That's very true. But anyway, so driving in, there you go. The oil prices. Let's get... Where's my mouse? Oh, there it is.
5: Hello?
3: I couldn't find my mouse. You know what it's like going through a day and you can't have your mouse in your hand?
5: It's awful. Terrible.
3: Okay.
2: Is that a euphemism for something?
4: Giggity.
3: West Texas Intermediate is at $91.85. Brent crude at $104.69. And there you go. That's okay. The gas.
2: How about diesel?
3: Let me see
2: if diesel's come down because everybody kept talking about this new deal with Russia, apparently, to get more diesel.
3: Dallas County, 514 to 594. Mm. That's an 80-cent spread.
2: That has not come down.
3: Not at all.
2: No. Mm-hmm. You hit $5 a gallon for anything. That's a little bit high.
3: It's crazy.
2: Yeah. Except for maybe Cristal or something.
3: Oh, that, yeah.
4: Well,
3: yeah,
4: that's different.
3: Yeah.
4: But
3: Canadian
4: that's
3: only been, Club.
2: But that's only been that way since rappers discovered it.
3: Exactly, yeah.
2: All right, coming up at 6:07.
3: Tito's Vodka.
2: The Fed says more economic pain to come.
4: Straight ahead, a woman found guilty in the DWI death of an SMU student. Monty Cook has that in the rest of your 6 o'clock news.
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4: ClassicChevrolet.com, WBAP's first traffic and weather.
5: On the ones.
7: All the road work has been cleared 635 northbound at I-30 as you try to get over there from Town East. However, it left some very, very slow traffic from Lake June still over toward Military Parkway. I'm seeing about a 5 to 10 minute backup. I'm going to keep my eye on that. We could have an accident that happened in the background possibly. And then 80 is still a little sluggish here and there as you move from Collins over to 635. And that's probably going to take you about 10 minutes to get through. Now, if you're trying to travel north on 75 at Park Boulevard, now we have a wreck in the two lanes and traffic's backed up for probably about 10 minutes. They're on the left side in the HOV lane is what's blocked. Left lane's still blocked on 635 westbound Royal Miller. That's going to take you an extra 5 to 10. We do have trouble leaving downtown Dallas on 30 westbound at Beckley. Two right lanes are blocked, so you're backed up into the Mixmaster. Extra 10 for you. If you're on 114 westbound trying to exit to the Bush Turnpike, there is an accident up on that ramp. So that's going to slow you down for a couple of minutes. And if you're traveling east on I-20 right around Bowman Springs, we've got a couple of cars that got into a tangle. One went off to the left. One of them is on the right shoulder. Not really slowing through there, but be very careful as you pass by. Our next update within 10 minutes with WBAP's first traffic on the ones. I'm Juwiti Hardy.
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10: From the WBAP On-Time Experts 24-7 Weather Center, some changes, some bad, some good. Today, it's going to be warmer than we'd like it to be. More humid, too. It's a high near 91 this afternoon. Gusty south winds also kind of a nuisance. Up 30 miles an hour, partly cloudy, 76 overnight. Tomorrow about the same thing with a high of 92. Heat stress index could be up near 100 with all the humidity tomorrow. Thursday, transition day. We might have a little rain Wednesday night to Thursday. I'm sorry. That'd be, yeah, that's right. Let's see. Today's Wednesday night, right? Today's Wednesday? Thursday. Okay. So had a little bit of rain coming Wednesday night to Thursday. And then on Thursday, we get a big cold front coming through late that night. Friday's high only 74, low near 54. And winds Friday will be out of the north, gusting to 40 miles an hour. Right now, it's 75 degrees in Fort Worth, 79 in Dallas. I'm meteorologist Brad Barton.
6: The Houthi rebels in Yemen threatening to further escalate a very dangerous situation following a deadly attack in Saudi Arabia. Fox's Christina Coleman reporting.
11: This comes after hundreds were injured and at least 20 people were killed, including one American in Houthi strikes targeting Saudi Arabia's main airport over the past week, leading to swift global condemnation. The Trump administration is monitoring this volatile situation. President Trump called the airport attacks in Saudi Arabia terrible. Meantime, the war in Ukraine continues. The president declared an energy ceasefire between Russia and Ukraine. Meantime, Moscow has continued to strike Ukraine's energy sites.
6: The escalation comes nearly 3 weeks after a senior Iranian official threatened to paralyze neighboring countries.

0: airports if they cooperated with U.S. efforts to restrict Iranian flights. A Dallas woman found guilty of intoxication manslaughter and intoxication assault in a crash that killed an SMU student. Christian Powers with details.
1: A jury convicted Lindley Paulus Monday in connection with the September 2023 crash that killed 19-year-old Honor Wallace. Investigators say Paulus ran a red light near North Central Expressway and struck Wallace's car, also injuring a passenger. Testing showed Paulus had a blood alcohol level nearly four times the legal limit. She faces up to 30 years in prison. Sentencing has not yet been scheduled. Christian Powers, WBAP News.
0: A ship has been sunk and another damaged in a drone attack off of the coast of Bulgaria. Fox's Jonathan Savage with more.
2: The Ukraine-owned Chelsea 3 was badly damaged after being hit by three drones around 18 nautical miles off Bulgaria's Black Sea coast. All 15 crew have been rescued. One person aboard the other sunken ship has also been taken to safety. Bulgaria's Prime Minister Rumen Radev called the attack absolutely unacceptable. He added there's no clear evidence at the moment who carried it out, but stated the outcome benefits Russia. He'll be summoning the Russian ambassador and speaking to the NATO Secretary General. Jonathan Savage, Fox News.
0: 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Stock futures mixed this morning as investors await a slew of earnings reports and inflation data this week. Dow futures rose 315 points. S&P 500 futures 4 points higher. Contracts on the tech-heavy NASDAQ fell 131 points in early trading. 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
4: The Cowboys bring Mike Pettine out of retirement to support Christian Parker's defense. Brian Schottenheimer explains the fit.
5: I'm so excited about is the fit. 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
4: Pettine expected in today. Dallas visits Green Bay on Sunday night. Josh Allen finally wins an overtime game. Buffalo beats the Rams 37-34 after blocking a potential winning kick. Stars Avalanche 7:30 puck drop tonight. Matt Duchene expected to be out for 3 months after core muscle surgery. And Milwaukee's bullpen retires the final 15 against the Dodgers. The Brewers lead the NLCS 2-0. Game 3 is on Wednesday. I'm Will Connerly on WBAP from 96.7 and 1310, The Ticket.
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3: 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From Chief Meteorologist Brad Barton on the ones.
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8: Among our top stories, the Fed says, well, there's probably going to be more economic pain on the way. They said they need to act forcefully. They're frustrated because inflation is still out there. It's not nearly what it was 4 years ago. But it's still being driven now primarily by fuel prices, which have gone up since the war with Iran broke out back in February. Fed doesn't have control over oil production, but they say by raising interest rates, they're seeking to prevent higher energy costs from spilling over into other parts of the economy. Well, the reality of that, it's already spilled over in other parts of the economy. Channel 8 WFAA, our news partners, had this story about one small business trying to deal with higher prices.
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10: It's not just us. 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
9: 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Not sure I'll return, he wrote. 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And another started throwing the word boycott around. A small business owner, that stung.
10: We understand with raising prices and when it has to happen. But, you know, it's on businesses. It's something that you have to do in order to keep going.
9: And on a Monday, most customers we met.
13: I come here every Monday. It's my regular stop on Monday.
9: Seemed to understand that.
13: I would expect that, and I think it's only fair that they should, because their costs are going up, and they got to pass it on to us.
9: So whether you visit Red Barn Barbecue for their brisket or for their Friday's all-you-can-eat catfish, Candy Hymus wants you to know she's not getting rich charging that extra dollar for okra.
10: It is a hard, you know, hardship right now with the continuing raising of prices, and you know, it doesn't seem like it's going to change anytime soon.
9: The price of happiness is on the rise. They'll keep it as low and happy as they possibly can. In Colleyville, I'm Kevin Reese.
8: You know, I will say this, that the last time I went to my favorite barbecue place, and I'm not going to say which one because I don't want to, I don't want to say anything bad about them.
11: Does it rhyme with Hutchins?
8: Yeah. I'm not going to say anything about it.
14: Okay.
8: But boy, okay. It was not a cheap meal.
11: Oh, I know it.
8: It was, very expensive. It was a $50, $60 meal.
11: I know it. Just one, I think the last time I went, one just chopped barbecue sandwich, Hal J., was probably close to 20.
14: Now, are we blaming Trump? Are we blaming politics? Are we blaming both parties? Who's to blame for this?
8: Well, I think since the cost of diesel has gone through the roof, that actually traces to the Ukraine-Russia war.
14: Yeah, okay.
8: Unfortunately, I don't know that there's much you can do about it. The high price of diesel, everything is delivered by truck, and they got to pay more, so that's passed on to the people who are buying the goods from the truck, and then they pass it on to us. So,
14: Well, you know, I don't know where to go with it because I have people on the right and left that I know, and everything is Trump's fault.
11: Well, if you look at inflation under the previous administration, when it was, 9%? I don't know how people just forget about that or just say, oh, it was fine. I don't get that.
14: You know,
11: part.
14: Everything was Biden's fault. Everything's Trump. Yeah, it's...
8: Well, everybody tries to end. They try to apply politics to everything.
14: Sometimes
8: it's just, this is economics. This is just the way things are at the moment. Prices won't come down to 2019 levels. We might as well get that out of our head.
14: But the family of four people, you know, young and a couple of kids or whatever, and let's just say they can't afford food, gas, and their home. Something's got to be done for them, and especially if they're working hard. They're working hard, not getting it. Mm-hmm. So,
8: coming up at 6:17, we're going to talk to Jonathan Savage from Fox News Radio. The energy ceasefire between Russia and Ukraine, will it make any difference in the price of our diesel? 6:11, traffic and weather. Here's Julie DeHardy.
15: Three left lanes now blocked on 635 westbound at Royal Miller, and that is going to cause some extra delays coming out of Garland, probably about 15 minutes at this point. 75 northbound Park Boulevard, we've got this accident. Traffic is backed up probably about 5 to 10 minutes. It is the northbound side. Everybody's coming south. 30 westbound at Beckley, it's two right lanes. It's at that exit, and then traffic's backed up as you're coming out of downtown for about 10 minutes. Now, if you're traveling 114 westbound trying to exit to the Bush Turnpike, they have an accident on that exit road. So slow as you pass by. 20 eastbound Bowman Springs. Now they have the right lane blocked off because of this accident. Give yourself an extra 5 minutes to get by. Our next update within 10 minutes with WBAP's First Traffic on the Ones. I'm Julie DeHardy.
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17: from the WBAP On Time Experts 24/7 Weather Center. Low clouds this morning, sunny, windy, and warm this afternoon. Too warm and 91 for the high. South winds up to 30 miles per hour. Partly cloudy, 76 overnight. Similar day tomorrow with a slight chance of rain. High near 92. Winds out of the south, 25 miles an hour. Thursday, transition day, mostly sunny with a high of 90, but winds will shift around late Thursday night. And by Friday morning, we have gusty north winds up to 40 miles per hour. A real bona fide cold front coming through. We're looking at a high of only 74 and a low of 54 Friday night. And then generally highs in the 70s Saturday and Sunday. Nice weather. Right now, 76 degrees in Fort Worth, 76 as well in Dallas. I'm meteorologist Brad Barton.
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2: It's 6:19. That's Carla Marion. I'm Ernie Brown, and Hal J is here. The morning news on WBAP with Jonathan Savage from Fox News Radio on the Clarity Windows and Doors Newsline. This energy ceasefire between Russia and Ukraine, does that have any substance to it, Jonathan?
3: It doesn't appear to have any foundation. President Trump announced that Russia and Ukraine had agreed to stop attacking each other's energy infrastructure. Ukraine's president said that he heard about it in the media, but he welcomed the proposal, said Ukraine was prepared to participate. But within minutes of President Trump's announcement, Russia appeared to attack Ukraine's energy facilities. According to President Zelensky, they've done it six times since President Trump made that announcement. President Zelensky says that they have held off from attacking Russian energy facilities. President Trump was asked yesterday by a reporter, you said Russia and Ukraine agreed to a ceasefire, but both sides say they have not. President Trump's reply was, they agree because I said you agree. They agreed because I said they agreed.
4: Oh, my heavens. Well, that's a little confusing. Jonathan, I was just talking with Ernie, thinking about this coming in this morning. I cannot understand why this thing is still going on. How long has it been going on, and why Russia, being Russia, couldn't just end it?
3: It's been going on 4.5 years, and you're right to say that Russia could end it because they are the ones who invaded Ukraine, and Vladimir Putin could very easily pull back his troops, save the lives of the thousands who have died, and stop firing the drones and missiles anytime he chose to. But he has not chosen to. He wants to gain a major control over parts of Ukraine permanently, and he wants Ukraine to be neutral. In other words, never join NATO, and I think ideally in his mind, never join the European Union either. For Ukraine, they don't want to end it while there's still Russian boots on their soil, and they want to make sure that they can maintain control over their future.
2: Who's supplying Ukraine right now? I'm curious if it's still the United States or is it mostly NATO countries?
3: The way that it has worked since President Trump returned to office is something called the Pearl Program. This is a means in which European countries, NATO countries, buy military products off the United States and hand them over to Ukraine. These European countries are also supplying Ukraine with their own provided military support as well. So the American materials which go to Ukraine are purchased rather than donated these days.
2: I see. All right, Jonathan Savage on the Clarity Windows and Doors Newsline, Fox News Radio. Jonathan, thank you. We appreciate it.
3: Thank you.
2: 6:21, traffic and weather. Let's go to Julie DeHardy.
5: Trying to clean up on 635 LBJ Freeway. This is the westbound side at Royal Miller on the left side of the roadway, and you've got about an extra 15 minutes or so coming from Garland Road. And then two lanes are blocked. That's the HOV in the left lane on 75 northbound Park Boulevard, adding about 15 minutes to that drive. 30 westbound at Beckley, still out in the middle of the roadway. You're backed up about 10 minutes coming out of downtown Dallas. Now, we've got an issue on 114 westbound. They've just blocked off the exit to the Bush Turnpike because the accident's up the road on the frontage road. So it looks like they may be clearing that out of there, but they've got to get all those flares out of the way for you to exit. If you're trying to travel I-20 eastbound at Bowman Springs, with all the emergency crews on the scene, now they've blocked off the right lane, and you're backed up on I-20 from about the Forest Hill area. So that's going to take you probably about 10 minutes or so. And it looks like now we've got a wreck coming in Rockwall, 30 westbound at FM 3549. That will back things up for about 10, 15 minutes. Our next update within 10 minutes with WBAP's First Traffic on the Ones. I'm Juwiti Hardy.
6: From the WBAP On Time Experts 24/7 Weather Center, some low clouds around this morning, and then we'll wind up mostly sunny, windy, and uncomfortably warm this afternoon with a high of 91. It'll feel like 99 in the shade. Yeah, one of those days again. Winds out of the south 15 to 30 and gusty. Sunny and make that partly cloudy overnight, low 75 to 78. Tomorrow, partly cloudy, windy, a little more humid with a high of 92 and a heat stress index 100, although the wind kind of takes care of that. Then Thursday is a transition day. Will be mostly sunny, still warm Thursday, with a high of 90. Could be a little spotty shower activity around here tomorrow afternoon or evening. Thursday, mostly sunny, 90 for the high. Wind shift to the north around midnight, looks like. And Friday morning, when you get up, it's going to be a whole different world out there with blustery north winds up to 40 miles per hour, topping out in the 70s Friday, dropping into the 50s Friday night. Similar weather Saturday and Sunday. Right now, we're showing 76 degrees in Fort Worth, 76 in Denton, 77 in McKinney, and 78 in Dallas. I'm meteorologist Brad Barton.
2: Thought this was an interesting clip from Don Felder of the Eagles.
0: Wow, okay.
2: I'm not sure how old it is. Yeah. It could be fairly recent, but he was talking about why he left the Eagles. Now, you think of the Eagles, you think of just, you know, any band, you think they're a band.
0: Yeah.
2: You know, these guys
0: yeah.
2: probably grew up together. You know, they're not a business, but listen to how he describes why he ended up leaving the Eagles. This is Don Felder.
7: Originally, when I joined the band, it was a five-piece band. Everybody was part of this corporation called Eagles Limited. We all owned Eagles Limited. We shared equally in the gross and the tours and everything like that, the record sales. But when we got back together, Don and Glenn felt that they should get a much larger share. So when they decided they were entitled to more money, I said, oh, okay, but let's just try this and see how this works. And if there's still problems with it, we'll renegotiate. So we agreed to do it for 60 shows and then renegotiate. But when renegotiations came around, there were no renegotiations. It just stood as it was. And so it kind of constantly rubbed on me through the course of that Hell Freezes Over tour. And every time, every couple of years, I'd go back and say, well, aren't we going to renegotiate this as we originally agreed? And the answer was no. So finally, I don't know who sent who a legal notice or whatnot, but it just came down that there was no, and you're fired. So that's the way that happened.
2: You're fired.
0: Well, that
2: to me, that's just kind of shocking.
0: It's very shocking if that's his side. Of course, I'm sure you'd get a different side. Well, you can't get it from Glenn Frey, but
2: yeah,
0: you know.
2: I don't think of bands like that. He went on, he was talking about U2. He said these guys grew up together. They went to school together. They're best friends. They share everything equally.
0: Yeah.
2: Their kids are friends. He said that's the only way that this can work.
0: Yeah.
2: And then when you have egos getting involved, I deserve more than all you've done is break up a successful business.
4: Yeah.
0: And you can't have, you know, it would be impossible to have everything equal. The initial band, yes. But when you bring in Joe Walsh and you bring in Vince Gill and you bring in nothing, they couldn't be equal, could it?
2: Why not? Everybody, you know, hey, you own 25% before, now you own 20%. You know, now you own 15% because we got this many people now. Everybody gets an equal share.
0: Oh, everybody gets an equal share.
2: Yeah.
4: That makes more sense.
0: Yeah,
4: to be fair.
0: So I stated it the wrong way.
2: Yeah.
0: Yeah.
2: It just strikes me as strange. He said, I got a note that said I was fired.
4: That's wild.
2: You know, nobody even talked to you? Nobody said anything to you? You just canned you like so much tuna?
8: The note actually said, you're fired, take your cocaine and get out
0: and
8: the
0: get
8: door.
0: And get out the door.
2: I suppose so, yeah.
0: Now, Don Felder was the guy that hit the high notes on, or was that, yeah.
8: Was that him? Yeah,
0: He hit the high notes on Take It to the Limit.
8: Yeah. Oh, man, that's such a great song.
4: It is a great song.
0: Oh, good gosh.
4: Come on, Hal, hit it.
8: That's my favorite one.
0: I can't. No, I have to sit just the right way to hit that high note.
2: Yeah.
0: Body knows.
9: And on something specific.
0: And exactly, yeah.
2: Coming up at 6:37, why young people are frustrated with baby boomers and life in the U.S.
0: I did it once with a pit bull. I sat on a pit bull.
4: Go ahead,
0: Carla.
4: We'll do it. Straight ahead, a teacher in North Ridgeland Hills is under investigation. Monty Cook will tell us why and have the rest of your 6:30 news next.
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1: On the ones.
3: Still trying to wrap up this accident, 635 westbound at Royal Miller. It's all on the left side. You're going to need an extra 15 minutes coming out of Garland. Now we've got a couple of lanes blocked on 75 northbound at Park Boulevard. Those delays are about 20 minutes. And then headed south on 75 Arapahoe, a wreck in the right lane. So an extra five for you. We still have the exit ramp and the frontage road has accident activity on it. 114 westbound trying to get to the Bush Turnpike. So that exit ramp is going to be closed. 30 westbound at Beckley is all on the right side, but traffic is backed up into downtown. Town. As you're coming out of the canyon, it's going to take you about 10 minutes. 30 westbound at FM 3549, there's a wreck reported in Rockwall. It's about a five-minute backup right now, and we're still there on the right side, 20 eastbound Bowman Springs. Those delays go back to Wichita. That's going to be almost a half hour. Our next update within 10 minutes with WBAP's first traffic on the ones. I'm Jaweedy Hardy.
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6: From the WBAP On-Time Experts 24-7 Weather Center, a warm, windy day. Look for a high of 91 this afternoon. South winds 15 to 30 in gusty. Low tonight, 75. High tomorrow, again, 92 degrees. Then we finally see some changes. Could see a little bit of rain tomorrow afternoon or evening. Friday, kind of a transition day. Some clouds around with a high of 90. And then we're going to turn windy and sharply cooler. Friday's high 74, low 54 with gusty north winds. Right now we have 76 degrees in Fort Worth, 78 in Dallas. I'm meteorologist Brad Barton.
2: Homeland Security investigators searched Congresswoman Ilhan Omar's home yesterday. Fox's Kevin Cork with details.
7: Now, the scope of the investigation, Charlie, remains unclear at this hour, but it is confirmed that the Minnesota Democrat is under criminal investigation on a federal level. Homeland Security investigation agents leading that pre-dawn search of her home in the nation's capital, which indicates immigration is very likely the focus of the probe. And while the agents removed numerous boxes of material from the home in the district, we are also told her Minnesota home has not been raided. Omar writing on X, quoting now, "I'm okay. Make no mistake, this is an attempt to target political enemies and weaponize federal law enforcement. For 10 years, Trump has targeted me with baseless lies and smear campaigns."
2: Administration has hinted at a Justice Department inquiry. Republicans, including President Trump, claim the congresswoman married her brother to enter the United States from Somalia. North Richland Hills police say they're investigating allegations of an inappropriate relationship between a teacher and a student. We get more from media partner WFAA's Teresa Woodard.
8: Birdville ISD said it involves a former Richland High School teacher who was also an assistant coach. So far, the teacher has not been named. No charges have been filed, but the district says they resigned and no longer work there. North Richland Hills police say more information will be released as it becomes available.
2: The most rodent-infested cities in the United States include a few from Texas. Fox's Gary Baumgarten takes a closer look at the list.
9: A dubious honor indeed for the larger cities on each coast. The annual Terminix survey finds Philadelphia moving up one spot to number three, and also includes the returning cities of Houston, Chicago, Washington, Boston, and Dallas. But one Midwest city makes the top 10 list for the first time. That's Detroit, moving up one spot from number 11 last year. Gary Baumgarten, Fox News.
2: 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Crypto prices are mixed this morning as a sell down in global technology stocks keeps demand for risky assets in check. Bitcoin rose 0.3% to 83,519. Ethereum dropped 1.7% to 2512. 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
10: Tamar Vianoverschoen hopes to return Sunday at Green Bay. 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
10: Dallas returns to practice Wednesday. Overshown's hamstring still has to hold up. Kyrie Irving's return includes 17 points and no turnovers on Sunday. The Mavericks hosting New Orleans tomorrow at 7 o'clock to continue preseason play. Nathaniel Lowe breaks an eighth-inning tie as Cleveland wins ALCS Game 1, 7-3. Game 2 tonight at 7 o'clock, and the Stars host Colorado at 7:30 tonight, opening consecutive games against the Avalanche this week. I'm Will Connerly on WBAP from 96.7 and 1310, The Ticket.
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12: It is 6:38 on the 13th of October. So glad to have you with us this morning. Among the stories we're following, this is a story you probably haven't heard anywhere else. Dallas Express did a great job of revealing some details about halal-certified chicken being served in a North Texas public school district. And not sure if parents were even, you know, alerted to this so they could make a choice whether they want their children to eat this. But it's Wiley ISD. They have acknowledged serving halal chicken at its elementary, intermediate, and junior high campuses. Now, this was interesting. They say the product came through the U.S. Department of Agriculture, the USDA's purchasing system. But they do say they kind of didn't know, really. They said, we just didn't know. That was their quote. They're not the only Texas school district where halal products have entered ordinary cafeteria options. Hayes ISD, wherever that is, that's also in Texas. So they said, we just didn't know. They weren't sure. And some of the controversy comes with how this is prepared. Some people might think it's not that big of a deal, but for Christians, for believers, it sort of is. So the animal is slaughtered, cut in the neck, they bleed out, and any rancher will tell you they're writhing in pain because this is not how American ranchers do it. But then it's prayed over and offered to Allah. And then it's served to your children. So anyway, they're looking into why that happened. And Texas lawmakers, some are pushing to expand halal meals. There is a state representative, Suleiman Lalani, out of Sugarland, that introduced a House bill during the last legislative session wanting to require every Texas public school district to provide a halal breakfast or lunch option, which is interesting because if you don't know this, you have to have two separate kitchens to cook halal. They cannot be prepared in the same place. So I don't know if schools would have to build then a second kitchen or they'll make everything halal.
13: Seems like they'd have to bring it in from somewhere else.
12: Yeah, this very, very interesting time.
14: As far as the slaughter of the animal, all animals are slaughtered to eat.
12: This is true, but Texas ranchers, and I've been watching a lot of their interviews, and they're speaking out about this because they're stunned first. I mean, they're bammed in the head.
14: Technically,
12: they say they feel no pain, but the bleeding out and the writhing and pain, and you've heard stories. I won't get into it because it's early, but anyway, so I just thought I would pass that along.
13: We do the bang in the head right before we go to the staff meeting.
14: You know what? I do that before I go to Sonic.
15: Yeah.
14: Bam!
15: It helps.
14: You know?
12: Yeah.
15: I think religion needs to be taken completely out of meat preparation because the kosher do it too.
14: Yeah, that's
15: they
14: very,
15: don't
14: very
15: cut,
14: good.
15: Well, they don't cut the head off. They slit the throat, and that's just
12: throat.
15: As bad.
12: Yeah, but...
15: Now, that one, I think kosher is probably unhealthy because in order to get the more blood out of the meat, they have to, you know, brine it and, like, put salt on it and everything to extract the blood.
12: Yeah, there are similarities there, except for this being, you know, offered to another god. So for a lot of believers, it's not sitting well. Yeah, not in Texas anyway.
14: Well, we need more roadkill served. That's the way I go with it.
12: Have you ever had, you know what? I know people who've eaten roadkill and they swear by, they're like, it's not that big of a deal.
13: No. Is that weird? I know a place that does slab of lab. It's really
14: good.
13: Yeah,
14: there you go.
12: Slab of lab.
14: Slab of lab. I love that.
13: Coming up at 6:47, the state fair wraps up this weekend. 6:41 now, traffic and weather. Here's Julie DeHardy.
3: Cleaning up some stuff north on 75 Park Boulevard, but we still have some activity on the right shoulder. So you've got a good 20-minute backup through there. Coming south at Arapahoe, They're on the right side, and that's a good five-minute delay. Now, coming through downtown Dallas, there's a wreck northbound 75 just past Woodall Rogers. Two left lanes are blocked, so you're backed up all the way through I-30. That's going to take you about 15 to 20. And we do still have accident activity on eastbound I-20 at Bowman Springs. Right lane is taken away. You're backed up to about Wichita. That's going to take at least 20 to 30 minutes. Our next update within 10 minutes with WBAP's First Traffic on the Ones. I'm Jaleedi Hardy.
13: From the WBAP On-Time Experts, 24-7 Weather Center. Low clouds around this morning and mostly sunny, windy, and a little bit of summer again this afternoon. Plan on a high near 91. Feel like 99 in the shade if you're out of the wind. The wind is out of the south, 15 to 20 and gusty. Partly cloudy, 75, 78 overnight. Tomorrow, partly cloudy, windy, more humid. A slight chance of an isolated shower tomorrow afternoon or evening. And that's it, a slight chance. 92 for the high tomorrow. Thursday's high still near 90, but we turn windy and cooler Thursday night through Friday. Friday's high 74, low 54, gusty north winds. Saturday and Sunday look nice, sunny with highs both days in the 70s. Right now it's 77 degrees in Fort Worth, 78 in Dallas. I'm meteorologist Brad Barton.
16: 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Will we ever know where Tallarico was for 10 days? 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
5: Good morning. It's 6:48, 12 minutes before 7 o'clock. That's Hal. I'm Ernie. That's Carla over there. And State Fair coming to an end this weekend. I can't believe we're coming to the end of another great state Texas fair.
6: Great state fair of Texas. That's okay.
5: I reworded this.
6: You can't.
5: Because I was thinking maybe it would flow better.
6: You can't do this. It's like calling North Park a mall. Don't do it.
5: Okay, fine.
6: Here's the thing. This weekend, I bet you it's going to be very crowded because
5: Clayton's been telling us that it's been just massive
6: numbers.
5: When
6: I went with one of my sons, his girlfriend, and then her mom, we went. When did we go?
5: So you brought your own crowd with
6: Sunday, Saturday. Okay, because we, Monty and Amy, were there. Anyway, it was super crowded, but it was also the tail end of OU week, Texas OU weekend. Mm-hmm. But this coming weekend, let me just share with you that Saturday's high is going to be 72. Sunday's high will be 78, and I cannot think of more glorious state fair weather, Brad. Oh, nice. I just can't.
7: Beautiful.
6: And if I hadn't gone, golly, I would.
5: Why don't you go again?
6: First of all, I don't want to eat all that again. And if I go, I can't not eat all that again.
5: Come on, eat all that again.
6: Plus, it's not in the budget to go twice.
7: What was the best thing?
6: The best thing I had, hands down, and I do suggest everyone stop what they're doing and make your way to the fair right now. Yeah. It's the Dubai chocolate funnel cake fries. Mm. Get two of those orders and sit down somewhere in the shade
7: Yeah, it's Dubai, Nebraska.
5: Yeah.
7: A lot of you think, you make it sound exotic if you don't put that on there.
5: When did Dubai become a chocolate
7: place? No
6: kidding. I don't
7: know. Last couple of years.
6: Monty, do you know? Because he had an order, I finished off his order as well.
5: Yeah.
6: Thanks, guys.
8: So this is the chocolate that's filled with pistachio.
5: Yeah.
6: Something.
5: That's basically
6: like that.
5: It.
8: Yeah, okay.
5: Did you just happen to bump into Monty and Amy?
6: Well, yes. I think he knew because of Clayton. You know,
9: Clayton told me she was there. So I said, "Hey, we're down here. We got some chairs."
6: I said, "I'm over here by Big Tex getting my corn dog. Leave me alone."
9: Carla had to be just as difficult as possible.
6: Line. He goes, "Come meet us." I said, "I'm getting this
9: corny dog.
6: I'm not getting out of this line.
9: I want to go to the car."
5: But you guys didn't ride any of the rides.
6: No, I'm not there for the rides. We went. Actually, went to the children's aquarium because Dean and his girlfriend wanted to go. I had taken them when they were little. Boys and she had never been, so that you can touch a stingray, you know, it's real nice.
5: That works for the crocodile hunter. Didn't your kids get on the rides?
6: No, but they're going back on Saturday.
5: Okay,
6: they are all the boys and their girlfriends are going on.
7: Oh, I know, they'll be trying to break them down by then.
5: Yeah.
7: It's kind of wobbly.
5: Those rides will be on the interstate by that point.
6: Stop.
5: All right,
6: but it's such a great time. I love the state fair. I know it gets a lot of like slack or whatever, but it was a great, great time.
7: Good.
6: I love my state
5: Maybe
6: fair.
5: That should be the next theme for a dead mall. Turn it into kind of a feel of a fair inside.
6: Okay.
5: Since you don't ride the rides, it'd be part of the adult thing. Come in, they have 1,000 different types of foods that
6: Fletcher's
5: you can
6: try. Fletcher's has to be there.
9: Uh-huh. The Carney's a place to sleep.
5: Yeah, that's right.
6: No doubt.
7: Yeah, the rain.
5: Instead of my parking lot where I live.
7: Yeah. That's not a bad idea. Turn an old abandoned... You know?
5: Yeah. Mm-hmm. I've got a lot of ideas for dead malls.
7: Yeah.
6: Good for you.
7: So listen to you.
10: Actually, not that far off, Stonebriar Center has this little thing there. We went there over the weekend.
6: Love Stonebriar.
10: It's awesome, isn't it?
6: Mm-hmm. It really is.
5: They're not a dead mall. They're thriving.
6: Awesome.
5: They're thriving.
10: Yet on the second floor near the food court, they have these little seats. You know, usually they have like massage chairs and stuff.
5: Yeah.
10: They got those out of there, and now they're virtual roller coasters.
6: Stop it.
10: You put goggles on, and you're on a virtual roller coaster.
6: Oh, that's awesome.
10: So it's getting there.
6: Man.
5: Okay. All right, coming up, we'll check on the price of a gallon of gas. But right now, let's check with Julie DeHardy and see how much gas you're going to have to expend to get to work today.
11: Well, you use most of that gas sitting in a line if you're on 75 northbound at Park Boulevard. Even though they're on the right shoulder, you're still back to Campbell. And that's a good 10 to 15 minute holdup. Now, we've got a problem on 75 coming through downtown Dallas. That's going to be right past Woodall Rogers headed northbound. You're backed up all the way to 175. That's a good 30 minutes. We still have the problem in Richardson southbound 75 Arapahoe in the right lane. It's only about a 5 minute delay. Now 635 northbound after 80. We've got a new wreck there. Traffic's already slow from Lake June, so that's 15 to 20. And then 20 westbound at 310. This accident's in the left lane. It's a good 20 to 25 minutes as you try to move that way from Segoville Road. 20 eastbound Bowman Springs with a wreck on the right side. You're backed up along that stretch of I-20. Anywhere from Wichita over is probably going to take you about a half hour. Our next update within 10 minutes with WBAP's first traffic on the ones. I'm Juwiti Hardy.
3: From the WBAP On-Time Experts 24-7 Weather Center, some low clouds around this morning, but lots of sun and lots of heat this afternoon with a high of 91. South winds 15 to 30. Low tonight 75 to 78. South winds 10 to 15. Tomorrow also windy and uncomfortably warm with a high of 92. Thursday's transition day. After a spotty shower too, tomorrow we could have clouds on Thursday and then cooler weather on Friday and Saturday heading into the last weekend of the great State Fair of Texas. Right now, it's 77 in Fort Worth, 78 in Dallas. I'm meteorologist Brad Barton.
5: 6:54, let's find out from Hal J. exactly what gas costs with Hal's Got Gas.
7: Well, thank you very much. Driving in this morning, I saw prices where from anywhere from 60, and it's $3.66, from 66 to 75, 85, and 99.
5: That's a big spread.
7: That's
5: right
7: a
5: there.
7: Big spread. That from 66 to 99. Let me do the math. 33 cents.
6: That was fast,
7: huh?
5: You know,
7: that
5: if
7: was,
5: you do,
7: I can do several things fast.
5: But think about that. Think about that though. You go fill your car up.
7: Uh huh.
5: The difference between the 33 cents, it's you know, $5 maybe for a tank. You might pay $5 more to fill it up if you're empty.
7: If you have a 20-gallon tank, you're at $6.60.
6: Yeah. We were at 3.55 down, a dime from yesterday, gentlemen.
7: Yeah, okay.
9: 3.69 by me.
7: Okay, so I went to the Gas Buddy app, and just for the heck of it, we're always checking the regular price. 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
5: You got to really want premium gas.
7: You really do.
5: I'm not sure if it works. We got to ask Jerry Reynolds this. Maybe running one tank of premium gas through your car maybe every 3 or 4 months. Does that make any difference? Does it help?
3: From what I've heard over and over again, is that premium gas will give that kind of car that requires it or that asks for it about 10% better performance. And that's about it.
5: Okay.
3: But you don't, it's all computerized. So the computerized stuff knows that it's the same kind of octane gas that goes here and does that. And so you're wasting your money.
6: 10%.
5: Okay.
7: All right. There you go.
3: More performance. Now, Carla may need that. But I do.
5: Carla needs it so she can speed recklessly down 75.
6: I don't do that.
5: Going back to Hooterville, blaring her horn and shooting the finger at everybody who even thinks about being in the same lane with her.
6: Don't do that. I don't know where that got started. Stop it.
5: It got started by Hal and I being in the car being scared for our lives. Coming up at 7:07, the Fed says we have some economic pain coming.
6: Straight ahead, a pushback of all things on the new AC mandates for Texas state prisons. Monty Cook has that and the rest of your 7 o'clock news next.
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2: 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WBAP's first traffic and weather.
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5: Couple of new items in Tarrant County. Eastbound I-30 on the Green Oaks camera. Left lane's going to be blocked and traffic's already backing up as you try to move that way from the west loop. So that's going to add about 10 minutes to your drive. Now we also have this accident on the eastbound side of I-20 right around Bowman Springs where they blocked off the right lane. You're back to campus. That's going to be at least 30 minutes. But now on the opposite side, the westbound side, there's a stalled 18-wheeler. Same general location out in the middle of the roadway. Those delays are coming from Kelly Elliott and affecting you on 287. So that's going to back you up for about 20 to 30 minutes. Now we're going to hop over to Plano where we have this wreck on 75 northbound at Park Boulevard, smack dab in the center of the roadway. A good 25-minute backup as you come from Renner. Then coming out of downtown Dallas, 75 northbound after Woodall, still in the two left lanes. Wreckers are on the scene, but you're back to 175. That's going to take you 30, 40 minutes. 635 westbound at 80. The right lane's blocked, and that's a good 20 minutes. We're still there on the left side, 20 westbound at 310. Almost a half hour for you to get through that area as well. Our next update within 10 minutes with WBAP's first traffic on the ones. I'm Julie DeHardy.
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8: From the WBAP On-Time Experts 24-7 Weather Center, uncomfortably warm today and tomorrow. Highs both days like 91, 92. Overnight lows still no cooler than the 70s. But there's some big changes coming next week. Right now, in fact, later this week. Right now we have 77 degrees in Fort Worth, 78 in Dallas. I'm meteorologist Brad Barton.
4: News brought to you by Visionary Wellness and Imaging. President Trump pushing Russia and Ukraine to stop targeting energy infrastructure. Fox's Jared Halpern has more from the White House.
9: Following President Trump's announcement of an energy ceasefire between Russia and Ukraine, strikes on oil and gas facilities have not ended.
10: But all I know is that Zelensky and Putin have to get together and end that ridiculous war.
9: Zelensky says he'll agree to the ceasefire, but says Russia has not responded. President Trump has criticized Ukrainian strikes on Russian energy targets.
10: I think actually Putin wants to make a deal more than Zelensky.
9: The president agreed to a deal for Russia to supply diesel to the U.S. and global markets. At the White House, Jared Halpern, Fox News.
4: State attorneys pushing back against a federal mandate requiring Texas to air condition all 104 state prisons by 2029. And a new filing with the Fifth Circuit Court of Appeals.

0: appeals. The state claims the $1.5 billion mandate creates operational chaos. Civil rights advocates argue uncooled cells are lethal after a judge's ruling that extreme heat violates constitutional protections. An American researcher shares this year's Nobel Prize for Medicine. Fox's Lisa Brady reporting.
1: A major honor recently in the U.S. medical community as a professor at Stanford University wins a Nobel Prize in Medicine. Dr. Karl Deisseroth, along with two German scientists, winning the Nobel for their work in the brain science field of optogenetics, which uses light to study the brain. The scientists developed a tool that uses light to turn on and off specific nerve cells and circuits in the brain to better understand how the organ works. The technique helps researchers understand brain disorders and could lead to more targeted treatments for conditions like depression, autism, and schizophrenia. I'm Lisa Brady with Fox on Health.
0: 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An estimated 31,000 manufacturing jobs will become available in the Fort Worth Dallas Metroplex by 2030. That, according to the Texas Manufacturing Assistance Center, an organization based at the University of Texas at Arlington. Manufacturing jobs grew by 11% statewide compared to around 3.5% nationally between 2021 and 24. TMAC data showing that job growth in North Texas grew to around 9% respectively. Keep connected, DFW, on your home for WBAP's morning news. 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
3: The Cowboys add Mike Pettine to Christian Parker's staff, and Brian Schottenheimer says some personnel changes are coming as well.
4: There'll be some roster adjustments that you guys will see. Some will be more noticeable than others. Some will be subtle as you look at it. It was a very, very beneficial weekend, I'll say.
3: Dallas also dealing with some illness. Deron Bland and Kalen Carson missed Monday's practice, but Joey Porter Jr. was back. Josh Allen getting his first overtime win after seven losses, Buffalo beating the Rams 37-34 on Monday Night Football. The Mavericks host New Orleans tomorrow at 7 o'clock. Kyrie Irving back in game action for the first time on Sunday. And tonight on the ticket, Stars Avalanche 7:30 puck drop. Matt Duchesne expected to be out 3 months following core surgery. I'm Will Connerly on WBAP from 96.7 and 1310 The Ticket.
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2: 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From Chief Meteorologist Brad Barton on the ones.
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7: Did I hear the sports guy just come in and say that Cowboys are now hiring a secondary defensive coordinator?
8: Yeah.
7: He's coming in to quote unquote help.
9: That's the first one this week.
7: Yeah.
8: Yeah. First of many.
7: So we're going to have a committee handling the defense here.
9: I don't know.
7: All right.
8: It's Mike Pettine is the guy's name.
7: Okay.
8: And he's supposed to be the senior defensive assistant.
7: What is that even? I've never heard of that position before. No, it doesn't matter. New. If it works, great. But why would they bring somebody else in? They already hired a new guy, and I've never heard of.
9: It's not working.
8: Sounds
9: they
8: like
9: hired a guy that had a.
8: Sounds like a consultant role, but yeah, the new guy hasn't been working, and I think that's why he's in there.
7: Yeah. Consultants only are hired to come in and fire somebody, because if they don't, then they can't justify the ridiculously inflated fees that they collect.
10: So maybe are they going to maybe, you know, get rid of the new guy and put the new guy in?
8: Anything's possible. It seems unlikely after four or five games they would get rid of Christian Parker, but you know, I don't know. I think the first thing Pettin's going to do is come in and ask Christian Parker, what would you say you do here?
9: Yeah, what would you?
7: Yeah.
9: And everybody knows the definition of a consultant, don't you? That's a man. And you can reverse it if it's one. A man who knows 100 different ways to make love, but he doesn't know any women.
8: Yeah, exactly.
9: Yeah.
10: Yeah, like the dating expert who's single.
9: And yeah, and then when you reverse the thing.
8: Who as I say, not as I do.
9: Exactly. So that's a consultant.
10: There you
9: and
10: go.
9: The new consultant, I got to be honest with you, I've never heard of him. Now, he used to be head coach at Cleveland.
7: Huh. Yeah.
9: But
7: explaining why you've never heard of him before.
9: Exactly.
7: You don't have a long shelf life there.
9: So let's hire that guy.
7: Yeah. Well, but that is a question you have to ask. Even Brian Schottenheimer, who comes from his name is recognizable from his father, Marty Schottenheimer. But who was clamoring to hire him as a head coach anywhere? Who else other than the Cowboys said, this is our solution to what we've been looking for? Nobody.
9: Itasca Wabas Cats wanted to talk to him.
7: Yes, yeah. Exactly. Yeah. The Hutto Hippos, maybe. Yeah,
9: exactly.
8: But I will say this. Pettin was with the Packers, the Jets, and the Bills as a defensive coordinator.
9: Was he?
8: And they all, well, I mean, not the Jets, but the Packers and Bills have done pretty well.
7: So is he going to be okay in a second banana roll?
8: I mean, how much is the check?
7: We say that, but these guys have been used to getting that check for a lot of years, and anybody will tell you, even after you make decent money for a long time, it doesn't have the kind of sway over you think it does. The mystery is gone, and now you know what it's like.
8: Well, he came out of retirement to do it, so
7: he was retired.
10: Yeah, paid him really well, mm-hmm. is what I'm
7: saying. Yeah. Okay. Well, I'm I hope it works. I hope that he's the answer that they've been.
9: Well, good luck. They can always do man to man.
7: I suppose.
9: You know?
7: Yeah.
9: How come your man scored a touchdown? I don't know. I don't know, Coach. I'm sorry.
7: Yeah.
9: I mean, you know,
7: that's a good idea. and coming from you, Hal, we're very impressed.
9: Thank you very much. Yeah, I appreciate
7: that's very good. Yeah.
9: I'm here for the ADB.
7: Yep. Coming up at 7:17, more doctors are dropping Medicare patients. They don't want to take new ones on. 7-Eleven traffic and weather. Here's Julie DeHardy.
11: We're going to start in Tarrant County again. Looks like we've got a vehicle fire on the southbound side of 287 at Blue Mound, which is backing us up for 5 to 10 minutes either direction. Also, eastbound I-30 at Green Oaks, the left lane is blocked, and that's a good 15, 20 minutes. 20 westbound, as you come up to the east loop, there's a stalled 18-wheeler in the center lane. So that's going to be about a 10, 15-minute delay from Kelly Elliott. And we still have the accident in the right lane on the eastbound side at Bowman Springs. Those delays from campus are going to take you almost a half hour. Up the road on 20, westbound at 310, that's two left lanes and a half hour for you folks. And then 635 northbound after 80, this wreck is on the right side, a good 20 minutes to get through that mess. 75 northbound Park Boulevard, right smack dab in the center of the roadway, and they're backing you up for at least 20. Our next update within 10 minutes with WBAP's first traffic on the ones. I'm Julie DeHardy.
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13: WBAP weather for Milestone Heating, AC, Plumbing, Electrical, and more. We got up to 90 degrees yesterday, and we're going there again today. 91 for the high. Winds out of the south, 15 to 30 and gusty. Lows tonight, mid-70s. South winds will slack off a little bit. We'll have strong winds again tomorrow out of the south, 15, 25 and gusty. And remember, we didn't get that much rain in all the areas, so could be some grass fire risk today and tomorrow. Tomorrow's high, 92. Now, Thursday, let me mention, tomorrow, Wednesday, could produce a little isolated shower thunderstorm activity. Very little, but isolated. And then Thursday becomes mostly sunny with a high of 90 degrees, but Thursday night, the wind shift around to the north, and Friday will be a whole nother day. Friday's high, 74. Friday's low, 54. Winds out of the north, 25, gusting to 40 miles an hour. A real, live cold front. And that's going to keep us with mild temperatures and dry weather Saturday and Sunday. Right now, it's 77 degrees in Fort Worth, 78 in Dallas. 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
2: 7:19, the WBAP Morning News welcomes on the Clarity Windows and Doors Newsline, Dr. Bradford Holland, the president of the Texas Medical Association. Dr. Holland, thank you so much for your time this morning. Wanted to ask you about Medicare. We keep hearing these stories that some doctors don't want to carry Medicare patients anymore.
3: Well, certainly Medicare is such a big, important part of our health system, and physicians love to take care of Medicare patients. You know, seniors are some of my favorite patients in my practice. But every year, the federal government determines how much Medicare is going to pay us physicians. And you know, for years, those payments, you know, have not kept pace with inflation and the cost of running a medical practice. And so this year, again, Medicare is looking at a cut for physician reimbursement. And given the high rate of inflation, that makes it very tough to care for Medicare patients. So we're concerned once again that access to care and access to your physician and even the increased wait times because of this, it's a real challenge for Medicare patients right there.
4: Yeah. So what percentage, Dr. Holland, do Medicare doctors get now, especially specialists, compared to their normal customary rates?
3: Well, we're going to get a 1.68% cut this year. If you can imagine, inflation's going up and we're actually getting a payment cut. And that's really been about the same for the past 30 years. We haven't had a rate that's carried up with inflation. So a steady payment cut really for the past several years. And that's why it's hard again. You know, many physicians are limiting the number of Medicare patients that they see, and wait times get longer. And physicians and other healthcare professionals are the only part of the system that isn't on automatic cost of living adjustments. Health systems are, frankly, even other insurers that manage Medicare, the Medicare Advantage plans, and insurers are getting those increases, and health professionals continue to get cut. It's just one of the bad parts of the way our system is built, and we're trying to get people to be aware of that so we can fix it.
4: What does a doctor, let's say a procedure costs $1,000, and that's your customary regular fee. What does Medicare pay instead of $1,000?
3: Well, so right now, Medicare is paying about 70% lower than what the actual cost is. And so that's why people have to make up for that with insured patients and watch your payer mix. You know, the proposed change is even to do worse than that. Right now, if you see a patient on one day and you can do a procedure on the same day, Medicare will pay for both of those things. Under the proposed change, you can't do both things on the same day. And that's going to be terrible for patients. So you can imagine having to turn into two visits what was able to be accomplished in one visit when people have to travel and they have to help grandma get to the appointment and take off work. It's just one of the most inefficient things government could be doing. And unfortunately, that's what's proposed for 2027 in Medicare, is to get rid of same day procedures. So not only is the payment cut, but the efficiency is going to be cut. And you know, this isn't about doctor pay. It's about access to a physician and how to get an appointment. And frankly, even in rural areas where those payments and the margins are so much thinner, I think you're going to have to see practices closed because of these proposed cuts for 2027.
2: This is Dr. Bradford Holland with us. Dr. Holland, hang on just a moment. We have to take a quick time out and get an update on traffic, but we have more questions for you. Julie DeHardy, take a look at the freeways for us now.
5: Just wrapped up on our 75 northbound Park Boulevard. You still have a good 5, maybe 10 minutes through there if you're trying to move from Richardson into Plano. Then two left lanes are blocked on 20 westbound at 310. With this accident, it's a good half hour. 20 eastbound Bowman Springs is on the right side, and you're backed up all the way to campus. That's going to be at least 30 minutes. And then we have a stall. It's an 18-wheeler in the middle of the roadway, westbound 20, right before the East Loop. That's back to Kelly Elliott for a good 20 minutes. I-30 eastbound at Green Oak still blocks the left side of the roadway, and you're backed up to the West Loop. That's pushing 30 minutes for you folks. And then 287 southbound at Blue Mound, we had a vehicle fire there. Traffic is backed up for about a half hour from Business 287. Our next update within 10 minutes with WBAP's first traffic on the ones. I'm Julie DeHardy.
4: From the WBAP On-Time Experts 24-7 Weather Center, sunny, windy, unseasonably warm today, 91, and tomorrow with a high of 92. Next change of weather, a slight chance of rain tomorrow, and a better chance of cooler weather Friday, Saturday, and Sunday. Right now, 77 in Fort Worth, 78 in Dallas. I'm meteorologist Brad Barton.
2: Dr. Holland, is this true, same problems with Advantage-type plans as opposed to just the regular Medicare?
3: Yes, the same problems, but also a few more. You know, Medicare Advantage plans are also decreasing their networks. Traditional Medicare, you don't have to be in-network for, but if you're on an Advantage plan, you do have to be in-network. Advantage plans are the ones that are doing the prior authorization, so that even though we say you need an MRI, we have to jump through a lot of hurdles to get that MRI. They may say no. Same thing for medications. So managed Medicare has some benefits that lure patients in terms of vision and dental benefits and occasionally even hearing aid benefits. But it also has a lot of hurdles that some patients don't realize, because that's where the prior authorizations you hear so much about, us spending 45 minutes on the phone to get something approved. Those managed Medicare plans are the ones that do that.
2: Do we have statistics that say doctors are dropping Medicare patients or won't take new patients who are on Medicare?
3: Yes, more than 50% are actually limiting in some way new Medicare patients, and that's going to go up. You just can't continue to keep the doors of the practice open if the amount of reimbursement for what you're doing doesn't keep pace with inflation. And we all know inflation's hit, and so to get a cut in the face of inflation, it just doesn't work on the bottom line of practices. And you know, that's really where we see Texas has such a rural healthcare problem, and it's the rural folks that feel this the most, and that's why access to physician and rural care is just becoming so tough, and people are having to travel further distances, hours to see a physician, and wait times are getting longer, and the two things we don't want. So you know, CMS, that's the Center for Medicare Services, Dr. Oz is head of that. We're really trying to get the word out that these proposed changes need to be rejected.
0: This is just an opinion question, but you know, my age, I'm on Medicare, and you get A automatically. But my monthly, we did this on the air earlier this week, or last week, my monthly payment is $440 a month for all complete coverage. Now then, you do that times, say, $500 a month, that's $6,000 a year. Yeah. How much difference would it make if I just came into your office and just paid cash?
3: Well, in some cases, that actually may be cheaper for even for specialty services, we're finding. And so that may be an option. Of course, a physician doesn't really have that option.
0: Right,
3: to
0: right.
3: See a Medicare patient outside of Medicare if you contracted with them. And so there's lots of rules in place that keep us from doing that. And of course, a lot of patients tell me, I tell them Medicare won't cover this. And so I'll pay cash for it. And it just doesn't work that way, unfortunately, under the federal government system. So
0: If I bring in a Dr. Pepper can, do I get $5 off or something?
3: Well, you know, I think there's a lot of good ideas out there. Right now, we just can't do any of them.
0: Okay.
2: All right. This is Dr. Bradford Holland, president of the Texas Medical Association. Thank you so much for coming on. We sure appreciate your time.
3: Thanks for having me.
2: I will play you this one little clip here. We have people to talk about, well, government should just take over the medicine. Here's Ted Cruz.
6: I want all of our listeners to ask yourself a question. Why have the Democrats not implemented socialized medicine in California? California, they have control over everything. They have the governor's office. They have a supermajority in the House. They have a supermajority in the Senate. There is nothing. Donald Trump is not stopping them from putting socialized medicine in California. Nobody is stopping them. The Democrats can do whatever they want to destroy that economy. Why haven't they? And there's an answer to that question. They studied it, they examined it, and they discovered that it would destroy the economy, that it would cause billions of dollars of economic damage, that it would cause small businesses to flee the state, that they couldn't afford it, that even the wild-eyed socialists in California said, we can't afford it. Why? Because if we do it, the job creators will flee California like they're doing already, and they'll come to Texas, where they can actually make a profit, create a business, grow a business, create jobs.
2: Yeah, it doesn't work. And that's the problem that people don't seem to understand. Everybody thinks they have the simple solution. Well, if you just want government hand, you don't want government to handle anything.
0: Anything.
2: The reason your health care is screwed up right now is because of Obamacare. Mm. Plain and simple.
7: Yep.
0: But you can keep your doctor.
7: I was just thinking, you can keep your doctor.
0: You can keep your doctor. What a joke. Gee whiz.
2: All right, coming up at 7:37 as we continue, a tragedy at a Six Flags park.
7: And straight ahead, a group from North Texas is heading to help the victims of last week's hurricane. And Monty is going to have that and the rest of your 7:30 news next. upgrading your home, that should be an exciting time. It shouldn't stress you out. You've got enough going on. That's why you hear me recommending Best Buy windows and siding all the time. Carla Marion here. Good morning. 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
5: We've got an accident for you in downtown Dallas on northbound 45. It's just after I-30, so on the bridge there before you get to Woodall. The left lane's blocked. Traffic's backed up almost all the way to Overton, and it backs up onto 175 from 2nd Avenue. You're looking at 30 minutes to get through there. Then 20 westbound at 310, two left lanes still blocked. That's about 35 to 40 minutes. We still have the trouble on I-20 in Arlington. Eastbound at Bowman Springs with the right lane blocked. That's at least 30 minutes from campus. Westbound side is a stalled 18-wheeler. Same general area right before the east loop in the middle of the roadway. And that's going to be about 20, 25 minutes from the Park Springs area. 30 eastbound at Green Oaks. Left lane's blocked with this wreck, and that's a good 20-minute delay. And we have a vehicle fire on 287 southbound at Blue Mound. The delays are about 15 minutes now. A lot of folks have gone off onto Business 287. Now that is overloaded as well. Our next update within 10 minutes with WBAP's first traffic on the ones. I'm Juwiti Hardy.
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4: From the WBAP On-Time Experts 24-7 Weather Center, low clouds around this morning will burn off to mostly sunny, windy, and warm this afternoon. High today, 91. Winds out of the south, up 30 miles an hour. 76 tonight. Again, 92 for the high tomorrow. Slight chance of an isolated shower tomorrow afternoon or evening. Thursday will be still a warm day with a high of 90, but will turn windy and cooler Thursday night and Friday morning. Big difference this weekend. Right now, 77 degrees in Fort Worth, 78 in Dallas. I'm meteorologist Brad Barton.
14: The Pope's being admitted to the hospital today for lung surgery. Fox's Jonathan Savage reporting.
18: Pope Leo will undergo an operation to remove a small growth on one of his lungs. Leo telling worshippers in St. Peter's Square on Sunday that a small nodule had been spotted during a routine checkup. We've not been told whether the growth is cancerous or benign. The American Thoracic Society says fewer than 5% of lung nodules prove cancerous. Risk rises with age, size, and factors such as smoking. At 71, Leo is relatively young for a pope. He plays sports and isn't known to smoke or have previous health issues. The Vatican says recovery time for this operation is around a week. Jonathan Savage, Fox News.
14: A North Texas group heading to the southeastern U.S. to help with the cleanup effort after a hurricane went through the region over the weekend. Media partner WFAA's Chris Lawrence with details.
19: It made landfall Friday night as a Cat 2 storm. Authorities say at least four people were killed, and Texans on Mission is heading to Florida to help.
20: Yeah, in the first 24 hours after the storm, we have 120 to 200 requests already in place. Normally, that takes 5, 6, 7 days to get to that level. So that's the kind of devastation that our teams are moving into now.
19: They'll assist with storm cleanup and other needs on the ground. And if you'd like to help, go to texansonmission.org/donate. They're also asking people to pray for the storm victims and their teams.
14: A Senate Homeland Security Subcommittee hearing recently examined the security or lack thereof concerning AI. Fox's Kevin Uretsky with more.
21: Missouri Republican Senator Josh Hawley said people are concerned about the dangers of artificial intelligence.
22: Every day you turn on the television, it seems like AI is doing something else bad.
21: Chris Painter, the head of an AI evaluation firm, testified that we are at a tipping point.
23: The way AI companies currently train AI systems can lead to agents that pursue goals that no human intended.
21: Other witnesses testified we are moving closer to the AI controlling the AI. Daniel Cocatello used to work at OpenAI and now examines AI risks.
24: That means they'll be putting AIs in charge of making the AIs that make the AIs that make the AIs that will transform the economy, talk to us every day, and integrate into our military. This is a recipe for disaster.
21: Kevin Uretsky, Fox News.
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25: Goldman Sachs just kicked off earnings announcement season. The stock up 3% in pre-market trading, record revenue, and a 29% gain in profits over last year. AI mania has been running in reverse. Western Digital down 6%, SanDisk down 5%, Micron down 4%. Correspondingly, the NASDAQ off by 0.2%, but the Dow up 491 points, back above 52,300 for the open. 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
26: DeMar Vianovershoen hopes to return Sunday at Green Bay. The Cowboys linebacker says his hamstring has to handle the practice week.
27: Right now I'm feeling great. I'm feeling like I can run around and do everything I could before the injuries. At this point, it's just how practice go throughout the week, how the hammy handle all the stresses of a full 60 minutes of football.
26: Another decision awaits. Rookie Jayshon Barham handles the defensive communication in his absence. Overshown says his role hasn't been settled. Tonight on the ticket, Stars Avalanche at 7:30, Dallas opening consecutive games against Colorado. Kyrie Irving's return included 17 points and no turnovers on Sunday. New Orleans visits Dallas tomorrow to continue preseason play. And Parker Messick goes from childhood fan at Tropicana Field to Cleveland starter there tonight in ALCS Game 2. Guardians looking to take a 2-0 series lead. I'm Will Connerly on WBAP from 96.7 and 1310, The Ticket.
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2: Well, this is a sad story. A Six Flags park goer riding the Goliath roller coaster fell out of his seat.
3: Oh, this is so horrifying. Yeah, this was breaking late yesterday afternoon. Ernie and I was seeing it on my socials. And you know how sometimes, I mean, social media is so fast, like people will upload things without a second thought and you will see things sometimes that you did not intend to see. So I don't know if anyone else in the room caught this, but you know how the roller coasters will take pictures at certain places and then you can buy the photos later of like your terrified face or all of your chins or whatever. Great pictures that people want to spend a bunch of money for. There are photos of the moment he's flying out. And I didn't know what I was looking at. I thought, what is this? I don't know that it's being widely shared. It's not being attached to news stories, but mm-hmm. It is out there. And so I would highly recommend not looking at those. But apparently he was riding with his son, and his wife and his daughter were down below. And you see the comments from people who were there, who were witnesses or who were on it. It was horrific. Absolutely horrific.
2: So, how did it happen? Was the safety bar not snapped into place?
3: That is the initial thought. Is the initial thought, that it didn't click all the way down because he just goes flying out, you know, and he hits it several times on the way down and so forth. So they've closed that ride. Six Flags has closed several other rides across the country, not here in Texas. We haven't found that to be the case. But apparently this was one of several deaths at that park. Can you imagine going to an amusement park?
2: Good Lord.
3: And that's the end of it right there.
2: Yeah. But you know, this story reminds me of that story from the ballpark years ago when the man was trying to catch a ball that was thrown to him and he fell.
3: That was horrifying.
2: And left his little boy up in the stands. That's the same kind of thing. Just a very, very tragic story any way you look at it.
3: Something just happening in an instant like that. Yeah. So, but anyway, the train had to stop, obviously, where it did, on kind of on an incline. And then everyone who was left on it had to walk down. Yeah. Which is terrifying in and of itself.
2: You'd think they would make those stairs a little more feeling like a little more stable.
3: Well, they leave the slats in between so you can see the earth below. I don't want to see that.
2: Yeah, I don't think anybody wants to know how high they are.
3: A witness said the train pulled into the station. All the riders were distressed. A man who was sitting next to the person who died was screaming that whoever was sitting next to him fell out. Another poster saying it was very sad and surreal. So, but anyway, that was the Goliath there.
2: I've never been a roller coaster guy.
3: No?
2: Nah.
3: I used to be when I was young. I loved the loop-de-loop one at Six Flags, the blue
4: Shockwave.
3: One?
4: Shockwave.
3: I used to not be able to get enough of that shockwave. I'd just go over and over and over again. I turned out okay.
2: Yeah. You didn't. You really didn't. I'll ride them, but I've just never, I don't know, it's just, I've never been that interested
3: anymore. I won't. I have a lot of questions about safety these
2: Hal,
3: days.
2: Hal, do you think Carla turned out all right?
4: No.
3: Hal, are you a roll?
4: I think Carla would be dropped on her head to fix her up.
3: One good knock on the head might put everything back.
4: Yeah, there you go.
3: Hal J, are you a roller coaster guy?
4: I used to be. I used to love Judge Roy Scream.
3: Did you like that?
4: I loved Judge Roy Scream, but you know, that's the last one I ever rode on.
6: Oh, so, wow. Kind of traditional wooden roller.
3: The white one. Oh, cool.
6: Texas Giant was brutal.
3: That was brutal. It was. I remember that. Never again.
6: There's a bad picture of me coming off that.
3: Really?
4: Is that right?
6: Riding that one time.
3: You'll have to share that.
2: No. It looked a great deal like what you look like when you get up in the morning.
6: Much worse.
3: More
6: much
3: Brenda.
2: Coming up.
6: Beats you to death.
2: Yeah, that's one of the reasons I was never really big on roller coaster. I just get beaten up too much.
3: Yeah, that's why the Shockwave is so cool, because it's real smooth.
2: Mm-hmm. Yeah.
3: Yeah, get on that.
2: All right, coming up at 7:47, we'll check in with Scott Robbins, Markley Van Camp, and Robbins. What's happening on the midday show today? 7:41, traffic and weather with Julie DeHardy.
5: It's a struggle trying to get into downtown Dallas on 45. There is a wreck northbound as you're passing I-30 on the left side, and you're backed up all the way to about Overton. So that's at least 30 minutes, and it also affects you on 175. Southbound 75 Mid-Park, there's a wreck in the HOV lane, so a good 10 minutes for you. Southbound 35 Valley View, we have an accident reported. Looks like an extra 5 minutes trying to get around it. Now, 20 eastbound Bowman Springs, we still have the wreck on the right side. You're backed up to about campus, so that's at least a half hour. The good news is they got the 18-wheeler out of the the middle of the roadway on the westbound side. 30 eastbound Green Oak still blocks the left lane. That's going to be 25 minutes. And the vehicle fire at 287 southbound at Blue Mound, right now it's only about a 5 to 10 minute backup. Our next update within 10 minutes with WBAP's first traffic on the ones. I'm Julie Hardy.
6: From the WBAP On Time Experts 24/7 Weather Center. We have two more uncomfortably warm days ahead. Sorry about that, but 91 today. South winds up to 30 miles an hour. Allergies are really picking up too. Just be aware of that. Partly cloudy, lows in the mid-70s tonight. Back up to 91, 92 tomorrow afternoon. Although there could be some spotty showers around. Thursday is a little bit in doubt. It's a transition day. We move from this heat toward a much cooler weather regime starting on Friday. Friday's high 74, low 54, and winds Friday might be up to 40 miles an hour straight out of the north. Right now we have 77 degrees in Fort Worth, 78 in Dallas. I'm meteorologist Brad Barton.
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2: Mark Lee Van Camp and Robbins coming up today at 11:04 here on WBAP, joining us live now on the Clarity Windows and Doors Newsline at 7:49. We say good morning to Scott Robbins with a sneak preview of the big Tuesday show. It's the 13th of October, if you can believe that. Scott, hey, good morning.
3: Well, at least it's not Friday, right?
2: I know. It's Friday the 13th on a Tuesday, as Hal said yesterday.
3: Yeah. My daughter was born on a Friday the 13th. I think that explains a lot.
2: Oh.
4: But, yeah. Wow. Yeah. Is that right?
3: Yeah. Okay, she can be a little scary, I'll tell you.
4: Yeah.
2: Oh, my. What's coming up today?
3: Well, this Six Flags story, you guys probably follow this one a little bit, this Goliath thing. I have never been one of these guys that digs theme parks like that. I could care less. Mm-hmm. I don't like big rides. I don't like getting on them. I don't like feeling sick. I don't like any of that stuff. If I'm going to feel sick, bring on the booze. I mean, let's not do the Six Flags thing. But anyway, it's a really horrible story. Yeah. So we'll continue to follow that one. Ilhan Omar, they did the tossing the house, still are apparently hauling, boxes of things out of her home. And you know why they codenamed this thing, by the way? Did you guys see this?
4: Yes.
2: No, I haven't.
4: Yeah, I saw that.
3: World War 11.
2: Oh, yeah.
4: Oh, are you kidding me?
2: That's what she said.
4: That is so great.
2: That's awesome.
3: Yeah, that's the codename of the operation they got going on right now.
4: Well, hey, what happens if they don't find anything?
3: Well, I mean, it's kind of egg on face, isn't it, I think?
4: Yeah.
3: I mean, it goes back to, it'll go back to what she's claiming.
4: Right.
3: And you know, I hate to see that, so I'm pretty sure they got something.
2: Yeah, okay. They wouldn't have signed off on this thing, which apparently has been going on since the previous administration, this investigation.
3: Yeah. Over two years.
2: Yes.
3: They've been investigating her.
2: Correct.
3: So anyway, of course, she's not going to be silenced. She wants you to know that. Anybody asking her to be silenced? No.
2: Yeah, she was her post, and she turned off the comments.
3: Yeah, of course. Yeah, exactly.
5: Silence everybody else.
2: Freedom.
3: You have to be silenced, but not her. Arlington, Washington story today about a boy entering a girl's track meet. Things that never happened again.
2: Oh, boy.
3: And the parents who complained about it are now being looked at as the evil people involved.
2: Of course.
3: Because they called it into question. I mean, why is this boy running against our daughter? And, well, we can't have that.
2: What state? Where?
3: Yeah, at any rate, the new survey's out on most rats in cities across America.
2: Yeah.
3: New York City taking the top spot, followed by Los Angeles, then you got Houston, then you got Chicago, then you got D.C., then you got Detroit, then you got Dallas.
2: Yay.
5: Yeah. New York's always been the rat capital.
3: Oh, yeah.
5: You always hear stories about people who live there. They always say, they've just never been able to handle these rats.
3: You know, I can't handle rats. I can handle mice. I can handle insects. I can handle all that. But when I was a kid, I worked on farms. Oh. And when you worked on farms, you shell corn. And you went into the bin where all the corn had been stored all winter long, and you throw it in the auger, and off it goes, right?
4: Yeah.
3: Except that's where the rats live all winter long.
2: No.
3: And they would come flying out at you at sometimes two and three at a time.
2: Oh, my.
3: You tucked your pant leg into your socks so they wouldn't run up your pant leg.
2: Yeah.
3: But I remember hitting them with scoop shovels. I've killed more rats in my time than I care to remember, but... At any rate, if you need any help with it, just give me a shovel and I'll head to your house.
2: Yeah, no kidding. And then you got into radio. Hey,
3: it applied nicely, right? Yeah, so
2: sounds
3: there
2: like
3: you go.
2: A great show today, Scott.
4: Yeah. Well, all I know is that if a rat smokes more than 8 cigarettes an hour, it'll give him cancer.
5: That is true.
4: Yeah. Uh-huh.
3: Right.
4: Yeah.
3: It's hard to keep them in their little mouth, though. You
4: exactly.
3: Know?
4: So it's tough.
3: All right, guys. See you later.
5: All right. Scott Robbins, Mark Lee Van Camp and Robbins today, 11:05 on WBAP. Traffic and weather with Julie DeHardy.
6: 45 northbound after I-30 in downtown Dallas. The left lane is blocked, and you've got at least a half-hour delay trying to get through there. Also, it backs up onto 175. Now it's two lanes that are blocked, 75 southbound Mid Park, and that's about a 15 to 20-minute backup. I-20 eastbound Bowman Springs, they just cleared that one. However, now we have one at campus that's blocking off a couple of lanes, and that's going to hold you up for an extra 5 to 10 minutes. Eastbound I-30 at Green Oaks just drove away. You still have a slow roll for about 5 minutes. Our next update within 10 minutes with WBAP's first traffic on the ones. I'm Julie DeHart.
7: From the WBAP On-Time Experts 24/7 Weather Center, low clouds this morning, clearing off to mostly sunny, windy, and warm this afternoon. Humid, too. Arrive 91 today, south winds 15 to 30, 76 tonight, and a high of 92 tomorrow with gusty south winds. Things change. We'll see a little bit of rain around tomorrow afternoon. Not enough to make a lot of difference, but some widely scattered shower storms late tomorrow, maybe into Thursday. Thursday still 90, but Friday's high only 74 with very blustery north winds and a cold front that finally feels like a cold front before the week is over. Right now it's 77 degrees in Fort Worth, 78 in Dallas. I'm meteorologist Brad Barton.
5: It's grammatically incorrect, but it's all he has. Hal's got gas.
2: Bothers him.
4: I'll be quick this morning. The spread is pretty wide this morning, driving in 66 to 99. That's $3.66 to $3.99 is what I saw driving in at four different places. Oil right now, 104.92. That's Brent crude, and West Texas Intermediate, 92.45. And that's down from yesterday, but yesterday was up from the day before. Now, tomorrow should be down. Should be up. And then the following day, down.
5: Yeah. I had 365 and 379 near Stately Brown.
2: Got you all beat, 355. Come to my neighborhood, gas up.
4: Golly. Mm-hmm. Everybody go to Carlos.
2: Come on over,
4: there you
2: y'all.
4: Go, folks.
2: Get to Hooterville.
5: You go buy, go to Hooterville, buy it from Mr. Haney. What about diesel, Hal? How's it looking?
4: Oh, diesel? Let me jump over to that. Diesel, 514 to 594. That's what's being reported.
5: Well, that's a big
4: to Gas
5: spread.
4: Buddy.
5: Whew. Okay.
4: That's an 80-cent spread in the Dallas market.
5: That's a big spread any way you look at
4: it. Yes, it is.
5: And do you have the price for
4: Lulu? Oh, gosh, you guys are really putting me on the spot.
5: Well, we're just trying to find out what's going on in the world.
4: Let me find some
5: Lulu for that.
4: Lulu is $100.81 a barrel.
5: And Lulu is what?
4: That is from the UAE.
5: Okay.
4: United Arkansas. No.
5: No, no, not Arkansas.
4: Arab Emirates. Yeah. Yes, I'm sorry. I get them confused.
5: Okay, there you go. Coming up at 8:07, the young demographic leaving one state for Texas. We'll tell you all about it.
2: And straight ahead, early voting is right around the corner. Monty Cook has that in the rest of your 8 o'clock news next.
0: Hey, Monty Cook here. Everybody's heard of buyer's remorse. Orchard Offers was created for another kind of regret, seller's remorse. 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
5: On the ones.
7: Still seeing some blinking lights on the left side of the roadway, northbound 45 just after I-30. So if you're trying to get in there from 175, it's going to take you at least 20 minutes. And then 175's got at least a 15-minute backup as you come from 2nd Avenue. 75 southbound at Mid Park. The HOV in the left lane's blocked, so that's about 20 minutes. We still have some trouble for you on I-20 eastbound at campus with three left lanes blocked, about a 15-minute delay. And the off-ramp is blocked with an accident in Carrollton, 121, the Sam Rayburn northbound trying to get to March at Huffine, so slow as you pass by. Our next update within 10 minutes with WBAP's first traffic on the ones. I'm Julie Hardy.
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10: From the WBAP On-Time Experts 24-7 Weather Center, some low clouds this morning, but mostly sunny, windy, and unseasonably warm again today and tomorrow. 91 today, 92 tomorrow. Overnight lows in the mid-70s. But things are going to change. We could see some widely scattered showers and storms tomorrow, mainly off to the west, but maybe a few will get in here. That's tomorrow afternoon or evening. Thursday's kind of a transition day, kind of a toss-up right now what we think is going to happen. But we are expecting a strong cold front to come through here Thursday night through Friday morning. Friday's high 74, Friday night's low 54, gusty north winds. Right now we have 78 in Dallas, 78 in Fort Worth. I'm meteorologist Brad Barton.
6: News brought to you by Trajan Wealth. Saudi Arabia promises a serious response to deadly missile attacks by Iran-backed Houthis. Fox's Jonathan Savage reporting.
11: The airport serving Saudi Arabia's capital Riyadh will stay closed this week after multiple missile strikes from Yemen-based Houthi rebels. The Saudi defense minister warning our response must be equally serious. On Sunday, a Pakistani man was killed in an attack on a terminal at King Khalid International Airport. This a day after a Houthi missile hit another terminal, killing 13. The Houthis said the attacks were retaliation for brutal Saudi aggression against areas they control in western Yemen. A Saudi-led coalition is providing air support for Yemeni pro-government forces. Jonathan Savage, Fox News.
6: Early voting for the November midterm election less than a week away as it begins October the 19th. More than a dozen statewide offices will be decided in November, along with members of Congress, state lawmakers, judges, and county officials. Some voters may find their voting district changed following the adoption of newly drawn congressional districts. Election day is November the 3rd. The Texas Health and Human Services Commission is considering eliminating funding for its children's autism program. Fox's Lisa Lacerra reporting.
12: The program allows some families to pay nothing for autism services. But because of state budget cuts, the Texas Health and Human Services Commission is proposing eliminating funding for the children's autism program entirely. The program, which started

0: in 2008 contracts with 16 providers across the state to provide focused applied behavior analysis therapy to autistic children at a reduced cost based on families' income and insurance coverage. If the legislature agrees to eliminate the program, children would still receive services through the end of 2027. Lisa LaSera, Fox News.
1: 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Tesla says more than 300 cyber cabs are now serving in Austin. That's 8 times as many as were in service just 30 days ago. The announcement was made by RoboTaxi Saturday on X. The service will move into Dallas next, but an actual start date has not been announced. Keep connected, DFW, on your home for WBAP's morning news. 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
3: The Cowboys bring Mike Pettine out of retirement to support Christian Parker's defense. Brian Schottenheimer explains the fit.
4: I'm so excited about is the fit. 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
3: Pettine expected in today. Dallas visits Green Bay on Sunday night. Josh Allen finally wins an overtime game. Buffalo beats the Rams 37-34 after blocking a potential winning kick. Stars Avalanche 7:30 puck drop tonight. Matt Duchene expected to be out for 3 months after core muscle surgery. And Milwaukee's bullpen retires the final 15 against the Dodgers. The Brewers lead the NLCS 2-0. Game 3 is on Wednesday. I'm Will Connerly on WBAP from 96.7 and 1310, The Ticket.
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2: 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And DFW's most accurate forecast from Chief Meteorologist Brad Barton on the ones.
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7: Among our top stories, Gen Z is on the move. The data showed an estimated 10 million, almost 11 million, of 44 million Gen Z adults are moving and have moved in the last few years. South Carolina getting the most of them from all over the country. But the most coming to Texas, about 20,000, left California to come here.
5: Yep.
8: Fine. What does that mean?
7: California lost more than any other state as well, about 60,000 people. Roughly the population of Lufkin, Nacogdoches left California of Gen Zers because it's tough to live there.
5: Yep, they say they're moving away to start a new job. It's generally more mobile and a little more they're able to pick up, you know, and leave because they're kind of in that time, you know, of their life where you can do that kind of thing. Unless you're Ernie Brown and you just move.
8: What California state of mind are they bringing with them?
5: That's the question. See, we've all seen the bumper sticker, don't California my Texas.
8: Yeah, yeah, that's true. But, so, I mean, you know, but, you know, in the Sacramento area and the farmlands, you have conservative agendas out there. Mm-hmm. But you get to the areas that control the state, they're not.
5: No.
8: So who's coming? Who's coming?
7: We don't know. Just people are moving here, and they're bringing whatever they're bringing with them.
5: Well, it's so expensive. So, I mean, you have to think affordability. And it's true. I've had friends who sold their homes in, let's say, L.A., and it's a standard, just normal, no kind of big deal home for millions of dollars. And they come to a place like Texas where you can get an equally, well, no, you could get a mini mansion for that much. You know what I'm saying? And so, and keep money in the bank.
8: Yeah.
5: That's what they do.
7: Yeah.
8: So, I don't know, but prices are leveling out somewhat. You know, It's homes are expensive here.
5: Mm-hmm. Oh, well, no doubt.
8: But compared to California, probably not. I don't
7: know. Just putting 20% down on a home here in the DFW area is, for a lot of people, a year's salary.
8: Oh, yeah.
7: I don't know how anybody can afford to buy a home anymore. You know, when I hear young people talking about, you baby boomers don't get it. No, I do get it. I completely get it. You're getting screwed. Mm-hmm. I mean, there's no way around it.
8: Yeah.
7: You got $500,000 homes and 7.5% interest rates. You know, and your income can't keep up with that.
5: No, and you think about these people coming in, and I experienced this many years ago trying to buy. I would get outbid at every turn by people coming in from California because they had all gobs of money. So they would put 10, 20 over 1,000 over ask. And just go,
7: cash.
5: Okay, I can't touch this. I can't, you know.
7: Yeah.
8: I remember when Ann and I bought our first house in Tennessee. You put your 10% down.
7: Yeah.
8: And we saved forever to... Our first house cost $32,000.
5: Oh, my goodness.
8: So we had to come up with $3,200.
7: Holy cow.
5: Now how old were y'all?
8: We were 22-ish, 23.
7: That's a lot of money.
8: Wow. Yeah, back then, that's a lot of money, but we saved up for it pretty quick.
5: Mm-hmm.
8: I mean, it was pretty quick. It didn't, now you take 10% of a starter home at $500,000 here. Yeah.
7: $50,000 and 10%
8: and 10%.
7: You want 20%, so you get rid of the PMI. That's $100,000. How many people make $100,000 a year and can say? I mean, it's years.
8: It's just,
7: so yeah,
8: it's crazy.
7: Young people getting screwed.
8: Oh yeah.
9: How was that first house made of stone?
8: That first house was. We drove by a house not too long ago. It reminded us both of the house we had in Memphis. We loved that house in Memphis.
5: I bet.
8: Oh, it was great. Yeah.
7: Oh, I'm sorry you didn't keep it.
8: It's great. It had a front door and everything.
5: Did it have a plaque on it now that says the
8: first home of Allen?
5: No. Okay. It should. I'm just saying.
7: There's one in Arlington that's got a plaque on it. Gerald Ford lived here when he was a congressman for years.
8: No, it did. Is that right?
7: Yeah. It's a big. It's a big thing. Yeah. Kind of almost a museum now, just because a future president lived there.
8: Huh.
7: Yeah. All right, coming up at 8:17, the five things you need to know, brought to you by Epic Healthcare and Physical Medicine. 8:11, traffic and weather. Here's Julie DeHardy.
10: There is still some activity in downtown Dallas on northbound 45 after I-30 on the left side. Those delays go from 175 and all the way over toward Haskell. So that's going to take you about 30 minutes to get through. And it looks like a couple lanes are still blocked on southbound 75 at Mid Park. It's the HOV in left lane, so give yourself an extra 15. And three left lanes on I-20 eastbound at campus. Those delays are about 20 minutes right now. Our next update within 10 minutes with WBAP's first traffic on the ones. I'm Julie DeHart.
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12: From the WBAP On-Time Experts 24-7 Weather Center, will be cloudy this morning, some clearing this afternoon, but the main thing is going to be a whole lot warmer than normal again. It'll be 91 today, 76 tonight, and 92 for the high tomorrow. If you don't like going through that, then either, move north or take something to make you sleep for a couple of days. Cold front will get here probably Thursday night into Friday morning. Now, we could see a slight chance of some rain around here tomorrow, not enough to make any difference, but some rain around here tomorrow. And then Thursday is kind of that transition day. And then Thursday night, the wind shift around to the north, and we start getting the big cold air moving in here on Friday. And we're looking at a high of 74 with north winds gusting to 40 miles per hour Friday afternoon, and 54 for the overnight lows Saturday morning, at similar temperatures Saturday and Sunday. Right now, it's 78 degrees in Fort Worth, 78 as well in Dallas. I'm meteorologist Brad Barney.
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6: Six Flags is temporarily closing nine roller coasters across six amusement parks after a man died and several others were hurt in an incident involving a coaster in Georgia yesterday. The man was ejected from the Goliath roller coaster, bouncing off it three times before falling to his death.
4: A group called Frontier Media paying creators to post pro-James Tallarico content on social media. Dozens of TikTok accounts got payments of $4 per 1,000 views to upload positive videos of Tallarico. His campaign says, we don't know anything about it.
6: Halal chicken was served in a North Texas public school. Happened in Wiley. Wiley ISD acknowledged serving the halal chicken patties in its campuses, said they didn't know. They just did say it came through the USDA program there. Halal meat means the animal had its neck slashed, bled out, writhing in pain while it's prayed over and dedicated to Allah.
4: Plano City Council members last night received updates on the planned Dallas Stars Arena that will be built at the current Shops at Willow Bend Mall site. The proposed arena could be partially funded by Proposition A. That's on November's ballot. It would allow the city to add a tax to hotels, car rentals, and the very general more in the city.
6: Yes. Terminex is out with its ranking of cities with the most rats in the nation, and two Texas cities claimed spots in the top 10. Houston at 5, Dallas number 9, New York City nabbed the top spot.
4: And that's five things you need to know, traffic and weather. Now let's go to Julie DeHardy.
7: Southbound 75 after Renner. We've got a couple of lanes blocked. Traffic's backed up about 15, 20 minutes. Then southbound at Mid Park, the HOV and left lanes blocked. Another 15 minutes to get around those folks. 20 eastbound at campus still blocks everything off on the left side. So your single file to the right, it's almost a half hour delay. And there's a wreck on 121. This is going to be on the westbound side trying to get into downtown Fort Worth right around Sylvania. And it looks like it's on the left side of the roadway. Traffic right now is going to be backed up to Beach. That's going to take you probably 5 to 10 minutes. Our next update within 10 minutes with WBAP's first traffic on the ones. I'm Julie DeHardy.
8: From the WBAP On-Time Experts 24-7 Weather Center, mostly sunny, windy, and warm this afternoon with a high of 91. South winds 15 to 30 in Gesty. Lows tonight, 76. High tomorrow, 92. Slight chance of rain tomorrow, mainly off to our west. Thursday, a transition day with a high still close to 90, but will turn much cooler, much more fall-like Friday, Saturday, and Sunday. Right now, 78 in Fort Worth, 78 in Dallas. I'm meteorologist Brad Barton.
4: State Fair wrapping up this weekend. It's hard to believe we've come to almost the end of another State Fair. And the great thing about this one is the last 3 days, maybe the last 4 days, are going to be in the nice mid-70s.
6: I know it. It's going to be incredible. And here's a guess. I'm just thinking, based on when I was there last weekend, I think their numbers this year will surpass last year's numbers.
9: Is that right?
6: Because, you know, they made a whole to-do about how they've lowered prices for some things, because that was a big stink last year. It got all over social media, and everybody was complaining about how high everything is, and they said, all right, fine. It'll be a dollar less for a corn dog.
4: I think the sign at the front gate that said, now with 30% less car vandalism. I think that that was helpful.
6: Stop that, y'all. It's very safe. It's very
9: safe. I wish they'd put that up so bad. That is so great. You know, okay, here's the deal, though. Sunday's the last day.
6: Yes.
9: Now, then you're a vendor, and you know how to do this. Vendors have been doing this for years. It's their life. They travel from fair to fair. So at the state fair, they're shutting it down. All the food that wasn't sold.
6: Mm.
9: What if they could bring in, like, on a Monday, the day after the homeless day, and feed all the homeless and the people that need food?
6: Mm-hmm.
9: Well, you say, well, we can't give that much food away, but think about the write-off they could get.
6: Oh.
9: I'm just thinking, what do they do with all the unused food?
6: That's a great idea.
9: Unused food.
6: That is a really wonderful idea. Look at Hal. I cannot tell you how many problems he solves on this show, both on the air and off. No, I'm not kidding.
9: It's a gift.
6: Seriously,
9: it's a darn gift. I hate it.
8: You know, these people have been doing it for years, and we knew a family that had been doing it for years and years and years.
9: Me too.
8: They plan for this.
9: They're good.
8: And if they don't sell, let's say, the egg rolls here, there's another festival coming up down the road where they'll just take their deep freeze and
9: they travel there. That's why I said there may not be leftovers.
6: I would take a few home. I mean, if I worked there, I'm not lying.
9: I still cannot eat a turkey leg.
6: Are you serious? What do you mean, you can't eat the whole thing, or you just don't like turkey legs?
9: I don't like turkey legs because every time I don't care how I try to bite into a turkey leg, I always hit a blood vein.
6: Oh,
9: no, it's not a blood vein.
8: You mean a tendon or something?
9: A tendon, yeah.
8: Oh,
9: yeah.
6: That sounds quite horrible.
9: It's horrible. I don't know how people walk around
8: Someone
9: with
8: must have attacked Hal with a
6: I think he has bad leg. Memories of he suppressed from childhood.
9: Yeah.
6: Maybe somebody whacked him upside the head with a turkey.
9: I think my grandmother had a bad rap with a turkey farmer one time. You know? Yeah.
6: You want to hear a funny story? This is a little bit unrelated, but kind of. So one of the boys was telling me they have a friend who works at, or no, it was Donald's girlfriend. Anyway, they are a teenager who works at a chicken fast food restaurant. I'll tell you which one. But at the end of their shift, they start cranking out a few more, and then the kids take home.
9: Uh-huh.
6: But listen to this. One of the girls takes the leftovers, I mean, sometimes dozens of these sandwiches wrapped to school the next day and can rake in a couple of $100.
9: I wonder if they're allowed to do that.
6: I don't know.
9: Instead of having to pay them $20 an hour, what's left?
6: She's making a killing selling these things at school. I know it. Brilliant. I'm going to come up here with some stuff for you to buy.
9: Yeah, please.
4: Well, the fair sells 550,000 corn dogs every year.
6: Mm.
4: That's a lot of corn dogs
6: and
4: they put
6: delicious,
4: up there.
6: Delicious. Yeah. I'm telling you what, I was in heaven. Monty saw my face. I mean,
4: She was in a state of bliss, Monty.
10: I'm going to tell you something. I've never seen anyone inhale a corn dog like that.
9: And it may be the atmosphere. You know, atmosphere can make food taste good.
4: That's true.
9: It really can. Ooh. Because I've tried to buy a Fletcher's frozen one at the store.
6: Yeah, they're not the same.
9: I've tried the Sonic. And nothing wrong with Sonic. Mm. But there's something about being at the fair and getting a corn dog right there.
6: And it comes right out of the grease, though, Hal. You know, you're washing them, dipping them, you know, in the thing.
9: Don't tease me like that.
6: I know. Sorry.
4: Well, this is turning a little kinky in here. I'm going to go ahead and move on.
9: That's what it is.
4: All right. Coming up at 8:37, we're going to play What Year Was It? 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
6: Straight ahead, a lawsuit to prevent a potential recall election in one North Texas city. Monty Cook has that and the rest of your 8:30 news next. All right. Here's a question for you. 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
3: 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I'm Monty Cook from the WBAP 24-hour breaking news center.
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2: On the ones.
4: Got you coming and going here on 75. We've got a wreck northbound at the High 5 to try to go through the 635 interchange. Already back to Royal, so that's going to add about 5 to 10 minutes to your drive. Then coming south at Mid Park, the HOV and left lanes block, that's a good 15 minutes. 20 eastbound at Campus, your single file to the right on this one, 15 minutes to get around it. And two left lanes blocked on 121 westbound at Sylvania, and that backup is at least 10. Our next update within 10 minutes with WVAP's first traffic on the ones. I'm Juedi Hardy.
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7: From WBAP On Time Experts 24/7 Weather Center, some clouds this morning, a lot of sunshine this afternoon, a lot of heat too. Look for a high of 91 this afternoon. South winds up to 30 miles an hour, low tonight 76. Tomorrow, partly cloudy, windy, and more humid with some isolated showers and thunderstorms around the area. Not a big weather day for us, though. It will be off to the northwest. 92 for the high tomorrow. South winds again, 25 miles per hour. Now, on Thursday, we'll be mostly sunny and warm for a while, but we could cloud up a little bit before the cold front comes through. That's going to be, we think, late Wednesday night into Thursday morning. Gusty north winds up to 40 miles per hour and a high of only 72 on Thursday, low 55 Thursday night. Right now, we have 78 degrees in Fort Worth and 78 in Dallas. I'm meteorologist Brad Barton.
3: News brought to you by Reliant Air Conditioning. Ukraine says Russia hit six energy facilities hours after President Trump announced the two countries had agreed to stop targeting them. Fox's Jonathan Savage reporting.
8: Despite President Trump announcing on Sunday an agreed energy ceasefire was effective immediately, Ukraine says Russia subsequently attacked gas stations, energy infrastructure, and other facilities. Yesterday, Russia's Foreign Minister Sergei Lavrov said Ukraine does not deserve the respite a ceasefire would bring. President Trump believes if the two sides stop targeting oil and other facilities, global energy prices could fall. Last week, he agreed to allow Russian diesel exports in a bid to bring down costs. Reuters cites diplomatic sources as saying the American side hopes this might soften Moscow's attitude to peace talks. Jonathan Savage, Fox News.
3: Granbury's mayor and several city council members are suing to stop a recall effort in their city tied to a proposed data center. Media partner WFAA's Teresa Woodard with the story.
9: The lawsuit accuses recall supporters of fraud and forgery while they were collecting signatures to get the effort on the ballot. The targeted council members refused to step down at a meeting 2 weeks ago. Recall supporters are hoping this issue is on Granbury ballots in May of 2027.
3: Several people dead after a massive hurricane ripped through the southeast. Fox's Kevin Cork with the latest.
10: As the cleanup continues across the American southeast, at least four families are mourning the loss of loved ones, with at least that many deaths being blamed on Hurricane Isaias. Folks in Florida and Alabama continue to dig out from the storm and hope for power as hundreds of thousands are still in the dark. The storm battered the region Friday night into Saturday, leaving in its path death, destruction, damage, falling trees, carbon monoxide deaths and the like. In fact, at points, the wind was so severe with gusts up to about 120 miles an hour that it spawned tornadoes and left nearly a million people without power. Of course, that number continues to decrease by the hour thanks to the tireless work of crews all across the country who've come there and fanned out throughout the region to try to help.
3: 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Meta released Muse Wonder and Muse Wonderful yesterday, calling them its most capable AI models yet as the social media giant looks to compete with OpenAI and Anthropic. Shares of Meta closed up nearly 3.5% yesterday. They're trading down about 1% in early trading today. Checking the opening numbers on Wall Street, the Dow is up 327 points. NASDAQ is down 91. The S&P 500 has dropped about 2.5 points. Keep connected, DFW, on your home for WBAP's morning news. 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
0: DeMar Vian Overshown hopes to return Sunday at Green Bay. The Cowboys linebacker describes the defense's players-only meeting.
11: It really wasn't like a fire drill conversation. 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
0: Dallas returns to practice Wednesday. Overshown's hamstring still has to hold up. Kyrie Irving's return includes 17 points and no turnovers on Sunday. The Mavericks hosting New Orleans tomorrow at 7 o'clock to continue preseason play. Nathaniel Lowe breaks an eighth-inning tie as Cleveland wins ALCS Game 1, 7-3. Game 2 tonight at 7 o'clock, and the Stars host Colorado at 7:30 tonight, opening consecutive games against the Avalanche this week. I'm Will Connerly on WBAP from 96.7, 1310, The Ticket.
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2: News updates from Monty Cook. 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And DFW's most accurate forecast from Chief Meteorologist Brad Barton on the ones.
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12: How are you going to figure that one out? Hal, this is the English language. We have spelled it like that the entire time it's in its existence.
13: This is a headline on the Fox News homepage. Fiery discovery may finally unravel a 2,000-year-old mystery involving Julius Caesar.
12: Uh-huh. Okay.
13: Fiery discovery. Fiery. Mm-hmm. F-I-E-R-Y.
12: Yep. Mm-hmm.
13: That's not a misprint?
12: Nope. No, that's how it's spelled.
13: How do you spell fire?
14: Looked wrong to me. I would have spelled it F-I-R-E-Y. Fiery.
13: Thank you.
14: Thank you.
13: See?
14: You look at it and it looks wrong. It looks
15: weird.
14: What
15: did you think? You just added an extra E at the end of it?
13: Fire. No.
14: F-I-R-E-Y.
12: A Y.
14: Fiery.
13: Okay, listen to me, Monty. This is spelled, as everybody says, it's spelled right in this room.
12: It is. Mm-hmm.
15: It is.
13: I had to tell Ernie to sit down because he was standing up.
12: Mm-hmm. Trying to help.
13: It's spelled fiery. F-I-E-R-Y.
12: So what's the problem?
15: I bet our contestant can't wait for your help coming up here.
13: Spell.
14: No.
12: Wow. And there you go. Let's go ahead and play What Year Was It? 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
14: I'm
12: Kinetics.
14: With Hal. It looks like Fury. Okay,
13: thank you.
14: Fine. Forget
13: okay.
14: it. Okay. All right, we've got two tickets to send you to the Smoke and Whiskey Festival, October 31st in Flower Mound. I wonder what that's about. We'll take caller 5 right now, 800-288-9227. That's the number. Joseph plays the clues, and then you have to be able to tell us. What year was it?
16: After a brief discussion of work, he would turn the conversation.
17: It was October.
16: To a discussion of sexual matters.
17: The Anita Hill, Clarence Thomas hearings are underway.
18: This is a circus. It's a national disgrace.
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17: Bonnie Raitt is top 10 with Something to Talk About. What year was it? 1989, 1990, or 1991?
12: All right, there you go. Three choices. Let's see if we can find a winner coming up next.
23: All rise.
24: The state of Texas versus Juan and Mary Sanchez. The charge? Child abuse. For refusing to recognize their son as a girl.
25: Sounds insane, right? Well, Gina Hinojosa supports the radical policy of taxpayers paying for sex change surgery for kids and the assault on parental rights. And Hinojosa believes schools should be able to transition children behind their parents' backs. But that's just the beginning. Gina Hinojosa supports allowing boys and girls sports and in their locker rooms. It's gross, unfair, and harmful to girls. And what does Gina Hinojosa say about it? Listen to this.
4: I really don't understand how girls would be hurt by this. A threat to our little girls that doesn't exist.
25: Gina Hinojosa, radical, dangerous. We cannot allow her to become governor of Texas.
5: Political ad paid for by Texans for Greg Abbott.
12: All right, we have 1989, 1990, and 1991. Those are the three choices. Joseph, who do we have today?
6: We have Larry. Larry in Dallas.
14: I was doing the name game with him. Yeah, right. So
13: hey,
14: sorry.
13: Larry, how you doing, pal?
7: I'm doing good.
13: Okay, are you ready?
7: Yeah.
13: I think I know this one.
15: Yeah, but Al's been fiery here lately.
13: He's on Larry, here we go. The Anita Hill, Clarence Thomas thing is the one that gave me the hint. And I'll tell you why in a moment. Home Improvement, loved it. My Own, whatever that movie was, I've never heard of it. But I like the song. Let's give them something to talk about. I'm going to go with 90 was an election year, I believe, if my math is right. So the approval of the new Supreme Court justice, I would think, would have come in 91. So I'm going to say 1991.
14: All right, Mr. Larry, are you going to go with Mr. Hal J here, 91, for these tickets? You're going to go on your own?
7: Yeah, I'm going to go with Hal.
14: Oh, all right. Oh, let's find out if you're a winner.
17: Anita Hill and Clarence Thomas battle it out. Home Improvement is new, River Phoenix at the movies, and Bonnie Raitt in the top 10. The year? 1991.
13: All right.
14: All right. Larry, look at that. You're a winner.
13: Wow. Super. There you go, Larry.
14: Okay, Larry, will you hang on the line?
13: All right, buddy.
14: We're going to get your info off the air and send you these tickets. We will play What Year Was It once again tomorrow morning at 5:37.
12: Traffic and weather on the ones. It's 8:41. Here's Julie DeHardy.
8: There's a wreck on the Dallas North Tollway at Mockingbird. They moved it out of the roadway and off to the exit ramp, so traffic's still slow coming from 635. Give yourself an extra 15 minutes. Two left lanes blocked on 75 northbound at 635. You're back to Royal. That's going to be at least 15. And we still have two lanes blocked on south on 75 at Mid-Park. That's at least 15 minutes. Now, two left lanes are blocked in Fort Worth on 121 westbound at Sylvania. Those delays right now are about 10. Our next update within 10 minutes with WBAP's first traffic on the ones. I'm Julie DeHardy.
12: From the WBAP On Time Experts 24/7 Weather Center. Mostly sunny, windy, and warm this afternoon with a high of 91, low tonight 76, high tomorrow 92. And today and tomorrow we're going to have some fairly gusty south winds. Not my favorite kind of weather anyway, but we will cool off. Thursday we could see some rain. I'm thinking maybe tomorrow afternoon, Wednesday night to Thursday morning, and we'll see about Thursday. 90 degrees for the high Thursday, and that's just kind of bullet pointed in right now. But we are expecting highs 74 on Friday, 54 for the overnight low Friday night, Saturday morning. Beautiful weather this weekend. Right now we have 77 in Denton, 78 in McKinney, and 78 in downtown Dallas. I'm meteorologist Brad Barton.
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3: Not the bad luck!
4: Grandpa got me. Hey, Matt, what's coming up at 9:04 today? It was hilarious.
5: Well, big news is brewing out of Minnesota. I mean, we saw the big story yesterday. Ilhan Omar was raided. Her home in Washington, D.C. was raided. And now there's a bunch of information coming out today. So we're gonna dive deep into that.
4: Okay.
5: Got a lot of stuff going on, by the way. Blue Origin coming to Texas.
4: I saw that, yes.
5: Everybody. I mean, business. If you want to do business, you're coming to Texas. Yep. First SpaceX and now Blue Origin. $550 million.
6: Don't we need to put up a sign at the border that says we're full?
5: Are we?
6: Well, we're worried about water. We're worried about power to all the new places that we want to beat the Chinese with. And we're worried about this and that. I don't know.
5: Well, let me allay your fears, because aren't we building that brand new megawatt, gigawatt electric plant somewhere in Texas?
4: Can we also build more roads and highways, though?
5: Please? They're trying. I mean, they're trying, I think, in the Metroplex. I see construction everywhere.
6: And you can, and all joking aside, you can't say we don't want to grow.
5: Right.
6: Because that's everything, and that's great, but I don't see where there's room. You have to have the room. And if people are coming in faster than we can grow, think about what a house is going to cost in 5 years.
7: Mm-hmm. If you own a house, that's good news for you. If you don't own one, that's bad news.
5: That's bad news. Yeah. Hal needs some elbow room, is what he's saying.
6: I got to have it.
5: He wants some elbow room in Texas.
4: Yes. It is tight around here in the Metroplex, no doubt.
6: There's 8 million people here.
4: Yes. And isn't it something like in 20, 25 years, this will be the largest metro area in the U.S.?
5: To give you an understanding, I moved here in 17. Fort Worth has almost doubled in population.
4: Stop it.
5: It was like 600,000 people in Fort Worth when I moved here.
6: Yeah.
5: Now it's almost 1 million.
4: Oh, my goodness.
6: But during the daytime, if it makes you feel any better, during the daytime, Long Island has 20 million people.
5: That's crazy, by the way. On an island.
4: On an island.
5: The concrete island.
6: And when the day's over, of course, it empties out somewhat, but...
4: And it doesn't sink.
5: They let the loonies out of the loony bin at 5 o'clock
6: Why didn't it in Manhattan. Sink? That's a great question.
5: It didn't tip over like mom?
4: It didn't tip over like one time.
6: Isn't that guy great?
5: He's great.
4: All right, we got Matlock coming up. Thank you, sir, at 9:04 right here on WBAP.
7: 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Here's Julie DeHarty.
8: Looking at 75 northbound at 635 with two left lanes blocked. You're almost a half-hour delay coming from Walnut Hill. Then southbound 75 at Mid Park, we've got the HOV in the left lane blocked. That's about 15 minutes. Stalled car left lane. This is in Mesquite, Highway 80 westbound after Beltline. Extra 5 to 10 for you. And two left lanes on 121 in Fort Worth. This is westbound at Sylvania and about a 15-minute backup. Our next update within 10 minutes with WBAP's first traffic on the ones. I'm Julie DeHarty.
9: From the WBAP On-Time Experts 24-7 Weather Center, mostly sunny, windy, and warm this afternoon. A little cloud action right now, but it will be sunny with a high of 91. All too warm. Winds out of the south 15 to 30, and that's allergy stuff. And 76 for the low tonight. Not too happy with the weather, huh? Me too. 92 for the high tomorrow. But we do have a chance of some rain tomorrow afternoon, and a big cold front is coming on Friday, so be ready for that. Right now, 78 degrees in Fort Worth, 78 in Dallas. I'm meteorologist Brad Barton.
7: 8:53. It's time for Hal's Got Gas, the grammatically incorrect yet infinitely informational moment in which you'll find out how much you're going to pay for a tank of gas.
6: Well, we try to bring a little lightness to this, and there is no way to do that because it's just miserable. Driving in, I saw prices.
7: Well, that's a great introduction, Hal.
6: Well, you know, you try to find something new.
7: People are looking for good news, and you say, well, I hope you get some, because what I'm going to say is terrible.
4: I have some sunlight, though, I can shed on this. I was down a dime from yesterday, y'all, from $3.65 to $3.55. And now, I have to gas up today, so it's a win for Carla.
6: And see,
7: everything's coming up, Carla.
6: Yes. But look how you're talking about it. Yes.
4: I know.
6: And you're so happy.
4: I know.
6: You're happy at $3.55
4: no
6: a gallon?
4: No, it should be a dollar less altogether.
6: Thank you.
7: It should be a dollar less.
6: Wow. Wait a minute. On the promos, it says Hal brings the laughs. Would you please?
7: All right.
6: Ladies and gentlemen.
7: What do you got, Hal, for the price of gas here?
6: Oh, driving in, saw 366 all the way to 399 mm-hmm. at four different stations between Dallas and Tarrant County. Right now, the price of crude is at West Texas Intermediate, 93.02, Brent crude, 105.27. And the price range is spread on a regular gallon of gas at Gas Buddy, anywhere from 334 to 367.
9: 334, wow.
8: Wow.
9: Brenda phoned in the 356 from Costco.
4: Look at what we need to do are prediction days. We need to predict today what we if it's going to go down or up.
6: Brenda's
4: tomorrow.
6: Got a problem. Because didn't she fill up yesterday? What's she doing while you're gone?
9: She uses the app. She's still home, I'm quite sure.
6: There you go. That's what we have.
7: All right. That's Hal's Got Gas. Yes. Now, to wrap this up, I have a clip from one of the great members of the group, the Eagles, Don Felder.
6: Yes. Okay. And I got to do a correction, but go ahead.
7: Okay. Don Felder, he was talking about why he ended up leaving the Eagles, and it just surprised me because you think of a group as being a bunch of guys who grew up together and they're just doing their thing together.
6: Mm-hmm.
7: And it's not necessarily like that.
3: Originally, when I joined the band, it was a five-piece band. Everybody was part of this corporation called Eagles Limited. We all owned Eagles Limited. We shared equally in the gross and the tours and everything like that, the record sales. But when we got back together, Don and Glenn felt that they should get a much larger share. So when they decided they were entitled to more money, I said, oh, okay, but let's just try this and see how this works. And if there's still problems with it, we'll renegotiate. So we agreed to do it for 60 shows and then renegotiate. But when renegotiations came around, there were no renegotiations. It just stood as it was. And so it kind of constantly rubbed on me through the course of that Hell Freezes Over tour. And every time, every couple of years, I'd go back and say, well, aren't we going to renegotiate this as we originally agreed? And the answer was no. So finally, I don't know who sent who a legal notice or whatnot, but it just came down that there was no and you're fired. So that's the way that happened.
7: Fired?
4: Ooh.
7: So the band, they fired the guy. Mm-hmm. Here's a note, here's your severance, and we'll escort you out the door.
4: Awful.
6: And I believe, was it him and Joe Walsh that played the guitars together in harmony? On Hotel California.
10: Yeah, good stuff, man.
6: Good gosh almighty, was that great. Randy Meisner sang the high notes in Take It to the Limit.
7: Yeah.
6: Randy Meisner. I said Don Felder first, but it was Randy Meisner.
7: That tour was a long time ago. That tour was 30 years ago. I think it was 94, 95, something like that.
4: 94 was 30 years.
6: Yeah, they all started off as the backup band for Linda Ronstadt.
7: Yeah.
4: Are you serious?
6: Yeah, and I think Kenny Rogers had something to do with it as well.
4: Oh.
6: Yeah.
4: So cool.
7: It's hard to believe, you know, he went on to say that you two, he said, these guys they were friends. They grew up together in school together.
6: Yeah.
7: They're still friends. They hang out together when they're not touring. Their friends or their kids are friends. And he said, that just was never the way it was with our band. And I think that's too bad because you always kind of picture that these guys.
6: Yeah.
7: You're doing all this stuff together. Of course you're good friends.
6: Yeah.
7: Like we're all good friends.
6: Exactly.
7: Yeah.
6: Yeah.
7: Except, Hal, we got some bad news for you. We'll talk to you after the show.
6: Okay, thank you. Bye.
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2: On the ones.
4: Headed north on 75 as you come up to 635, those two left lanes are blocked, and you've got a good 20-minute backup coming from Walnut Hill. Then south on 75 at Mid Park, the wreck's on the left side, and that's backing you up for 10 to 15. Highway 80 westbound after Beltline, that's all backed up with a stall in the left lane, a good 5 to 10 minutes. And the two left lanes are still blocked at last check on 121 westbound at Sylvania in Fort Worth, a good 5-minute backup. With WBAP First Traffic and Weather on the Ones, I'm Juwiti Hardy.
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7: Today, low clouds will burn off this morning. Mostly sunny, windy, and unseasonably warm this afternoon with a high of 91. Gusty south winds. Partly cloudy, 76 tonight. Tomorrow, about the same thing. Partly cloudy, windy, and more humid. A slight chance of isolated showers anywhere. Not a big deal, though. High tomorrow, 92. Thursday, mostly sunny and warm with a high near 90. Winds out of the south during the day, but shifting to the north around midnight. And by Friday, partly to mostly cloudy, very windy, with a high of only 74, a low near 54. Winds out of the north gusting to 40 miles an hour Friday night. Saturday, sunny, breezy, and 72. Sunday, 78. I'm meteorologist Brad Barton.
3: Right now, 79 degrees in both Dallas and Fort Worth. The Archbishop, who oversees Catholic pastoral services for the U.S. military, is condemning the proposed live stream of Nidal Hassan's firing squad execution. Mike Traina with the story.
8: Archbishop Timothy Broglio also said that any Catholic soldiers assigned to the firing squad should ask to be excused from the duty, as it contradicts church teachings. Broglio joins other Catholic leaders in opposing the death penalty and the live stream plans. Hassan was convicted of killing 13 people in 2009 at Fort Hood. He is set for execution on December 3rd. Mike Traina, WBAP News.
3: President Trump continues a midterms campaign blitz across the country. Fox's Jeff Manasso with details.
9: President Trump has crisscrossed the nation in recent weeks campaigning for Republicans ahead of the midterm elections, including Ohio, where he rallied in Youngstown Monday night. The president rallies Republicans in Alaska Tuesday, Montana and Arizona Wednesday, and Georgia on Friday. Vice President J.D. Vance also hitting the campaign trail with a trip to Texas today in support of Republican candidates, including Senate hopeful Ken Paxton and Governor Greg Abbott. The visits also come as parties work to mobilize voters and build momentum ahead of November's midterm elections with control of Congress at stake. Jeff Manasso, Fox News.
3: A Stephenville ISD service dog is missing, and the district is asking for help to find her. Here's Sybil Summers.
10: Ruffles, the Henderson Junior High support dog, went missing Sunday morning. She was last seen near the Diamond Sea Ranch Estates off Highway 281. Ruffles is a six-year-old poodle with blonde curly fur. The owner says she wasn't wearing a collar, but she is microchipped. Anyone with details is asked to call 254-592-9165. A $2,000 reward is also

0: offered for info that brings Ruffles home. Sybil Summers, WBAP News.
1: 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On Wall Street, the Dow Jones Industrial Average now down 81 points. NASDAQ is up 18. S&P 500 has dropped 6 points. 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

0: I don't believe in coincidences, and I'll tell you why. Welcome in. You're locked in with me, Matt Locke, here on News Talk 820 and 93.3 FM, WBAP. Good Tuesday morning to all of you out there in the Metroplex. So glad you're along for the ride. Great show today. And I don't believe in coincidences. I see things differently than most people do. And that's why I'm here for you. I'm here to break it down for you so that you can see what I see. And so I've got a great show for you. We're going to start off with James Tallarico. This whole story's crazy. Comes up missing for, if you believe the mainstream state-run media, for 9 days. Could have been as much as 12 or 13. I don't know the official count on it. But people aren't buying it. They're not buying it. And the coincidence here, by the way, is a judge, Harris County judge, Lena Hidalgo, ran into the same deal. The same thing happened to her. She took a mental health sabbatical to the very mental health clinic in the same town in Ohio that these internet influencers said that James Tallarico took. So we're going to talk about those connections here throughout the first hour. I'm going to bring in my good buddy, Chris X. He does the Drive Time radio show on 700 AM KSEV out of Houston. He is my Houston expert, and we're going to break all of this down. But there's some new news that I want to bring to you this morning. So supposedly, James Tallarico has provided security video footage to the New York Times. But you're not allowed to see it. You're not allowed to look at it. Supposedly it's time stamped. It shows that he was at his home. I mean, this could all be so easily disproven. I mean, here's a Democrat guest on Sean Spicer's podcast telling you he's nervous of what's taking place. Take a listen.
1: It has made me nervous still today that they have not put stuff, like I would put my primary care physician before camera.
2: Correct.
1: Like, yeah, he had 103 degree fever.
2: Right.
1: Dehydration, and we were.
0: Okay, I want to stop there. He's talking about the interview that James Tallarico did for the television channel that I played yesterday. Now, on top of all of that, Tallarico has also sat down with the Dallas Morning News and got a puff piece done. They didn't ask him anything about where he was, what happened. Nobody has dug into this disappearance. So this Democrat's like, I'd bring up my, you know, my personal care physician and I'd put him in front of the camera. That would be a good start.
1: Brady could pass out. Whatever. I would put the urgent care, like, receipt. Like,
2: correct.
1: You probably paid for something out of pocket on your debit card, your credit card. Like, I would.
0: Okay, point number two, and I'm sorry to stop this. First, you had the primary care physician, which we were told that that's where he went to after he said he went to the Dallas urgent care. Now he's talking about the urgent care bill, statement, whatever. Snap a picture of that, blot out what you don't want to see and say, hey, look, I was at the urgent care, here's the date, but he hasn't done that either.
1: Flood the zone to say, you clowns, here is 8 million pieces, and the fact that they haven't today still makes me a little nervous because again.
0: Okay, so that's a Democrat. We're going to keep going here. But the fact that James Tallarico hasn't thrown out anything to say, you're wrong. We've got proof. We've got the New York Slimes with video, timestamped, saying I'm at my house, but you can't look at it. It's going to make people ask why.
1: Yes. I think to myself, after all of this, the Lindor has now put it was 6.5 million views.
0: And on top of that, why is that health facility putting out a statement, whether it's true or not? That's another question that needs to be asked.
1: Tallarico has been very blunt. The campaign's been blunt. If you're lying, it is over and you could cost us the United States Senate.
0: There it is. If you're lying, it is over and you can cost us the United States Senate. That's the Democrat Party. Teachable moment here. Hat tip to the late, great Rush Limbaugh. That's what Democrats are terrified of, that you're going to find out where James Tallarico was for the last 2 weeks. You're going to find out what actually happened, and it is going to cost a Senate seat for Democrats. They don't care about James Tallarico. They don't care about you. They care about power. They will do everything they can to screw you over. We want a front porch. We want a welcome mat at the border. We want to get rid of oil and gas. We want wind and solar. We want boys and girls locker rooms. We want vegan, non-binary, you name it. James Tallarico stands for it. And the left are terrified of the fact that if you find out what actually took place, they lose an election. Now we're going to talk, we're going to take up my good buddy Chris X. We're going to talk about Lena Hidalgo and that she took a leave to seek inpatient care for clinical depression at the Lindner healthcare facility that came up in the whole story of James Tallarico this week. Coincidence? I don't know, but I'm going to bring in my Houston expert to tell you. Don't go anywhere. My name's Matt Locke. 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
11: Some construction supplies that are taking up a portion of the left lane on the eastbound side of I-20 at Business 287. So you're backed up to about Wichita. That's going to take you an extra 10 minutes or so to get through. Also, looks like we have an accident on 183. This is going to be westbound at Forest Ridge, three right lanes blocked. So you're already backed up a good 10, 15 minutes. Dallas North Tollway southbound after Spring Creek's in the center lane. That's a 5-minute delay. And northbound 75 at 635 with two left lanes blocked. That's almost a half hour. With WBAP First Traffic, I'm Judy Hardy.
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0: 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You're going to get the news, traffic, and the weather on the ones, plus some laughs, stuff you didn't know you needed, maybe stuff you really didn't want. I don't know. 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Tuesday edition of the program. So glad you're along for the ride. Matlock here, your host. We're having some technical difficulties, so we're going to get Chris lined up here in a second. And while he is logging on, we're talking James Tallarico. And this story, again, ladies and gentlemen, we are 3 weeks away from probably one of the most important midterm elections we've seen in Texas. We've got the biggest deal. We've got the biggest race here in the country with a bona fide attorney general who has a record of winning for Texans and a Democrat loony bin who disappears on a campaign trail, who wants to take oil and gas down, who tells you that God is six genders or non-binary and that there are six genders and that boys need to be in girls' locker rooms, and the list goes on and on and on and on and on. Okay? Those are the facts. You're running to be the senator of one of the biggest states in the country, second largest economy in America behind California and barely behind that, second largest state, second largest electoral votes, and you end up disappearing from a campaign trail for almost 2 weeks. We should be asking questions. The mainstream media, the state-run media, doesn't want to ask any questions. They want it to go away. They want this brushed under the rug. So what do? They run to the New York Times, and they have the New York Times carry the water. New York Times came out. What did the New York Times do? Hey, we've got video footage timestamped of James Tallarico at his house during the time frame that you're saying he's at this mental institution in Ohio, which I don't know if he's there or not. I'm not saying that because I don't know. Why wouldn't the Tallarico campaign just release the timestamps of Tallarico at his house saying, hey, here's a timestamp of James at his house, and here's the dates, and this disqualifies the argument that you've made. You heard the audio I played of Sean Spicer and his guest saying, why not bring out the physician? Why not bring out the statement at the ReadyMed? Why not bring out anything going, here's where James was, here's the proof? That alone would tell you that something is going on. That alone is evidence to say, okay, James, we would like to know where you were. Fantastic. So we've got our We've got our resident expert in Houston. I want to welcome to the program. He is the afternoon host on 700 AM KSEV. He's the voice of Texas. I think that might be a little bit, you know, maybe over the top, but he does. He's got a great voice. I want to welcome to the program, Chris X. How are you, my friend?
15: I don't know if I'm technically the voice of Texas, but I'm one of the voices of Texas, and I'm glad to be here. Thanks for having me today, Matt.
0: Well, I apologize for the technical difficulties. It was on my end. I gave poor Joseph the wrong email address. That's my fault. But let's jump in here, okay? You're my resident Houston expert. So, Chris, there's this Harris County judge by the name of Lena Hidalgo, who back in 2023, she sought inpatient care for clinical depression at a facility in Ohio. Tell us about that.
15: Yeah, it was interesting because our Harris County judge, who is the county that I live in, by the way, yeah, she just disappeared. She claimed she was going on vacation.
0: Wait a minute. I want to stop. She just disappeared. Like James Tallarico. Just disappeared. Yes. Okay, go ahead.
15: Well, yes. No, well, I'll explain to you. She claimed she was going on vacation.
0: Okay.
15: And then all of a sudden it was like, hey, we're back. She's not here. What's going on? Where is she? And then it was some time off. And then it was the story kept changing. And then eventually it came out. She was gone for like 7 weeks that she had went and checked herself into this mental health treatment facility and was gone. And ever since she has returned, she has mental health treatments where she has to leave Commissioner's Court to attend her mental health treatments. So she's a person literally with mental issues that is running the third largest county in the country. So needless to say, things haven't been great. And now, and of course, her and James Tallarico are buddy-buddy. They're pals. Well,
0: no.
15: Maybe, just maybe.
0: Well, can I ask a question? You've seen everything that I've seen, right? You've seen all of the innuendo, the where's James? He's in a mental health facility, all that stuff. You got to ask the same question I'm asking, right? I don't care that he might have been in a mental health place or whatnot. Where was he?
15: Well, the reality is we don't know.
0: Right.
15: The Nick Sorter released on, was it Twitter X, that they had called, I guess, and this woman who answered the phone, the employee said, well, no, he's checked out. He's been discharged. And then the problem is you have this guy who's running for Texas Senate or U.S. Senate against Ken Paxton, who wants to run or be one of the senators from the great state of Texas, and he literally disappears here 2 weeks before early voting for 12 days, and nobody knows where he is, and the answer is he's got the flu. Well, the problem was he disappeared, and nobody knows, and then
0: right now
15: we've got this latest information that, was it the New York Times got
0: access
15: to this video footage of him just staying at his house when there are actual reporters who had been camped out in front of his home said he was nowhere to be found. So the story is not adding up.
0: But why turn that over to the New York Times? Why not just as a campaign go, here are the timestamp videos of James Tallarico at his house in Austin during the time that everybody on the internet said he was somewhere else?
15: Well, I don't know, but if I was a gambling man, say if I was on Kalshi or whatever, I would bet because he was in the cuckoo's nest in Ohio.
0: hey, I hate to interrupt here. I'm up against the break. Do you have another segment? I feel bad that we didn't connect soon enough. Can you give me one more segment to talk about this?
15: Sure, no problem.
0: All right. Well, all right. So hang on, ladies and gentlemen. We're up against the break. And, you know, it was my fault. I'm going to take the blame here. I'm going to take the fall on all of this. We didn't get my resident expert from Houston enough time. Don't go anywhere. Stick around. I'm going to take up with Chris X. He is the host of 700 AM KSEV out of Houston, Texas. We're going to keep talking James Tallarico, Lena Hidalgo, and all of that stuff. Don't go anywhere. My name is Matt Locke. 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
1: On the ones.
3: If you're traveling north on 75, there's a wreck at 635 in the two left lanes. It's going to run you about 30 minutes from Northwest Highway. Dallas North Tollway southbound after Spring Creek is in the center lane. That's 5 to 10. 183 westbound at Forest Ridge in Bedford has three right lanes blocked, so that's a good 10-minute backup. And the left lane's blocked on I-20 eastbound at Business 287. Add about 10 minutes to your drive. With WBAP First Traffic and Weather on the ones, I'm Julie DeHart.
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2: Your WBAP forecast with Chief Meteorologist Brad Barton from the On-Time Experts 24-7 Weather Center.
6: Today, low clouds this morning, then mostly sunny, windy, unseasonably warm this afternoon. With a high of 91, it'll feel like 99 in the shade. Winds out of the south, though, 15 to 30 and gusty. Tonight, partly cloudy, low 76, south winds 10 to 15. Tomorrow, partly cloudy, windy, and more humid with a high of 92. Heat stress index could be up to 100 tomorrow afternoon. Winds out of the south, 15 to 25. Thursday, mostly sunny, still warm with a high near 90. South winds, but shifting north around midnight. Friday, partly to mostly cloudy, very windy, and turning cooler. Friday's high 74, low near 54. Winds out of the north, gusting to 40 miles per hour Friday night. I'm meteorologist Brad Barton.
2: 79 degrees in both Dallas and Fort Worth. The Houthi rebels in Yemen threatening to further escalate a very dangerous situation following a deadly attack in Saudi Arabia. Fox's Christina Coleman reporting.
7: This comes after hundreds were injured and at least 20 people were killed, including one American, in Houthi strikes targeting Saudi Arabia's main airport over the past week, leading to swift global condemnation. The Trump administration is monitoring this volatile situation. President Trump called the airport attacks in Saudi Arabia terrible. Meantime, the war in Ukraine continues. The president declared an energy ceasefire between Russia and Ukraine. Meantime, Moscow has continued to strike Ukraine's energy sites.
2: The escalation comes nearly 3 weeks after a senior Iranian official threatened to paralyze neighboring countries' airports. They cooperated with U.S. efforts to restrict Iranian flights. Police have increased the bond amount for a teacher in Louisville ISD who is accused of having an improper relationship with a juvenile student at Hebron High School. WFAA's Chris Lawrence with an update.
8: Investigators say Gloria Resendez was working at Hebron High School when a parent claimed to find phone calls and texts between Resendez and their child. They notified the principal, and when the school took a deeper dive, discovered the student was allegedly visiting Resendez during lunch and after school. Resendez was not that child's teacher at the time, and when detectives searched her phone, they found romantic messages mentioning gifts and a kiss. Detectives discovered additional evidence, including hiding together at Hebron High School and WhatsApp calls that took up to 7 hours a day. They added additional charges, and Resendez is now accused of sexual assault, grooming, and indecency with a child.
2: A federal judge has rejected a Roman Catholic diocese bankruptcy settlement. Fox's Tom Rigotti with details.
9: The Oakland, California diocese bankruptcy relief plan would have resolved nearly 330 sexual abuse claims dating between 1969 and 1990. In its bankruptcy plan submitted 2 years ago, the diocese said it owes survivors of clergy sexual abuse between $160 and $190 million. In his written decision, the judge suggests the diocese come up with an alternative plan with a larger contribution. Responding to the judge's ruling, diocesan Bishop Michael Barber wrote, "While today is a setback, we remain committed to providing fair and equitable treatment for the survivors." Tom Rigotti, Fox News.
2: 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United Airlines is rapidly deploying Starlink to provide Wi-Fi on its planes. United has equipped just under 600 of its aircraft with Starlink, 300 regional jets, and 300 mainline aircraft. United expects 50% of its mainline fleet to be equipped with Starlink by the end of the year, 100% by the end of 2027. On Wall Street, the Dow is up 17 points. NASDAQ has dropped 51. The S&P 500 down 8.5 points. 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
13: All right, welcome back. 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I'm your host, Matt Locke. On the phone, I've got the Drive Time host from 700 AM KSEV, Chris X. Chris, we're talking about Houston. Lena Hidalgo, mental health breaks, James Tallarico, and it seems like we're not being told where James was. Would this have flown if Ken Paxton came up missing for almost 14 days?
14: I think the only thing that has flew around here is through the cuckoo's nest. It's, you know, it's sad because I don't want to make fun of anyone with actual mental health issues. I know it's a real thing. I just don't want those people governing us. So there's a problem that I've had with Lena Hidalgo since she got in and has been out here. Now, she's not running for reelection, thank God. So she will be replaced. But Lord knows if we'll replace her with a communist Muslim or a normal person. But that, once again, that's neither here nor there. Her good buddy, James Tallarico, in his campaign, it's such a weird thing because I can't recall in modern history, Joe Biden, where they hit a candidate for days, weeks, or whatever, trying to sneak them past, I guess, a charging opponent, a growing opponent. And then here we have this James Tallarico, the sixth gender Tallarico, or you name it, who has basically ran an entire campaign against everything he has said and voted for the last 8 years in the Texas House. Now he wants to be our U.S. Senator from the great state of Texas, and he disappeared for 12 days. Their answers have been wholly inadequate, as you've pointed out on your program. Once again, they're not showing any proof of anything. They're just saying, we have proof, right, but you can't see it.
13: Well, that's normal. So what if I told you that the DNC has abandoned Texas? We've got the Democrat Party so far in future ad reservations, 4 million. Republicans, 51 million. What does that tell you?
14: It tells me that the polling we've been getting may not be entirely accurate.
13: Shocking.
14: We've always known the internal polling of the candidates tend to show things a little differently than the external polling we get from the media propaganda, which is for the Democrat cult. So they constantly send out their propaganda, which for some reason is always skewed in the direction of Democrats. It always helps Democrats. But we've seen they've been wildly wrong in this election cycle. They may have been wildly wrong here in Texas, which may be why someone maybe had a little too much pressure, got a little trouble, and decided to go take a few days at the, we'll just say the Lindell Hope Center or whatever you call it up in Ohio. What was it, Rancho Relaxo on The Simpsons?
13: Yes.
14: Maybe that's what he was for the last 12 days.
13: We love The Simpsons around here. We got Matlock Simpsons and all kinds of Simpsons rolling around the Matlock show here. But you're not wrong. And look, I'm the same way, Chris. You know, if you've got mental health issues, if you're having any kind of health crisis, I feel for you. But you're not cut out to be a senator from the great state of Texas if you can't even handle the stress of running for the actual ticket. And when the time comes, when you're going to put in the work, are you someone that we can rely on to actually even do the job? And I say no.
14: Well, the Democrats aren't even remotely interested in doing the job. They just want Texas. And they understand Texas is the last bastion here. If they can take Texas, they can pretty much take the entire country, which is why they have burned over $100 million convincing people other than Democrats that James Tallarico is just like you or I. He's just a regular guy who daydreams about trans children. Okay. So he's a different sort of cat, to say the least, running here in Texas. And then now, once again, this situation that literally could have been quelled inside of 30 seconds. They could have made everyone in the Republican Party look like a conspiracy theorist by simply releasing a video, a receipt of an urgent care center or his primary physician. One is in Dallas, one is in Austin, and from all accounts, it looked like at the time he claimed he was going in seeing his doctor, he was in New York at fundraisers, which is a real bad look for a guy trying to win in Texas, raising money in New York City. So it doesn't go all so well. So what happened is, I think they've spun themselves in a circle, and then they went with this flu story, which every second this goes on seems less and less liable as though it actually happened. The reality is they could have put out anything and literally tamped down this fire, but the fire grows every minute, and no one is buying anything because of the historic distrust of the Democrat Party. One way you can always tell when the Democrats are lying, there's a full tell, their lips are moving, and that seems to be the case in this situation.
13: Oh, my man, we're out of time. It is radio. You know how this thing works. So do me a great big favor. First of all, thank you for your time and all of your insight. It's always fabulous, and I always know that I'm going to get greatness out of you. How can folks find you?
14: Well, there's a multitude of ways to find us. You can always find us down here at KSEV 700 AM in Houston. If you're down in Southeast Texas, you can listen there. Or, of course, the website, KSEVradio.com. 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
13: Yeah, go find him. He's one of the greater voices in the radio industry. And my good friend, thank you, sir, for taking the time to talk with us today.
14: All right. Thank you, Matt. Appreciate it.
13: Always. Hey, go find them. Go check it out. Coming up next, Blue Origin. Yeah, the rocket company coming to Texas, along with SpaceX and everybody else. They're running to get here. I got here as quick as I could, too. I'm Matt Locke. 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

0: left lane still blocked on the northbound side of 75. That's as you come up to 635. And traffic is backed up about 20 to 30 minutes from Northwest Highway. Then 20 eastbound at Business 287. They blocked off the left lane. We had an earlier accident there. And traffic still backed up for about 10 minutes. With WBAP First Traffic, I'm Julie Hardy.
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2: 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I'm your host, Matt Locke. Final segment of Hour 1. Hey, if you miss a single minute, by the way, if you miss a single second of this spectacular radio show, do not fear. 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You just got to go listen. The entire show's over there for you. So if you jump in the car, you hear my voice, you go, man, I really like that guy. I didn't get to listen to the whole show. Well, you get to. It's your lucky day. Go to the podcast, check it out. I'd certainly appreciate it. Final story here of Hour 1 from our media partners over at Dallas Express, Blue Origin, the space company, you know, the other space company that's not SpaceX, it's a Bezos company. Well, they plan a $554 million manufacturing campus in Hutto that the company expects to add more than 2,000 jobs over the next decade. Here is Michael Quinn Sullivan over at Texas Scorecard to fill you in.
3: Jeff Bezos's Blue Origin Manufacturing plans to invest approximately $555 million in a new manufacturing campus in Central Texas that will create more than 2,000 jobs over the next decade. The company plans to build Constellation Park in Hutto. The facility will span approximately 1.3 million square feet and serve as a production hub for the company's satellite and communications programs. It will also support the TerraWave satellite communications network, which is designed to provide high-speed connectivity to enterprise, data center, and government customers. The state has extended an $18.2 million Texas Enterprise Fund grant to Blue Origin, along with a $10,000 veteran-created job bonus.
2: What a time to be alive. As you know, I'm a big nerd. I nerd out on the space stuff. I really do. I love it. I love to see the technology going so quickly. And I've got Blue Origin, and they're a little bit behind. Blue Origin's having a hard time. Let's just be honest. They're having a little hard time keeping up with Elon and SpaceX and the capsule. And what was it? Katy Perry, I think, and Hoda Kai or whatever her name is from NBC went up in the, they went up into space and then came back down or whatever. That was big what to do, but they've had a little bit of problems with the, shuttle or the capsule or whatever you may call it. But I have no problem. I have zero problem with Texas going to Blue Origin going, we'll give you $18 million in a fund grant here to help you get started. Now people everywhere, oh, Matt Locke. You know, they're rich. Bezos is rich. He's got all this money. Why are we giving him money? We want jobs. We want incentives. You have to incentivize companies to come here. I don't have a problem with that. We want innovation. I think it's amazing that we want to go to Mars. That we want to try to get interstellar life. That we want to, as a civilization, grow in technology and understanding and knowledge and all of those things. And we are beating the socks out of the Chi-Coms. They're not doing much of anything. We're winning everything here in America, and that's the way it should be. I want innovative individual entrepreneurs who are ready to put their capital on the line to make America the greatest country on the planet. The Bezos, the Elon Musk, those folks, we need them. We need people like that. I've said this so many times in my life and on the podcast and on this radio show, and I'm going to tell you, if it weren't for entrepreneurs, if it weren't for people who were willing to risk their capital and start a business, you wouldn't have a job. It's not for everyone. Being an entrepreneur, being a risk taker is not for everyone. I'm a risk taker. My wife, not a risk taker. I remember my wife, fun story here in hour one. I remember when I told my wife, when I sat her down, and this was back in 2012. I sat my wife on the couch and I said, honey, God just told me to start a podcast. She almost checked me into a loony bin like Tallarico. She thought I was crazy. She's like, what are you talking about? God told you what? I swear to you, I've told this story on the podcast. I'll tell you right now, I was walking down the hallway in my home in Fort Wayne, Indiana, and God told me to go and speak. And here we are. Here I am holding down a show in the fourth largest media market in the country, talking to you every single day with 50,000 watts strapped to my backside. My wife thought I was crazy. My wife's not a risk taker. My wife, I probably shouldn't say this out loud. She works in HR. She deals with people like me and Monty. All of the bad apples of all of the places that give everybody the fits wherever we go. Look, we make the world go round, by the way. We're the grease that makes everything work. I'm telling you, right, Monty?
4: Who, me?
2: Yeah, we make everything work around here, don't we?
4: By the way, HR's online too.
2: Want to talk to me already?
4: Yeah.
2: Man, they must be. I'm glad they're listening to the show. By the way, thank you, Monty. Monty Cook, get the news at the top and bottom of the hour. He is my spirit animal here at WBAP.
4: Thanks, buddy.
2: Monty's a great dude. We have a beer every now and again, and we talk about life. But, you know, you have to have risk takers in life. You have to have people that are willing to go out there and gamble. Because that's what a risk is, right? You're gambling on your ability to make something work. That's what Blue Origin's doing. That's what SpaceX is doing. We're going to get Starlink Mobile. We're going to get all 2,000 more jobs. People can't get to Texas soon enough. I mean, I got here as soon as I could. I mean, I got here in 2017. I said, if I'm going to be anywhere, I got to be in Texas. Plus, I told my wife I was tired of winters. I didn't want to snow anymore. And so I got here because it doesn't snow that much in Texas. Enough. It snows enough, but not like it does in Indiana. So I got here as soon as I could. All right. Hour one is past us. Hour two is upon us. And in hour two, I've got a great story for you. So the biggest story on the planet, okay? If you're paying attention to what is taking place today, we've got Ilhan Omar in the news. Now, Ilhan Omar is a representative from the state of Minnesota. And there's some trouble brewing. She's caught up in some fraud, RICO, charity, NGO stuff that we're going to jump into. And I'm going to welcome to the program senior reporter from Alpha News, Liz Collin, is going to join me. And we're going to break down what's actually happening, what it means, and where we go from here. So just getting started here on this Tuesday. Don't go anywhere. My name's Matt Locke. 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
2: On the ones.
4: Still all bunched up on northbound 75 with a wreck at 635. Those two left lanes blocked off, push you over to the right, and hold you up for about 15 minutes. Also 20 eastbound at Business 287. Two left lanes are blocked off now, and traffic is backed up a good 15 minutes. With WBAP First Traffic and Weather on the ones, I'm Julie Hardy.
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1: It's 80 degrees in Dallas, 82 in Fort Worth. 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The fight over smokable THC products in Texas is heading to court in December. 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
2: Hemp industry advocates are challenging the ban and new licensing fees for manufacturers and retailers. Governor Greg Abbott ordered the restrictions in March and told state health to write new testing rules. Lawsuits and appeals have alternatively blocked and restored those rules since.
1: A man stabbed himself to death after being approached by officers in Fort Worth. Yesterday, officers responded to the 2500 block of Northeast 36th Street, where a disturbance had been reported. John Ingham with more.
3: Police say a man arrived at the location in a vehicle with two flat tires. He left the vehicle at a business in the area and began walking around the property with his dog. The man began yelling obscenities at officers when they arrived, eventually displaying a knife. Police gave the man verbal orders and tased him. The man then stabbed himself with a knife. Officers tried to save the man, but he died at the scene. The Tarrant County Medical Examiner's Office will identify the man and determine his cause and manner of death. John Ingham, WBAP.
1: 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The 10-year U.S. Treasury yield slid as much as 5 basis points to 5.19% today as Asia's stock benchmark fell about 2%. There were no cash trading in Treasuries globally yesterday due to holidays in the U.S. and Japan. On Wall Street, the Dow was down 60 points. NASDAQ also off by 60. The S&P 500 has dropped 11 points. 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

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I'm your host, Matt Locke. We got the timing seems fishy crop on Ilhan Omar. If you've missed what took place yesterday, I have a 24-hour rule. I'm going to hat tip that to Dan Bongino because I've learned that from his show over the years listening to it. You want to give a story 24 to 48 hours to percolate, to get all the sides in, to get information in, to get assets in, so that you can comb through it and figure out what's actually taking place. So here's what we know. Representative, Congresswoman from the state of Minnesota, Ilhan Omar, had her Washington, D.C. home raided yesterday morning by Homeland Security investigations in connection to an investigation into all kinds of different things. Immigration, fraud, businesses, tax fraud, marriage fraud, you name it. There are a lot of things here that we have to unwrap in this hour. That's why coming up in the next segment, I'm going to bring in the senior reporter from Alpha News, Liz Collin, in. She's been covering Ilhan Omar for years. I'm actually reading to you from the Alpha News website. In a statement to Alpha News about the raid, a spokesperson from the U.S. Department of Justice said, today in Washington, D.C., Homeland Security investigations executed a judicially authorized search warrant secured by the Department of Justice. This enforcement action is part of an ongoing federal criminal investigation. I want you to listen to this CNN panelist who lays out this deal and shows you the hypocrisy of the outlet from Donald Trump to now.

0: I think the reality is that, unfortunately, DOJ has been politicized on both sides. And I don't know if the same commentary was here when Mar-a-Lago was raided and there's concern that he was looking to enter the race again and people were concerned about the optics in the same way that there now appears to be concerned about the optics or the timing.
1: This was an argument that President Trump and his lawyers made, that it was a problem for him right before an election.
0: Of course, of course. And I just think that if you're going to have concerns on one side, you should have concerns on the other. I think the reality is that there's a lot of swirl around her about questions about her marriages. Questions about her current husband, I think, is still under investigation. Reality, there's been a lot of questions about what's happened with daycare center in Minnesota and what extent she was wrapped up in that. So there's a lot out there that we don't know about. But we do know that a judge signed off on it. And a D.C. magistrate judge, they're four, they're all Democrats. So a Democrat judge signed off on this warrant and this search. And so I think there's a lot potentially here that we aren't really understanding yet.
2: A Democrat judge signed off on this warrant. That's a fact. Okay, we deal in facts here. The problem with all of this is, well, there's a lot of corruption in Minnesota. It is rampant. It is everywhere. And it's not just Ilhan Omar. Here's Will Kane breaking down the connection to Minnesota fraud allegations. Take a listen.
3: Under the nose of Ilhan Omar, Tim Walz, Attorney General Keith Ellison. We see a web of connections between them and those directly involved in the fraud. For example, Ilhan Omar alleged enabling introducing the 2020 Meals Act, which was ultimately subject to fraud. Held a campaign victory party at the Safari restaurant. That's where one of the men who run that restaurant is has associations to the convicted individuals. And then there's Tim Walz. House oversight investigation role in his role as governor, or Keith Ellison, the attorney general. His job is to enforce the law in Minnesota, but instead he's getting donations after meeting with the Feeding Our Future representatives, the Feeding Our Future, the biggest known yet part of this entire theft ring. The executive director of Black Lives Matter, by the way, over in Oklahoma City, has now been charged with wire fraud and money laundering.
2: So there you go. We're watching as Ilhan Omar is connected to everything in the fraud ring in Minnesota. So I want to take you to the post by Liz Wheeler. So here's what she says. I'm going to read this to you. Rep. Ilhan Omar's home raided by HSI, investigative arm of ICE, this morning. This is big. Remember, Ilhan Omar's probably not a valid naturalized citizen. Yes, she obtained naturalization, but it seems she obtained it fraudulently. How? Ilhan Omar's father claimed asylum in the United States for his family in the 90s. He was from Somalia, claimed his life was in danger after the Somali people toppled the violent regime. The violent regime was going to kill him. Sounds legit, right? Nope. Turns out Ilhan Omar's father was a member of the violent Siad Barre regime, a colonel in the military, likely specializing in propaganda. He feared for his life, probably because the people who toppled the regime were holding accountable corrupt government officials like him. Yet on his asylum application here to America, he allegedly did not disclose that he was the colonel in that violent Marxist Somali regime. He obtained citizenship based on his fraud, and so did his daughter. Was fake the whole time. Additionally, Ilhan Omar is credibly accused of committing marriage fraud, marrying her brother to get him residency in the United States. We heard that from Tom Homan. So we've got that thread to pull on. This doesn't even count the weird financial reports Ilhan Omar submitted and then retracted to Congress, disclosing her net worth at $30 million, then revising it down to $50,000. And blaming it on an accounting error. Could you imagine? I mean, I want you to think about this for just a quick second, that you said your income was $1 million, and then the IRS showed up at your door and you said, oh, no, I didn't mean $1 million, I meant $10,000. Sorry, my bad. That's really what she did. And she called it an accounting error. The real reason for the absurd financial gymnastics is her third husband, who she had an affair with, while paying him her campaign funds, whose shady consulting specializing in Somalia appears more like pay to play than any legitimate marketing or consulting business. All of that. That's the tip of the iceberg. The DOJ, HSI, all of these agencies went into her home yesterday. And I don't know if you were watching the video. They were pulling out tons of things. Boxes, totes. They found stuff. And so when you go to a judge, you say to that judge, I have evidence that I believe that there is evidence inside of Ilhan Omar's home that will help us with the investigation we put together and in front of you. And here's what we think she did. And here's the evidence we have. And then he signed off on it. She's in trouble. Here's the problem. If she's not a naturalized citizen, if she's, for whatever reason, I don't know, I'm not an attorney, even though my name's Matt Locke, but she's here illegally, not a naturalized citizen. She's been in Congress for the last 7-8 years. Everything she's touched, it's got to be all withdrawn. It's got to be all taken down. It can't be legal because she couldn't legally do that. So you know what I do when I need answers? When I want to go in and find out the things going on, the entire story, I go to the people that know. So stick around. I've got a great interview for you. She's a senior reporter for Alpha News. Liz Collin is going to join me, and we're going to discuss all the things that are wrapped around this Ilhan Omar raid, what we're looking at, whistleblowers, information, the whole nine yards. You're not going to want to miss it. My name is Matt Locke. 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

0: two left lanes still blocked on I-20 in the Forest Hill area. It's the eastbound side at Business 287. You're backed up a good 20 minutes through there. Also, there's some road work today in Garland, 30 eastbound at Bobtown. Traffic is slow for just about 5 minutes. With WBAP First Traffic, I'm Julie Hardy.
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8: One of the biggest stories breaking out of Minnesota, Ilhan Omar had her home raided in D.C. yesterday, and we're going to break it down for you. Welcome back, Matt Locke, News Talk 820 and 93.3 FM WBAP, the Tuesday edition of the program. And as I've told you before, when I need information, I go to the source. I want to welcome into the program. She is a senior reporter for Alpha News, Liz Collin. Welcome to the program. Are you there, Liz? Uh-oh, I can't hear Liz. I think she's on air, but I grabbed her. Are you there, Liz? Do we have her, Joseph? No, I've got everything on. Are you there, Liz? Hello. All right. Well, Joseph's going to bring her up, hopefully. Can you hear me, Liz? Are you there, Liz? Well, we've got some technical issues. We'll see if we can figure it out. Liz, if you can hear me, call us back. We'll try to get you on here. And we want to talk to her about what is taking place with Ilhan Omar, because she has been covering the young lady for years. We're trying to get her back on the phone here. Sorry, technical difficulties. Welcome to live radio, ladies and gentlemen. I think we've got her back on, it looks like. Are we there? Do we have her, Joseph, back on or no? Maybe not. All right. So anyway, we're going to keep going here. Rico, what is it? You know, we're talking about this. We're trying to cover what is taking place. What is Rico? Why does it matter? Why does it pertain? We got her? Okay, we'll try it yet again. Are you there, Liz?
9: Yeah, I've been here talking to you.
8: Oh.
9: You talk to me. Hello.
8: Now there you are. I want to welcome to the program Liz Collin. She is the senior. She is a senior reporter for Alpha News. Liz, you've been covering Ilhan Omar for quite some time. Are you shocked by what has taken place over the last couple of days?
9: Well, no, appreciate you having me. Thank you very much for the invite. You know, I am not. Finally is kind of the word that I think has been going through many minds in Minnesota. This is one of many open secrets that it seems so many of us have known for a very long time. So, no, not surprised. Just kind of surprised, I guess, it has taken so long.
8: Well, let's lay out the story here, because everybody wants you to believe, well, all the Democrats, I mean, all the talking points have went out. It's Trump. He's a dictator right before an election. It's shoddy timing. He's just mad at her because she disagrees with him. But let's lay out the case. This is more than just immigration fraud, right?
9: Well, I think there are many cases, to be quite honest. We've been reporting on this for, I was looking back, it's been like a decade.
8: Wow.
9: Of stories over at Alpha News about her kind of throw a rock in any direction, whether it's the Feeding Our Future fraud. She's the person that authored the legislation allowing the federal money to flow into the largest COVID fraud in the country, $250 million, 80 people charged in Minnesota so far. Marrying her brother, we've heard that stated just as fact at this point, that is well well proven. And, you know, really, I think the issue is her father. And this is what came out yesterday in a little bit of detail, but also something we've been reporting on at Alpha News, just no proof that he is, in fact, a U.S. citizen at all. She claimed that she naturalized through her father at 17. Mm-hmm. When she was questioned on all of this, the documentation, you know, just sort of wasn't adding up. She was actually 18 when she said she would have been 17 and naturalized. Then, voila, she gets called on it, and her online biography changes after a video goes a bit viral a couple of years ago. And so if her father is not a U.S. citizen, she's not a U.S. citizen. And no one seems like they've actually been able to prove that she is. In fact, the Secretary of State's office is on camera saying, we don't do anything to verify citizenship. So she can be on the ballot because we have no idea if anybody's, you know, we've never really thought that we ever had to encounter this before to check if someone's a U.S. citizen before they're running for office, if you can believe it.
8: That I can believe anything out of our government, to be quite honest with you. No background checks, none of that stuff, no classification checks. I mean, it's the craziest thing I've ever heard. I had this conversation last night, and I'm going to ask you what my buddy asked me. If we find out that Ilhan Omar is not a naturalized citizen, every bill, everything she's touched in her role as a representative, what happens?
9: Well, it's an excellent question. Something, you know, we've never obviously come across before. But I don't think that this would have gone this far. I mean, the raid, I guess, if you will, sort of the, you know, it is a bit of a photo op is usually the last step. So I think they have the case all ready to go. And that's kind of the last thing. So I expect that there's people are saying, oh, gosh, nothing's going to come of this. I really think that something will come of this. And they've been ready for quite some time putting this together. I mean, we were talking about this a year ago. Trump was putting it out there on his Truth Social about her father, mm-hmm. these allegations that her father was a U.S. citizen. That was back in December. So this is obviously this investigation has been ongoing for quite some time.
8: Well, now I'm hearing this term RICO being thrown around, the Racketeering Influenced and Corporate or Corrupt Organization Act. What do they have in that on her?
9: Well, I think that a lot of this, you know, can be traced to the father. You know, sounds like the guy's a war criminal coming from Somalia. What we know of Ilhan's story and the last name, I believe, sounds like it's false as well. She's actually part of the Elmi family, this Omar family. That's a whole kind of other story, as I've said, throw a rock in any direction. But this is why her brother comes over from London. She tries to get him, you know, tuition prices in this country. So she marries him, her brother, while she's married to another man. That's bigamy, illegal, and a felony. And he is an Elmi, that is his name. And what's interesting is, you know, people think that this is, you know, some journalists in Minnesota that have uncovered this. You know who it was? It was the Somali community coming forward a decade ago saying, you know, this woman is not who she claims she is. She married her brother, and they were kind of the whistleblowers in all of this, and they were quickly told to be quiet, and wow, there were threats to their lives back then. The Somali community, again, we see this even with the Somali gang story. It's a lot of clans, you know, and the way they settle things is not exactly, you know, how we do things in this country. So I think there's a lot of that as well. But really, in so many ways, this information came from the Somali community years ago.
8: Wow. We have about a minute left. I want to ask you this final question, because you're talking about throwing rocks everywhere, right? You're talking about all this stuff. We've got Jacob Fry. We've got Keith Ellison. We've got Tim Walz. How far does this go?
9: Well, I think that's an excellent question. But what's also interesting is look at how they've distanced themselves a bit from her. I think there's a reason for that as well. So will we find, you know, emails with Keith Ellison? I mean, again, nothing surprises me at this point. And corruption is a very real thing in the state of Minnesota.
8: Yeah, you told me it was on fire. We had to do some flip-flopping today to get you on. I'm so glad we did. Liz, how can folks find you? How do they find your great reporting? Tell them where to go get it.
9: Oh, thank you. It's at Liz Collin. You can follow me on X. We're at alphanews.org, and you can subscribe to our YouTube channel. You can see me there, Alpha News MN. But, yes, never a dull moment in Minnesota. I say it's like a five-alarm fire at all times.
8: Well, Liz, keep up the great work, by the way, and thank you for taking the time to talk to us here in Dallas.
9: Thank you so much for having me.
8: All right. Liz Collin there, senior reporter for Alpha News. Go check her out in all those places she told you, YouTube, on X, and all that stuff. She is a great follow, very smart, and I appreciate the fact that she came here. So let's talk about this just in a little bit more specificity. Hang tight. My name's Matt Locke. 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
7: On the ones.
9: Two left lanes blocked on I-20. This is the eastbound side of Business 287, and you've got a good 20-minute backup there. Also, another accident, 20 westbound at Bowman Springs, and that's going to be a 5 to 10-minute delay. With WBAP First Traffic, I'm Julie Hardy.
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12: Today, low clouds will burn off this morning. Mostly sunny, windy, and unseasonably warm this afternoon with a high of 91. Gusty south winds. Partly cloudy, 76 tonight. Tomorrow, about the same thing. Partly cloudy, windy, and more humid. A slight chance of isolated showers anywhere. Not a big deal, though. High tomorrow, 92. Thursday, mostly sunny and warm with a high near 90. Winds out of the south during the day, but shifting to the north around midnight. And by Friday, partly to mostly cloudy, very windy, with a high of only 74, a low near 54. Winds out of the north gusting to 40 miles an hour Friday night. Saturday, sunny, breezy, and 72. Sunday, 78. I'm meteorologist Brad Barton.
8: 80 degrees in Dallas, 82 in Fort Worth. Pope Leo is preparing to undergo a lung operation today. Fox's Lauren Green reporting.
13: Pope Leo is now at Gemelli Hospital in Rome, where he will soon have surgery to remove that nodule on his lung. Well-wishers outside the hospital cheered and clapped as the Pope arrived. The 71-year-old pontiff smiled and waved to the crowd before walking inside. In what Vatican watchers say was a rare moment of transparency, Leo himself on Sunday calmly announced his upcoming medical procedure at the end of the weekly blessing, saying that the lesion was small and well-defined and in its early stages. But it appears the surgery was unexpected. While yesterday the Pope had a full day of audiences and meetings, the Vatican announced the cancellation of a slate of appointments scheduled for the rest of the week.
8: His appointments have been canceled through October the 20th. There's some temporary relief to college application fees in the Lone Star State. Clayton Neville explains.
14: Texas students can apply to the state's public universities and community colleges for free this week. 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All Texas residents applying for undergrad admission, including first-time college students and transfers, can participate. Graduate program applications are not covered, though, during the free application week. Clayton Neville, WBAP News.
8: 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JP Morgan Chase reported its quarterly profits this morning, missing analyst estimates. Nation's largest bank said profits rose 6% year over year to $15.3 billion, or $5.57 a share. That's short of analyst forecast of $5.90 a share. Net revenue was up 8% to $50.2 billion, compared to $46.4 billion in the third quarter of last year. On Wall Street, the Dow is down 91 points, NASDAQ off by 96, the S&P 500 has dropped 19 points. 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
19: Now that I've laid out the story, what does it mean? Welcome back, Matt Locke, News Talk 820 and 93.3 FM WBAP. This whole Ilhan Omar story, immigration, marriage, you heard Liz Collin there from Alpha News. I want to run back through what we just discussed. I want you to understand the gravity of what is taking place, the misuse of campaign funds. Minnesota regulators found she improperly used campaign money for personal accounting expenses, travel, ordering repayment of about $3,500. That's a $500 civil penalty. Improper joint tax filings. The campaign finance investigation documented joint returns with Ahmed Hirsi from 14 and 15, although she was legally married to her brother, Elmi. I'm just telling you what I know. Alleged personal enrichment through campaign payments to her husband's firm. This is number three, husband. Campaign filing showing $2.78 million over approximately 15 months to East Street Group owned by her husband, Tim Minette. Feeding Our Future. Liz brought that up. Campaign donations from people implicated in the scheme. Campaign records documented $5,400 from two donors whom FBI affidavits identified as controlling shell companies that received $1.1 million. Okay. Feeding Our Future. A reported former campaign workers fraud conviction. Guhad Hassi Syed, reported to have worked on her campaigns, pleaded guilty to wire fraud and money laundering conspiracies in August of 25. The DOJ records established that his operation obtained approximately $2.9 million through fraudulent claims. Feeding Our Future communications between her office and defendants, Minnesota Fraud Oversight Chair Kristen Robbins stated that text and emails between Omar's office and defendants appeared in United States versus Bach trial exhibits and sought those communications through a congressional subpoena. Alleged refusal to cooperate with the Feeding Our Future inquiry. Robbins alleged that Omar refused requests for records and an interview, prompting her request for federal congressional intervention. Alleged marriage fraud. The allegations concern her legal marriage to Ahmad Nur Said Elmi, who may be her brother, alongside irregularities in her marriage and tax timeline. Alleged immigration fraud. Reuters, not a conservative outlet, Reuters reports that federal investigators searched her home on October 12th. That was yesterday, with the investigation including childhood immigration paperwork completed by her father. Alleged false financial disclosures. Her original congressional disclosure valued assets at $30 million. While amended filings reduce them to about $50,000. Those are the bullet points of what we know. So what is taking place now is they're bringing RICO into this. Now, RICO stands for Racketeer, Influenced, and Corrupt Organizations Act. It was a United States federal law that was passed in 1970, and it's to combat organized crime. Core meaning and purpose, targeting enterprises. Unlike traditional laws that prosecute crimes individually, RICO lets the government prosecute entire criminal organizations or networks. That's why I asked Liz about Jacob Fry, Tim Walz, and Keith Ellison. They all knew. Pattern of racketeering. To charge someone under RICO, prosecutors must show a pattern of this activity, meaning at least two related crimes such as bribery, extortion, money laundering, fraud, or even murder have taken place. committed within a 10-year span. It's been the last 10 years. And a broad scope, originally created to dismantle the mafia, the law now applies to street gangs, drug cartels, corrupt public officials, and even legitimate corporate or white-collar enterprises. Now, ladies and gentlemen, the prison sentence, 20 years. Can I tell you the story? Why the Democrats are really freaking out? They know Trump has the goods. Why else are you freaking out online? Ilhan Omar has been a part of the squad. She feels protected. They feel above it. The reality of this is Democrats believe nothing can ever happen to them. Hence, you see all of the posts, all of the whining, all of the liberals all out there saying, well, that Trump's just, this is politically motivated. Trump hates that she strikes back at the White House. Has nothing to do with President Trump. I've got a clip here. Here's President Trump. He's like, here's who Ilhan Omar is.
5: Well, I understand they're looking at her very carefully. I've always found her to be totally crooked personally, but that has nothing to do with me. I think she's a terrible person, just a complainer. She comes from a country that is a non-country, and then she comes over here and she complains about our Constitution. I think she's a terrible person, but that's really up to the DOJ. I have nothing to do with it.
19: Now, it's crazy audio. He's at the helipad, but he's like, she's a bad person, and I have nothing to do with what the DOJ is doing to her. We're going to see what unfolds. I've been told, I'm going to give you a little behind the scenes. I've been told the DOJ has a lot. That this isn't just immigration. That this is more fraud and marriage and tax and a bunch of things. This isn't just one thing. A Democrat judge signed off on this warrant. They walked out of Ilhan Omar's Washington home yesterday with boxes of evidence. This isn't going away. The left can be sad or mad about everything, but I'll just use the term they use. No one is above the law. All right, coming up next, we're going to get to our final thing here. Trump's in Alaska tonight, was in Ohio yesterday, barnstorming the country. I'm going to give you the details and so much more. Don't go anywhere. 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
9: We've got an accident on I-20 eastbound at 287. That's business 287, and the two left lanes are still blocked. The backup to Wichita is going to take you about 10, maybe 15 minutes to get through. Also seeing some slow traffic heading into downtown Fort Worth. If you're on 35W coming from Northside Drive into 121, it's a good five-minute trip. With WBAP First Traffic, I'm Juwiti Hardy.
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19: 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I'm your host, Matt Locke, Tuesday edition of the program. So glad you're along for the ride. Just going to cover the barnstorming of the country by President Donald Trump. This guy, amazing, by the way, 80 years old, running all over the country. He's currently, as we speak, on his way to Alaska. Now, I know all of you out there are going, Matt, why in the world would the president go to bright red Alaska? Well, they put in this ranked voting where it's weird. It's hard to understand. Like you give your first choice, your second choice, your third choice, and your fourth choice. And whoever gets those choices then gets in the next choice that you do a choice all over again to get to that choice to get to the final choice. Did you understand? No, nobody does. But they passed it about, I don't know, 5-7 years ago when Lisa Murkowski got ran out of the Republican Party, and now she's just a boil on the butt of the Republican establishment in Washington. Okay? So we've got some stuff going on. And President Trump has found it upon himself to pick up the mantle and put his name on the ballot. So, of course, a couple big things happened last night. Number one, more protesters showed up to the rally. Shocker. Democrats pay them. They want social media hits. They want to be able to go on to X or Facebook or Instagram or wherever you get your news, because 85% of you get your news on social media, which you should stop doing that. Just saying. And they want talking points. But as President Trump always does, he finds a way to bring everything into these rallies, like talking about Somalia. Who do we know is from Somalia? Ilhan Omar. Take a listen.
6: in I call it Somalia land, not Somaliland, because actually it's a totally different country. Some people like Somaliland. It has nothing to do. You know that has nothing to do. I said, you got to be kidding. I think they should change the name immediately. But they like to, they think they're in Somalia where they don't have pants to wear. They come here, they go in BMWs and Mercedes, and they like that. Somalia, they love Mercedes. They come in, they have nothing. And they're the number one buyers of Mercedes-Benz and BMWs in the state of Minnesota. The whole thing is crazy.
19: And crooked. See, Trump has a way of bypassing the news. He is the news. This is what he's doing. Think, I want you to think why I'm talking about this today. He's the news. The news will not report on what is taking place in the Democrat Party. They're not going to report on James Tallarico in the disappearance that we saw over the last 2 weeks. Not going to report it. They're not going to report on the fraud, on the search warrant, on the RICO, on any of those things that you see with Ilhan Omar. So what does President Trump have to do? Has to get in front of the people. He has to get in front of you. And then what happens? Every clip of President Trump speaking finds its way onto social media, and you see it. Where Elon Musk changed the game. Now, you can go to Real America's Voice. You can go to Lindell TV. You can go to Newsmax. And you can get the live video feed of the president speaking. Anywhere he is. He's changed the game. So I want to put all this together. Why I brought all of this up. President Trump is showing you what is taking place 3 weeks before a midterm election. He is showing you the criminality. He is showing you the fraud, the theft, the disappearance of a candidate in Texas. He is giving you the information you need so that in 3 weeks or less, by the way, early voting here in Texas starts in like 7 or 8 days. He's showing you the way. He's giving you the information unfiltered straight to you, not through the lens of an ABC, an NBC, a CBS, a CNN, an MSLSD, none of that stuff. He's showing you exactly what is taking place. That's why he's doing these rallies. Does he need to help these candidates? Some. Does he need to help other candidates? Nope. Trump is really, really good in front of you. He knows TV. He knows how to get into your home. He knows how to deliver information. And like I've said before on this program, and I will say it again, he is the P.T. Barnum of our time. There's no such thing as bad publicity. Just spell my name right. You're going to see him more and more over the next 3 weeks. He's going to be out in more and more states. I think J.D. Vance was coming to Tyler. Of all places here in Texas, it's happening. You're getting information. The mainstream, lamestream, state-run media can't keep you from the information you need to walk into that voting booth here in 3 weeks and pull the lever for the candidate you want. That is a great thing. I hope he keeps doing it. All right, ladies and gentlemen, that's it for today. Do me a great big favor. Go find me at Matlock Radio on X. That's L-O-C-K-E. I'll see y'all back here for the Hump Day edition of the program. Same bat time, same bat channel. My name's Matt Locke. 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
1: On the ones.
3: Looking pretty good on those roadways. I'm seeing a little bit of slow traffic if you're in the construction zone, which is, you know, ongoing. If you're traveling on 80 from Beltline over to 635, it's probably going to take you about 5 minutes or so to get through. And if you're trying to travel on I-20 approaching I-35, that's on the westbound side, watch for a little road work, a couple minute delay from Houston School Road. With WBAP First Traffic and Weather on the ones, I'm Jeweedee Hardy.
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0: Court has agreed to hear arguments in a watchdog's lawsuit seeking public records about trillionaire Elon Musk's Department of Government Efficiency. The High Court said today that it will intervene for a second time in Citizens for Responsibility and Ethics in Washington's case, which seeks access to Doge records. Your money news brought to you by NetWorthRadio.com. The world's top semiconductor companies and universities are coming together to build the equipment and process innovation and commercialization. Applied Materials CEO Gary Dickerson says his career as an engineer has prepared him for today's race to develop artificial intelligence.
1: I believe what we do in the semiconductor industry are we deliver miracles that change the world. Here we're going to deliver bigger miracles much faster to improve AI compute.
0: The facility will cost about $5 billion. Dickerson appeared on Fox's The Claim and Countdown. Checking Wall Street's latest, Dow Jones Industrial Average down 136 to 51,714. NASDAQ off by 50 to 27,196. S&P 500 down by 11 to 7,797. 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
4: All right, let's do it. The Markley, Van Camp, and Robbins Show. Jamie Markley, David Van Camp, Scott Robbins. So what's popping today? Well,
5: President Trump tries to save a Senate seat in a state he won three times, attacking immigrant and Muslim candidates hours after federal agents searched the home of Representative Ilhan Omar.
6: New video.
7: Come on, y'all. It's the kids.
4: Yeah, here we go.
6: Showing an ICE arrest in New Jersey. A man taken into custody in front of his family. A little boy clinging on to him. The third clash with ICE agents captured on camera in a week.
4: What a propaganda machine that thing
8: is. If you knew nothing, you just said, guess what team these people are on, you would guess right.
4: Oh,
8: right.
4: Yeah.
8: Holy smokes.
9: You just think that, hey, this representative in Minnesota just had her house raided because she's a Muslim and an immigrant.
4: Right.
8: That is a hell of an open. Wow.
4: No, I'm like,
8: I mean, there's no masquerading that at all. There's no hiding anything.
4: No.
8: Let's just put it all out there. You got the kids screaming in the background? Okay, good.
4: Oh, yeah.
1: Please don't take that.
8: Right.
9: Yeah.
8: Jeez.
9: Because criminals have never been arrested in front of their families.
8: No, ever.
9: That never happens.
8: They make sure the family's out of the house before they arrest them. You know that.
9: In every case.
8: That's right.
9: Yeah.
1: Okay.
9: It's not like the show Cops existed at one point.
8: No,
9: right?
8: Absolutely not. And, you know, that's fabricated for TV to make it more exciting. Right. It doesn't really happen.
9: Of course. Right. Don't take him away. He's a good man.
8: Gosh,
9: he's the father of my kids, even though he hit me with a frying pan.
8: Yeah. He's a provider. I don't know what of, but he's a provider.
4: So this whole thing on Ilhan Omar.
9: Yeah.
4: Oh, obviously, it's just a political opponent. It's a hit job.
9: Well, dude. Part of this investigation started under the Biden administration.
4: It did.
9: So that kind of takes that off the table, doesn't it?
4: A lot of times that's omitted, too.
9: Oh, it is, completely.
4: Yeah. Mm-hmm.
9: But yeah, MS Now's Ken Delaney, and I loved this, gave this defense of Democrat Representative Ilhan Omar after her house was raided as part of a federal investigation that started during the Biden administration.
4: Okay.
10: I think the larger issue is we all know that if you scrutinize every refugee case, everybody who came here as a refugee and then became naturalized, and you went through that with a fine-tooth comb, you would find a lot of cases, perhaps, where people fudged facts, where things weren't all as they were represented.
4: What?
10: The question here is the federal government has a limited amount of...
4: Hold on. Before he even goes on. Boy, that's a tell, isn't it?
9: Right.
4: Everybody
9: lies.
4: Already know.
8: Everybody's done it.
4: Jeez. Aren't you guessing he got the call, like, this is the way to go about this? Like, we already know they're going to find that she lied.
9: Right.
4: Of course.
10: The federal government has a limited amount of resources. Where are they directing those investigative resources? Are they doing it in a fair way or a vindictive way? That's, I think, what's really at the heart of this case. Is this on the level, or are they doing this because it's an outspoken critic of the president who's been targeted by right-wing conspiracy theories for more than a decade?
4: Got it. So really what we're talking about here is a heart issue with the people that are trying to investigate her.
9: Mm-hmm.
4: Are they doing this in a vindictive way, or are they just trying to hold people accountable?
9: Hey. I like how, too, it's just presumptive. Like, we all know that every refugee lies on their paperwork, and if you went through it with a fine-tooth comb, you could prove it. And I'm sure somebody in the Trump administration, maybe Stephen Miller or somebody, is like, oh, really? Let's get my fine-tooth comb out then.
4: Exactly. Well, then it begs the question, if every refugee that's coming in here lies, why do we let refugees in?
9: Right.
4: If you're truly a refugee, you don't have to lie about anything.
8: Well, there's small lies, there's big lies. Maybe the smaller lies are allowed to come in. I don't know. Who knows? There's no sanity here.
4: No.
8: I mean, none whatsoever.
9: And really, what the admission there is that our refugee vetting process apparently isn't as robust as some would have you believe.
4: Of course.
8: Can you be fair and vindictive at the same time? I think you can.
4: Sure.
8: Yeah.
4: But this is what he's making this case into.
8: Right, I know.
4: Well, I think this is the real question. Is it vindictive?
9: Right. That's not
4: the
9: real question.
4: That's nonsensical. No, it really isn't. Man, tragic news out of Six Flags over Georgia.
8: Boy, dude. This story churns my stomach, I'll tell you.
4: Oh, my gosh. And, you know, they have that Goliath roller coaster at different Six Flags. Been on it. You know, we were talking about this before show, Scott, because you hate roller coasters.
8: Not a big fan, no.
4: And, you know, I've always loved them. As you get older, you're like, man, that's starting to be a head rattler a little bit.
8: Yeah.
4: But, yeah. Have gone, you know, with the family to different Six Flags, and that's what you're thinking about as you see the story. Like, oh my gosh, how in the world does this happen? where you have this guy on the Goliath ride, all of a sudden, what's got him harnessed in is not harnessing him in anymore.
9: Yeah.
4: And he falls to his death.
9: Well, he hit the train, like, what, three times?
8: Yeah.
4: Yes.
8: I mean, he popped out of the thing, right?
4: Yes.
8: Gee whiz.
4: Well, did you hear any of the witnesses, like, that were actually on the roller coaster?
9: Oh, yeah.
4: Oh, it's brutal, man.
2: He turns sideways, and he's flipping in the air. He comes down, he slams down on our cart. You can see his back end flying up in the picture.
4: Oh, golly.
9: Yeah, they've been sharing, people have been sharing the photo because it happened, like, right at one of the spots where the amusement park will take pictures.
4: Right.
9: And so you can see a couple of, it's kind of hard to make out at first what's happening, but yeah, he's like upside down, flipping off of the thing. It's just awful.
4: And they're trying to grab him, but, you know, they
2: people reached out trying to grab him. Like, everybody tried to save this man, and we couldn't.
3: Not, you, there was too much force to grab him. You just couldn't grab him.
4: Yeah.
9: Well, yeah. I don't know how fast that roller coaster was going at the time, but it reaches like 70 miles an hour at one point.
8: Yeah, 70. Oh, yeah. Said, yeah. So, yeah. Top speed.
9: Yeah, yeah. That's almost impossible for anybody to grab a guy, especially if he's a larger gentleman. I mean, there's nothing you can do.
4: So a Six Flags spokeswoman has said, out of an abundance of caution, we have temporarily closed similar attractions across our parks. And I guess they have to say it. The safety of our guests and team members remains one of our highest priorities. That rings a little hollow after someone plunged to their death.
9: Yeah.
4: I get corporate speak, but whatever.
9: Well, there's also some people, and you know, who claim to, like, it's one of those things like the telephone game. I know somebody who was on that ride or something like that said he had been messing with his phone on the ride and, like, dropped it and then tried to go get it. And then it just happened to where he busted the harness off.
4: Hmm. Had you heard that, Scott?
8: No.
4: Yeah.
8: I thought it probably had something to do with the harness, but I was.
4: But if you're locked in, I thought you were locked in.
8: Yeah, me too.
9: Yeah.
8: I didn't know you could unharness yourself that easily.
9: You're not supposed to be able to.
8: Yeah.
4: Oh, my gosh.
8: Gee whiz.
4: Yeah.
8: Well, I mean, they make these things edgier and edgier all the time, you know?
4: Well, yeah. So you don't like when they actually have rides that are a little bit better? You just wanted to stick with the what? Coal mine coaster from, you know, the 60s or something?
8: The old wooden ones.
9: Yeah. Yeah. Carousel, okay?
8: Clack, clack, clack, clack, clack, clack, clack, clack, clack, clack.
4: See, you try to make these rides happen. People die, says Scott Robbins. That's
8: well,
4: the big
8: you know
4: take.
8: What?
4: Okay,
8: I
4: agree.
8: Yeah, I avoid them, but that's just me.
4: I understand. You hate them.
8: I don't like them, no.
4: Full disclosure.
8: Yeah.
4: But
8: then I heard somebody had like severe brain trauma on some
4: well,
8: of these.
4: Well, that
8: too.
4: We talked about.
9: Yeah.
8: Because they were going so fast.
4: The one in California, where it is like a brain rattler, and they were getting off of that thing. It was like multiple people.
8: Jeez. Mm-hmm. Okay.
4: We're talking about mild concussions.
9: Yeah.
4: The stuff like that.
8: Mm-hmm.
4: How that's not found out in the testing is beyond me.
9: No idea.
4: Yeah. Boy, something I was going to use for my story a little bit later, because we never know. We're all gathering information.
8: Yep.
4: And there wasn't time to get this edited yesterday. And I'm like, well, that's fine. I'll use it on Tuesday. And then David found it.
9: Well, I think
4: says, let's bring this to the whole party.
9: Right.
4: Instead of waiting for what's your story a little bit later on.
9: I wasn't saving it for the solo album. That I've got a different cut for. But no, yeah, James Hetfield, Metallica.
4: Yes.
9: You know, you have a lot of celebrities talking nonsense on stage. You know, Casey Musgraves is out there saying, Columbus was a loser. Okay. All right.
4: I know. Yeah. It's embarrassing.
9: He didn't have to, you know, dress like a whore in order to, you know, make his mark on the planet, Casey. So there you go. All right. But Metallica is saying, hey, look, we're not about the politics. We're not going to tell you what to believe.
4: And you knew this was fresh on his mind after what happened the weekend before with Tom Morello.
9: Mm-hmm.
4: And Springsteen, and Dave Grohl, and all these other people that are yapping all the time. And people just had enough. So this is what he said at the show in Vegas.
11: We're grateful for that. Your travels, the money you spent, the time it took. Thanks for coming to celebrate with us. And I just gotta say, Metallica is not here like some other entertainers to influence you with their bullshit, okay? We are here. Yeah. We're here to forget about all the outside, okay?
4: Yes.
11: Metallica's agenda is love, energy, and heavy music, baby!
8: Heck yeah. Heck yeah.
4: You know, I've seen many people comment on that are not from the hard rock metal world, saying that was refreshing.
8: Mm-hmm. It was.
4: No kidding.
8: It was very refreshing.
4: Yes.
8: To have the chutzpah to say it.
4: Mm-hmm.
8: And just say it and with conviction.
4: Well, that's Metallica, man. Yeah.
8: But I love
4: you
8: that.
4: You should listen to Harder Rock, Scott.
8: I've seen Metallica a couple of times. So.
4: You took your daughter.
8: Oh, I've seen them.
4: You didn't really want to go yourself. You didn't. You took it because your daughter wanted to go.
8: She did want to go.
4: That's what I'm saying.
8: Yeah, I mean, I don't hate Metallica. I like Metallica fine. I think James Hetfield's a fun guy. I'd like to hang out with himself sometime.
4: Five favorite Metallica songs.
8: Enter Sandman, Enter Sandman, Enter Sandman. Enter
4: See?
8: Nothing else matters.
4: Oh, see the ballot.
8: Fade to Black. I mean, I some of the songs I know.
4: Okay.
8: You know.
4: All right.
12: Give me fuel, give me fire, give me damage, I desire.
4: There's another one. 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Well, he would love it. Yeah. 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
19: If you're on 183 westbound before Esther's, there was an accident there for a few moments. There's still just a little bit of sluggish traffic in the area, but all lanes are now back open. I-20 eastbound Houston School Road, there's a wreck on the right side. They're blocking off a portion of that right lane. Right now, your delay is probably about 2 or 3 minutes, so not too bad. With WBAP First Traffic.
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0: 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I think he's right, and we should stop with all government ads. That's on The James Show at 2:05. Will we ever know where Tallarico was for 10 days? Hear why it matters at 3:05. And you'll hear the odds that Ilhan Omar could actually be deported for marrying her brother at 4:05. That's coming up today, 2 to 5. 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
1: The Markley Van Camp and Robbins Show, Jamie Markley, David Van Camp, Scott Robbins, and the five stories we're watching today.
2: One, two, three,
3: all right,
2: five.
3: Swedish climate change activist Greta Thunberg has joined the protests and riots in France. Because of course she has, and she's got the cafe on.
1: Oh my gosh, man.
3: I don't know what this has to do with climate change, but all right.
1: One career to the next with her.
3: Oh yeah, it is, yeah.
4: How dare you.
1: I know.
4: Dare
1: you.
3: Number four, Six Flags temporarily closed 9 roller coasters across 6 amusement parks after a man fell to his death off the Goliath roller coaster in Georgia. Number three, the New York Times says they have definitive proof that James Tallarico was recovering from the flu at home, but you just can't see it.
1: Well, they're saying it's to protect him.
3: Right.
5: From what, the flu?
1: No, like the location of where he lives and his home and security and stuff like that. But you could take everything away or blur it out that you think might give it away. It's going to be public knowledge anyway.
3: Well, the CBS report was a little bit more precise in saying it's like low fidelity, and you can see a guy walking in and out of his house in the backyard who has brown hair. That's about it.
5: But what are we looking at grainy video footage for?
3: I know.
5: It's like he's Bigfoot or something.
1: I think it's security footage, right?
3: Yeah.
1: That's why it's
5: gone. That's all you got?
3: Well, and Simply Safe is probably out there going, hey, we don't have crappy cameras. What are you doing to
5: exactly.
3: us right now?
5: Yeah,
1: why did you UFO this thing? It's like Pong out there.
3: Exactly. Right. Number two, the White House has asked U.S. Ambassador to Greece, Kimberly Guilfoyle, to resign after text messages appeared to show she was begging an ex-Trump donor to pay off her $100,000 American Express bill.
5: Jeez. Woo,
3: buddy.
1: Man, that whole career. Like, down the tubes.
5: Hers?
1: Yes.
3: Well,
1: yeah.
3: Dude, I mean, yeah.
5: Like she's in a goth band now when I see her, though.
3: Well, she was.
1: Oh, the darker makeup?
5: Yeah.
3: Well, she was
5: creepy looking.
3: Married to Gavin Newsom years ago, worked as a prosecutor, then went to Fox, and then now.
1: She was the reason for the leg cam, right?
3: Yes. That was the word, yes. That there was the leg cam where the attractive women on the side of a table would be situated there. So that the camera could start at the legs and then pan out at the establishing shots.
1: Yeah. Yes. Then once word was out, then they stopped with the leg cam, apparently.
3: Yeah, kind of.
1: It wasn't so blatant.
5: Right, exactly.
3: Right. And then almost got married to Don Jr. And Don Jr. Took a look at her credit card bills and said, no.
1: I got dough, but let's not get crazy here.
3: All right, and then number one, Houthi rebels threatened a swift and painful response against U.S. interests across the Middle East if President Trump joins Saudi military strikes against the terrorist group. On it goes.
5: Yeah.
3: Those are the top five stories that we are watching today. 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
1: You know, we were talking about that James Hetfield rant saying, we're not going to be like other entertainers and tell you how to think. Come here to get away from all that stuff. And we were off air, and I said to Scott, I'm like, the thing is, you know, because he's talking about Springsteen and people like that.
3: Mm-hmm.
1: Thing is, Metallica is more successful than Springsteen.
3: Oh,
1: he's like, and Scott's kind of like, you wanted to, and you're like, I'm not even going to argue with you on that.
5: No, I'm not, because I'm assuming you're going to lay down facts I don't have in front of me.
1: I didn't have it when I said it.
5: All right,
1: I just looked up.
5: I guess it would be. Are you talking about just concert ticket sales, record sales? I don't know.
1: Both.
5: Okay.
1: Yeah.
5: All right.
1: Both. Yeah. And I don't think Springsteen is selling out stadiums across the world either. That's not happening.
5: Oh, I have no idea.
3: And Metallica still sounds good when they go out the road. It's actually pretty amazing that they've been at it this long and they still sound as good as they do.
1: Yeah. He doesn't sing that high stuff.
5: Right, he was not a yelper.
1: Well, Springsteen wasn't either, but it's...
5: No, but you can understand Springsteen in his prime. I mean, he was...
6: Talking about the heartland and down and out, and I always wanted to be Bob Seger.
1: You know what? I can't unthink that takedown. Are you talking about he wishes he was as good as Bob Seger?
3: I'll never. Yeah. He always wanted to be that. But yeah, Bob Seger is way better and way more authentic than Bruce Springsteen ever was. And I'll never forget when we confirmed that Kid Rock listens to this show, because Kid Rock went on Fox News and said that like a couple years after I started talking about that.
1: That's right. Kid Rock is ripping off your stuff, man.
3: He is.
1: Yeah. Speaking of Bob Seger, anybody ever seen that Eagles documentary, like History of the Eagles?
5: I have not seen it, no.
1: It's really well done. I'm like halfway through it. And just started watching it last night. And it's Glenn Frey talking about growing up in Detroit, and Bob Seger took him under his wing. And he actually sings backup on Ramblin' Gamblin' Man. Hmm. You hear the higher voice, that's Glenn Frey.
3: No kidding.
1: Which I did not know.
5: Wow. I didn't know that either.
1: But just watching the thing. And by the way, Glenn Frey, throughout the 70s, was there a cooler dude, without even trying, than Glenn Frey?
5: He was pretty cool.
1: Pretty cool guy. All right. A lot of news to get to today. A lot of Senate races. And a round of What's Your Story coming up.
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6: Texas is appealing a federal judge's order to air condition all state prison cells. I'm Mike Traina from the 24-hour Breaking News Center.
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4: On the ones.
7: If you're traveling on the westbound side of I-30, I'm seeing a delay of about 5 minutes worth right around Broadway Beltline. So we may have a little something in the roadway there. The right lane is blocked with an accident 20 eastbound at Houston School Road. That's going to hold you up for about 5 minutes. With WBAP First Traffic and Weather on the ones, I'm Juwiti Hardy.
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6: Your forecast from the WBAP on-time experts 24/7 Weather Center. Today, mostly sunny with a high near 91. Heat index about 99. Tonight, increasing clouds with a low around 77. Tomorrow, partly sunny with isolated showers, high near 93. Heat index 101. It's 86 degrees in Dallas and 87 in Fort Worth. 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State attorneys are appealing a federal judge ruling requiring Texas to air condition all 104 state prisons at a cost of $1.5 billion. The judge determined un-air-conditioned jail cells violate an inmate's constitutional rights. According to Census Bureau data, over 100,000 Texas households do not have air conditioning. Looking at Wall Street's latest, the Dow is down 155 points to 51,695. NASDAQ is off by 11 to 27,235. S&P 500 down by 3 to 7,804. 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
1: 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Julie DeHarty has your traffic. And Chief Meteorologist Brad Barton has your weather on the ones. 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
3: The Markley Van Camp and Robin Show. Thank you very much for being here. I'm Jamie Markley, the Gen Xer, the Millennial, David Van Camp, the Jinx, and the award-winning sexy boomer with his Tampa Bay hat on again, Scott Robbins.
4: Well, I'm sorry that I wore it, but, you know, I still think they're the better team. I still think they're going to end up winning this thing, but
3: okay.
4: We'll see.
3: All right.
4: I didn't play like it last night, though. Jeez.
3: You refused to root for Milwaukee. I don't understand it. But anyway, on to the Senate races. Yes. Texas.
5: Yeah. Well, that story about James Tallarico being in the loony bin, that seems to be kind of falling apart right now. I don't know what the real story is behind it, but man, they were promising that they'd have some sort of definitive proof like yesterday morning, and they haven't.
3: Oh, sorter?
5: Yeah.
3: Not yet.
5: Yeah.
4: Well, you better get on with it then, dude, because, you know.
5: Because this is going to backfire
4: exactly.
5: In a big way.
4: It's going to blow up in your face. Absolutely.
3: We had the other dude that made the call to the mental health facility in Ohio.
4: Yeah. Allegedly. Yeah.
3: And then he talked to this person. That was the call that we played yesterday. It's all over online, right? As far as I know, that mental health facility has not said that person doesn't work here.
5: I have not seen anything about that employee. No, they just said he was never treated by or whatever, received treatment from the Lindner.
3: Received treatment.
5: Yeah.
3: And you made point of that yesterday, David.
5: Yeah.
3: So they didn't say he didn't stay there.
5: Right.
3: So he wasn't treated there.
5: Mm-hmm.
3: Now, if that phone call was just total baloney, wouldn't they come out and say, we don't have any idea who that person is.
5: Mm-hmm.
3: They're not an employee of this place.
5: Yeah.
3: There are many ways that the whole thing could get debunked, is my point. And I'm not saying that I'm confident in the story that he was there,
5: mm-hmm.
3: but I'm not totally ruling it out yet either.
5: Yeah, well, because the just had the flu story doesn't make a lot of sense either.
3: No.
5: And I know the New York Times has this story out that says, hey, we've reviewed security camera footage from his house that's showing him going in and out the back door. Maybe, but you can't see it because we're, you know, protecting his security or something like that.
3: Yeah, I'm not buying that either.
5: No, and CBS has seen the same images. It says there's like 8 time-stamped photos.
3: Okay.
5: But they also said they're low resolution, and you really can't. You can see a guy who has brown hair, and that's kind of all they're saying about it. So I don't know. I don't know.
3: That doesn't sound like proof of anything.
5: Right. Well, why
3: other than
5: you
3: a guy with brown
5: there?
3: Hair. Exactly.
5: So I thought it was interesting. You brought this guy up before, Democrat strategist Dan Turrentine.
3: Yes.
5: He does a show with former Trump press secretary Sean Spicer now. And
3: so they left the Halperin to do their own thing.
5: Yes.
3: Yep.
5: And so he thinks the mental hospital thing isn't true, but he also is kind of saying what we were talking about yesterday, how the Tallarico campaign has played this is completely bonkers.
3: Agree. Yeah.
6: Like, I would put my primary care physician before camera.
7: Correct.
6: Like, yeah, he had 103-degree fever.
7: Right.
6: Dehydration, and we were afraid he could pass out. Whatever. I would put the urgent care, like, receipt. Like,
7: correct.
6: You probably paid for something out of pocket on your debit card, your credit card. Like, I would flood the zone to say, you clowns, here is 8 million pieces, and that's... And the fact that they haven't... Today still makes me a little nervous because, again,
7: yes.
6: I think to myself, after all of this, the Lindor has now put it was 6.5 million views.
5: That's the
6: Tallarico hospital. Has been very blunt. The campaign's been blunt. If you're lying, it is over and you could cost us the United States Senate.
7: Yes.
6: So I'm praying to God that everybody is being honest and true and the right is out of control.
3: Oh, yeah. Boy.
5: Well, the other theory would be let this thing sit for a few more days and then come out with this definitive proof and say, look how crazy these people are.
3: Yeah. That could be it. But that campaign doesn't seem to be that sharp.
5: No.
3: Unless higher-ups took over the thing, which is what it seems like anyway with the amount of money that's been given to him. I don't know, man. There's that other part. It's a bad look all the way around for him, if it is the flu. And if it has something to do with diabetes, then just say it.
5: Yeah, but he told that NBC reporter a couple days ago that there were no complications. He just had the flu.
3: That's my whole point. And the other part of that clip, when he's talking to NBC...
0: How bad was it for somebody who wants to know? Is this just like in bed rest, or did you ever have to go to a doctor or a hospital?
7: I just went to my primary care physician, but...
3: After he said it was so bad, I had to go to prompt care.
5: Yeah.
3: That's a freaking lie.
4: That's not your primary care physician.
3: It's not. And everybody knows that. No. He misspoke. Yeah. No. That's a lie.
7: It wasn't anything worse than a nasty case of the flu.
0: Well, so conservative folks on Twitter and some of Paxton's ally were pushing the idea that you had a stress-induced episode and were getting treatment for it. What are your thoughts? Did that happen?
7: That's not true. I just had the flu, and I feel much better.
3: Okay. If you never went anywhere, and what you're saying is the truth, and then that rumor was out there, would that be how you reacted to it?
5: No, but he's also a robot, so I don't know.
3: And then the other part where he says, yeah, my campaign made me, so I didn't give it to anybody else, but they made me work. I didn't even get a day off. Mm-hmm. It makes people go, who's running your campaign?
5: Right.
3: Like, don't you call the shots?
5: Also, you're having to work on what? I understand there's a lot of stuff that goes into a campaign, and it can be really stressful and all of that, but you're doing all these other things, not getting a full day's rest, even though you're taking time off the campaign trail to get said rest.
3: Mm-hmm.
5: And you're too busy to cut a 30-second video for social media to say, I'm fine.
3: Yeah.
4: Now, I do know, that growing up with a diabetic, that if you have diabetes and you do get the flu, it can be worse than the garden variety, normal people without a pre-existing condition of any kind.
5: But he also just said... It wasn't that.
4: Exactly.
5: I
4: could understand that if, even that isn't a long period of time.
5: Yeah.
4: But I do know some certain diseases can exacerbate, common illnesses as well. So I don't know.
3: There was a dude on X that said he wondered if the explanation is true that Tallarico is just a professional class millennial and thus accustomed to taking a good chunk of time for self-care.
5: Could be that.
4: Great point. That is a great point.
3: Mary Catherine Ham shared that and commented, the generational female cat can't say that word.
4: No.
3: Excrement explanation may indeed be the real one.
5: That may be.
4: And it could very well be.
5: Because I'm really skeptical of this Looney Bin thing, I'll just say.
3: I am too, dude. Don't get me wrong. But I'm also not ruling it out. I don't know what. All I know is he's full of crap. He's not telling the truth. I know that.
4: And generationally speaking, that makes a lot of sense. Because I remember thinking to myself, and you probably too, Jamie, I can't think of a time that my dad would have went, well, I can't go to work today. I'm taking a personal mental health day.
3: Oh, no.
4: Can you imagine that?
3: No.
4: Although we probably should have taken a whole month. But
5: let's not poo-poo the entire idea of self-care.
4: It's just not what guys did.
5: Right.
4: Yeah.
3: No. And I don't even think that's what this is either.
4: No, I don't either. But that's a great theory, though.
3: Yeah. So... for what it's worth. All right, it's that time. We do it a couple of times a day. Go around the table. It may not be the biggest story out there, but it caught your attention. You want to bring it in. David, today, what's your story?
5: This is probably the most bonkers audio you're going to hear all week. I know it's only Tuesday, but...
3: That's a tall statement.
5: Man. Jamie West is a Democrat running for election in Fayette County, for the Fayette County, Indiana Council, District 4. And the only reason I'm talking about this, because I know nobody listening cares about that race. But at a candidate forum, she was asked what she would like to do, even if it was unpopular, and listen to this.
3: Okay.
8: Firing all Republicans. I wouldn't let them, I don't even talk to them. I don't like them. They voted against our own state representative, voted against her own party. What do you want me to say? I don't like being around them. Y'all did this to us. You all voted for us. You made this happen. This ICE coming into our communities, stealing people's jobs.
3: Well, time out a second. Scott, you're dying to say something, I can tell.
4: It sounds cruel what I want to say. I don't even want to say it or not, but okay, I'll say it. It sounds like those man on the street interviews with the homeless people.
5: Yes. Yes.
4: You think so too?
5: Well, I think.
4: All right.
5: I actually looked this up because I wasn't sure, and I can't. Yeah. I cannot find any record of her having any sort of disability. She sounds drunk as hell.
4: Yeah, it just sounds like that. The down and out who they interview and they talk about their lives living on the street, yeah. Right? That's what this sounds like.
3: Like it jumps around.
4: And it's just... yeah, okay.
3: Is there any more slurring in there? Go ahead.
8: I've been threatened so many times to my face by MAGA, we'll call them. Because there's Republicans who actually get it. You know, there are good Republicans out there. But then there's these MAGAs.
3: Oh,
8: who are just racist.
3: Hold on. Hold on.
4: Yeah.
3: No, yeah. We got some drunkie there.
4: Yes.
3: That's what I detected, Joe.
4: Yes.
8: There are good Republicans out there. But then there's these MAGAs who are just racist and aren't very intelligent at all. They call you names.
3: Really?
8: Hmm. My sheriff's nephew threatened to blow my head off.
3: What?
8: But, you know,
3: is there proof of that?
9: Well, that brings us to your opportunity to say just a few last words to the voters.
8: Oh my God. We have guns, too.
9: All right.
3: Oh, daddy! Now I understand your prediction, David. You know what I have to say to that?
8: I didn't know she's MAGAs.
4: You know who could help us out there? That would be Joe Biden. He knew exactly what she said.
5: Joe Biden's like, that was perfect.
3: Man, dude, that's something.
10: Secretary.
3: That's old guy.
4: Are you
3: losing it?
4: Now, is that.
3: You speak drunky. You remember what it's like. So do I. That's drunky.
4: Oh, that's drunk. Definitely.
8: I didn't know she's MAGAs.
4: You just nod your head and have another bowl of pretzels.
3: Her name is Jamie West?
5: Yeah.
4: Oh, keep an eye on that one.
3: Not the old guitar player from The Fix. That was Jamie West Orem.
5: No.
4: I'm pretty sure that's... Yeah.
3: And never that drunk, I don't think.
4: No, not
3: allegedly.
4: My goodness.
3: Like, all right, Scotty, what do you got for your story?
4: I feel like I got nothing now.
3: I know. Here's my story.
4: I'm just ready to go home.
3: Yeah, it's not interesting at all.
4: I got nothing.
5: You remember MAGA.
3: Maybe she was freaking thunder booking, man.
5: Maybe.
3: Some people get that reference.
5: Maybe she was Secretary Num Num Num the whole time.
3: It could be.
5: Who introduced the bipartisan infolocture.
4: Who used to be an Oskawawa.
5: Jamie West Kawawa.
4: Wow.
10: Shingang. Shanga. Kawawa.
3: Well, just take us out. We'll get to Scott's story.
4: Yeah, we got to. I'm sorry. This is.
3: Oh, yeah. It's just
4: that,
3: too
4: that
3: good,
4: was
3: man.
4: A showstopper right there.
3: Man.
4: Holy moly.
3: Yeah. I got a story about gambling addiction that's really interesting, but not as good as, you know.
8: I didn't know she was mad.
3: Right. Get to it, coming up.
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1: The Markley, Van Camp, and Robbins Show. I'm Jamie Markley. That's David Van Camp. There's Scott Robbins.
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1: I have no idea there. Where to go. What's your story? There's... David had the first story. Scott didn't get to his or me mine because we had this woman in Indiana. This is a local candidate for what?
4: Fayette County Council.
1: And, man, she just appears to be hammered during this interview.
5: I didn't know she's maggots, who are just racist and...
1: Because she has to make MAGA. So, yeah. And you got more of that interview for a little later in the show.
2: There's more?
1: She's
4: drunk crying. Yeah.
1: What'd you have for your story, Scott?
2: Nothing like that, that's for sure.
6: Gosh dang.
1: Do you want me to do my story and wrap it in to Nimrod's
2: yeah,
1: and
2: you might
1: all
2: as well.
1: At the same
2: we can
1: time?
2: Pick this up and, yeah.
1: Okay.
2: I can save mine.
1: All right.
7: When through. The going gets tough.
8: Damn it, this is too hard.
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10: I love the poorly educated.
1: All right. Well, this is kind of wild, man. It's the headline is what grabs you. Gambling addiction group in shambles after it turns out it's funded by Kalshi.
4: What?
1: Yes.
2: Kalshi is funding a gambling addiction group?
4: Are we taking bets as to who's going to fall off the wagon first?
1: It's the National Council on Problem Gambling, the largest nonprofit in the United States designed to address gambling addiction, quietly struck a deal to accept donations from Kalshi. A revelation that's thrown the group into chaos, as Barron's reports. So apparently there was a board meeting in April about a major donation required attendees to sign a non-disclosure agreement, setting a concerning precedent for the nonprofit. After the meeting, the executive director, Heather Maurer, who had assumed her role just 3 months prior, announced that Kalshi was poised to donate $2 million, the second largest donation in the nonprofit's history. People that worked there were out of their minds. One person said, this is like the National Council on Teenage Sex Abuse taking money from Jeffrey Epstein. And that's Nimrod's in the News.
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18: You'll need an extra 10 minutes crossing that Lake Ray Hubbard Bridge. 30 eastbound approaching Horizon. They're working in the right lane today. 35E northbound Daniel Dale. It's three left lanes with a wreck and almost a 30-minute backup. 35W southbound Basswood. That's an accident and at least 10 to 15. With WBAP first traffic and weather on the ones, I'm Julie DeHardy.
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21: From the WBAP On-Time Experts 24/7 Weather Center, it does not at all feel like mid-October. We're forecasting 94 degrees this afternoon, not too far off of daily records. Heat indices close to 100 today. We're in the low 90s again tomorrow. Cooler numbers coming in for the weekend forecast. 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For WBAP News, I'm meteorologist Scott Lauriemore at the Weather Channel.
17: It's 86 degrees in Dallas and 87 in Fort Worth. President Trump's

0: The U.S. median sale price increased 1.3% from a year earlier to almost $418,000. Checking Wall Street's latest, the Dow is down 208 points to 51,643, NASDAQ down by 51 to 27,195, S&P 500 in the red by 9 to 7,798. 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
1: What do the polls say? Some indicate that congressional Democrats are poised to come out on top in the midterms. 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
9: 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Jamie Markley, David Van Camp, Scott Robbins. Big controversy, you know.
10: President attacked Representative Ilhan Omar from the stump hours after federal agents searched her home in a pre-dawn raid. The Minnesota congresswoman is calling it an act of political intimidation. Jay O'Brien is in Washington with the latest.

0: he gets into the story from there.
1: Jeez.
0: Yeah. You're snoring on that one, Scotty?
1: Here we go again with this nonsense. Active political.
0: Yeah, when it was Mar-a-Lago, it was a whole lot.
1: Well, it was no one's above the law, if you correctly remember. Yeah,
0: Ilhan Omar said that. But this is different because it's so close to an election. And it was breaking norms and all that. And that was also part of the story. And then it was wrapping up. Go ahead.
2: To saying the search is tied to an ongoing criminal investigation. Sources tell ABC News the investigation relates to Omar's immigration paperwork. The progressive Democrat came to the U.S. as a Somali refugee in 1995. Mm. She became a citizen in 2000 at age 17. In a statement, Omar calling it all political intimidation and an attempt to target political enemies and weaponize federal law enforcement, adding, I will not be silenced.
0: Well,
3: fellow Democrats also rallying to Omar's side this morning. Minority Leader Hakeem Jeffries and other Democratic leaders in the House calling the search a, quote, weaponization of the federal government against the president's political adversaries.
4: Oh. You would never want something like that.
1: No, of course not. Jeez. Wasn't this sort of predicted? Hey, be careful because you're not going to be in power forever.
4: Well, yeah, and
1: exactly.
4: And the thing is that, you know, Democrats, if they ever get the White House back, it's going to come back like 10 times harder because they're not afraid to do anything. They're not afraid to rock the boat, and they've got a pile of judges in their corner to back their plays.
0: Oh, yeah. And you're talking about no shame.
4: Yeah.
1: No,
0: they don't care about what they've said in the past.
4: Nope.
0: And it'll be right back to no one's above the law.
1: Mm-hmm. If they end up with the majority, they will impeach day one. They will try to impeach day one. They'll start the process. I guarantee it.
0: Well, that's not according to the DNC chair.
4: Oh, yeah.
1: Okay. They're going to do it.
0: I think he said that to Peter Alexander, didn't he?
4: Did he?
0: Yeah, Peter Alexander brought up the Democrats' approval.
5: Polls show 53% unfavorable in their view of Democrats, 41% with a favorable view here. How do you overcome that brand with Democrats? What do you need them to do immediately if they take back Congress to help your chances move?
6: We have to deliver. And the reality is, we have to deliver on the promises that we're making on the campaign trail.
5: Part of
6: that,
5: well,
6: no. Listen, hardly any of our candidates are talking about impeachment.
0: See, it's just lying.
4: Yeah.
0: He knows better than that.
4: Well,
0: oh, no. But you're probably right. They'll impeach.
4: Well, it's
1: immediately.
4: It's an interesting conundrum when it comes to even Democrat voters and their approval of their own party. Mm-hmm. Because what's happening right now is that you've got just almost an even split of people who think the Democrat Party is way too far to the left.
0: Yeah.
4: And then people who say, we need to be further to the left.
0: Exactly.
4: You can't reconcile those two things. It's almost impossible.
0: Yep. It is. It's a major problem for them. Their whole thing is, can they get all of them to vote the same way come November, early voting or whatever? So Hakeem's out there, and he's saying, right-wing conspiracy?
4: Oh, yeah.
0: On Ilhan Omar?
4: Yeah.
0: That sort of thing?
7: Right-wing conspiracy theorists have been targeting Representative Omar for about 8 years at this particular point in time. There's nothing there relative to behavior that should merit this type of extraordinary raid, let alone inside of 30 days from the date of an election.
0: I didn't want to be disrespectful and not include his theme music. Never forget.
1: This every interview he does, it seems like he's in the cafeteria. Doesn't it? I mean, the hustle and bustle and clinking glasses behind him and, you know.
0: Yeah. Does anyone really take him serious? Because
4: no.
0: The Democratic Socialists want that clown out.
4: Oh, they hate him.
0: Yeah, they've told him. And yeah, whatever, Hakeem. Part of that statement was just funny to me. And then I got distracted by the
7: point in time. There's nothing there.
0: There's nothing there. Nothing at all.
4: Nothing, really.
0: Her net worth went to $30 million, then back to $100,000.
4: Right.
0: How in the, does that happen?
4: That's a hell of a...
0: That's not worthy of an investigation?
4: It's an accounting error for the ages, isn't it?
1: Yeah, it is.
0: Golly. Okay, so you got that going on. And then who is this Democrat that says they're going to stand up to Democrat extremists?
4: I love this. This is Democrat Eileen Laubacher. She's running against Republican Representative Lauren Boebert. And she says she's going to stand up to extremists in both parties. But during an appearance on 9 News in Denver, well, she was asked a really good question.
0: Okay. Roll it.
8: Who are the extremists in your Democratic Party? Please name them and explain how you'll stand up to them.
9: I think what's extreme is, You want me to name specific
10: people? Yes, specific people.
9: I don't think that's really necessary, Kyle. I think it's more important to talk about the things that they want to do and the things that I want to do.
10: How are voters to believe that you will stand up to people who you will not even name?
9: Because I think that if I name three and forget two, like, that's not going to help anyone. Also, I think it's important to understand that I think what we need to do is stand up for things that are right.
0: That Scott Robbins, man, is some good old-fashioned McGurkin.
1: No, that's McGurkin right there, man. That is a master class in McGurkin.
0: McGurkin is what again?
1: It's words all strung together, and it reads left to right, but put those words together, you have no idea what she just said, and neither does she. It's to fill time, fill space, and it's for a lot of people to nod their heads like they know what she's saying.
0: It would do no good to name three and
1: why would
0: forget
1: it?
0: Two. Well, we'd know at least three.
1: Right. Well, then come back to us with the other two.
0: Like, I don't remember them all, but here, as an example, Here's a couple. You'll be forgiven for forgetting a few, but put on the spot. You want me to name them? That was great.
1: Just several of them, you know.
0: Exactly. Okay. And, David, you have more audio from something that you had earlier in the show.
4: Yes.
0: And this was an interview with a candidate in Indiana.
4: Yes, a local race, Fayette County, Indiana council race, where this lady, Jamie West, I've been looking for any information about her having some sort of neurological issue or a speech impediment. She sounds drunk as hell. And her opponent wasn't able to make it because her opponent's probably going to win anyway, and so whatever.
1: Probably.
4: I don't know, man.
1: Oh my
4: Never
1: God.
4: Discount the drunk vote, apparently.
1: Yeah, that's true, yeah.
4: But, here's how it all started.
0: Okay, this is the beginning of it?
4: Yes.
0: Okay. Roll it.
11: I want to go to you, Jamie. How are you today?
12: I'm good. How are you?
11: Good. Would you like to share with us a little bit about yourself and read your opening statement?
12: Okay. I didn't write one, so I'm just going to not read it, just say it out loud, like from my heart. Okay. My name is Jamie West. I'm a mother of three. They're all grown.
0: Hold on a second, because we're trying to decipher drunk speak here. If she was, in fact, drunk. Did she say Jimmy?
1: That's what I thought, Jimmy.
0: She named herself like Jimmy?
1: Yeah. Jimmy West, yeah.
0: Huh, okay, go.
12: My name is Jimmy West. I'm a mother of three. They're all grown children. They're all pretty successful. I'm proud of them. I own a cleaning business called Queen Bee's Cleaning, LLC, because I am an environmentalist. That's why I named it that. And I am a gig worker. I deliver a lot of groceries and packages.
1: A what?
12: Gig
1: worker?
4: Gig worker, yeah.
1: Gig worker.
4: She does DoorDash on the side.
0: Okay.
12: Yeah. And I am a gig worker. I deliver a lot of groceries and packages for my community. So if you trust me, you know, delivering your groceries,
0: nope.
12: You should trust me with your vote, you know? You know? I mean, come on. But,
1: Holy smokes. Did they provide ashtrays and cup holders?
4: We haven't even gotten to the crying yet.
0: Oh, crying.
1: There's crying?
4: Yes.
1: Okay. Oh, well, then we got to go. Come on.
0: We should probably say full disclosure. We understand drunk speak.
1: Yes. Well,
0: there's a couple of former drunks.
1: Yes.
0: Okay. Wow, this is something.
12: I'm here because I've been going to the state house for years.
0: Yeah.
12: Fighting this legislation that goes through.
0: Shush.
12: Senate Bill 1, Dale Strong mentioned that, and how much it hurts our communities. Okay. It doubled so many people's property taxes. Only about 1 or 2% of all of Hoosiers benefited from it.
0: Hold on.
4: She's stifling a burp, it appears.
12: All of Hoosiers benefited from it.
0: Oh, boy. Oh, my gosh, I just got a note. She's special needs.
1: No, you didn't.
0: No, I didn't.
4: No.
0: But that's your greatest fear right now, Scott.
1: Well, because I didn't want to go.
0: She's special needs. Because if so, I'm going to feel like garbage.
1: I believe David thoroughly went through this.
4: I could not find any evidence that she has, that there is some condition that she is suffering from.
1: She's a character.
4: Yes.
12: Our communities, our rural communities especially, our schools. And I love the schools. I'm total supporter of the schools and the teachers. But our emergency services are the ones that we really need to worry about.
1: Mercy
12: and
1: services.
12: I spoke to the Connersville.
0: Mercy. Don't you understand English? Mercy.
1: Emergency?
0: Yes.
1: It's like Marxy.
0: Mercy.
1: Are you sure? Okay.
0: Emergency, just drunky is mercy. Okay?
12: Or, I'm sorry, fireman.
0: Oops.
12: The fire chief today, Scott Jones. And he is also very worried about what will happen to the fire stations. And you might need to get a Kleenex out, man. It makes me sad what the Republicans in the State House have done to our rural communities. And he told me that if we don't do something different, which means, to me it means voting for Democrats, that we will lose one of our firehouses. He doesn't know which one yet. By 2029, we're going to lose it.
0: Time out for a second. Scott, this has been a take of yours that goes back a long time about the drunkie and the weeping.
1: Yeah, well,
0: it goes together.
1: Well, any bar you're at, come close to time, there's always somebody that wants to tell you about how miserable their life is and how awful things are, and they're crying.
12: You okay with that? I'm not.
0: Oh, boy.
12: And Katie Payton, who was just here.
0: Oh, man.
12: She.
1: Yeah.
12: I was at a town hall meeting with her and Lieutenant Governor Beckwith. And she. Groveled to him for emergency service money. And he looked at her and he's like, oh, I'll look into it. And then 2 minutes later said, we don't have enough money for your emergency services, but we have enough money to do the redistricting, which we fought and won. And, you know, so I've been fighting at the State House for years.
0: Boy, oh boy.
13: It's a vindication for a lot of people.
4: That is, somebody got nervous about being on local TV and decided to have a few drinks. That's what it, my assumption is there.
0: Maybe overserve just a tad.
4: Just a tad.
0: Just to loosen up.
4: Right.
13: You guys won. You guys helped.
0: Yeah.
13: In a democracy.
0: Man,
4: I only had one drink. It was a quadruple, but, you know.
0: Yeah, so Scott Robinson only had two beers. They were Schooners, 32 ounces. Yeah, well, but yeah, it's fine.
1: I'm good.
0: Woo!
1: Holy smokes.
0: Yeah, that's something. Can't wait for the follow-up stories to that one.
1: Gosh.
0: Uh-oh, Shane Gillis in trouble. And the five stories we're watching today. Straight ahead.
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18: We do have an accident for you in Dallas on I-35E northbound. Daniel Dale, they're on the left side of the roadway. You squeak by to the right, and it's a good 30-minute backup. And then road work crossing the Lake Ray Hubbard Bridge east on I-30, approaching Horizon there in the right lane. You move left, give yourself an extra 5 to 10. With WBAP First Traffic.
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1: A judge orders Trump to stop with the taxpayer-funded ads. 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Will we ever know where Tallarico was for 10 days? 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And you'll hear the odds that Ilhan Omar could actually be deported for marrying her brother at 4:05. 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
2: The Markley, Van Camp, and Robbins Show. 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
3: One, two, three, four, five.
4: We're going to have to get to more of the drunk candidate in Indiana a little bit later.
2: Oh, there's more.
4: Oh, there's a lot more.
2: Oh, my gosh. Oh, excellent.
4: Number five, Swedish activist Greta Thunberg has joined the protests and riots in France because, of course, she has. Number four.
5: How dare you?
4: Six Flags temporarily closed 9 roller coasters across 6 amusement parks after a man fell to his death off of the Goliath roller coaster in Georgia. Number three, the failing New York Times says they have definitive proof that James Tallarico was recovering from the flu at home. You just can't see it. Number two.
2: It's true.
4: They're saying,
2: well, for security purposes, that doesn't make any sense. There's an easy way to do it.
4: Right. Number two, the White House has asked Ambassador to Greece Kimberly Guilfoyle to resign after texts appeared to show that she begged an ex-Trump donor to pay off her American Express bill, $100,000.
2: And she's done now. She resigned?
4: Yeah, she has resigned, denies doing anything wrong, though. And then number one, Houthi rebels have threatened a swift and painful response against U.S. interests across the Middle East if President Trump joins Saudi military strikes against the group. Those are the top five stories that we were watching today. Freaking
2: Houthis, man. Jeez. I have saw this from a website called The Takeout. They were ranking the best and worst baby boomer Halloween candies.
6: Oh.
2: I thought about making this a game, but it's just too widespread, I think.
6: Yeah, it really...
2: Is there anything that comes to mind there, Boomer?
6: Bad ones?
2: No, yeah, ranking the best and worst, but ranking the best. What would be the best?
6: Large Snickers bars?
2: No.
6: Okay.
2: I don't know if they're including candy bars. It's more like candy.
6: Oh, candy?
2: Yeah, candies.
4: Oh. Does candy corn count?
2: It was just out of the 10.
4: Okay.
2: It's like 12 or something like that.
4: Werther's Originals?
2: That is number one, dude.
6: It is not.
2: I couldn't believe it.
6: It is not.
2: The old joke with Janet
6: Werther's
2: Yellen,
6: Originals is not number one.
2: Treasury Secretary, look right there. I went to the website.
6: Give me a break. This is for baby boomers?
2: Yes.
6: Well, you got to be on the high end of that then, or low end of it as it is.
2: Because if you go back to when Janet Yellen was Treasury Secretary, and whenever she would make a statement, David would make the comment sucking on her Werther's Originals.
6: Mm-hmm. Yeah.
2: And we'd always have that, you know, I didn't understand.
7: The path that inflation would take and supply bottlenecks that have affected our economy badly. That I didn't, at the time, didn't fully understand, but we recognize that now.
2: Well, that's great. And all of a sudden, one day at home, my wife says, hey, I got some candy there in the bowl. I'm like, oh, really? And I look, and I'm like, are you Janet Yellen? What happened? She's like, you don't like those? I'm like, they're all right, I guess, but aren't they for old people?
6: Well, that's... my understanding, anyway, yes.
2: And she reminded me of my age, which was really not cool.
6: Yeah, not good.
2: But Werther's Originals was number one, followed by Laffy Taffy.
6: Huh. Oh.
2: I'll take the Laffy Taffy over
6: I
2: the
6: like
2: Werther.
6: Laffy Taffy.
2: Milk Duds? Can't go wrong with the Duds.
4: No, I don't like them.
2: Really?
6: I'm okay with Milk Duds.
2: I just like okay. Duds.
6: Yeah.
2: Oh, no. I'm a big fan. Cinnamon Jawbreakers? Eh.
6: I don't like Jawbreakers, period.
2: Butterscotch?
6: Not really.
2: Eh. Starburst?
6: I like Starburst.
2: There you go. Cinnamon Discs. I don't even know what that is. Then Smarties Root Beer Barrels and Strawberry
6: Root
2: Bonbons.
6: Beer Barrels. I like Root Beer Barrels.
2: Well, there you go.
6: Yeah.
2: Mm-hmm. Shane Gillis in Trouble. Really?
6: That's so dumb.
2: It's coming right up.
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9: On the ones.
5: Coming into downtown Dallas, there is a problem in the right lane, northbound 35 after Colorado. So it's on the bridge. Traffic's backed about 8, and it's about 5 minutes. 35 northbound Daniel Dale, that's still 3 left lanes in 20 minutes. And 360 northbound at Trinity, a new problem in the right lane, a 10-minute backup. With WBAP, first traffic and weather on the ones, I'm Juwiti Hardy.
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0: Your forecast from the WBAP on-time experts 24/7 Weather Center. Today, mostly sunny with a high near 91, heat index 99. Tonight, increasing clouds with a low around 77. Tomorrow, partly sunny with isolated showers. High near 93, heat index 101. It's 87 degrees in Dallas and 88 in Fort Worth. 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A new study finds that Interstate 35E and Highway 183 are the most dangerous stretches to crash on in Dallas.
12: Crashes causing injury or death are at a low of 0.5% in Laredo to a high of 3.7% in Dallas. The most common age for those involved in crashes was between 18 and 25 for all cities, and 10 out of 11 cities showed Friday as the most dangerous day of the week to drive. Clayton Neville, WBAP News.
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6: Funny bumper into this segment. The Markley Van Camp and Robbins Show.
7: Yeah.
6: Jamie Markley, David Van Camp, Sky Robbins. Shane Gillis apparently in trouble, some people are saying, because of
7: this one
6: his
7: all.
6: Monologue Saturday Night Live. And if you missed it, I didn't know, like, whore was a bad word. They beeped it out all over TV. Not on Saturday Night Live, but replaying it, like, on TV. But this
8: I haven't been to the gym in so long, I didn't know women just dress like now. Look, I'm sorry. There's no other way to describe. I said, have you seen it? I've seen it. The shorts? Have you seen the shorts? And don't look. You're not allowed to look. For real, don't look, because they are filming. I'm in the background of like 10 TikToks right now.
6: So apparently,
7: oh yeah,
6: it was beyond the pale. And Dan Levy, Canadian comedian, writer.
7: Yep.
6: He was speechless. And speechless and disgusted.
9: Well, yeah, I like how he was speechless and then followed it up with a bunch of words.
6: Exactly.
9: I don't think he was speechless.
6: I think you're right.
10: Women wearing short shorts to the gym does not make them.
6: To be fair, he didn't say they were. He said dressed like.
9: Right.
6: Just that, so you know.
9: It's an important distinction.
6: It is.
10: It makes the men calling them misogynists. More men need to be standing up in opposition to it because it's complacency that has created the environment with which women are sexually assaulted.
6: Yeah, because that just started.
9: Yeah.
6: Women being sexually assaulted only started when people started seeing revealing clothing at the gym, apparently, according to Dan Levy, who is never tempted to look at the gym anyway.
9: Right.
6: So I guess he's got a great opinion on this. Whatever.
9: It is so absurd because that's not, I mean, if anything, and I like Shane Gillis enough. I mean, I think he's pretty funny.
6: Yeah.
9: But, like, that's not really a material for him.
6: That's, I would agree.
9: That's not even, like, a revolutionary style of joke. I mean, it's like, what, 20, 30 years? Yeah, close to 30 years ago, Dave Chappelle had the same bit where he was like, ladies, look, about dressing provocatively and all of that.
6: Oh, yeah.
9: And he said, you know, if I'm walking around wearing a police uniform and you run up to me and say, hey, help me, there's a crime being committed. And I say, oh, just because I'm dressed this way? He goes, dressing like that does not make you a whore. But you are wearing a whore's uniform.
6: Yeah.
9: That was his point.
7: The guy's a comedian, right. Okay? I mean, it's a comedy bit. Lighten up, Lester. I mean, what are you doing?
6: All these and women again, online are ticked off.
7: If you don't like it, don't watch it.
6: They're ticked off. And then showing, see, this is the way I dress.
9: Right.
6: And I'm not going to have anybody tell me how to dress.
7: Well, then, okay, it's then.
6: Sort of
7: fine.
6: In a way, proving the point.
9: Yes.
7: What the hell? What are you looking at?
6: Well, that's just it. And that's the thing when you're saying, David, this isn't anything new. People have been talking about it for years.
9: Uh-huh.
7: Yes.
6: Because the truth is, and if you get women to be honest just in a conversation, especially when they're in their 20s,
7: yeah,
6: we'll
7: of
6: say,
7: course.
6: Would you like the attractive guy to at least look and be curious? The answer would be, well, yeah. Now, do you want the old guy, old fatty over there? You want
9: Shane
6: him
9: Gillis.
6: Checking you out and drooling a little bit?
11: He looked good.
6: Well, no, that grosses me out.
7: Well, old fatty's going to look. He's not dead.
6: That's the point.
7: Right.
6: You're not going to be able to filter out
7: right.
6: fat oldies just to get young hotties to look at you. You're going to get them all.
7: So you got
6: to
7: figure all eyes on me. That's why I...
6: That's the
7: you
6: deal.
7: Know, that's so, it's just... I didn't get the whole freak out about it. It was just like, what is this?
6: Well, and then you wonder, was it manufactured? But there was enough posts on social media. It seemed like it was pretty real that people were ticked off about it. Like, how dare he tell me how to dress?
7: It's been like the most downloaded comedy bit on SNL all year.
6: But you know what else I saw a lot of? Was other women on social media saying, yeah, here are pictures of women at the gym.
7: Yeah.
6: He's right. That sort of thing.
7: Well, again, it's comedy. He played it for laughs. He got laughs. That's what he wanted to do.
6: Yeah.
7: I mean,
6: and it's created a lot of talk, and it's not like this is the first time this conversation's been had.
7: No. But it's the humorless part of the population.
6: Yeah.
7: Well, just nothing's fenty fenny.
9: Well, they also act like what he said was, and therefore you deserve to get sexually assaulted.
7: No, which
9: no
7: he
9: didn't say
7: didn't
9: that.
7: Say that. No.
6: No, he was making fun like, then you can't look.
7: No, yeah. Right, exactly.
6: That's just
7: and
6: the reality.
7: He's in like 10 TikTok videos in the background. Well, yeah.
6: Yeah.
7: Okay.
6: And sports bra, that is common at the gym.
7: Yeah.
6: And they're really tight shorts. This is, remember when yoga pants became a thing?
7: Mm-hmm.
6: And then people would be like, that doesn't fit you very well. Like, that's not complimenting your body style. And people got crazy about that, too. So, yeah.
7: Yeah. It's such a silly outrage thing. It really is.
6: Well, it was.
7: Just look at it like, okay.
6: This just happened not that long ago, too. It was a dad telling his daughter he didn't want her wearing a certain type of bikini.
7: Mm-hmm.
6: And it was kind of like, well, I'm going to do whatever I want to do. And he didn't get mad. He put on Speedos and then came out in front of her and her friends. And she's like, that's so bad. You can't. And he's like, why? It's okay for you. I thought no one could tell you how to dress, sort of thing. Mm-hmm. And all of a sudden, she started wearing a different style of swimwear. Because he proved his point. So I thought that was funny. Do you want to get another clip of the award-winning interview out of Indiana, Dave?
9: I can make it my story if we don't want to run too short on time.
6: If we can do that. Dude, yeah, all credit to you because I think it started with your story last hour.
7: Yeah, it did. Yeah.
6: So why not make it your story? We do this a couple of times a day and may not be the biggest story out there. We're trying to make it one of the big ones just because we're having fun with it.
7: You're in for a treat, folks.
6: Okay. David, what's your story here?
9: All right, so this is Fayette County, Indiana, a lady running for the county council there. Her name is Jamie West.
6: Mm-hmm.
9: And she was part of a candidate forum on a local television station. And how the moderator didn't just stop everything cold, I will never, ever know. Because she sounds drunk. And I don't mean just a little tipsy. She sounds drunk.
6: I don't know if you are that person, though. You don't know how that's going to be received if you just say, we're stopping this.
9: Well, they're not stopping it. Just ask, are you okay?
6: Oh, I got it.
7: Like, well, I mean, you got to stop the fight. I mean, once somebody's getting bludgeoned, you just go, okay, right. Enough.
9: Well,
7: enough.
9: Okay, and so here's Drunk Democrat Part 2.
6: Okay. And you want Part 2?
9: Yes,
6: on
9: Part
6: this?
9: 2.
6: All right. So I got all these we need to pull up here.
9: I sent you quite a few clips.
6: Yes, so I'm getting them all together, and you want Part 2, we can definitely do that. Roll.
3: I've been fighting at the state house for years for our community. On my own dime, our local representatives have not. You know, parking's expensive. Driving's expensive. Going and have to face your elected leaders face to face is scary alone. I need help, you know?
6: Oh boy.
3: And that's my opening statement. I'm a fighter, and you ought to vote for me.
11: Well, Jamie, you mentioned SEA-1 and the how it is affecting Fayette County. So let me ask you our first question, which is, would you recommend a local income tax increase to cover funding loss from SEA-1?
3: Didn't they already do that, though? Didn't they already raise their income taxes? Because a lot of counties did, and I thought Fayette County did. They didn't do... Full 3%? Because Union County didn't do... They want the 2.67%. They didn't want to go to 3%. And that was last September.
6: Uh-oh. Go ahead, Scotty. You got something, I know.
7: Well.
6: What?
7: Be good to know if you're going to make an argument, you know what the answer to the question is, right?
6: It doesn't hurt.
7: Man, unless it's on the side of the bottle of gin, the answer's there.
9: No, That's vodka sold in a plastic bottle, my friend. That's what that smells like.
6: Right. Onward we go.
3: 6-7%. They didn't want to go to 3%. And that was last September. And I don't want to see anybody's taxes get raised. I want the legislation, the state legislators, we have a surplus. I want to see them give that money back to their communities because we've paid enough in taxes.
6: Okay.
7: What about the firehouse you promised?
6: Well, give that money back. I think it's the deal.
7: Man,
6: do you want another clip? Do you want another one?
7: Of course I do.
9: Sure, I mean.
6: Do you want it to be your story, Scott?
7: Yes, of course I do.
6: Okay. Scott's story is part 3 of this interview. And we roll on with it. Go.
11: Roads and infrastructure, public safety, economic development, quality of life, or another area, which would you choose and why?
3: That's a hard decision to make because there's so many that we need. But I would choose our emergency services. I would choose the firemen, the police, the ambulances. I mean, because who are you going to call when you're in trouble?
6: Ghostbusters.
3: You know?
6: No, you're not.
3: You need them. My top priority is the emergency services, the firemen, the police, and the ambulance services. I mean, and then our public schools, and then our infrastructure. I don't know why we have the worst roads in the whole country. When we pay a pretty good deal in wheel tax. I know why, but I don't want to say why because might offend people. But
6: it's just a list of grievances, isn't it? Roads suck. There you go. Police.
9: I've gotten ahead of work, but my manager hates me.
6: Some people low on food, got no job, pets' heads are falling off.
3: Yeah, it would definitely be our emergency services.
12: Definitely. Okay.
11: What do you feel?
6: The interviewer.
12: Here we go. Okay.
6: Here we go.
11: What do you feel Fayette County needs to do differently to attract new businesses? And where should the county council invest its limited resources to make that happen?
6: Good one.
3: Definitely not data centers. They're horrible for the environment. They will take, they want it because we got, Fayette County is on an aquifer, which means that we have.
6: What? I'm sorry, I missed that, David. What was that?
3: A lake.
9: On an aquifer.
12: Aquifer.
6: Got it.
9: Groundwater.
6: Yes.
12: I guess.
3: A lake beneath us, miles beneath us, where we have so much water. And the data centers want that water, man, so they can push it into their cooling centers and cool it off.
11: Well, you're leading me into our next question, which was actually, would you support a data center in Fayette County?
3: Absolutely.
6: And hell no!
11: What would you require from a developer before you could support the project?
3: If an AI data center wanted to build here, then they would have to pay for all of our firemen, not the volunteer. Thank you, volunteer firemen. You don't even get paid. Thank you, Everton.
6: Okay.
12: What? Thank you. Who? What?
9: I don't know if that's a name.
3: All of our firemen, not the volunteer. Thank you, volunteer firemen.
6: There you go.
3: You don't even get paid. Thank you, Everton.
6: Everton.
12: What's Everton?
9: I don't know.
12: Well, said Captain Everton.
6: It's when estrogen's low. It's a supplement called Effergen.
12: Data centers will take away.
6: Yes, that's what's going to happen.
3: Thank you, Effergen.
6: Yeah. That's what it is.
12: Effergen yelled from the back, you're welcome.
9: And then, like Joe Biden, Effergen comes out and says, you did so good. You answered every question.
6: Do we know out of Indiana? Because we have friends there.
12: Oh, God. Huh?
6: Has there been like an apology next day? Hey, I showed up for this interview hammered. I am really sorry.
9: I have not seen anything. I swear, I've been trying to keep track of like whether or not there's anything online about it, but.
6: I mean, that's got to be first thing in the morning. You're sobering up on that cup of coffee. You're like, holy crap, who do I got to call to apologize to? This was a debacle.
12: You never did to go get the phone for her.
6: Oh. Man, oh man.
12: Good golly.
6: That is something.
12: Wow.
6: Okay. Arresting officer, has someone grabbed his genitals? You got to hear this, Nimrod, in the news. And a news update next.
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18: In Rockwall, 30 eastbound Horizon, it's roadwork right lane and a 10-minute backup. 35E northbound after Colorado, that's a stall on the right side. That'll hold you up for 5. 360 northbound Trinity Boulevard, that's the right lane, and traffic's backed up at least 10 minutes. With WBAP First Traffic,
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2: 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Nimrods in the News, we go to Raleigh, North Carolina. This is where this dude, 42-year-old Kelly Langley, well, first, he was accused of assault, sexual battery, extortion, soliciting, possessing drug paraphernalia. There's all that. 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While the cop is trying to make the arrest, he pinched the officer's genitals, grabbed and then pinched.
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2: Trying to arrest him.
4: Dang.
2: So now, not only charged with assault and sexual battery from this, and that's Nimrods in the News. Cops, man, they got to touch them.
9: Yeah. Markley, Van Camp, and Robbins.
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1: On the ones.
16: We are going to start off in Rockwall right now as you make your way on I-30 eastbound, approaching Horizon Road and Village Drive. Still got that construction blocking off a right lane, causing a 4 to 5 minute delay. Stop and go traffic back easily all the way to Dow Rock Road. Looks like also as you make your way through Dallas, we have a disabled vehicle blocking a right lane on 35B northbound just after Colorado Boulevard. That's a 2 minute inconvenience with slow and go traffic trouble back to Ewing Avenue. And then in Fort Worth, an accident blocks the right shoulder and part of the right lane on 35W southbound for you to Basswood. That's a 5 minute delay back to Heritage Trace. With WBAP's first traffic and weather on the ones, I'm
0: William Shotwell.
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17: From the WBAP On-Time Experts 24-7 Weather Center, all the big rains out towards Lubbock and the Panhandle and well to our west today. We've got summer-like readings with mid-90s this afternoon and heat indices near 100. We'll be in the low 90s again tomorrow. 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For WBAP News, I'm meteorologist Scott Laurie Moore at the Weather Channel.
15: It's 88 degrees in Dallas and 90 in Fort Worth. 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Vice President J.D. Vance holding a rally in Tyler today, where he urged those in attendance to vote for the state's Attorney General, Ken Paxton, in the upcoming Senate race.
18: This is a man who knows how to do two things for the state of Texas. 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And number two, he delivers. He's not just a talker. He's a guy who gets things done.
15: Paxton is facing Democratic candidate James Tallarico. Your Money News brought to you by NetWorthRadio.com. Wall Street's biggest banks have reported another strong quarter as U.S. consumers continue to pay bills and businesses invest in AI. J.P. Morgan posted a $15.3 billion

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14: Going on, where do you want to start, David?
15: All right. Well, I mean, I know that there's more controversy because of an ICE arrest that was made.
14: Yes.
15: People are all over that one.
14: Oh, yeah. So this was part of the opening block on ABC's Good Morning America. And every time I see an ICE story now, I'm thinking to myself, okay, remember when Obama was president and how many deportations there were?
15: Mm-hmm.
14: You can't tell me that there were never family members clutching on saying, please don't take him.
15: Oh, well, no.
14: But, man, the propaganda never stops with these people.
15: No.
14: And I'll just play how it started. There you go.
16: ICE facing questions over a video of agents pulling a man in New Jersey over from his car in front of his small children. Chief Justice Correspondent Pierre Thomas is here with that story. Good morning, Pierre.
17: Well, George, good morning. As ICE rapidly expands its massive deportation campaign, we're seeing more and more violent encounters during arrests. And this new video you're about to see shows how raw emotions can be when ICE comes for a family member.
14: Well, I think people already probably know that. But why not? Go for it.
18: Yeah. This morning, ICE agents under scrutiny over this dramatic video showing the arrest of a Honduran man as his emotional family and bystanders beg for them to stop.
19: Come on, y'all. It's the kids. She got the babies.
14: What are you insinuating? That once they beg him to stop, say, you know what, because

0: of all of your support, we're going to stop
1: right.
0: this.
1: We
0: now.
1: Change our mind.
2: Is that is that the new rule for law enforcement?
0: Of course,
2: pulling
0: not.
2: Somebody over for like I don't know a DUI, but they got kids in the back seat, and so therefore the cops supposed to just
1: home.
2: Say, "Oh yeah, drive on home."
1: Yeah, get on.
3: Yeah, we don't do that in front of your kids.
1: Yeah, don't do it again. Okay, promise.
3: Yeah.
1: All right.
3: What do you think about some of the judges we have? That's probably what it would be like.
1: Exactly.
3: Anyway, it goes on. And roll it.
4: Man's wife holding one child as she tries to block ICE agents from putting her husband into their car. A little boy clinging on to him. Eventually, agents arresting the man identified by Homeland Security officials as John Mikhail Correa Sengucha, who they say was living in the U.S. illegally and had multiple traffic infractions. Officials say he was removed from his car after refusing commands. It's the third clash with ICE agents captured on camera in a week. In Houston, an ICE agent running over 30-year-old Miguel Pera Hernandez, an undocumented immigrant from Mexico, living and working in the U.S. for 30 years, after he and the passenger of this pickup truck ran away.
5: Mr. Miguel Parra underwent surgery for his leg. He has an injury on his hip.
3: So don't you picture right now you've got liberal women watching this, because I'm guessing that's the only people that watch it, or liberal dudes, whatever. Oh, this is just terrible what ICE is doing, destroying communities.
2: Right.
3: Does ABC ever do a story about taking these hardened criminals off the street?
2: Right.
1: Well, no.
3: Every week you get another list. All right, this person, how many sexual assaults, rapes, wanted for murder in his home country, broke the law here, blah, blah, blah, nothing.
2: Yeah.
3: But this is the third video this week.
2: Okay, is that how we are measuring things now?
3: It seems to be.
2: Oh, okay.
3: Anyway, go on.
4: 5-year-old son sitting in the car say he still has a bullet lodged in his neck. The Department of Homeland Security says Belagel is a convicted thief with gang ties.
3: Oh, the guy tried to use a
6: weapon. Civil rights leaders say ICE is being way too aggressive, actively fostering a chaotic and dangerous environment. But Homeland Security officials are unapologetic. Their message, self-deport or they're coming. Right now, there's apparently no middle ground.
3: What kind of propaganda crap is that?
1: What kind of middle ground would there be?
2: Right. I love that they are creating chaos in the streets by pursuing people who are trying to run them over or flee law enforcement.
3: Exactly.
2: See, when somebody runs, you're just supposed to let them go. I know that's actually a thing in some jurisdictions.
3: It is.
2: But that's crazy. No, if you can still see them.
3: I know.
2: I get it if you lose visual. It's going 120 miles an hour in a residential area saying, okay, well, we got to try to get the chopper up, but we're not going to endanger any lives. I understand that part. You lose the sight of the person. But, like, if the guy's right there and he's trying to run over a federal agent, then, the guns come out. That's how it works. Everyone should know that.
3: But he had a 5-year-old in the back.
2: How did they know?
3: Exactly.
1: Not right. They don't know. But dovetailing off what David already said, hey, man, the drug dealer is in his house with his kids.
2: Right.
1: Okay? Right. We know where he is, and we know what he's up to. We're going to go get him.
3: Right.
1: They go get him. Yeah, it's shocking. It's terrible for little kids to see that happen. No question about that. But daddy broke the freaking law.
3: Right.
1: And he's endangering other people. So, yeah, you got to get him. And this is not new.
3: That's
1: this
3: why it was terrible
1: all the time.
3: When they took El Chapo in front of his son. It was sad.
1: It was so, but it's so, these arguments are ridiculous.
3: Yes.
1: I mean, you know what it's there for. It's there to form a narrative.
3: Yes.
1: Of the evilness that's going on. You know, that's what it's there for. But man, this kind of stuff happens all the time in every neighborhood of America.
3: I think I'm going to stop bringing in any clips from ABC because I don't know if this is good for your heart and your blood pressure,
1: Scott. It's so frustrating, though.
3: I know. It is.
1: It's just like, what are we supposed to do?
3: I'll just get this out of the way. Because you're a big fan of Jerry Seinfeld. Seinfeld's
1: a
3: legendary show.
1: Yeah, huge fan. Yep.
3: Did you hear him get heckled at a show the other night?
1: Because he's a Jew.
3: Well, pro-Palestine guy. He was all about it, you know.
7: Seinfeld! Seinfeld! Listen to me!
8: Yes.
7: You're a racist! There are 74,000 dead Palestinians! 74,000 Palestinians have been killed by the racist state of Israel!
8: I am a racist.
3: Hey, Jerry, I am a racist.
2: Yeah.
9: Get out of here!
7: Seinfeld! You will see! Palestine will be free!
8: I'm going to find out how much you're
9: foot your butt, and I'm sending it to Israel.
3: Do you hear that? I'm going to find out how much your ticket was, and I'm going to send it to Israel.
1: Yeah, well, he's dealt with this before.
2: Oh, yeah. He's already said, yeah, heckling a comedian is going to solve the conflict in the Middle East.
3: Right.
2: Yeah, okay.
3: Exactly. You know, but, of course, we're living in a time where you have all these, quote, pro-Palestinian people in the United States. Right. College students, the far left.
1: Oh, yeah.
3: Oh, Hassan Piker. Did you hear the interview that he did with Zway Umdoa? Is that how you say her last name?
1: No.
3: I butchered her last name. She just goes by Zway.
1: Zway.
3: Black lady.
1: Mm-hmm.
3: And so she goofs on people. It's like a comedy sort of interview.
1: Mm-hmm.
3: And as I was watching, I'm like, it doesn't look like he's in on this. Like, she's just kind of goofing on him. Because the first question is about him being a champagne socialist. And then she ends up asking how many black friends he has. Apparently this is a bit she does, but just listen to this and see what
10: you think. You always want to be a champagne socialist?
11: Yes.
10: You once said, let the streets soak in red capitalist blood. How was the Oscar parties this year?
3: He just sips his drink.
11: It was weird.
10: How many black friends do you have?
11: A lot.
10: Name some.
11: This is just gonna like.
10: You have to name them because I'm not convinced.
11: Okay. I'm not gonna do that. Actually, never mind. Zero.
10: Zero.
11: I have zero black friends.
10: I believe you have zero black friends.
3: When the left turns on the left, it's just funny
2: it
3: to me.
2: It is very funny.
3: Just goofing on them. But Hassan Piker, I mean, there are plenty of Republicans that are trying to tie that guy to somebody's campaign.
1: Mm-hmm.
3: And a lot of times it's easy to do, especially with Abdul Muhammad El-Sayed.
2: Well, yeah, when Stepstool Abdul brought him out, begged him to come campaign for him during the primary in Michigan.
3: Yeah.
2: That's not even a reach. That's like, yeah, Hassan Piker is in that camp.
3: Yeah. Well, they work out together. It shows him at the gym.
1: Yeah, they're gym buddies.
3: Mm-hmm. But Kristen Welker, she did her job the other day.
1: No, she didn't.
3: Her job is to prop up Democrats.
1: Oh, I was going to say, okay.
3: That's the way I look at her job. That's what she was doing.
1: Not what I saw, yeah.
3: Well, and then this question that it's not important to him as far as this goes.
12: Do you think that America is ready for a Muslim president?
13: That's not a question I'm asking. I think Michigan is ready for a Muslim senator.
12: But do you think America is ready for a Muslim president?
13: That's irrelevant. I think Michigan is ready for a Muslim senator.
12: Okay. But you don't rule out the possibility that...
13: I have no intention of ever running for president. That is not a thing I've ever wanted to do.
3: Do you think they're ready? Why do you look at like in
1: We already had one.
3: Oh, Obama?
1: Yeah.
3: No, he's a professing Christian.
1: Of course he is.
2: Okay. Well, no, I mean, they could have had a Muslim senator in Pennsylvania, but Democrats voted for the guy with brain damage.
3: Who was that?
2: Dr. Oz versus...
3: Oh, that's hilarious.
2: And then it took Donald Trump to get the Muslim in the cabinet.
3: Oh, boy. That is something, man. Yeah, no one brings that up either, David.
2: No.
3: The first person I've heard bring that up in a long time. Yeah. Well, I don't know who's going to win that race in Michigan.
1: Oh, gosh.
3: But he's got basic questions that keep coming up, and it's like it's a ridiculous question, but you can't answer it.
2: Yeah. Oh,
3: And all that crap about he's got no ties to the Muslim Brotherhood is a load of crap.
1: Oh, no, he could answer it. He's not going to answer it. He doesn't want to answer it.
3: Right.
1: Yeah, he has no interest in answering that question. It doesn't do him any good.
3: Yeah. So you have that race.
1: Hassan Piker was great in the primary.
3: What do you mean?
1: Having him hanging around.
3: Before. Oh, yeah, to get him.
1: Yeah, right, to get the support he needed.
3: Over, what was that lady's name?
2: Haley Stevens.
3: Right? Yes.
1: Yeah.
3: Who was kind of out there. By the way, if you're just joining the show, we've had multiple clips of this race in Indiana, of this woman that was drunk during an interview on TV.
1: We think, allegedly.
2: It certainly seems like it, yeah.
1: Yes.
2: It's Jamie.
3: She kind of resembles that woman in Michigan.
2: A little bit, yeah. If Haley Stevens had spent a lot of time at a smoke-filled bar.
3: Yes.
2: yeah, like this is sort of the outcast of the Haley Stevens clan, I guess.
3: Yes, her name I would
2: is,
3: say.
2: Yeah, Jamie West is her name. She's running for the county council in Fayette County, Indiana. Mm-hmm. And yeah, during this candidate forum, she was slurring, stumbling, stifling burps. I mean, it was a thing, man.
3: And asked about data centers?
2: Yes.
3: Okay.
14: They would have to pay for all of their salaries, all of their equipment. They'd have to give scholarships to every kid that graduates from Connersville High School. They'd have to pay for all of our new sewer system and our water lines. They'd have to pay for all of our new infrastructure. They'd have to make sure that they did it the cleanest way possible by using solar power. 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Well, we're not all stupid. 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
3: Just drunk.
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3: What? 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
3: The clean sweep possible?
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3: I feel like we're playing a guessing game right now.
2: I know. Yeah, hold on. I'm going down the street to the liquor store. I'll be right back. Get in that mindset.
1: Okay. Kind of ended it on a Forrest Gump, too. That's all I got to say about that.
14: The cleanest way possible by using solar.
3: Clean sweep possible. 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
1: I think it's clean sweep. 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
3: All right. 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Next.
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20: We are going to start off in Denton right now at 35W northbound as you make your way between Vintage Boulevard, go to 35E. Lots of stop-go traffic through there, causing a 15 to 20-minute delay. Looks like there could be some construction going on in the area, so be on the lookout for a break temp 2 through all of that mess as well. As you make your way through Fort Worth, it looks like the right shoulder is still blocked off on 35W southbound before you get to Basswood Boulevard. Expect a 3 to 5-minute delay. Some slow traffic is going to be back to Heritage Trace. And then finally, in Rockwall, road construction has a right lane blocked off on I-30 eastbound approaching Horizon and Village. Looks like a 5 to 6-minute delay with slow traffic back to all the way to Dow Rock Road. With WBAP's first traffic.
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6: All right. The Markley Van Camp and Robin Show. Jamie Markley, David Van Camp, Scott Robbins, and the five stories we're watching today.
7: One, two, three, four, five.
8: All right. Let's see. What do we have here? Number five, Cornell has banned frat house parties for the rest of the academic year.
6: Why?
8: Well, because of the 2024 gang rape allegations.
6: Oh, the allegations.
8: That's called the overcorrection there.
6: That... Even though the text exchanges would lead you to believe nothing illegal happened.
8: Yeah.
6: Okay.
8: And also, the university seemed to have taken pretty aggressive action against the frat, you know, when they kicked him off of campus after these allegations first came out.
6: I heard from a reliable source, watch out for college campuses around the country.
8: Yeah.
6: Different guys are going to be going as the Cornell 7 with Cornell shirts.
8: Oh, I would not do that.
9: I wouldn't either.
6: But. Some people like to push the envelope.
8: Yeah, they do. I understand. But
6: yeah.
8: Number four, Six Flags temporarily closed 9 roller coasters across 6 amusement parks on Monday after a man fell to his death off the Goliath roller coaster at a park in Georgia.
6: Crazy. Man, that is unreal.
8: Number three, the New York Times says they have definitive proof that James Tallarico was recovering from flu at home, but you can't see it. We're not going to show you any of it. Okay. Just believe us.
6: They could show it if they wanted to.
8: They said they got it on condition of not releasing the photos. The best Biden ever crowd does not actually have a lot of credibility in this. And I'm not...
6: No, they don't.
8: I'm not saying that, you know, pushing the mental institution thing, the folks doing that have a ton of credibility because, to me, they've kind of wasted a lot of any sort of goodwill, to me, by overpromising a timeline.
6: Yes,
8: but... And not coming up with what they said they were going to come up with. But,
6: yes.
8: But also, media does not have a lot of credibility on this issue either.
6: No.
8: Deep fakes. Joe Biden, what you were seeing and hearing with your own eyes and ears didn't happen with Biden, they said. Uh-huh.
6: Well, the other thing with this, with the mental institution. So there was this phone call that you heard that was, you know, this person saying, yes, he was discharged earlier this evening.
8: Mm-hmm.
6: And there was a problem with the timeline of that.
8: Yeah.
6: But it's been verified that that woman was not working at the facility, or is she a worker at the facility?
8: I don't know. There's also some push to say that this has markers of being AI generated.
6: Okay.
8: So I don't know.
6: If it was AI generated with this woman that supposedly works there, then the institution could easily say that that's not anyone at this institution.
8: Yeah, you could.
6: Who knows, man?
8: Yeah, it's very weird. Number two, Houthi rebels threatened a swift and painful response against the U.S. Across the Middle East on Monday if President Trump joined Saudi military strikes against the group. And number one, I just find this interesting, the Palantir chief technology officer has revealed many AI researchers have started smoking cigarettes to demonstrate their confidence that AI will cure cancer.
6: Yes. That's how confident we are.
8: Wow.
6: Start smoking.
9: Holy smokes.
8: Maybe they just wanted to look cool again. I don't know.
9: I don't know, man. Oh. That's not a good idea.
8: Those are the top five stories that we are watching today, Scott.
6: You used to love smoking.
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6: All right, so David thinks he's cracked the code on Drunk Speak from Indiana.
8: Yes.
6: Okay. With this interview. Right. So we're going to crack that
10: code. We got a lot
6: code.
10: Of people weighing in, by the way. All of them saying the same thing. So.
6: Oh, I can't wait for that. Yeah. And the Scott Robbins trifecta all coming up.
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11: 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I'm Mike Trina from the 24-hour Breaking News Center.
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0: We're going to start off in Parker County right now. I-30 westbound as you make your way towards I-20. It looks like a 6 to 7 minute delay for an accident being reported with lots of stop-go traffic back to Bollywood and Lincrest Drive. As you make your way through Fort Worth, also 360 southbound between Trinity Boulevard and going to Post and Paddock, you got a 2 to 3 minute inconvenience. 35W northbound between Vintage Boulevard and going 35E as you make your way towards Denton. It looks like lots of stop and go traffic there is going to cause a 10 to 15 minute inconvenience. And then you're still going to see some brake lights on 35E northbound approaching Colorado Boulevard due to a disabled vehicle blocking the right lane and a 5 minute delay back to all the way to Ewing Avenue. With WBAP's first traffic and weather on the ones, I'm William Shotwell.
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11: Your forecast from the WBAP on-time experts, 24-7 Weather Center. Today, mostly sunny with a high near 91. Heat index about 99. Tonight, increasing clouds with a low around 77. Tomorrow, partly sunny with isolated showers. High near 93. Heat index 101. It's 90 degrees in Dallas and 89 in Fort Worth. 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New details emerging after a man was killed after falling from a roller coaster in Georgia. Madison Scarpino has details.
13: Police are now confirming that the man who died is Hassan Jihad Ibn Karim. He worked as an IT specialist for an Atlanta public school, and police say he struck other parkgoers before falling to the ground. This horrific accident happening on the Goliath roller coaster, and it goes up to 70 miles per hour. It's unclear right now what caused Karim to eject from his seat.
11: This is the seventh death to occur at Six Flags over Georgia. Checking Wall Street, the Dow is down 133 to 51,718. NASDAQ off by 41, make it 42 now, to 27,204. S&P 500 down by 2 to 7,805. 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

0: A judge orders Trump to stop with the taxpayer-funded ads. I think he's right, and we should stop with all government ads. That's on The James Show at 2:05. Will we ever know where Tallarico was for 10 days? Hear why it matters at 3:05. And you'll hear the odds that Ilhan Omar could actually be deported for marrying her brother at 4:05. That's coming up today, 2 to 5. On The James Show with me, James Parker, on your Texas voice for common sense. 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
1: The Markley, Van Camp, and Robin Show. I'm Jamie Markley, the Gen Xer. The millennial David Van Camp. The sexy award-winning boomer, that's Scott Robbins. Mm-hmm. Got the trifecta from Robbins in a few. News update, David Van Camp.
2: Well, this is a crazy ad for a congressional race in Arizona. The Democrat Jonathan Nez is running. And check out this ad from a political action committee.
1: Okay.
3: And her 9-year-old granddaughter.
2: Oh, let me start it from the beginning here.
1: Okay.
2: My bad.
3: A Navajo grandmother and her 9-year-old granddaughter brutally stabbed to death, their bodies dismembered with an axe by their killer. Yet Jonathan Nez asked the president to commute the killer's death sentence, begging him to go easy on a man who butchered a little girl and stabbed her grandmother 33 times. If Jonathan Nez won't stand up for them, he won't stand up for you.
2: Dang.
4: Whoa.
2: That's,
1: well, it gets right to the point, doesn't it?
4: Sure does.
2: That's coming out swinging for sure.
1: Do you like it? Is it effective?
4: Well, I would think so. Yeah.
1: I mean, you want an attention grabber.
4: Mm-hmm. You got it.
1: You got it. Yeah. Do you want that person elected?
4: No. If what they're saying is true.
1: Yeah.
4: That's a heck of an ad right there.
2: Yeah, it's aggressive.
1: What do you know about the candidates, David?
2: Nothing. Other than I saw this ad.
4: I never heard of the guy.
2: Jonathan Nez, he was a tribal leader for the Navajo Nation. And so he's running for Congress now.
1: As a Democrat.
2: As a Democrat.
1: Yeah.
4: Man.
1: Well, if you are going to stand up for somebody like that did that.
2: Well, yeah.
1: I mean, that's the kind of thing that usually doesn't get talked about a lot. But, I mean, you're making that the campaign issue. Do you feel good?
4: I don't know what the context of his decision was to do what he did, but... Man.
1: Yeah, just based on if you believe the ad to be true.
4: Exactly, yeah.
1: You got to believe that's effective. Wow.
4: Yeah. And I'm not going to vote for him.
1: But what if it means lowering your gas prices, Scott?
4: I want to hear that too, but...
1: Okay.
4: I'm open to all sorts of things, yes.
1: Yeah. There's another story out there. You know, the 35-year-old Philadelphia Water Department employee charged... in the October 10th ambush shooting of two officers in West Philly.
4: Mm-hmm.
1: Did you hear the reason he shot him?
2: Why?
1: Because they were white.
2: Oh, there you go.
1: Yes, while under guard at Jefferson University Hospital after his arrest following a standoff, Eric Lewis said he had approached the officers on his porch, shot them after they put their hands on him, and stated that if a black female officer had responded instead, we would have just had a conversation. But then he claimed self-defense, saying the officers had guns.
2: Yeah.
4: Yeah, they do. Yeah.
2: Yeah.
1: Of course. Officer Shane Cyber, 40-year Air Force vet and father to, shot 3 times, later died. 33-year-old partner shot 12 times, survived. It's probably needless to say that if the races are changed on this is a national story.
2: Well, yeah.
4: Mm-hmm.
2: Yeah,
1: but there's a good chance you haven't heard much about it.
4: I haven't heard anything about it until right now.
2: Yeah, we've got to go with the takes from people like Democrat Representative Jasmine Crockett, soon to be former Representative Jasmine Crockett, who mm-hmm. claims that there are roving gangs of white MAGA bros just killing black guys willy-nilly.
1: Which is insane, because if that were happening, that would be the number one story everywhere.
2: Well, yeah. I mean, heck, man, they stage a lynching in, Mississippi, and we have a national conversation about lynchings, even though the suspects are all black.
1: Exactly. Yeah, it's crazy. Media sucks.
2: Terribly do.
1: Our news media, seriously. As far as the legacy news media, it just sucks.
4: Every time you think, you know, they're going to suck less, they don't.
1: Oh, no.
4: They just double down on the suckage.
1: No, it's propaganda. Yes. They're bought and paid for.
4: It's really remarkable.
1: Just the way it is. All right, we got to decipher this. David, do you think you've cracked the code on?
5: The cleanest way possible by using solar power.
1: This again from Indiana candidate Jamie West.
2: Yes, for the Fayette County, rather, the county council, and she appeared to be drunk. I need you to back up that clip a little bit more, and then I know exactly what she said.
1: Okay, I can do that for you. Let's back it up to here, roll it.
5: They'd have to pay for all of our new infrastructure. They'd have to make sure that they did it the cleanest way possible by using solar power.
2: This is kind of like a magic eye painting. Once I tell you what it is, it'll make a lot of sense. She's talking about data centers, what they would have to do.
1: Mm-hmm.
2: The quote there is, they'd have to make sure they did it the cleanest way possible by using solar power.
1: Okay.
5: Cleanest way possible by using solar power.
1: Yes. Mm-hmm. That made it clear.
2: Yes.
1: Good job, David.
2: Yes.
4: We've got that. That's the same answer that several of our sleuths on social media came up with as well.
1: All right. Well, then everyone get to work on this, because as far as I know, we don't have the code cracked here.
5: There are good Republicans out there.
1: Okay, here it comes.
5: And then there's these MAGAs who are just
1: right there.
2: And then there's these MAGAs. See, I did a couple of shots of
4: and
2: McCarty,
4: then there's these
2: and all
4: MAGAs?
2: Of a sudden, boom.
1: And then there.
5: But then there's these MAGAs.
4: Okay.
1: I hear it now.
4: Yeah, once it's in my brain, yeah.
1: Before it was, hey, it's in MAGAs.
4: Right.
1: Huh? What? Yeah, that was a 2-hour stumper there.
4: Yeah, well, thank you, David.
2: Yes.
1: After a 3-hour bender.
4: David speaks Bidenese. He speaks drunkle. He's a man of many parts.
1: That is true. I mean, you or I could not decipher a lot of the Biden stuff.
4: No.
1: And it would be up to David, and usually he could do it.
4: He did it.
2: Well, I had a senile grandpa who was drunk, so hey.
4: It's good all the way around.
6: Yeah. Back in the day when my grandpa worked for the American Oil Company, in the turn of the 1920 in that area, went from state to state that they allowed them to put.
4: 1920s are in that area.
1: No, so we knew the words there. We just didn't know what it meant.
4: Somewhere in that area.
6: Yeah. Shingang. Shanga. Kawawa.
2: The name was
1: Kawawa.
2: Shikigawa.
1: Right.
4: Shanga Kawawa.
2: It turned into Shingen
4: Kawawa.
1: Which will always be Chief Kawawa in my mind.
4: It's like an effects pedal.
1: I guess.
2: Shanga well, Kawawa was the name of the rock gut wine that candidate in Indiana was drinking.
1: And I always think of this as just somehow the secretary had candies that were really tasty, and it was like, num, num, num, num, num. That's all I can think
6: secretary,
1: of.
6: I'm not sure I'm going to introduce you all the way.
1: Because you couldn't remember
4: I'm
1: his name.
4: I'm not sure I'm going to introduce you all the way.
1: Yeah.
4: Part way.
1: Sorry about that.
2: When my kids were really little, we would call the, I don't remember why it even started, but we would call the pacifiers nom-noms.
1: Okay.
2: So now I hear a secretary nom-nom-nom, and I'm just picturing a baby walking around, and this baby is really in charge of pacifier legislation or enforcement.
1: Yes. Well, it's better than the visual I have. It's actually with Joe Biden in a pacifier. You ready for your trifecta?
4: Yeah, I am.
1: Here
4: actually.
1: We go.
4: Yeah.
7: Are you ready?
8: 1, 2, let's smash you up!
7: It's the 3 most important news stories of the day.
9: I hit the trifecta!
7: Well, at least according to Scott Robbins. It's the trifecta on the Markley, Van Camp, and Robbins Show.
1: Every day about this time, Scott Robbins' top 3 stories, helped by his hero.
10: I'm Casey Kasem.
4: Hey, Casey. You watched that? Did you watch any baseball last night?
10: Nope.
4: Oh, gosh. All right. Something I could bring in on this story, but that's
10: 3.
4: Okay. Fine by me.
2: Number 3, he's not pervy like you. You want to talk about that?
1: He was watching football, man.
4: Was he?
10: Yeah. Yes.
2: Scott wants to talk about that cleavage lady, front row Amy.
4: Well, this has been, I've seen like 3 or 4 different articles on her today. This Amy Williams.
1: Oh, yeah.
4: They call her front row Amy, and she's the one. By the way, if you're watching the game last night, you couldn't miss her. She's been behind there before.
1: Every postseason.
4: Every postseason game.
1: Regular season game.
4: She gets
1: there.
4: Perfect seats right. I mean, it's in the camera purview. You see her there.
1: Sure.
4: And she's gifted in many ways. And you see her gifts
1: many.
4: On display.
1: Like, well, many would be like more than a couple, like 3.
4: More than one, I'm guessing.
1: All right. Yes. What are the like 3 gifts? Give them to us.
4: Well, I'm giving you 1, 2 right up front.
1: Okay. What are they?
2: Left and right?
4: Yes.
2: There you go.
1: You talk about her eyes?
4: Thank you, David. Yes. I was actually.
1: Really?
4: You can't really tell with the shades on, but you know they're there. But yeah, so anyway.
1: What's 3?
4: I didn't see her stand up, but I'm just assuming.
1: Oh, I got you.
4: Yeah.
1: All right. So you're saying her physical attributes.
4: Yeah. Well, that's what's on display.
1: Got
4: it's TV. I mean, you know, that's.
1: Got it.
4: I can't hear her singing or anything or dancing. So.
1: All right. Got it.
4: But she sits back there and she scores the game.
1: Yes.
4: That's another thing about her. I mean, not only that, but she also is keeping score of the game. She's actually involved in watching the game.
1: So did we just get a story that's basically we got a woman with big hoots that keeps score of the game, and that story won?
9: That story is number one because it's everywhere, and it's another reason to watch, even if you're not a baseball fan. There you go.
11: What the hell's going on here?
1: I don't know. It's his bit, Case.
2: This is Scott Robbins, pardon the turn of phrase, putting out feelers to front row Amy.
9: Front row Amy, yeah.
1: Yeah. It's we'll talk about it later, Casey.
2: Wow. That was aggressive.
9: What did he say? Did he do?
2: I believe he just said the F word.
9: He did?
1: It's like he didn't understand
9: what's
1: the whole story
9: problem?
1: There.
12: Now, on with the countdown.
1: Scott Robbins,
9: Casey's
1: trifecta.
9: Top three.
1: Top three up to number
12: two.
2: Number two, 911 operators in Tennessee thought they were getting pranked when that Chris the Pike lady didn't die.
9: It's kind of interesting. 911 dispatchers, recordings now, show a series of miscommunications led to a delayed emergency response in the immediate aftermath of the Tennessee Department of Corrections botched execution of that Krista Pike. An initial 911 call came through to the dispatchers 8:40 p.m. September the 30th, roughly an hour after Pike's planned execution began, according to the documents I've seen now. During the call, the unidentified caller informed the operators of a failed execution, but was unable to provide the operation with the code that would verify the legitimacy of the call. Didn't have it. Following the call, operators sought to determine the authenticity of this. So we have a medical call for a service at the River Bend Prison, the dispatcher said. The dispatcher explains to another operator, the caller said they carried out the execution, but the subject didn't pass away.
13: It needed some work.
9: Right. And they need an ambulance because she's not breathing normally. We're trying to find out if this is an actual thing or if somebody's goofing on us. We think someone's goofing on us. So this went on for a while till it finally could be verified with authorities there. And then they sent out, finally, a medical crew to attend to. But it's like they have, if you don't know the code, that's a problem, apparently.
2: Wow.
13: The countdown doesn't stop till we reach the top.
1: Yeah. Scott Robbins trifecta, top three of the day.
13: And finally, one.
2: It's the first person that was like, you know, we need an emergency code in case... We need to resuscitate.
1: It's unreal.
2: The person being scheduled for execution.
9: Well, that was a whole other thing, right? Yeah. I mean, who would have thought, right?
2: Like, walk away, turn out the lights. All right, let nature take its course. All right, number one.
9: Wow.
2: Cross country runner switches to the girls' team, and boy, he's doing terribly.
9: Comas High School. No, he's not.
2: Oh, really?
9: No, he's not.
1: Hmm.
9: What's very unique about this particular trans athlete that participated with the girls and was, by the way, finished first and second in the two races he ran, is that he started on the boys' team. So how come he didn't
1: switch mid-season?
9: Yeah. He's finished 76th on the boys' team. That's where he was in terms of his place with them. It was JV team. And so he decided, eh, I'm a girl now. So he went to play with the girls. The townsman said to one of the people in the said, we're about as liberal as it gets here. We just don't agree that the boys competed against the girls. I mean, if they find your body is 300 years from now, and they take a look at it, they're going to determine you were, in fact, a male. Now, what prompted this runner to switch from the boys to the girls' team is under investigation. Well, I know why. Because he could win. That's why.
1: It takes an investigation for that.
9: What are we doing here?
1: All of a sudden, he just felt like a woman.
9: Yeah, just felt like that.
1: So
9: you
1: there
9: know.
1: You go, and you can just do it like that.
9: You know what I am? I'm really a girl.
13: And there you have it.
9: Golly. After finished 76th, and now I'm number one. What do you think about that?
1: Except the other race, number two, which is hilarious to me.
9: Yeah, some woman did beat him. Yeah.
1: Yeah, no kidding. Boy, oh boy. You're buying a political ad in the wrong Portland market? Nimrod's in the news at a news update next.
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17: A couple of things going on in Dallas right now. A disabled vehicle has a right lane blocked off on 35 East South and approaching the DNT. It looks like there's going to be a 2 to 3 minute delay with some slow and go traffic trouble backed up to Market Center Boulevard, but hopefully that will get hauled out of the way in the next few minutes. It looks like things are starting to look better on 35 East Northbound just past Colorado Boulevard. Still got a disabled vehicle hanging out in the right lane, but no serious delays in the area anymore, so that should be clearing out any minute now. Expect brake tap to be backed up all the way to Ewing Avenue. And then as you make your way through Rockwall, it looks like there's going to be some road construction blocking the right lane on I-30 Eastbound approaching Horizon and Village, causing a 5 minute inconvenience to be backed up all the way to Dalrock with WBAP's first traffic.
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5: Yep. The Markley Van Camp and Robin Show. 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
6: D.C. U.S. Attorney Jeanine Pirro announces that there is another investigation open related to Democrat Representative Ilhan Omar, and this has to do with her financial records. Because, you know, it's like all of a sudden $30 million she's worth, and then it's like, oh, actually $100,000.
5: Yeah, shady. All right, we got to get to Nimrod's. Check this.
8: When the going gets tough.
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9: I love the poorly educated.
5: All right. Nimrod's the News from the political world. You know, Susan Collins got the Senate race against Troy Jackson in Maine.
6: Yeah.
5: So GOP super PAC's like, all right, we're putting some money into that. We're going to buy some ads in Portland. Except they placed the buy in Portland, Oregon.
6: Oh, my gosh.
7: Oh, she's not on the ballot there.
5: Well, no. Hmm. So the ads are running. People in Oregon and Washington, they see it. It's like, I can't vote for Maine. Like, oh, yeah, we. Sorry about that. Wrong Portland.
6: Oh, gosh.
5: How does that happen?
6: I don't know.
5: And that's Nimrod's in the News.
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23: We're going to start off in Denton right now with a lot of stop-and-go traffic on 35W northbound between Vintage Boulevard going to 35E. It looks like there could be some construction going on through Denton on 35 that's going to be causing this. Right now it's a 30 to 35-minute delay to get through all that mess. As you make your way, it also, actually, it looks like northbound 35 approaching University Drive and North Loop 288. This is the problem. That construction is also going to be causing some serious delays backed up all the way to 35E, 35W split. And then a disabled vehicle in Dallas right now, 35E northbound approaching Colorado Boulevard. Looks like that right lane is still going to be blocked up, but should be picked up in the next few minutes. Minor traffic troubles are going to be back to Ewing Avenue. With WBAP's first traffic and weather on the ones, I'm William Shotwell.
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26: Today's on the hot side through Thursday, and then feeling the change of seasons by Friday into the weekend with 70s for highs and north breezes. Mainly sunny the rest of the day, 91 the high. Heat indices could run up to near 100 with a humid south breeze out there. Clear tonight, lows mid-70s. Pop-up shower or two Wednesday, mostly just hot, 93 the high. Heat indices to 101. 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For WBAP News, I'm meteorologist Mark Thibodeau at the Weather Channel.
22: It's 89 degrees in Dallas and 91 in Fort Worth. 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
1: There is some temporary relief to college application fees in the Lone Star State. Clayton Neville has more.
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1: 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Grocery store chain Kroger says it will lay off 3,000 corporate employees over the next 3 years as it ramps up its use of artificial intelligence to streamline operations. Cincinnati-based Kroger is the largest standalone U.S. supermarket chain with 409,000 employees and more than 2,700 stores operating under various brands, including Ralph's, Smith's, and Fred Meyer. Checking Wall Street, the Dow right now is down 152 to 51,698. NASDAQ off by 52 to 27,192. S&P 500 in the red by 3 to 7,805. 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
4: 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I'll tell you all about it. It's the James Show, News Talk 820-93.3 FM, WBAP. I know, it's pretty cool. Now, the content of the rally, there was no new ground that was broken. There was no new initiative, or there's an executive order, or anything like that, or we're bombing some new country. A lot of it was just the same ideas and the same messaging that we all got a big dose of at the Republican midterm convention. But From the point of view of myself here, I went to the event and there were a couple things that happened outside of the messaging that I think you'd be more interested in. First, it was right outside of Tyler at the Tyler Pounds Field Airport. We use the term airport loosely. It's where planes land, but listen, it's the only airport you know of that is so small it doesn't have a parking garage. Okay, that's what we're dealing with. We're in bug tussle territory. We're lucky the thing is paved. You know, they're not just landing in a dirt strip. But out front, it was traffic backed up what looked like a mile each direction. And of about the 2,000 people that I observed come to attend the event, there were another, looks like at least 200 or so people who were either law enforcement or crowd control or Secret Service or some other form of security. And then there was about a dozen protesters. Now, I caught a little video of them when I was pulling into the event. So they're on the front corner. They didn't let them actually get anywhere near where J.D. Vance was going to be, but they have their signs held up. They have a speaker of some sort. Some guy's got a mic and a Bluetooth speaker. And I would say there's about a dozen of them. They're wearing delightfully whimsical outfits. But just a taste of the audio here. I only got about 11 seconds of it. And then I posted it on our social medias for WBAP. But listen to this.
5: J.D. Vance, you can't hide. We charge you with genocide.
6: J.D. Vance, you can't hide. We charge you with genocide.
4: Yeah, so they're charging J.D. Vance with genocide. Couple of questions. How do they know to do that? What is the deal with this? Because it's not normal, you know, and not just in the fact that Not most people aren't doing that. Tiny fraction.

0: of 1% of 1% of the population actually gets out and protests and things. But the other thing that makes it weird is, you think Democrats have to put up with this? You think whenever they have an event, if they had an event at Tyler Pounds Field, that there would be about a dozen Team Red people out there with bullhorns saying, hey, don't abort your babies, or can we balance the damn budget? No, never happens. That's what makes it weird, is how much of this goes one way. And then during J.D. Vance's speech here, it was at the very beginning there was an interruption. There was one guy that interrupted. And that's not as bad as it was for Trump. You know, the speech he gave over the weekend, he got interrupted 5 times. They had to stop it. 5 times they had to stop because some dude's hooting and hollering, and they got to get security to drag him out. But it takes a while because you can't just punch him in the face and knock him out or beat him into submission. You have to just sort of like gently push him toward the exit, and it takes forever. And we don't do this to them. They're having events too. Tyler Rico's having an event. Well, when he had events back before he had the flu, when he was having events, they weren't getting interrupted by protesters. But in this one, there was a dude who snuck in a Mexican flag. And J.D. Vance isn't even through the shout-out phase. I know that's not what they call it in political science, but at the beginning of all these political events, whenever the big national guy comes and lands locally, there's the local dignitaries behind him. I hate that term, but it's what we got here. So there was like Beth Van Dyne was there, and the Attorney General Ken Paxton's here, and then there's Mays Middleton, who's your next Attorney General. A few other people, Dustin Burroughs was there, the filthy rhino. But then he's just going through the shout-outs there, dropping names, and some guy pulls out a Mexican flag and starts protesting. And I didn't even catch what he was saying, but people start chanting USA over him. And so there was just but one interruption at Vice President Vance's campaign stop in Tyler, Texas today.
1: I got to give some shout-outs here before we get started. First of all, we are blessed to have an amazing Texan, an amazing woman, an amazing American as our Secretary of Agriculture. Give it up for Brooke Rollins, our amazing, amazing Cabinet Secretary. We got a crazy person, of course, waving the Mexican flag up here. That's okay. We'll kick her out. Get out of here, man. We're talking about how to save America. Get the hell out of here.
0: And that was pretty much the biggest moment of excitement there. You know, he really spent a lot of time talking about Tyler Rico and Ken Paxton. And I know there's nothing crazy or abnormal about a vice president doing all kinds of campaign stops and rallies less than a month from a midterm convention, but man, they are spending a lot of time in capital here in Texas. You know, like I was just saying, Donald Trump was in, I think it was San Antonio this weekend, wasn't it? And that was his third trip in the last couple of months, because he came one other time besides that in the convention, and then now you have the vice president here. They're really trying to lock this down. Makes you wonder if they're nervous about it. 800-288-9227, 800-288-9227. Speaking of, where the heck was Tyler Rico for 9 days? Some people are starting to get a little nervous if his story's going to hold up. You'll hear it next on The James Show. 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
2: 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And Chief Meteorologist Brad Barton has your weather on the ones. 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
14: We're going to start off right now in Denton County. 35 northbound as you make your way between University Drive going North Loop to 88. It looks like a 10 to 12 minute delay back to Ballway to 35E, 35W split. And you're also going to see a lot of stop and go traffic back to Ballway to Vintage Boulevard on 35W because of this. Be on the lookout for some serious delays through there. So in total, give yourself an extra 20 to 25 minutes to get through that entire mess. As you make your way through Dallas, an accident has been reported on Woodrow Rogers westbound approaching Field Street. That's a 10 minute delay. Stop traffic is going to be back to Ball all the way to 75 to 45. And then in Rockwall, road construction still blocks the right lane on I-30 eastbound approaching Horizon and Village. Expect a 5 minute delay to be back to Ball all the way to Dow Rock Road. With WBAP's first traffic, I'm William Shotwell.
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0: So where was Tallarico? I'm James Parker. It's the James Show, News Talk 820, 93.3 FM, WBAP. Yeah, your boy was missing in action. It depends on how you want to measure it, but for the most generous, at least 9 days, Now, some people are saying, well, he hadn't been seen in public. He did that one Zoom call. And so you could actually make that 11 days. Okay, whatever. But we do have a complete radio silence, no Zoom calls, no statements from his campaign, no statements from his campaign manager, no proof of location, no proof of life. And then he just shows up at Austin City Limits on Friday. Hey, no big deal. What? I had the flu. Yeah, that's it. Just had the flu. That's me. You know me, having the flu. That's what I do. Have flus. It's really weird. And it's also, you should be super. What'd you say, Garrett? Oh, Garrett hates the flu. Thanks for that input. But we're the, like, listen, if you're not already suspicious, listen to The View. Just say, yeah, it's a crazy conspiracy theory if you have any questions about where he was, even though there's no proof of where he was for 9 days.
20: So it's all good. Let's tell you what's been going on. Texas Senate candidate James Tallarico is responding to conspiracy theories being pushed about why he was off the campaign trail for 9 days. Now, some conservative commentators claim that he secretly checked into a mental institution in Ohio. The facility released a statement saying, no, he did not. Tallarico says the reason he took time off was because he had the flu. Mm-hmm. Now, come on, this flu season, mm-hmm. folks fall down, folks get sick, stuff happens, and, you know, is this really the last desperate effort of the Republicans trying to, a mental institution? This was the best they could come up with.
0: Is Whoopi drunk? I mean, that's okay if she is. She's doing a daytime talk show. She can be pounding vodka Red Bulls in the green room. I don't care, but there's, like, absolutely no thought here. This is as shallow as like a puddle in the middle of the street. Let me show you something where a guy's not talking on a fourth grade English level. His name's, I think it was Dale, something with a D. Something Turrentine. Anyway, he was the guest on the Sean Spicer show. Sean Spicer, the guy who used to be the White House spokesman under Trump 1.0. And his guest is a Democrat strategist that I'd never heard of before. But even he's poking holes and saying what I was telling you on the show yesterday. If you want to shut all these guys up and make them look stupid, all you have to do is show a receipt, a screenshot, a screen grab from a surveillance camera or Ring doorbell video or anything on where this guy was during this 9 days of radio silence. And the fact that it's now been 3 days and they hadn't showed it, it's making him a little suspicious.
21: It has made me nervous still today. That they have not put stuff, like, I would put my primary care physician before camera.
22: Correct.
21: And be like, yeah, he had 103 degree fever.
22: Right.
21: And dehydration, and we were afraid he could pass out. Whatever. I would put the urgent care, like, receipt. Like,
22: correct.
21: You probably paid for something out of pocket on your debit card, your credit card. Like, I would flood the zone to say, you clowns, here is 8 million pieces, and that's, and the fact that they haven't today still makes me a little nervous, because again,
22: yes,
21: I think to myself, after all of this, the Lindor has now put a, I think it was 6.5 million views. Tallarico has been very blunt. The campaign's been blunt. If you're lying, it is over and you could cost us the United States Senate.
22: Yes.
21: So I'm praying to God that everybody is being honest and true and the right is out of control.
0: All right, there's one thoughtful, honest guy who just happens to be on Team Blue. Now, remember, Tallarico said that he's been campaigning all weekend.
23: Race for Texas's U.S. Senate seat. Democrat candidate James Tallarico was back on the campaign trail this weekend. He spoke to supporters in Austin and also appeared at a Casey Musgraves concert here in Dallas. Tallarico's team says the flu kept him out of the public eye for more than a week. His Republican opponent, Ken Paxton, also spent the weekend campaigning, including a speech at the Moms for Liberty conference here in Dallas. The latest polls show Paxton slightly trailing Tallarico right now.
0: This is going to be the funniest story here, because it's starting to look like, I don't know, maybe he wasn't in that exact clinic in Ohio, but they're not telling you something for a reason. And I don't know if he even went to a mental clinic. He could have just gone on a meth bender or something. I don't know. But the reason they're being so sketchy about it, it's going to be good. It's going to be something juicy. It's going to be a funny James show. That's for sure. But this whole thing where he's coming back, and people are poking holes in the story. It's like, if you just had the flu so bad, you couldn't be seen or heard from for 9 days. Wouldn't you have lost a little weight? Well, it's kind of hard to tell when James Tallarico loses weight. His arms already look like number two pencils. He's got the... I have an 11-year-old daughter. Her arms are about the same size as Tallarico's. So I don't know how you could tell if he had the flu or not. He already kind of looks, I mean, a little skeletal to begin with. But theories, that's fine. I love hearing your theories. That's cool. But all it takes is one little piece of proof, you know? One witness. One waiter at a restaurant. One lady who handed him a bag in a drive-thru. One person that came and visited him at his house. You know, and not a campaign manager. Not your air quote girlfriend. And where was the girlfriend? Have you even seen her, by the way? He swears he has one. Yeah, they've been together for years. Yeah, they're inseparable, but they're never together. 800-288-9227. 800-288-9227. The reason we like this, somebody's lying. All right, coming up next on the James Show, and following up the raid on Ilhan Omar's house yesterday, the Quality Learning Center got raided this morning. You'll hear about it next on the James Show. 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
3: Iran's terrorist proxy carrying out terror attacks on Saudi Arabia. I'm Mike Trina from the 24-Hour Breaking News Center.
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4: We're going to start off in Dallas right now. An accident has been reported on Woodrow Rogers westbound approach Field Street. Looks like that should be clearing out any minute now. Only a 1 to 2 minute delay back to Baldwin Central Expressway. As you make your way through Sunnyvale, it looks like some construction work is going to be still blocking off some a couple of lanes there on Highway 80 westbound near Lawson Road. That's a 12 to 15 minute inconvenience with stop and go traffic back to the Lake Ray Hubbard Spillway. And then as you make your way through Denton, still got that construction work on 35 northbound between University Drive and North Loop 288. That's going to be a 5 minute delay back to the 35E-35W split. You're also going to see about a 20-minute delay back to Baldwin Adventure Boulevard on 35W with WBAP's first traffic and weather on the ones. I'm William Shotwell.
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3: Your forecast from the WBAP On Time Experts 24/7 Weather Center. Today, mostly sunny with a high near 91, heat index 99. Tonight, increasing clouds with a low around 77. Tomorrow, partly sunny with isolated showers, high near 93, heat index about 101. It's 90 degrees in Dallas, 91 in Fort Worth. 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Houthi terrorists in Yemen continue their attacks against Saudi Arabia as the U.S. weighs another whether to assist its Gulf ally. Trey Yingst has more from Tel Aviv.
7: The Iran-backed Houthis launching additional attacks against Saudi Arabia overnight, firing a ballistic missile toward the capital of Riyadh. This came after a deadly weekend, 14 killed and hundreds injured at King Khalid International Airport. The Houthis now threatening to escalate the already volatile situation, warning foreign airlines against using Saudi airspace or airports.
3: In a post on Truth Social, President Trump said the Houthis were acting very badly and hinted at potential U.S. involvement in the conflict after the midterm elections. Your money news brought to you by NetWorthRadio.com. CVS Pharmacy and various subsidiaries have agreed to pay $315 million to resolve a Justice Department case alleging it unlawfully dispensed medically unnecessary prescriptions of highly addictive opioids. The settlement announced on Tuesday involves a lawsuit brought in 2024 that accused the healthcare giant of providing massive amounts of opioids and other controlled substances to fuel its own profits at the expense of public health and safety. Checking stock numbers right now on Wall Street, the Dow is down 118 points to 51,732, NASDAQ down by 24 to 27,222, S&P 500 is up by 4 to 7,811. Keep connected DFW on your home for WBAP's morning news, weekdays 4 till 9, starting with the Bongino Report at 4 a.m., only on News Talk 820 and 93.3 FM WBAP, I'm Mike Trina.
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8: The newest acronym around the star in Frisco is PIP, Performance Improvement Plan, as the Cowboys have brought in 60-year-old Mike Pettine to serve as a senior defensive assistant to help support DC Christian Parker. Pettine gave Parker his first job in the NFL, hiring him in 2019 as the defensive quality control coach in Green Bay. Green Bay is the Cowboys' next opponent. They won a division game against the Bears on Sunday. They're 3-2, second in the NFC North. The 2-2-1 Dallas Stars trying to bounce back from a shootout loss to the Penguins on Sunday as they host division rival Colorado this evening. Colorado 3-2, the Avs coming off a 6-3 loss to the Maple Leafs at home Saturday. Nationally televised game on ESPN this evening, so a later start time than normal, 7:30. 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
4: 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I'm James Parker. 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So yesterday, federal agents had raided Somali rep Ilhan Omar's home in the D.C. area. Today, it's the Quality Learning Center. And you know, if that sounds familiar, it goes all the way back to the awesome Nick Shirley report that was released online. I remember this. It was the day after Christmas last year. So here it is, good 10 months later, and I think we're finally seeing the fruits of those actions. Now, I'm not a lawyer. I've never prosecuted anything in my life. I have watched the first six seasons of Suits, but it is my understanding that the feds don't go through this process unless they have a pretty good case already. That's what made the raid of Trump's houses so weird. You know, they had the case against Roger Stone, and they got Michael Cohen wrapped up in there. They got a couple other guys. But in this one, the Quality Learning Center isn't the only place that got raided. It was actually a whole bunch. Let's get you properly updated from Fox News. First, this was the raids that happened yesterday at Ilhan Omar's house.
13: An Omar, which was raided earlier this morning by Homeland Security investigators. David Spahn has the latest. David.
14: Well, hey, good morning. We're told this happened a little bit shortly after 6 o'clock this morning here at Congresswoman Omar's home in Washington, D.C. It's unclear if she's home at this time. It does not appear so because we've been out here for several hours now after this happened. You can see on scene behind me, there are several investigators from Homeland Security Investigations. I'm going to back out of the way. Homeland Security Investigations, they go by HSI. They are on scene. Also told that DOJ involved in this investigation. We don't have details, guys, specifically about what the investigation entails, but we can report that it is a federal criminal investigation. I want to read a statement from a DOJ spokesperson. It says, quote, today in the Washington, D.C. area, Homeland Security Investigations executed a judicially authorized search warrant secured by the Department of Justice. This enforcement action is part of an ongoing federal criminal investigation.
4: Okay, so that was yesterday's update, the addendum to that this morning, another round of raids. This time it included the Quality Learning Center.
15: Currently underway, federal agents seen leaving the Quality Learning Center, and Brooke Taylor has more on that and what they're looking for. Brooke, good morning.
16: Hi, Bill. Good morning. Yeah, we have had a photographer there at the daycare since this morning, capturing video of those federal agents just going in and out of the building, collecting evidence as part of the DOJ's fraud investigation in Minnesota. Take a look at this video here. Sources tell Fox that federal agents are raiding about 22 businesses across Minneapolis this morning. And sources say many of them are tied to Somali-owned operations.
4: I love this because one of the things that you and I talked about when this was going down 10 months ago, it's like, okay, it's nice. You're busting all these people. Are they going to go to jail? Why aren't cops showing up immediately and putting handcuffs on these obvious frauds? Well, you turn around and more than half the media is telling you that, hey, it's fine. There's nothing weird about that. Well, you can't just show up with cameras. It's not how this works. He's not a real journalist. He's making all kinds of excuses for it. Now, in addition to that, we had another update on top of the Ilhan Omar situation that spawned yesterday. Judge Jeanine Pirro, who is the prosecutor over D.C. right now, D.C. U.S. Attorney Jeanine Pirro, was saying that she is doing some criminal probes of her own, separate and independent from the ones
12: that were with the Department of Homeland Security, the predicate for the raid, yesterday.
17: They do everything from narcotics to immigration. They got a warrant signed by a federal judge. So you've got the executive branch through HSI going to a federal judge who is cognizant of the Fourth Amendment rights of any target, who said you have the right to search this person's house. Based upon that execution of that warrant, we will see what comes of it. But I think the administration...
18: But you had to have probable cause, right?
17: There was no question that that judge would not have signed that warrant unless there was probable cause, and probably more than that, given the individual who's involved, and given the fact that we're in the nation's capital with judges in the nation's capital. But more than that, it is upon the execution of the warrant that we will see. Are we dealing with civil immigration issues? Because they've made it clear this is about immigration from the warrant itself. Are we dealing with criminal immigration issues? You know, there are several investigations going on, and I don't think there's any question, but if there's a crime that was committed, it will be prosecuted.
18: So what about these financial disclosures? She was given a pass by the House Ethics, but somehow $30 million magically appeared, then it magically disappeared.
17: And... Well, I can tell you that is subject of an investigation as well, and it doesn't matter. It doesn't matter what the House does. It doesn't matter, you know, what this agency or that does. We're looking at the facts. Based upon the facts, we'll follow them wherever they take us.
18: All right, this is your office that's doing this? Ooh, all right. Judge, it's always great to see you.
12: All right, so that was Jeanine Pirro on with Brett Baer yesterday. Is magic about to happen? Are we about to see, like, one of these people who's just been a criminal in front of your face, and you're, I don't know, I guess for the better part of a decade now, actually be held to account? And all it took was Nick Shirley going around with an iPhone and some guy named Dave busting these dudes? This is amazing. I tell you what, it's going to be seen as a turning point if we can follow this momentum. Because the idea that we would have like a Muslim serving Congress was something that was anathema to the body politic until Keith Ellison sort of broke that barrier. And that was, what, 15 years ago or so? And now it's just sort of a given that we're supposed to let our country just turn into something that wasn't handed off to you. And then on top of that, she comes over here, says terrible things about your country, calls you racist, terrible, sexist, bigot, homophobe, all that, where we kill women and children and little Iranian girls, schoolgirls. We commit terror. We kill Muslims. We're committing a genocide against the Palestinians. We're terrible. We support an apartheid state. And then on top of that, she seems to be right rolled up with so many friends that are falling by the wayside and all of these frauds where they're just stealing from you every day. While she's calling you all these names, while she's accusing you and your forefathers and the country they built of being the biggest terrorist murderers on the planet, she's stealing from you. She's lucky she doesn't get the firing squad. 800-288-9227. 800-288-9227. Coming up next, we do have some concerns over the possible Fort Hood execution live stream. 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
4: We're going to start off right now on Woodrow Rogers westbound approaching Field Street, where that accident just got cleared out a couple of minutes ago. There's still going to be a minor delay back to Pauley Central Expressway, but overall things are looking pretty good. As you make your way through Denton and 35 northbound approaching University Drive and North Loop 288, it looks like there's still going to be a 2 to 3 minute delay back up to the 35E-35W split, with about a 3 to 5 minute delay on 35W as well, backed up all the way to Vintage Boulevard. And then you're going to see in Rockwall a little bit of road construction blocking the right lane on I-30 eastbound approaching Horizon and Village Drive. Expect a 5 minute delay with slow traffic back to Dow Rock. With WBAP's First Traffic, I'm William Shotwell.
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12: Are you watching the Fort Hood execution live stream? With the follow-up question, should I let my kids watch it? 800-288-9227. 800-288-9227. Yeah, so there seems to be three camps on this one. Number one is the Trump derangement syndrome people that you don't have to listen to. Of course, it's terrible. It's barbaric. We're just as bad as the terrorists. And we're inhumane, cruel, and unusual punishment. I told you he's literally Hitler. Okay, so just ignore those people. And then there seems to be your reasonable members of Team Blue and Team Red that are having a discussion, and it doesn't really seem to be quite cut down ideological lines. I know a few people who are solidly on Team Red who say they're not going to watch it and they're not going to let their kids watch it. I've seen some people on Team Blue say they're absolutely going to watch it, and if they hadn't aborted all their kids, they would let them watch it too. So just having a little fun there. Shut up. All right, but here's the latest on the concerns over the possible Fort Hood execution live stream from our news partner, WFAA.
6: A group opposing the death penalty gathered outside Fort Hood this weekend to protest the upcoming execution of Nadal Hassan. The former Army major is scheduled to die by firing squad December 3rd. Hassan was convicted of killing 13 people and trying to kill 32 others in 2009. When it comes to live streaming his death, President Trump says he'll have the final say.
7: There are two thoughts. Don't show it and show it. Because, you know, by showing it, maybe other people won't be doing what he did. So I'll make a decision ultimately. I know what the military would like to do, but we'll make a decision.
6: House Speaker Mike Johnson warned that airing it publicly could give future terrorists a potential recruiting tool. And some religious leaders have argued it would undermine the moral fabric of the country.
12: Yeah, I don't know about that undermining the moral fabric of the country part, seeing as how public executions are something that all generations were exposed to in American history up until about the time you were born. So no, not only is it something that's weird, we're the weird ones. What we're doing now by never seeing it, and when we do see it, we it's just a lethal injection. I mean, have you ever seen a lethal injection? I haven't, actually. Neither of you, probably. They don't put them on TV. They don't share them on YouTube. You can see all kinds of people getting killed. You can see all kinds of nasty, inappropriate things in front of children or God knows what. But you hadn't seen one of those. Why is that? And look, I am kind of asking rhetorical questions here, but if you want to jump in, 800-288-9227. You know, J.D. Vance said he's not going to watch it. J.D. Vance was asked about that on a tarmac a couple days ago. And, you know, the guy that asked the question actually came at him from the, like, religious angle. How do you reconcile this with your faith? He's like, well, we live stream it. I'm probably not going to watch it. Okay. He didn't say he was against it. He didn't say it was a bad thing. I don't know if you have security clearance like he has, if you have to watch people die on a regular basis. And for him, it's like, I don't want to add any more of this into my head. I don't know if he has a moral qualm about it, whether or not he's exposed to other forms of violence. I don't know. But I do like this discussion because there is like a little acceptable gray area for that. Now, for me, I'm so totally 100% positively landing on the side of, yeah, of course it's okay to kill this guy. My goodness. But the one thing that I think should change it, even for the most libertine and bleeding heart out there, is that the two things that make the death penalty so scary don't apply here. Number one, what if you get it wrong? What if you put an innocent man to death? You can't go undo that. If you just put him in jail for life, then if we find out later that he was innocent, you can release him and at least let him get some of his life back. But in this one, that doesn't apply. And that is a legit good argument against the death penalty, you know, which means we, in my book, we shouldn't get rid of the death penalty. We should just only use it when we're 100% sure the dude's guilty. In this one, we're 100% sure he's guilty. The other argument for the death penalty is, it costs too much. In fact, it's cheaper to just put them in prison for life. Well, that's not a problem with the death penalty. That's a problem with putting them in prison for life. That's a problem with doing it too slow. We should kill them faster then. If we're already 100% sure of their guilt, what's with all the appeals? What's with the wait? What's with the 30 years on death row? Just take them out back, give one guy a blank, and the rest of them... 800-288-9227, 800-288-9227. Now, on top of all those arguments, I really have a hard time reconciling that some people think the death penalty isn't appropriate in a military situation. What do you think the military is? What do you think the history of the military has been? If you want to be empathetic and you want to be a sweetheart and you want to have the viscosity of a toddler. Look, we need preschool teachers out there. We need soft people out there. But you should stay the hell away from the military because it's the exact opposite of your existence. Look, all of the world's hierarchy depends on who is the most capable of violence, who is the most skilled and prolific at violence. And if you're going to join the military, that is the world you are entering in. And you can't say, well, it's inappropriate for someone in the military to die. Actually, it's kind of the most normal thing in the world. Well, it's inappropriate to have the death penalty in the military. Well, that's actually the most normal thing in the world. Go read history books. Go read letters. Go read the primary sources. If George Washington caught a deserter, dead. If George Washington caught a spy, hang him right there on the spot. If you know he's guilty, if you know he's a spy, if you catch him with the material on him and he doesn't have a good answer, or you've seen this guy before, you know who he is, or he's recognized by one of your guys, they would string him up and then just walk off. The most normal thing in the world. Anyway, 800-288-9227. You know what? I'm watching it, and I'm going to let my kids watch it. For parents here, you probably have noticed this too, but... I wouldn't have guessed this before I had kids, but for so many of parenting issues like this one, I know this is like trying to nail Jell-O to the wall, but my stance on this is, you know, if your kid can handle this, let the parents decide if their kid can handle it. Just like you know if your kid can handle a cell phone. And if they can't handle a cell phone, you'll observe some bad behavior. And just like me and Mrs. Parker, we had to take a cell phone away from one of our kids. And she'll get it back in maybe eighth grade if she starts acting better, but it's not looking too good at this point. But you know, and there shouldn't be a rule. Do you let your kids watch it? I don't know. Ask the parents. You ever think about it like that? You ever think about these people who write these columns that show up on these blogs or on your Facebook feed or on your Twitter feed or Insta or whatever? Should kids be allowed to watch the execution? And then they go make a case probably against it. Do these people that are giving you advice, do they even have kids? Do they even know? What is their background? What other things are they writing? I think we'd be really smart to kill this guy, live stream it. If you want to watch it, watch it. If they're going to make propaganda out of it, so what? They already hate us. What's the big deal? All right, Morrissey is coming to Dickies Arena on October 29th. Get tickets and information at livenation.com. And you can listen to the WBAP morning show all this week. They're going to be giving away tickets. Maybe you can win a pair of tickets from them. Coming up next on the James Show, Kacey Musgraves was cussing Christopher Columbus at her concert yesterday. I'll play you that with the ugly parts bleeped out. And then stage a defense of the great Christopher Columbus next on the James Show. 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
3: Let's go ahead and start off on Woodrow Rogers westbound as you make your way towards Pearl Street. This is a different accident than the one that was actually going on at Field. Looks like there's still going to be a 2 to 3 minute delay back to all the way 75 and 45. Not a big deal to get through. Just a break tap or two to get through that mess. 635 westbound pushing 35B. That accident is now being reported. It's a 3 to 5 minute delay back to all the way to Webb Chapel. And then in Sunnyvale as you make your way on Highway 80 westbound near Lawson Road, expect a 20 minute delay for construction work and stop-go traffic back to all the way to Lake Ray Hubbard Spillway. With WBAP's first traffic and weather on the ones. I'm William Shotwell.
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6: Hot weather ahead the rest of the week through Thursday. Then the change of seasons felt by Friday into the weekend with 70s for highs and north breezes. Sunshine 91 the rest of the day. Heat indices to 99. Clear tonight, lows mid-70s. Pop-up shower possible Wednesday, a high of 93. Heat index levels approach 101. 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For WBAP News, I'm meteorologist Mark Thibodeau at the Weather Channel.
2: It's 90 degrees in Dallas and 91 in Fort Worth. While in Tyler, Texas today, Vice President J.D. Vance announced plans to use the Defense Production Act to expand energy production in the region. The Vice President says the production of commercial-grade oil will help lower energy costs as well as create more jobs for the economy.
7: It means more opportunities for Texans, for your kids and your grandkids to build a life without having to leave the community that they love.
2: He also urged those in attendance to vote for Texas Attorney General Ken Paxton in the upcoming midterm Senate election against James Tallarico, the Democrat. State attorneys are appealing a federal judge ruling requiring Texas to air condition all 104 state prisons at a cost of $1.5 billion. The judge determined un-air-conditioned jail cells violate an inmate's constitutional rights. In contrast, U.S. Census Bureau data shows more than 100,000 Texas households do not have air conditioning. The Dallas Zoo is expanding.
8: The Dallas Zoo marking the official groundbreaking for the African Shorelines expansion. African Shorelines is the first and kickoff phase of Safari Trails. That's the largest capital project in multi-year redevelopment in the zoo's history. A $26 million investment for the initial phase is backed by a mix of private and public money. Clayton Neville, WBAP News.
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0: I can't be the only one who wants to see this execution, can I? I'm James Parker. It's the James Show, News Talk 820, 93.3 FM, WBAP. As soon as we get a little feedback on the public execution of Nadal Hassan, the Fort Hood shooter, I'm going to correct the record on Casey Musgraves cussing Christopher Columbus. I just want to say that because it's a lot of alliteration. But to the phones we go. Let's start with Joe in Grapevine. 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
1: Hey, James, honor and privilege. You're doing a great job, buddy.
0: Thanks, Joe.
1: You know, I'm sorry. I find this outrageous, these people, about objecting now to this murderer that stood over a pregnant woman and she begged for her life and her baby, and he shot her anyway. He killed 13 people point blank and injured, what, over 30 people that probably have long-lasting disabilities. And yet, James, they, on live TV, that's something that people are going to be aware of. They can make a decision and use parental control if they want their chair, or even set up their TV where their child couldn't even watch it either way. They have a choice. What choice did Charlie Kirk and his family have on live stream in front of his wife and his children? And then after that, they celebrated it. And even on his anniversary, they celebrated it. I'm going to tell you something, James. I miss Charlie Kirk. He led a lot of people to the Lord. He led a lot of young men down the right path and women. And he was instrumental in helping Donald Trump get this path on a different direction than what we were. And yet, look at these people now. Where was the condemnation of all these people that are cheering in the street, making T-shirts? And you go anywhere, and they're everywhere. And yet, they said nothing, the media. They didn't condemn them. I'm sorry. This is outrageous, and I'm very upset about it, my friend. Whether I will watch it or not, I think far as J.D. Vance, he has a connection to Charlie Kirk's organization, and that may be a reason why. There may be, you know, more ethical reasons of why you want to do that. Myself, being a former Marine, I've learned a lot of ways of taking a man's life. I'm not sure yet, but do I approve of it? 100%. This man, he deserves it. And if anything it is, James, it is a deterrent. And I love you, James. You're doing a great job, buddy.
0: Well, thank you, Joe and Grapevine. Yeah, and I think a lot of people are making that assessment here on they find the death or the shooting of the terrorists who murdered 13 fellow Americans in the military. They find that abhorrent. But these are the same people that are shooting at our ICE agents. These are the same people. And when I say shooting at our ICE agents, I mean in McAllen, in Alvarado, in Dallas, in L.A. I mean, how many of those have happened? You know, they're the ones that get mad and go shoot up 6th Street. They're the ones that get mad and go shoot up a Catholic school, Tumbler Ridge in Canada, or the hockey arena in Rhode Island. Or it's always just some form of Team Blue that gets mad and starts squeezing off rounds. But God forbid, if you want to go return justice on one of these murders now, you're outspoken and against it. Yeah, you're right. That's incredible. And I think a lot of people see that double standard, which means it's not a double standard. They just don't care if you die. They just don't want their team dying, and they want your team dying. Dean in Dallas, you're on News Talk 820-93.3 FM WBAP. Hey, Dean.
2: Yeah, I'll tell you what. The left always likes to define their opponents. Let's redefine Tallarico. His name should be changed to Taxarico. And the reason being is he and Inahosa believe in the same thing. They want a state income tax and to tax everything you got.

0: Yeah, you know, a lot of people like to push against the idea of adding new taxes. I need to hear more people talk about repealing the ones that we have. Because, Dean, are you an anti-tax guy?
1: I am definitely anti-tax.
0: All right, are you demanding the people that you... I know, are you demanding the people that you vote for have a policy of wanting to repeal the income tax and property taxes? Because, you know, if you do that, you're probably going to have to get rid of public schools, too, which, I mean, I'm willing to do. But if you really want to get rid of this tax burden, because I think a lot of people recognize that property taxes are inherently anti-private property, and in that case, sort of unethical, if not flat-out immoral. And so let's get rid of public schools. Then you can buy a piece of property, you can own it, and you don't have to pay rent to the government, and they can't come take it for you for tax failures. And you know, I can't get people to make that next step.
1: Well, you don't have to take away public schools. All you have to do is give school choice to parents. It will work itself out through competition.
0: Right.
1: And if they don't survive, they shouldn't survive at all at any time. What I don't like are these guys or women and men that have never had a real job that go out there and run for public office, promise you anything they have to get in, and then you find out who they really are, and they have no right to be there because they have no education or experience to be there.
0: Well, look, I think there might be some new people listening to the show that haven't been paying attention for years and years like you, Dean. Here's something that should open their eyes. Dean, what was Barack Obama's job before he got into politics, before he became a senator or a state senator? What was his job?
1: He was a disbarred lawyer.
0: Yeah, he was a nothing.
1: He and Michelle had to surrender their law licenses to the state of Illinois. Why don't we talk about that?
0: Well, so did Bill Clinton. But Bill Clinton actually was a lawyer at some point. But Obama never had a real job, and no one even questioned it. They're like, "Oh yeah, isn't he great? He's handsome. He speaks so well." Bernie Sanders never had a real job. AOC never had a real job. I mean, at least Elizabeth Warren had a real job at some point. She was a professor. But
1: it reminds me when I was in college and taking business course and business law from a professor who had never ever run a company before. Nothing. Yeah. He has no experience, but he's going to tell you and he's going to advise politicians on how companies should be run. And that's, I'm not going to say what I was about to say, but that is absolute, it's lunacy.
0: Well, it's a perfect distillation of what higher education is. Because, look, I can trust an academic when they tell you about literature or philosophy, but when you get into building bridges or running businesses, experience is kind of a necessity in those, and academics just don't have it. Thank you, Dean in Dallas. I got to run off and take a break. 800-288-9227. We'll continue this conversation about the live execution and then go correct the record on Christopher Columbus after that. I'm James Parker. It's News Talk 820, 93.3 FM, WBAP.
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1: We're going to start off in Dallas right now as you make your way on 635 westbound, approaching 35B. An accident has been reported, causing a 4 to 5 minute delay to be back to Hollywood Webb Chapel Road. Not a big deal to get through, but definitely expect a brake light or two to get through all that mess. As you make your way through Sunnyvale, Highway 80 westbound near Lawson Road, still got that construction work causing a 2 to 3 minute delay to be back to the Lake Ray Hubbard Spillway, but hopefully will be picked up in the next few minutes. Then I-30 eastbound, approaching Horizon Road and Village Drive, still got that construction block in a right lane in Rockwall, causing a 2 to 3 minute delay and slow traffic back to the Dow Rock. With WBAP's First Traffic, I'm William Shotwell.
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5: Yeah, I'm going to watch the execution, and then I'm going to rewind it, and I'm going to watch it again, and then I'm going to rewind, and then I'm going to watch it in slow motion. I'm James Parker. 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I understand if you don't want to watch it, like you don't want to fill your head with negativity. You're a garbage in, garbage out kind of person. I don't agree with you if you think, oh, this is too barbaric, and we're above that, and that's not what we should do, and this is just evil, and this we're no better than the terrorists if we shut up. You're wrong if that's what you think. 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
6: Just down the street from Bug Tussle.
5: Heck yeah.
6: Hey, James. I agree. The man needs to be put to death. I think it needs to be, he needs to be chained to the ground in a desert on top of an ant bed and left there to die slowly. Now, listen, I choose not to watch it. We have enough bloodlust in this world every day, every single day. I choose not to watch it.
5: But you're the same guy that would chain him to the desert floor on an ant pile?
6: Yep, but I choose not to watch it.
5: You're a complicated man, Larry Brownsboro.
6: Well, you know, it just is what it is. It needs to happen. But I'm not going to watch it.
5: Do you want other people to watch it?
6: I don't care if other people watch it. That's their choice.
5: Yeah,
6: I have no problem with that. But you know,
5: no, I like that train of thought too. Because how many of these kids are like, I'm not watching this, and then they turn this off and they go play Call of Duty and blow someone's head off from a sniper rifle?
6: Well, that's true. And there's plenty of movies out there that portray death. And yes, I get that. I understand that. But there's enough real live murder going on.
5: I think one of the great examples of this is the John Wick movies. Have you ever seen any of the John Wick movies? Did you see the first one?
6: I watched one of them.
5: Yeah. For those of you who haven't seen it, someone messes with Keanu Reeves' dog, and so he kills people for an hour and a half. That's the entire plot of the movie. Yeah, so if you're getting all cringy about Nadal Hassan getting the firing squad, you must be furious at Hollywood. Thank you. Thank you.
6: Hang on a minute. It's not about death, and it's not about blood. It's not about that. Pulp Fiction was an awesome movie. It's about, we've got enough real life bloodlust happening in the world right now.
5: Agreed.
6: And I'll leave you at that.
5: Thank you, sir. All right, let's address this Kacey Musgraves. I'm not gonna like cuss her and tell you she's a bad person. I imagine she is some flavor of woke. She's an entertainer. She's a musician. She rallied, or she had Tallarico pictures taken last week, and he went to her concert on Saturday. I am kind of partial to her because she's from around here. She's from up by Mineola, so that's not too far from Bug Tussle.
7: Bug Tussle.
5: But I disagree with this rant she had on Columbus Day yesterday.
8: That's right. Wait, is it Columbus Day? It's what now? Yeah, actually, obviously, Columbus. Literally the lamest person to probably ever exist. Like, for real, what a loser. You're a loser, Christopher Columbus. We hate you.
5: First off, kind of hateful there. You always get accused of being hate. Remember, love trumps hate. Love, the only thing stronger than hate is love. And Bad Bunny has to tell you that in the Super Bowl halftime in Spanish. Where's the love here? Where's the empathy here? I thought y'all were the nice guys and we were the mean guys. F Columbus. He's lame. Oh, really? Just his bravery and his accomplishments. Probably more so than anybody else, changed world history. Yeah, what a loser. What an absolute loser. We need to remember the indigenous people. Oh, really? Name one. What's their accomplishment, by the way? Did they smelt metal? Did they invent the wheel? Or were they just living a Stone Age existence, wandering around following their food? What'd you say, Garrett? No, Garrett. Stop it. That was way after Columbus. Thank you very much. And what was his accomplishment? Did he invent something? Did he do something new? Did he discover something? What? Because Garrett said crazy horse. So nothing. Nothing? Did he discover some new land? Did he cross an ocean and bring civilization from places where they had civilizations to places where they didn't really have it? Anyway. All right, so back to the Kacey Musgraves thing. I don't even blame her. She's been out playing music since she was in her teens, and she didn't have a full diet of education, and not that that would have helped anyway, because she would have probably been just further liberally indoctrinated. But she's a person that... You don't take a whole lot of offense to it because she's not one of the thinkers of the world and she's probably not that influential in the people she's talking to. However, let's address this whole Columbus thing. I kind of wanted to do it yesterday because it was Columbus Day, but there's a whole lot of people not listening. And then I was just going to skip it, but then Kacey Musgraves kind of ticked me off. So there has to be a little delicate balance because Christopher Columbus wasn't a saint. He wasn't a flawless human being. He wasn't perfect, but he does deserve to have his own day. His accomplishments deserve to be recognized and remembered. And look, maybe you have a little more nuance than that, and you're like, well, they shouldn't be cheered. Fine. But that actually deserves a day far more than Indigenous Peoples Day. What's the accomplishment you're celebrating? Oh, well, we just can't celebrate a European. We just hate straight white Christian men so much that we can't have another day for them. We got to celebrate the pagan people of color who aren't colonizers. Oh, okay, I get it. Well, coming up next, I'm going to play you a college professor from Hillsdale College who shows you the unbelievable bias against Christopher Columbus and how it's wrong in a little 3-minute brilliant clip. You'll hear that next on The James Show. 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All right, when it's time to fix up your building, whether it's a house, it might be a strip mall, it might be a barn dominium. Rhino Shield does fences as well. So it could be your wood fence if you want it to last a long time. But they were telling me one of the last jobs they were on when I saw them at WeatherCon, some guy did a big, beautiful, awesome brick fence around his compound. He has like a few buildings on a piece of property here. And I don't want to say where it is in Dallas, but it's a nice neighborhood. And they actually rhino shielded one of those big, tall brick fences that were around one of these big estates. That seems like a good use for it. You know, whether the UV rays and the insulation factor, not really that big of a deal for a fence. But once you have rhino shield on it, you can come back in 10, 20, 30 years, and it's not going to look all crusty and peely and like the Addams family lived there. It's still going to look just as good as it did the first day. 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It doesn't have to be your home. It could be your business. It could be a strip mall. It could be a gas station. It could be a patio deck. It could just be a giant brick fence. Get it done and then never have to worry about it again. 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
3: A Frisco man is sentenced for a carjacking and stabbing. 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
2: On the ones.
4: We're going to start off right now in Dallas, 635 westbound approaching 35B. That accident is still being reported. Expect this to be a 4 to 5 minute delay back to follow it to Webb Chapel Road, but hopefully this will be hauled out of the way in the next few minutes. As you make your way in I-30 westbound approaching Hampton Road, still got a 3 to 5 minute inconvenience for a new accident in the area there. Slow traffic is going to be back to follow to Sylvan Avenue. And then in Rockwall, hopefully this construction will be picked up, but right now the right lane is going to be blocked off on I-30 eastbound approaching Horizon and Village. Looks like a 5 minute delay back to Dow Rock Road. With WBAP's first traffic and weather on the ones, I'm William Shotwell.
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3: Your forecast from the WBAP On-Time Experts 24-7 Weather Center. Mostly sunny today, high near 91, heat index 99. Cloudy tomorrow, cloudy overnight with a low around 77. Partly sunny tomorrow, isolated showers, high near 93. Heat index will be up around 101. It's 93 degrees in Dallas, 91 in Fort Worth. A Frisco man will spend the next 75 years in prison after a carjacking and stabbing. Prosecutors say Antoine Williams pleaded guilty to aggravated robbery after attacking a Lyft driver at knife point, slitting the victim's throat, and stealing his car. Digital evidence uncovered by investigators revealed Williams took the car to kidnap a 13-year-old child. The driver survived the attack after emergency surgery. A legal showdown in Granbury has halted a planned recall election for city leaders. Granbury's mayor, Mayor Pro Tem, and a councilman have filed a lawsuit against their own city to block the vote. The suit claims fraud and forgery in petitions organized by residents angry over transparency surrounding a proposed data center development. A new study finds Interstate 35E at Highway 183 is the most dangerous intersection in Dallas.
7: Using data from TxDOT, the Patel firm found that crashes causing injury or death are at a low of 0.5% in Laredo to a high of 3.7% in Dallas. The most common age for those involved in crashes was between 18 and 25 for all cities. Crashes peaked at either 4 or 5 o'clock in the afternoon, and 10 out of 11 cities showed Friday as the most dangerous day of the week to drive. Dallas, the only city where that was an exception, the peak dangerous day for driving in Dallas is Saturday. Dallas also carries the highest severity rate of all cities in the study. Clayton Neville, WBAP News.
3: The head of a British military intelligence security service says a suspected Iranian plot targeting U.S. military bases is not the first.
8: The head of Britain's MI5 spy agency says there has been a major shift this year, with Iran stepping up attempts to hit harder targets like the military sites here in the UK, saying the incident RAF Fairford in September is not unique. MI5 Director General Sir Ken McCallum said this year MI5 is devoting more resources to countering state threats than during the Cold War.
3: Stephanie Bennett reports U.S. bombers used that base to carry out strikes on Iran. 7 men were arrested before being released on bail while an investigation continues. Your Money News brought to you by NetWorthRadio.com. Gas prices across Dallas-Fort Worth hold steady this week, averaging $2.75 a gallon. On Wall Street, the Dow Jones Industrial Average down 180.5 points to 51,670.10. NASDAQ Composite Index fell 41.5 points to 27,204.38. S&P 500 dipped slightly, not quite 2 points, to 7805.45. 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I'm Cameron Fairchild.
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0: Desperate times for the Cowboys defense this week. Following a players-only meeting yesterday and a weekend of personnel meetings, Dallas decided to bring in former defensive coordinator and Browns head coach Mike Pettine to serve as a senior defensive assistant for Christian Parker. Parker will move from the sideline to the booth to call plays for one of the worst defenses in the NFL. Fortunately for Dallas, the NFC East is a crapshoot. The Eagles have lost three in a row, and the Giants are in first place despite a tie with the Commanders on Sunday. Dallas will play in primetime Sunday night against the Packers. Nate McKinnon and the Colorado Avalanche visit the American Airlines Center this evening. McKinnon currently 11th amongst active skaters in career goals. His next will be his 426th. Jake Oettinger looking to stop him tonight. Otter ranks second in the NHL in goals allowed per game at .74. And game two of the ALCS tonight, Guardians at the Rays with a 1-0 series lead. I'm Kevin Landrum on WBAP from 96.7 and 1310. The Ticket.
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12: A big country star says F Columbus. I'll try and make the case that she's wrong. I'm James Parker. It's the James Show, News Talk 820-93.3 FM, WBAP. Casey Musgraves from right outside of Mineola in East Texas. Yesterday on Columbus Day. I'm sorry, Indigenous Peoples Day.
13: Obviously, Columbus. Literally the lamest person to probably ever exist. Like, for real. What a loser. You're a loser, Christopher Columbus. We hate you.
12: He's the reason we're speaking English right now. He's the reason why everybody south of the Rio Grande speaks Spanish except for Brazil, who speaks Portuguese. Kind of a consequential guy who had a huge impact on society and history. Now, of course, no one's perfect, especially no one from that time period is going to live up to today's pristine morality. But let me give you somewhere between Kamala Harris and Christopher Columbus's mom on just trying to evaluate where this guy was coming from, and if you're trying to put some ethics or morality on the guy, there's some important things you need to know. Real quick, let me play Kamala Harris. This is when her first year as vice president on Columbus Day in 2021.
14: It is an honor, of course, to be with you this week as we celebrate Indigenous Peoples Day, as we speak truth about our nation's history. Since 1934, every October, the United States has recognized the voyage of the European explorers who first landed on the shores of the Americas. But that is not the whole story. That has never been the whole story. Those explorers ushered in a wave of devastation for tribal nations, perpetrating violence, stealing land, and spreading disease. We must not shy away from this shameful past, and we must shed light on it and do everything we can to address the impact of the past on Native communities today.
12: You can only talk about white Christian men like that. Substitute any other group in there. What if someone got out on a podium and they're like, the Muslim explorers also brought death and destruction and disease and colonialism when they went and took over Algeria and Tunisia and Morocco and all that garbage. Does that sound racist? Well, then why is it okay to say that about me, basically? All right, now let me give you a little more intellectual, heady version of this. This guy's name is Burton Folsom Jr. He's a professor at Hillsdale. you see him speaking. I saw him on C-SPAN doing this. And this was a lecture from 2007 where he tells you about Columbus and his motivations that impelled him from his Christian faith.
15: So I think Columbus deserves a lot of credit, maybe for not being an expert, for being misinformed, but still going out and doing the job. When we look at motive, they say he was a man with a mission. He wanted to reach the Orient by sailing west. On the previous page, page 4, you see the standard economic view. For example, the trade of spices. They talk about the trade of spices with China, that there were going to be profits to be made in international trade. For some of you, how many, that was kind of a standard way that perhaps you studied Columbus in a history class? I see quite a few hands. It was the way I did as well. One thing that's interesting, and be on the lookout for this in textbooks, because often they will print original sources, what historians call primary sources. And these original sources are popped in the textbook, and sometimes they tell a very different story. For example, we have an original source where Columbus tells why he did what he did. And that's on page 7. Shauna Peterson from UCLA is going to read this. Turn to page 7 and look at those bottom, say, 6 lines in that primary source section there that is at the top of the page. Shauna, thank you. Would you read that where it says, "And I say that"?
16: "And I say that your highnesses must not allow any stranger except Catholic Christians to trade here or set foot here. For this was the Alpha and the Omega of the enterprise, that it should be for the increase and glory of the Christian religion, and that no one should come to these parts who was not a good Christian."
15: Okay, thank you, Shauna. Whoa! There you get a rather different view of Columbus's motive. Columbus says, now we could call him politically incorrect and narrow-minded, only Catholic Christians, but he's saying this is the Alpha and Omega of the enterprise for the Christian religion, and that no one should come here who's not a good Christian. If we look further, we'll find that Columbus appealed to Ferdinand and Isabella because Ferdinand and Isabella had just recently removed the Muslims from Spain. And they'd been there for 700 years, and they wanted to give thanks to God for helping to get all the Muslim elements out of Spain. And so one of the ways of giving thanks to God was to spread the gospel to another part of the world, and that's where Columbus came in and said, let's spread the Christian message to a part of the world that has not heard it. Now, granted, Columbus was confused on the size of the earth, and he thought he had hit China and this sort of thing, but he did hit people who had not heard the gospel. And so the gospel message was able to be spread to the New World, and Columbus was able to get that process started. So what we have then, if we look at motives, is a Christian motive for Columbus. Yet if you look at the professors, the experts, they're saying, Columbus was, on page 5, a man with a mission. He wanted to reach the Orient by sailing west. Very interesting, isn't it? No acknowledgement. The Christian origins are ignored.
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12: Hey, football fans, another weekend of football is almost here. 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

0: Taking a look right now as you make your way through Dallas. It looks like we're going to see a lot of stop-go traffic on I-30 eastbound approaching Horizon Road and going to Village Drive. That construction is still blocking a right lane with a 5 to 6 minute delay back to all the way to Dal Rock. You're going to see a new problem right now in 35 East southbound approaching Market Center Boulevard. Big problem there. It's going to be a two right lanes being blocked off through that with a 30 to 35 minute delay back to Empire Central. And then as you make your way through Denton County on 35W southbound approaching 1171, an accident has been reported with a 12 minute delay backed up to FM 407. With WBAP's First Traffic, I'm William Shotwell.
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3: Should Trump ads continue to run? 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I don't know if you've seen these ads yet. At the end, it says paid for by the U.S. government, but it's Donald Trump saying we're not going to become a communist country. And a federal judge just struck these down, saying you can't do political ads at taxpayer expense. So let's delve into this.
4: Together we will defeat communism, socialism, and Marxism in America.
5: America will never.

0: Okay, so it's flashing messages up there. Largest tax cut in history, manufacturing through the roof, all that stuff. Okay, so the pushback on this is Donald Trump saying, listen, it's not like it's a campaign ad. I'm not running for anything. I don't need this for me. This is an ad for the country. So he was asked about this when the ad first came out. This was 13 days ago.
1: New ads about you, and your critics say those ads might violate federal propaganda laws.
2: Well,
1: why
2: should
1: U.S.
2: taxpayers pay for that? No, well, I'm not running for office, first of all. And so the ads are, you know, given by me, but I'm not running for office. And I don't talk about anybody. If I was talking about Dan Sullivan, if I was talking about anybody behind me that's a politician, like Nick, if I read, that's a political ad. But when I'm talking about making America great, making our country great, that's a countrywide ad. That's an ad for the spirit of our country. Now, if somebody said that that's wrong, I'll gladly pay the money. But these are ads for the country. These aren't ads. I'm not promoting. You have to understand, I'm not promoting a candidate. I'm not promoting myself because I'm not running for office. I'm promoting the country.
0: First off, I don't know if I agree with Donald Trump, but I absolutely loathe the journalism that's going on in that room. Do you think that's a good use of taxpayer money? Excuse me. People that were defending the global warming coloring book for Sierra Leone that Doge found. Y'all are defending all that. Y'all think we should have food stamps that buy Oreos. I'm not listening to you. You're not allowed to say anything about fiscal stewardship. Now, can you make a constitutional argument? I might listen to that. This whole idea, it's like, is that a good use of our money? Are you kidding? CNN thinks this is totally authoritarian. I mean, this is something Hitler would do.
3: A U.S. federal judge has ordered the Trump administration to cancel any further airings of the controversial taxpayer-funded ads that promote the president's agenda. CNN chief media analyst Brian Stelter has the details.
4: Well, President Trump's highly unusual ad campaign, funded with taxpayer dollars, appears to be over. A federal judge ruled on Sunday evening that the government had to cancel any remaining airings of the ads. Earlier, the Justice Department had said that the ads were going to stop airing on Sunday night anyway. So it's a strange turn of events for the ads that have been denounced as propaganda, as something more commonly seen in authoritarian countries, not democracies. Members of both parties had been critical of the president's ad buy, and he acknowledged the backlash about a week ago, writing on True Social, blaming liberals and saying, I have decided to do the patriotic ads, among others, and pay for them myself, and with money I raised for MAGA Inc. That's his super PAC. But despite the president's claim, taxpayer money was still being spent on the ads as of Saturday and Sunday.
0: Now, it's easy for me to say that taxpayer ads shouldn't be used for these, but Brian Stelter's not allowed to say that. Brian Stelter is a guy who's just offended, or maybe it's you too. Have you defended $1.5 trillion deficits? Have you just reported on that without blinking an eye? Because remember, these are the same people that were like, jeepers, I don't know if we can find $4 billion to build Trump's wall, but they don't get upset when there is $15 billion worth of fraud in the Somali Quality Learning Center, right? Government-funded ads for Obamacare, that was just fine. Obamacare ads at the Super Bowl. That's just fine. We're okay with spending taxpayer funds for the glory of Team Blue. You just can't do it for Team Red. Is that the game they're playing there? 800-288-9227. 800-288-9227. It really is that transparent how biased these people are. They're not very good at hiding it anymore. All right, Def Leppard and Goo Goo Dolls are coming to Dickies Arena with special guest The Struts on April 18th. Tickets go on sale this Friday at 10 a.m. Go to livenation.com, or you can listen to the WBAP Morning Show all week next week to find out how you can win a pair of tickets. And that seems like three different fan bases that I think would get along just fine. But I don't know if there's a whole lot of overlap there. Def Leppard, Goo Goo Dolls, and The Struts. Go to livenation.com. Coming up next on The James Show, We're going to look at some financial news, some economic news, because you're being told the economy's terrible, but the media is going to lie to you about that because, you know, it hurts Trump. I'll give you some things that are going on behind the scenes that might make you think a little bit different on The James Show. 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
3: A North Texas high school coach accused of an improper relationship with a student resigns. I'm Cameron Fairchild from the 24-hour Breaking News Center.
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2: On the ones.
4: Taking a look right now in Dallas on I-35 East, southbound approaching Market Center Boulevard. A huge accident currently blocking off two right lanes, causing a 30-35 minute delay. Stop traffic is going to be backed up all the way to Empire Central. It looks like as you make your way on 45 northbound up to Fulgham Road, it's a 2-3 minute delay. Looks like two left lanes blocked off there. 2-3 minutes worth of delays with that. And then also a lot of stop-and-go traffic backed up all the way to Pleasant Run Road. And then as you make your way on Highway 80 eastbound between Collins and Paschel, looks like that accident being reported is going to cause a 10-minute delay to be backed up all the way to Beltline. With WBAP's first traffic and weather on the ones, I'm William Shotwell.
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3: Your forecast from the WBAP on-time experts 24/7 weather center. Overnight low around 77. Isolated showers tomorrow. High near 93. Heat index 101. It's 93 degrees in Dallas, 91 in Fort Worth. North Richland Hills police are investigating a former Richland High School assistant coach over an apparent improper relationship with a student. Birdville ISD officials say Riley Johnson resigned and is no longer employed by the district after police and the Texas Education Agency were notified. Johnson graduated from Richland High School and returned to coach football and girls softball. Dallas's Community Police Oversight Board now taking a close look tonight at the city's license plate reader network. Dallas police report operating 690 flock safety cameras with a one-year data retention period, allowing over 2,000 department personnel access. Civil rights groups are raising concerns over privacy, data retention, and surveillance reach. More than 50 police officers nationwide have been investigated for misusing flock cameras, including for tracking and stalking romantic partners. A North Texas high school musical has been canceled over state drag laws, sparking controversy in Grand Prairie. South Grand Prairie High School senior Anna Mota was stripped of her starring role as Seymour in Little Shop of Horrors after district officials cited Texas Senate Bill 12, which restricts drag performances. Here's Spencer McGowan with your money news, brought to you by NetWorthRadio.com.
7: 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Austin-based Oracle up 4% on the day. San Antonio-based Valero rising 4%, helping to power the S&P Oil and Gas Index to a 1.5% gain on the day, up now 50% since the year began. The NASDAQ fell by 0.5% on the day. Applied Materials down 8%, Micron down 5%. 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
2: com.
8: Well, the economy's looking pretty good. Just in time for Halloween. I'm James Parker. It's the James Show. Oh, good to see you, too.

0: You have wages that the median income is now the highest it's ever been. The wage gap is now the smallest it's ever been. The poverty level is the lowest it has ever been. So there's a lot of good things, you know, you can look at. You can look at the stock market at all-time highs. Plenty of good stuff. But there's also some bubbling under the surface for the people who are skeptics and don't think the economy's doing so good. Look at how many concerts are sold out. Look at what the price is for tickets on the secondary market to go to a Cowboys game or go to the Red River Shootout or go to all these World Cup games. But look, there's a lot of little good news like this. Our news partner, WFAA, talked about the report on Halloween spending this year. Guess what? It's up.
1: Rising prices are not stopping Americans from celebrating Halloween this year. According to the National Retail Federation, Americans expect to spend a record $13.5 billion. That tops last year's total, by the way. Experts say more people are planning ahead, hunting for deals on costumes and decorations at places like discount stores and even specialty shops.
0: So the spending is not just up and at an all-time high. It's up $400 million. Would that be happening if the economy was a disaster and a dumpster fire? Absolutely not. And there's other signs where they won't tell you this is good economic news. They won't necessarily tell you that, wow, this is a great sign that the economy is booming and things are going in the right direction. Even when they have to tell you good news, they will find ways to couch this as bad news. Like the idea that things are getting better for blue-collar workers. There's more jobs out there for the skilled tradesmen. Their incomes are going up. They're working more than ever before, and things are going great for them. If you are the dedicated Team Blue narrative media, how do you report this? Easy. You just say the U.S. is desperate for blue-collar workers, and experts are sounding the alarm. So even good news sounds bad. By the way, that's the headline for this story. The U.S. is desperate for blue-collar workers, and experts are sounding the alarm. Even good news gets reported as bad.
2: Right now, there's a growing need for workers like electricians, plumbers, and carpenters in the U.S.
1: Experts are warning the worker shortage is getting even more severe. Here's ABC's Hannah Batista.
0: Did you hear the language? Experts are warning. Not praising, not cheering, not happy, not passing along. They're warning. Consequences could be severe. Oh, yeah, severe consequences where the plumber's going to get a 20% raise every time he picks up a new contract, or the electricians are making more money than ever, or people who had previously quit the trades are going to go back to doing what they love because there's now more work to be had there, and they don't have to work being an assistant manager third key at some retail place in the mall.
1: Tom.
3: It's a new warning that the U.S. is facing a blue-collar jobs crisis.
0: It's a new warning. Not good news. It's a bright, shiny day. It's morning in America again. Not it's optimistic or it's refreshing or it's encouraging. It's a warning. A warning that we have too damn many jobs? Come on, people. How bad does the propaganda have to be before you're embarrassed to say this?
3: A shortage of skilled workers everywhere from construction sites to auto repair shops.
0: See, you could couch this as abundant job opportunities available. But what do they say? A shortage of workers. It has to be couched. You think they would be saying this if Barack Obama was president? You think they'd be saying this if Kamala Harris had won in 2024? What would they be saying? It's a blue-collar boom. The blue-collars are benefiting the most from this new economy that's being created by the new policies of the whatever administration, and tying it straight back to the administration and their policies. That's what they would be doing. That's what they should be doing here. Because both parties want to be seen as the party of the blue collar, the party of the working class. In fact, you know, especially the communists, they're all for the workers, supposedly. But their policies don't seem to help them as much as Team Red. Anyway, I'll let them continue here.
3: Insights to auto repair shops. Workforce activist and Dirty Jobs host Mike Rowe told Fox Business it's a wake-up call.
4: It's an extraordinary opportunity. I think we're going to look back at this year as the year we entered the golden age of skilled labor.
3: A new study reveals when it comes to trade jobs, for every 100 open positions, only 55 are being filled by qualified candidates. By 2035, America could be short nearly 7 million trade workers. The CEO of Ford recently raising the alarm.
5: It's unbelievable how chronic the shortage of

0: of skilled labor is in this country.
1: One factor accelerating the shortage, the crackdown on undocumented immigrants. A recent report finds more than half of
2: Yes, see, you see what they're doing here? We have a problem in our economy, and the problem is caused by enforcing our immigration laws. Oh no, that's so scary. We got to stop doing this. No, it's great news. The reporting on this is 180 degrees in the wrong direction. This is like reporting that, oh, look, the wet streets made it rain. No. We're not causing an emergency, a crisis, because we have a shortage of blue collar workers because we're deporting blue collar workers. No, blue collar workers are making more money and have more opportunities and are doing better than ever because we are deporting their illegal competition. Damn it. I can't stand how wrong this is. And it's at the expense of blue collar workers. And this is all the fun to get votes 3 weeks before an election.
1: And roofers in the U.S. are immigrants and nearly two thirds of plasterers. But immigration is only part of the picture. 40% of skilled workers in America are over age 45, and trade schools aren't producing enough graduates to replace retiring veterans. With rising college costs and artificial intelligence hitting entry-level jobs elsewhere, Mike Rowe says more young people should turn to the trades for higher-paying careers.
3: It's shocking how many welders who began 3 years ago are now in the mid-six figures.
1: Hannah Batah, ABC News, New York.
2: And
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2: 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But, you know, I'm going to have to throw my two cents in. Coming up next on The James Show, News Talk 820-933 FM, WBAP.
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0: We are going to start off in Dallas right now with two right lanes blocked off 35 East South and approaching Market Center Boulevard. Expect a 35 to 40 minute delay. Stop traffic is backed up all the way to Regal Row on 35E. And you're also going to see a lot of stop and go traffic on 183 as well as you make your way towards the area. 35W southbound approaching 1171 as you make your way through Denton County. It looks like there's going to be an accident reported there with a 5 minute delay back to 407. And then as you make your way on 45 northbound approaching Fulgham Road, it's a 3 minute delay with two left lanes blocked off with stop and go traffic backed up all the way to Pleasant Run Road. With WBAP's First Traffic, I'm William Shotwell.
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0: Yeah, this Shane Gillis comment really isn't that shocking. I'm James Parker. It's the James Show, News Talk 820, 93.3 FM, WBAP. I think we can all sort of rationalize this in our head as the same way we do so many of these bizarre racial fake outrages, in that the demand for racism far outstrips the supply, so we have to hyper-focus and get all exercised that someone spray painted a swastika on a frontage road in Mesquite. We have to like take up 2 minutes of airtime. We have to get a guest on from the Southern Poverty Law Center, like those guys are still credible, and talk about how this is a serious problem. And I guess in this Shane Gillis SNL monologue, Saturday Night Live monologue, he was the host on Saturday, I guess the demand for misogyny is far outweighs the supply, far outstrips the supply. And so what little misogyny we can find, we've got to act like it's the biggest, worst thing in the world and go crazy about it. And if you hadn't heard it, this is what all the fuss is about. And I'm going to tell you, it's not very offensive or even that big of a deal.
1: Also, I haven't been to the gym in so long, I didn't know women just dress like whores now.
0: By the way, that's it. That's it. The rest of it's not really that offensive. I mean, I can play the rest of it so you can hear the context, but women dress like whores now in the gym is what he's saying.
1: Look, I'm sorry. There's no other way to describe. Have you seen it? I've seen it. The shorts. Have you seen the shorts? Those neon, they're like artificial bait colored. The wrinkles go like around the cheeks and all combine at the. And don't look. You're not allowed to look. For real, don't look, because they are filming. I'm in the background of like 10 TikToks right now.
0: All right. It's a funny bit. There's a lot of people acting like this is the worst thing ever, though. Let me give you a professional example and then a layman's example. First, Sarah Haynes on The View. I know you don't care what The View thinks, but still.
2: Well, I typically defend comedy at all costs because I believe there has to be an area where comedians are able to walk right up to that line, because some of the best stuff is when people are being super risky and risque. But Dan Levy brought up such a good point. First of all, he is a god. I love him so much. But he's bringing up a great point of when the language like whore is passed along, I might have not noticed it before in the past, because it was in under the guise of a joke. Mm-hmm. And what, as we're talking about this Cornell 7, I'm not saying a joke makes an assault, but it makes it much easier to look at as another human, as an object. And so I think that it kind of just made me realize that I need to be more mindful in, yeah, even in comedy, because by the way, what we wear to the gym, like the idea of the term whore is the part that's the most offensive part, because it's almost inviting in that the whore wants that attention, yeah, you know, so it's uncomfortable.
0: Well, let's go ahead and just say the obvious thing out here. If you guys were really offended, if it was just intolerable, if it was misogyny, if it was hateful, if it was inciting violence, the use of the word whore, or even its slang street version of ho, if that was the deal, your hair would be on fire every day about rap music and what happens in the hip-hop world. And if you're not saying anything about that, then shut up. If you're just saying, well, these are rules that are terrible as long as it's only said by straight white guys, then no, you're not defending women. You just don't like straight white guys, and you're looking for a reason to take them down. And for those of you who are not familiar with the repeated, prolific use of the word ho in the hip-hop community, I have made a montage for just such an occasion.

0: Jesus, one of the best montages I've ever made in my life. What do you think Too Short's doing right now? All right, let's not get sidetracked here. All right, so you heard the professional criticism of the use of the word. Let's try a layman's. I don't even know this girl's name. This one is just getting passed around. And she's trying to make the case that, you know, not only is it offensive and terrible and misogynism, but it's just terrible writing, too. No, it's not. Shane Gillis is a successful comedian who is selling out stadiums now. Shane Gillis just recently made it into the Guinness Book of World Records for the largest ticketed comedy show in the history of the planet. And who are you? What is your list of accomplishments? By what measure are you in any position to tell Shane Gillis what is and isn't good joke writing? But here it is.
1: I went to school and I studied predominantly like comedy writing. And if I had gone into class and presented that Shane Gillis monologue, I would have been laughed out of the writer's room by a jury of my peers. And not just for being unfunny, but for just being in such poor taste. Like, that would have reflected really bad on me as like a student. And I'm sure that that would have affected my reputation. And I was just thinking about it and I was like, the ramifications for being so blatantly not funny and just like stooping to the cheap jokes about women would have like severely damaged my trajectory and success as a writer and like my entire social life if I had written that. So I don't know how it got greenlit.
0: Yeah, that's right. The classic misogynistic, patriarchal, team red, conservative, stalwart Saturday Night Live. That's what they're known for. Coming up next on The James Show, you're going to hear about the dangers of taking cheap jokes with vulgar language from a guy who starred in a show called S Words Creek, and I can't say the S word. The guy from that show is going to lecture Shane Gillis about stooping for low, easy jokes with vulgar language. Right. It's fun, though. You'll hear it next on The James Show. News Talk 820, 93.3 FM, WBAP. All right, if you're looking for a home, I have the guy you have to call, Bob Lavelle, Home Marketing Services, because we were talking about it on yesterday's show. We are now in a buyer's market. For the first time since, what would you say, COVID or whatever, things have turned around. And you're getting all kinds of better deals. You're getting concessions. Maybe they can cover some closing costs. And Bob Lavelle knows where all those little strings are that he can pull for you.
2: It's where the bodies are buried, right?
0: Right.
2: For example, one of my builders, one of my favorite ones, sent a blurb to me today on this one. They are buying down rates for the first 2 years. It's 4.99%, okay, which qualifies you for more to start with. And then your fixed rate after that is in the sixes. So not too hateful. And they still are paying the closing costs and all the other goodies that we throw in.
0: So not only can you get in your dream home, but you can do so. When Bob talks about buying down the points like that, we're talking about $300 or so less a month, depending on the size of your house and loan, of course. But, I mean, we're talking actual savings. You get the same house, you just pay less. And these are the tricks of the trade that you get to take advantage of when you work with my buddy, Bob Lavelle. I've known him for 24 years now. Yeah. BlessYourHeart.com is his website, but you can also give him a call, 972-392-9595. 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All right, thanks again, Bob.
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2: On the ones.
4: Some good news coming out of Dallas right now. 35 East southbound approaching Market Center Boulevard did clear out that accident a few minutes ago, but there is still going to be a 12 to 15 minute delay with lots of stop-go traffic still back at Harry Hines and Raceway. As you make your way in I-30 westbound approaching Hampton Road, that accident is still hanging out with a 5 minute delay back to Sylvan. And then you're going to see an accident being reported on I-20 westbound approaching Clark Road. Looks like a 6 to maybe 7 minute delay to get through all that. Stop-go traffic is going to be backed up all the way to Duncanville Road. And then as you make your way in 45 northbound approaching Fulgham Road, that accident is still blocking two left lanes with a 3 minute delay back to Pleasant Run. With WBAP's first traffic and weather on the ones, I'm William Shotwell.
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3: Your forecast from the WBAP on-time experts 24/7 Weather Center. Overnight low around 77, isolated showers tomorrow with a high near 93, heat index 101. It's 94 degrees in Dallas, 91 in Fort Worth. 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A Frisco man will spend the next 75 years in prison for a carjacking and stabbing. Antoine Williams pleaded guilty to aggravated robbery after attacking a Lyft driver at knife point, slitting the driver's throat and stealing his vehicle. Williams took that car to kidnap a 13-year-old child. The driver survived the attack after emergency surgery. North Richland Hills police investigating a former Richland High School assistant coach over an apparent improper relationship with the student. Birdville ISD officials say Riley Johnson resigned and is no longer employed by the district after police and the Texas Education Agency were notified. Johnson graduated from Richland High School and returned to coach football and girls softball. Houthi forces in Yemen issue warnings to airlines operating in Saudi Arabia after launching deadly attacks on Riyadh's airport.
7: The Iran-backed Houthis launched additional attacks at Saudi Arabia overnight, firing a ballistic missile at the capital of Riyadh. This followed a deadly weekend that left 14 people dead and hundreds wounded as the Houthis fired missiles against King Khalid International Airport. The Houthis are threatening to escalate the already volatile situation, warning foreign airlines against using Saudi airspace or airports.
3: Trey Yingst reports the new attacks come as Iran continues to target ships attempting to pass through the Strait of Hormuz. 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Gas prices across Dallas-Fort Worth hold steady at $2.75 a gallon. On Wall Street, the Dow Jones Industrial Average fell 180.5 points to 51,670.10. NASDAQ Composite Index dropped 41.5 points to 27,204.38. S&P 500 dipped slightly, not quite 2 points, to 7805.45. 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
8: The newest acronym around the star in Frisco is PIP, Performance Improvement Plan, as the Cowboys have brought in 60-year-old Mike Pettine to serve as a senior defensive assistant to help support DC Christian Parker. Pettine gave Parker his first job in the NFL, hiring him in 2019 as the defensive quality control coach in Green Bay. Green Bay is the Cowboys' next opponent. They won a division game against the Bears on Sunday. They're 3-2, second in the NFC North. The 2-2-1 Dallas Stars trying to bounce back from a shootout loss to the Penguins on Sunday as they host division rival Colorado this evening. Colorado 3-2, the Avs coming off a 6-3 loss to the Maple Leafs at home Saturday. Nationally televised game on ESPN this evening, so a later start time than normal, 7:30. 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
11: We get it. You don't like Shane Gillis. But it's not because it wasn't funny, and it's not because you're offended. I'm James Parker. It's The James Show. 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If you're just joining us, we're talking about this little line in the Saturday Night Live opening monologue from the host Shane Gillis, who's the probably the biggest comedian right now, selling out stadiums. This line right here, this is what all the fuss is about.
12: Also, I haven't been to the gym in so long, I didn't know women just dress like whores now.
11: Okay, so is anyone in the criticism department over there saying what he said is untrue? Have you seen working girls? Have you seen how they dress? Have you seen how short their shorts are? Is it comparable to what can be seen in commonly in gyms these days? Is what he said untrue? No one's even questioning that. So David Hogg, the now liberal activist from the Parkland shooting, he wasn't there, but he was enrolled in the school when it happened. Like he responded to this tweet. The tweet is from some guy named Emilio that you never heard of, that I'd never heard of. But he says, I don't know what turns my stomach more. The fact that Shane Gillis was on Saturday Night Live tonight and said women at the gym dress like whores, or that there were was people in that audience who found his disgusting bit of so-called humor funny. Oh, yeah, I can't believe anybody laughed at that. Why not? You can't understand that? Well, maybe you need to be a little humble there. Because even if you don't think it's funny, you can't understand why other people think it's funny. It's just not even, you can't even fathom how anybody could disagree with you, could hear the same joke and not have the same reaction as you. What kind of idiot are you? Anyway, David Hogg responded to that. Speaking of idiots, he said, this guy has the same vibe as guys who make hating their wife a recurring bit. It's both lazy and unfunny. It's just misogynistic. Compare that to Rosalia, who actually put work into her performance, absolutely killed it, and didn't get anywhere near the attention this guy got. So look at this. Hating your wife is lazy and unfunny and misogynistic. Do you think you would say that about any female comedian who's making fun of men? You want to go through David Hogg's Twitter history? I don't, but you think you could find one tweet to that effect? Of course you can. Here's another good one that got passed around a lot. Dan Levy, Eugene Levy's son. He was on SCTV and American Pie and the guy with the eyebrows. They were in a show together that's actually great. S-Words Creek. I can't say the S-word, even though technically I can for FCC. I'm just not even gonna risk it here. But his reaction to Shane Gillis is like, oh, man, they just stand up for women. It's like, what are you talking about? You can't even make a joke about women? Can you make a joke about men? Because I hear jokes about men, and I don't see any of you people going, we can't talk about men like this.
13: Women wearing shorts to the gym does not make them whores.
11: He didn't say that.
13: It makes the men calling them whores misogynists. There's a difference there. By the way, I've seen more men's nipples at the gym than I've ever seen women showing their bodies off. But I'm speechless that something like that can exist on live national television. And to be perfectly honest, more men need to be standing up in opposition to it, because it's complacency that has created the environment with which women are sexually assaulted, and it's a conversation as opposed to a crime. Men need to be defending women more. This is not a women's issue. This is an everybody issue. Because the more that men objectify women in the media, the more that other men see them as objects and treat them as objects. They are not objects. They are superior human beings to men. Okay? And I'm sorry if this gets me in trouble with the internet, but
11: I know. I heard the same part. He said women are superior to men. Doesn't that undermine your whole argument?
13: Yes. Issue.
11: Yeah.
13: Because the more that men objectify women in the media, the more that other men see them as objects and treat them as objects. They are not objects. They are superior human beings to men.
11: Right there. Absolute bigotry right in front of your face. That is the definition. They are superior human beings to men. That is the quote from Dan Levy. That's real bigotry right there. That is real, I guess it'd be misandry, but we don't even use that word. No one even knows what that word means, because we pretend like it doesn't exist, because we pretend like discriminating against men doesn't exist. This is exactly what it looks like. Who are we allowed to joke about? Are we allowed to joke about anybody? Or women are off limits, but men are on, are fair game. And again, this guy, the thing that shocks me is that this was allowed to be on network television and broadcast publicly. Okay, wait till you discover hip hop, bro.
14: Big booty hoes, hot with it. I stay surrounded by hoes.
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14: Love them hoes, love them hoes, love them hoes.
11: By the way, these are songs that are on the radio. Maybe not so much now, but at one point. Dan Levy, you going to call these guys out? I mean, I guess you can't call out Nate Dogg. He already died. But Snoop, look, he's still alive. I think Too Short's still alive. There's Too Short. Nate's gone. RIP Nate. Ludacris, he's still around. Are you going to have a chat with these guys? No. Why not? Why not? That almost sounds like a double standard, but there are no double standards. So what's your standard? Women are superior to men, and that's fine. You don't accept misogyny, but only if it comes from what? A white guy who's perceived to be your political opponent? What level of bravery is this? Get out of here, you virtue signaling ninny. No one believes you anyway. 800-288-9227. Coming up next, I'm going to recap my experience. I went to the J.D. Vance rally over here by Tyler, Texas today. I'll tell you what I saw next on The James Show. 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
1: We're going to start off in Dallas right now. I-30 westbound as you make your way towards Haskell Avenue. Still got an accident reported there causing a 15 to 20 minute delay back to all the way to Ferguson Road. Everything else I have is actually really good news. 30 westbound approaching Hampton Road. That accident still actually just cleared a couple of minutes ago. Still going to be a 4 to 5 minute delay to get through, but some slow and go traffic trouble is going to be back to Sylvan Avenue, but things are looking better through the area there. Then 35 east southbound approaching Market Center Boulevard. That accident did clear. The downside is still going to be a 12 to 15 minute delay back to all the way to Harry Hines and Raceway with WBAP's First Traffic. I'm William Shotwell.
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5: By the way, I am a fan of dressing questionably at the gym, ladies. Just whatever. I'm James Parker. It's the James Show, News Talk 820, 93.3 FM. WBAP. The Shane Gillis story just cracks me up in the fact that I did not see that was going to be a big deal when I heard that line. But the other big thing that happened today, I was actually a part of, and the Vice President of the United States came out to lowly old Bug Tussle. Yeah, we don't get a whole lot of Vice Presidents out there.
6: Bug Tussle.
5: But since I live not too far from there, and I have a home studio, I was able to go watch the things and then come back home. I'm doing it from my home studio today out here in Bug Tussle. So, this was very much like the Republican convention in the fact that no one's getting any business done. We're not voting on planks or in a budget or anything. There was no utility here. It's just a flat-out political rally. Now, what does that mean? That means everybody's on the same side. Everybody's in a good mood. Everybody has a lot of patience. And also, like the Republican convention, the Secret Service was involved, which Secret Service to me used to be like cool dudes in sunglasses that are stopping assassins. Now it's guys that make you wait in line for an hour and a half in direct sunlight. So I went out and I waited in line for an hour and a half. And I wasn't getting on a ride at Six Flags. This was to go walk through a hangar out into a runway. And actually, the setup was pretty cool because they were letting you into a hangar, but then they had the back doors open, like the front doors of the hangar that face the parking lot are regular doors. The back doors is the giant garage door that a plane could drive through. So that was open. So I'm really just, it's really just your access to this part of the runway, and the runway they had blocked off with the box trucks, like the diesels. They didn't unload them. It was the truck and trailer, and they had a ring of those, and it was probably like 12 to 16 that made a rectangle. Really, it was just an L because the hangar was one side, the box trucks coming off the hangar to the right, and then to the wall that you see when you come out of the hangar. To the left was the stage, and they had taken Air Force Two or whatever the vice president flies around on, and they parked that behind the stage. So you're blocked in with the big old airplane on your left side, box trucks in front of you and to your right, a hangar to your back. What an incredible setup. I mean, the angle you see on TV does look kind of cool. It was a little cooler than that. Now, when we were standing in line, it takes an hour and a half for 2,000 people to go through the metal detectors and the Secret Service pat-down. While we were waiting in line, J.D. Vance's plane lands. Now, it looks just like Air Force One. I guess it's the same model. I don't know enough about planes to have a strong opinion. But it was really cool because you had people who were tracking his plane on their phone, and they're like four people in front of you in line. They're like, oh, look, J.D. Vance is about to land. we should turn to our left and look up. It's like, oh my God, you people can keep up with this. And then there's a guy that's waiting in line to the left of you that is live streaming the event because it's already started and you haven't been in yet. But like Ken Paxton was speaking, and then it was Brandon Gill, and Beth Van Dyne was there. I don't remember her speaking, but they had a few speakers. Now, I got in, and Miss Parker was with me too. Now,
0: I'm Miss Parker.
5: She did the cool thing where she actually got some work done, and then she came on our lunch break and met me right after I've been waiting in line for an hour and a half. She gets there right before I walk in. She had to wait in line about 4 minutes. That's her life. But we went in. They had like a coffee truck there, so we got a foo-foo coffee. We listened to the vice president speak. We got to see a protester get kicked out. And I think my favorite line was him talking about Ken Paxton, which he spent a lot of time on. But he sort of modified our state motto with this.
6: Now, this is a statistic that I almost didn't believe. I had to double check it. But did you know that Ken Paxton sued the Biden administration over 100 times for the people of Texas, and he won? Now, you all know the saying better than I do, you don't mess with Texas. And you know why you don't mess with Texas? Because if you do, Ken Paxton's going to kick your ass, that's why.
5: Whoa, language, Mr. Vice President. Yeah, well, he very well might be president eventually. It was a good time out there. It really was. And I can't stress enough how happy everyone was, how everyone was in a good mood, how even though it was really hot and we were waiting in line and people got to go to the bathroom and they're dehydrated or whatever, people were nice and helpful and pretty friendly crowd. Riley Green fans, he's going to be in town twice coming up in May. First, he's going to be at Dickies Arena on May 6th. Then he's going to go to Dos Equis Pavilion for May 21st. If you want tickets to that, LiveNation.com. He'll be there with Randy Houser, Jake Worthington, and Hannah McFarland. So if you want those three guys and or Riley Green, go to LiveNation.com. All right, thank you very much for hanging out with me today. If you want to go see some videos that I took, in fact, I'm going to put another video up on the social medias from the rally today, right after I get off the James Show. 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
2: On the ones.
4: Still got some good news coming out of Dallas right now. An accident did clear 35E southbound approaching Market Center Boulevard. The downside is going to be the 12 to 15 minute delays you still have to sit through back to follow at Harry Hines and Raceway. But overall, things in the area are starting to look a little bit better. As you make your way in Dallas, I-20 westbound approaching Clark Road, that accident is still being reported with a 5 minute inconvenience back to follow to Duncanville. And then in North Lake, it looks like 35W southbound approaching 1171 did finally clear out that accident, but there could be a brake tap 2 backed up to FM 407. With WBAP, first traffic and weather on the ones.
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3: Your forecast from the WBAP on-time experts 24/7 Weather Center. Overnight low around 77, isolated showers tomorrow with a high near 93, heat index up around 101. It's 94 degrees in Dallas, 91 in Fort Worth. 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A North Texas high school musical has been canceled over state drag laws, sparking controversy in Grand Prairie. South Grand Prairie High School senior Anna Mota was stripped of her starring role as Seymour in Little Shop of Horrors after district officials cited Texas Senate Bill 12, which restricts drag performances. Administrators reassigned the role to a male student before opting to cancel the entire production. Dallas's Community Police Oversight Board taking a close look at the city's Flock license plate surveillance network. Dallas police operate 690 Flock surveillance cameras, allowing over 2,000 people access to the system. Civil rights groups raise concerns over privacy, data retention, and surveillance overreach as the city debates the network's future. More than 50 police officers nationwide have been investigated for misusing Flock cameras, including for tracking and stalking romantic partners. Newly released audio of 911 phone calls shed light on how confusion inside a Tennessee prison delayed emergency help for Krista Pike, the woman who survived two rounds of lethal injections after being sentenced to death three decades ago.
9: On September 30th, they failed to execute convicted killer Krista Pike after giving her two lethal injections, and now the 911 calls show they had a hard time actually getting an ambulance inside the prison to help her after those two injections.
10: So we have a medical call for service at the Riverbend prison saying that they carried out the execution, the subject didn't pass away, and they need an ambulance because she's not breathing normally. We are trying to find out if that is an actual thing that is happening or if this is someone that is just basically prank calling or, like, swatting us.
9: They took Pike to a hospital, put her on a ventilator, and now she's out of the hospital back in the very same prison.
3: Steve Harrigan reports Pike is now able to walk and talk. Your money news brought to you by NetWorthRadio.com. North Texas grocery bills remain elevated heading into the final quarter of the year, with essential food items running over 5% higher year over year. On Wall Street, the Dow Jones Industrial Average down more than 179 points to 51,670.82. NASDAQ Composite Index down 41.5 points to 27,204.38. S&P 500 dips slightly to 78.

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6: Welcome. It is the Mark Levin Show. Ben Ferguson with you. It is so nice to have you with us wherever you are around the country. Mark is out of town. He'll be back with you in a few days, and I'll be with you for the next couple days. So get ready. We've got a lot to talk about. And let's just start with a big conversation about the President of the United States of America on the campaign trail. Donald Trump has come out and he's decided to go to Alaska. Now, you may ask yourself, why is he in Alaska? Because it's an important Senate race, number one. That's the most important thing. That's why he is there. And it's extremely important for people to understand what the purpose of this is actually about. Now, it's actually about a couple different things. Number one, it is about looking at what's happening in Alaska with oil and gas. It is about making sure that we have the ability to open up oil and gas in Alaska as well. And the federal lands that the Biden administration did everything they could to shut down. And I mean, they did everything they could to take away America's energy independence. They did all of it. And the reason why is because they wanted us to have high prices at the pump. And so what the president was doing with this visit to Alaska is he was talking and wanting to highlight the issue of energy and jobs and then taxes. And by the way, how energy flat out relates back to one very important thing, and that is national security. Now, the White House released an exclusive, extensive list of economic and national security initiatives tied to this Alaska trip. Alaska, they said, is central to the debate over American energy independence. Now, why is that? And this is what a lot of people don't know about Alaska. And let me just say, full disclosure, I had the privilege recently to go to Alaska for several days with some incredible people, not only just leaders, but godly men. And I was also able to spend some time fishing and have lunch and dinner and breakfast with the current governor of Alaska. I learned a lot about Alaska. And in fact, in front of me right now, I have the 250 years of liberty challenge coin that the governor gave me from Alaska. It says North to the Future. And he was incredibly prideful in Alaska and explaining how much the federal government is intertwined within Alaska because there's so much federal land in Alaska. He also gave me the governor's challenge coin. It says the seal of the state of Alaska on one side. And on the other side, it also has his name, and it says I'm looking at it as we speak. I love that. This is why I love doing this show, by the way. I love that this show is live. It says the 13th governor of Alaska. Now, one of the things that was interesting that I learned on this trip and fishing with him, salmon fishing was a blast, and halibut, is that the majority of the land in Alaska is actually controlled by the federal government. They are constantly in Washington, D.C., because the federal government controls so much. Now, forestry used to be a huge part of Alaska commerce. It used to be a massive part of their job network. And Democrats shut down the forestry industry.

0: industry basically destroyed it. The federal government did it through the Democratic Party. That was a huge problem. And it's never gotten back to where it was before. Now, oil and gas is another massive part of the economy of Alaska. And every single time now the Democrats get in charge, what do? They immediately shut down the federal government land. They shut down the drilling rights. They shut down any pipelines that they can get their hands on. And every single time that decimates Alaska. The administration, referring to the Trump administration now, says it's reopened approximately 82% of the national petroleum reserves in Alaska to oil and gas leasing. That is just how much damage was done by Joe Biden and the Democrats' leadership. They wanted all of it to stop. They hate oil and gas, and they hate energy independence, and that's part of the reason why the president went there, is to talk about how this is a national issue. If you don't like gas prices where they are right now because of what we've had to do in Iran and making sure that Iran didn't get a nuclear weapon, and the president's made it clear, we're not going to be held hostage by Iran. I'm not going to make decisions based on Iran when it comes to national security or the midterm elections. And he's making that argument right now, and I think it's an important argument that he's making. But if you ain't where the gas prices are right now, then you should really be paying attention on Election Day and vote for Republicans, because Democrats don't actually think they're high enough. You have to remember, and you go back to Barack Obama. When Barack Obama was president, he had a policy which was to deliberately make the price of oil and gas as high as it was at Europe at the time. Now, at the time he said that, gas in Europe, they sell by the liter, per gallon was $10 to $12 a gallon. And what the reason why they wanted that to happen is simple. They wanted to force you into their green scam. They wanted you, this was even before the Green New Deal. This was when Barack Obama was taking your tax dollars and giving it to these companies that were, by the way, total cons. One of them was Solyndra, you may remember. And anybody that was in the green energy space, carbon credits and all this other green BS, they made tons of money because the federal government went all in with your tax dollars on this initiative. And it was a disaster. And it was, I would argue, flat out stealing from America and the American taxpayers. But they did it anyway. And that is the point that you have to understand, that if you're not happy with gas price right now, then why on earth would you vote for Democrats who have said, when there is not, by the way, a national security issue like this war with Iran, that they want the gas prices to be higher than they are now. By the way, if you look at history, they were much higher under Biden and much higher under Barack Obama than they are right now for longer periods of time. And again, there was no war that was affecting the prices at the pump. So that is, and the Strait of Hormuz and everything else. So that is another, I think, really important data point to understand. That is why the president talked about what we're doing now and why it's so important. He's opened up 1.56 million acres of the Arctic National Wildlife Refuge coastal plain to leasing. That is unbelievable. What that means is that companies can now come in, can now do the oil and gas leasing, and can get America back to being energy independent. Now, there are also many supporters that argue these policies will expand domestic production. They will. Of course, the radical left, they say you can't do this. It's going to do environmental damage and the impact on the sense of Arctic ecosystem. They always go there and they tell you, you can't do it. You can't do it. You can't do it for those reasons. What Donald Trump has said is that we're going to do it, and we're going to do it in a responsible way. Now, let's be clear. Democrats, the radical left, they're going to sue every chance they get. They're going to sue, and they're going to try to delay, and they're going to try to stop it, and they're going to try to round the clock, and they're going to try to make it where America does not have energy independence. Now, that's number one. Number two on this trip is this proposed Alaska natural gas pipeline is also a massive economic story that the media does not want you to know about. And this affects you, yes, wherever you are. These issues, by the way, we're talking about, have nothing to do with Alaska in the grand scheme of things. It has everything to do with wherever you live right now and what you are paying for natural gas and for whether it's diesel or unleaded, whatever it is. So this second part in this pipeline are incredibly important, because this is what Democrats have done everything in their power to make sure it never happens, that it stops, and that it hurts you. Okay? The administration has announced plans now involving $54 billion in South Korean investment for an Alaska natural gas pipeline. This is huge. Alaska, the White House says, is about national security as much as it is about energy. And Alaska's location, they say, makes it, quote, strategically important for American military operations in the Arctic. The White House has talked about this. And that's why they've also announced on this trip $208 million in new barracks at Fort Wainwright, $152 million for a training center at Joint Base Richardson there, $54 million, excuse me, I'm dyslexic, let me say it again, $45 million for a runway extension there for our bombers and our jets, and a proposed multi-year $7 billion modernization effort at the JBER. Now, all of these investments, the White House say, involve military readiness, infrastructure, and the American presence in the Arctic because for far too long, the left has done everything it can to undermine our presence in the Arctic, and that is a huge problem. Now, let's put all that together and then go back to something else that the administration is also talking about, specifically the numbers behind their tax message. According to the White House, approximately 14,000 Alaskan workers benefit from the federal tax deduction for qualifying tips. Now, this is, again, no tax on tips. They also went to Alaska to remind that there's 100,000 plus seniors that benefit from the new senior deduction. And the average Alaska tax refund was $3,690 in 2026. Alaska also, by the way, from the Trump administration, received approximately $242 million in first-year rural health care funding. This is why Donald Trump has gone to Alaska, to remind the voters there, because the seat in Alaska, it's a Senate seat, it's extremely important. It's as important as the Mandami race. It's as important as the race in Texas with Tallarico and Ken Paxton. And the reason why I say it's as important, okay, is because it's, you got to get to 51, right? That's how you get the majority. And if you don't get to 51, then we're pretty much screwed. And so if you don't pay attention to this race in Alaska, you would be insane not to pay attention. That is what this is actually all about. And so I go back to one of the things I saw earlier today, which was this criticism, Mike, I can't believe Donald Trump's going to Alaska. If you don't understand why, now you understand why. Now you understand. The president also talked about another issue with national security, and that's critical minerals. That's another reason why he says Alaska matters. The Trump administration approved the called the Ambler Road Project. It's intended to provide access to deposits containing copper, cobalt, gallium, and germanium. These are all minerals that are important for electronics. They're all minerals that are important for advanced manufacturing and defense technologies. This is something that, by the way, China doesn't want us to do. They want us dependent on them for these minerals that we desperately need, and it's a national security issue. I'm going to say it again. It's a national security issue. Then there's another part of this, and this goes back to helping the people in Alaska. Alaska's fisheries are an enormous economic asset that Democrats have been shutting down and allowing the rest of the world to get ahead of us. That is also a major problem. Alaska and their fisheries have an estimated value of $2.64 billion in the Bering Sea and the Aleutian Islands. There's $301.1 million in the Gulf of Alaska alone. And those figures represent the value of the fisheries, not new federal investment or additional revenue directly created by the administration. So I go back to the headlines here. This president is traveling there and all over the country with the same message. If you care about your finances, then you need to vote for Republican candidates. If you care about energy independence, then you need to vote for Republican candidates. If you care about lower gas prices, natural gas prices, right? Then you, and energy independence, then you need to vote for Republican candidates. The president's saying, I'm on the ballot. I'm fine with that. Put me on the ballot. Because this is about the future of this country and what we get in this country moving forward. Now, there's also another headline. I want you to understand this. Trump has announced he's temporarily allowing some Russian diesel to be imported into this country to address the immediate fuel price pressures. There are a bunch of people out there that are losing their minds right now over this. The reason why I think the president did this is twofold. Number one, if America truly had energy independence, and that is our long-term objective of this administration, then we wouldn't have to go and buy Russian diesel when we have a world issue that changes the price. And what the administration is doing is they're saying, hey, we're thinking outside of the box here. We're doing whatever we can to make sure that we protect America's citizens and taxpayers. And if that means bringing in some Russian diesel, because we have not done what we need to do, which is, again, expand in oil and gas and the refineries and everything else that we talked about here, and that we've not done enough to make sure that we are isolated from the world when it comes to these types of things, then when things get tough, when things get hard, when things get to the point where they are right now, we've got to make sure that in the future, we're not having to buy from Russia or other countries. We can do it all here. That is the president's goal and objective. The question is, will Americans agree with him and vote on these issues? I want to get your reaction to all of it. 1-877-381-3811. 1-877-381-3811. Ben Ferguson filling in for the great one, Mark Levin. We'll be right back.
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4: We got a disabled vehicle right now in Mesquite. It's an 18-wheeler on Highway 80 westbound approaching 635, causing a 17 to 20-minute delay in the right lane. Stop traffic and easily back to Valdez Jobson Road. Looks like you're also going to see on Walt Walker southbound between Trinity River and going to Shady Grove Road, a 15 to 16-minute delay. No stalls or accidents reported in the area, but definitely a river of brick lights to get through all that. And then as you make your way through Argyle, 35W southbound, as you make your way towards Alfred Road and John Payne, looks like a 40-minute delay for an accident reported with stop-and-go traffic back to 35E. With WBAP's first traffic,
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5: All right, welcome back. It is the Mark Levin Show. Ben Ferguson filling in for the great one. He'll be back with you in a few days. I'll be with you today and tomorrow, and it's always an honor to fill in for the great one. We've got a lot to talk about on the show, and I want to move to another interesting story. So nothing says, in my opinion, scumbaggery 101 more than what we're now witnessing from Representative Ilhan Omar's political operation. They are now using the federal search warrant of her Washington, D.C. home to beg for campaign donations. In a fundraising email, her team accused now the Trump administration of targeting a political opponent, calling the reported raid a dangerous and authoritarian attack. The email then urged her supporters to contribute $10 or any amount they could afford. I'm not joking, by the way. Quote, chip in 10. Or any amount you can afford today to support Ilhan Omar. All right. Let's just deal a little bit with Ilhan Omar. This is a woman who comes out and always says she's a victim no matter what. She gets elected, she's a victim. She has questions about all of her problems in her past. She's a victim. The president talks about her. She's a victim. And notice it's always for her to get a little bit more cash. Isn't that interesting? We'll be right back.
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9: We are going to start off in Denton County right now. In Argyle, it looks like we have an accident being reported on 35W southbound approaching Alfred Road and going to John Payne. It's causing a 50 to 55 minute delay. Stop and go traffic backed up a little bit beyond 35E through the area right now. As you make your way on Walt Walker and Loop 12, it's looking southbound between Trinity River and going to Shady Grove Road. You got a 15 to 20 minute delay. Nothing seriously there, but lots of brake lights to deal with. And then Highway 80 in Mesquite, westbound approaching 635. Looks like a disabled 18-wheeler is still blocking that right lane with a 20 to 25-minute delay and nothing but stop traffic back to all the way to Jobson Road. With WBAP's first traffic and weather on the ones, I'm William Shotwell.
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8: Your forecast from the WBAP On-Time Experts 24-7 Weather Center. Overnight low around 77. Isolated showers tomorrow, high near 93. Heat index will be up around 101. It's 93 degrees in Dallas, 91 in Fort Worth. A Frisco man will spend the next 75 years in prison following a carjacking and stabbing. Antoine Williams pleaded guilty to aggravated robbery after attacking a Lyft driver at knife point, slitting the victim's throat, and stealing his vehicle. The driver survived. North Richland Hills police investigating a former Richland High School assistant coach over an apparent improper relationship with a student. Dallas's Community Police Oversight Board taking a close look tonight at the city's Flock license plate surveillance network. More than 50 police officers nationwide have been investigated for misusing Flock cameras, including using them for tracking and stalking romantic partners. Your Money News brought to you by NetWorthRadio.com. Gas prices across Dallas-Fort Worth hold steady, averaging $2.75 a gallon. On Wall Street, the Dow Jones Industrial Average down almost 180.5 points. NASDAQ Composite Index down 41.5 points. 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I'm Cameron Fairchild.
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4: Welcome back. It is the Mark Levin Show. Ben Ferguson filling in for the great one, and it's really nice to have you with us wherever you are, and we've got a lot that we're chatting about right now. I want to take you across the Atlantic Ocean for just a moment. In life, you can learn a lot from mistakes of others. Like, you can just see what's going to happen before it actually happens if you look at other places where they're doing things. By the way, you can also learn from people when they do amazing things that you should be excited about and go, wow, that's really awesome. Maybe we should do that here. Maybe that's something that we should actually implement, right? You can learn from people's successes and failures in your own life and in politics. The first thing that I always look at, always, is, has this happened or been done somewhere else? And was it successful or was it a failure? Now, I use as example, because when we talk about socialism, which the Democratic Socialists of America are obsessed with, I say, okay, show me somewhere where socialism has actually worked. Like, just show it to me. I want to see it. Tell me where it has accomplished what you say that it's going to do. Let me see it. Which, again, brings me to the point I want to show you or tell you about from all the way over in the UK. There is something that's happening in Great Britain that every American taxpayer needs to not only pay attention to, but really understand. This is a warning, okay, about what can happen when politicians make promises that eventually become almost impossible for the people they were promising it to pay for. A great example is Obamacare. Obamacare, they promised, was going to be amazing, right? It was going to lower your premiums. It was going to be so cheap. You were going to keep your doctor if you liked your doctor. You're going to keep your plan if you liked your plan. All that was crap. It was all a lie. And by the way, it's insanely expensive. And without government subsidies, no one can afford health care right now in this country. And so maybe that was all done by design. Now, you may say, what do you mean by that? All right, well, maybe they actually created Obamacare to be a failure to then just say, well, we just need full-on socialized medicine. That's the only way we're going to be able to pull this off. Just going to throw that out there. Let it marinate for a second. Now, let me explain to you the warning that is coming out of the UK. Britain is having a major problem, and they're being forced to confront a massive welfare spending problem. They have disability benefits that are through the roof. They have healthcare costs that have gone through the roof. The number of people who are no longer participating in the workforce has become so enormous that the political and economic challenges are impossible to overcome, even with higher taxes. Now, here's the part that should really get your attention, how they got there. The British government, by the way, they've all admitted now that they've got a problem. And politicians are trying to figure out how to fix it. And the proposed spending cuts, right, cutting spending, is now turned into a massive political firestorm. Why? Because it's incredibly easy for politicians to promise government benefits. It's incredibly easy to tell voters that somebody else is going to pay for those benefits we're now giving you. But when the bill finally comes due, and that's happening right now in the UK, nobody wants to talk about who's going to pick up the tab. And folks, if you think it's just Britain's problem, I've got news for you. America right here, we are confronting many of the same fundamental questions. Now, let me explain what I mean by that. The government in the UK is now leasing cars to hundreds of thousands of their citizens. Now, you may say, how is that possible? Well, it's actually pretty easy. If you're looking to buy votes, and that's exactly what British politicians have been doing. They've been buying votes, all right? The program originally was supposed to allow people who qualify for certain disability-related mobility benefits, that's what they called them, to exchange those payments for a lease vehicle. Now, we're talking about a program with now that is ballooned. Of course, it's filled with waste, fraud, and abuse. And it's ballooned to hundreds of thousands of vehicles on the road in the UK that the taxpayers in the UK are actually paying for. Now, these aren't simply cars handed over without conditions. The lease packages include, you ready for this? Insurance. They include maintenance. They include servicing and breakdown assistance. So in other words, here's a free car. Nothing's free. AKA, the taxpayers are going to pay for your lease. Then we're going to pay for your insurance. Then we're going to pay for your maintenance. Then we're going to pay for your oil changes and all your servicing and even breakdown assistance. Now, to be clear, in the UK, eligible individuals use, quote, their qualifying mobility benefit payments to finance these leases. It isn't a separate government check that automatically buys everybody a new car. All right. So that's the caveat here. And then now there are people that are saying, well, hold on. This is a good program. Let's deal with facts. True or false, there are people that deal with serious disabilities who rely on reliable transportation, and they believe that that's essential. I'm okay with that. I really am. I mean that, okay? Like, I'm fine with that. Nobody is disputing that there are people, whether it's in the U.S. or the U.K., that have serious disabilities. But the question is, should we buy them a car and have all their maintenance paid for, or should we just have public transportation? It's a fair conversation. It's a fair debate. Now, if someone has a disability that prevents them from driving a conventional vehicle, all right, or makes ordinary transportation extraordinarily difficult, I would argue that helping a person maintain their independence could, in theory, be a legitimate public policy objective. But then this is where the government screws it up. You have a government-supported program that has now reached this kind of scale where hundreds of thousands of cars are being paid for by the taxpayers. And then you got to ask yourself, okay, is this not just a program that's buying votes? I mean, we're talking about hundreds of thousands of vehicles. You're talking about a significant public policy commitment. And then there's no one that's allowed to give it serious scrutiny in the UK until now, because they say if you're against this program or asking questions, then you are some evil bigot that hates the disabled people, and you're now saying they don't deserve help. You can't make this up. This is happening in the UK right now. The disability benefits problem, by the way, reminds me of an awful lot of what happened in Minnesota. You have a government program that was supposed to be a broader disability benefit system. Then there's that's supposed to just help people, and now there's career abuse, but no one wants to stop the payments. Now, this isn't the only program they have right now that everybody should be losing their minds over. There's another program in the UK called the Personal Independence Payment, or PIP. Now, this is outside the car program. All right. This program provides financial assistance, quote, to eligible people whose disabilities or long-term health conditions create additional difficulties with living daily and or mobility. Now, the PIP money isn't automatically available to everyone who has a disability. They claim that people must meet eligibility requirements, and the payments, quote, are intended to help cover additional costs associated with their condition. So guess what happened in the UK? Now, one out of every 10 people in the UK is disabled. Did you hear me? One out of every 10 people in the UK has been declared disabled by the federal government. That is why the costs are rising out of control. That is why the pressure is now on the rest of the budget of the government. It's now getting to a point of out of control spending. It's unsustainable. And every pound the government spends has to come from somewhere. Now, it can come from taxes. It can come from, guess what, borrowing. Look at our deficit in America. Again, this is why I say this is a warning. It can come from money that otherwise would have been spent on something else, right? But there's no magical fourth option here. It either is going to be you borrow it or you steal it from people, or you go into massive debt or everything altogether. And that is why now in the UK, the debate is almost, it's virtually over. They don't have the money to pay for this benefits program any longer. So the politicians are now having to decide, what do they do next? Do they just spend into oblivion and kick the can down the road and make somebody else pay for it? Clearly, there's a lot of people that are advocating for that. They want to just spin their way out of this and say, well, look, you know, like, hey, let's just ruin it, the country for the next generation, because as long as I get reelected, I'm fine with it. So let's just get rid of the other generation, right? Let's let's destroy their future and we'll stick them with a bill. It's the same dead gum thing that's happening in the United States of America right now. And the biggest problem from all that I just told you, we haven't even gotten to yet. The biggest problem, the analysis now has come back and has said, is this. There are people that are able-bodied who are deliberately not working in the UK because they realize that it's easier to be lazy and stay home and milk the system. Britain isn't simply struggling with the amount of money being spent on the benefits. It's struggling with the economic, quote, inactivity, researchers are saying. That means that people who aren't working and aren't actively looking for work has reached an all-time high. They also said that, quote, long-term sickness has become an important part of the problem. Because when someone could otherwise participate in the workforce, but they say they're unable to work because then they get these financial benefits, it now becomes a financial challenge for the workers who are going to work and their taxes are being taxed at higher rates than ever before. This is exactly why I say, when you look at other parts of the world and when they do really stupid things like they've done in the UK, there's no one that believes in the UK one in every 10 people is disabled. Okay, there's no one that believes that. By the way, if you look at the world averages of disability per million or per thousand or per 100,000, nowhere in the world are we looking at the numbers that we're seeing in the UK. So what that means in translation is this. There is a whole lot of people that are flat out lying. And a government that is filled with waste, fraud, and abuse payments are going out no different than what we saw in Minnesota with the Learning Center, the Learing Center, and all the other places where we thought we were helping people, and it turned into nothing but a massive scam. That is the big part of this story. I want to get your phone calls in here. 1-800-474-9732. 1-800. Or, no, wait, I got the number wrong. I'm sorry. 1-877. Thank you, Mr. Producer. 381-3811. 1-877-381-3811. Ben Ferguson filling in for the great one. Also, if you can't get through on the lines, you can send me your comments during the break or during the show on X at Ben Ferguson Show. Follow me there. And we put up a lot of great material, a lot of great clips of the day on X. You can follow me there. It's a little bit different at Ben Ferguson Podcast. A lot more coming up right after this.
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0: Let's go ahead and start off right now in Royce City. I-30 westbound as you make your way towards FM-35 and exit 77B. It looks like a big accident in the area there is going to cause a 20 to 25 minute delay with nothing but stop traffic back to Paul at 2642. Making your way through Mesquite, Highway 80 westbound approaching 635. We still have a disabled 18-wheeler blocking our right lane with a 25 to 30 minute inconvenience. Stop traffic is going to be back to a little bit past Jobson Road. And then finally going on through Argyle, it looks like this accident should be clearing up any minute now. 35W southbound approaching Alfred and John Payne, but there is still going to be a 3 to 5 minute inconvenience backed up from 35E with WBAP's first traffic.
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0: Look, it is the Mark Levin Show. Ben Ferguson filling in for the great one. It's really nice to have you with us, and I do want to get some of your phone calls. 1-877-381-3811. 1-877-381-3811. And we'll get your reaction to all that we've been talking about tonight. One of you, by the way, sent an interesting note earlier on X. It says, Ben, are you going to talk about El Said? Of course I'm going to talk about El Said. I'll even talk about Ilhan Omar as well. We have plenty of time to cover all of these big issues. But let me get some of your phone calls. 1-877-381-3811. Let me go to Howard, line one in Philadelphia. Welcome. You're on the Mark Levin Show. Ben Ferguson with you. Hello.
1: Hi, Ben. Yeah, at this point with Trump, we're all used to him doing things that are stupid, immoral, and illegal. And one recent thing
0: Hold on, I'm not.
1: I am. Can I finish my point?
0: No, but you just said we are all used to it. I'm not used to it. I would say, give me an actual example of all of the things you just accuse him of doing. I'm not used to it at all.
1: All of us whose careers and livelihoods are not tied to promoting it.
0: You know what's funny about what you just said? I actually make more money when Donald Trump is not the president. I take a pay cut when Donald Trump becomes president. Did you know that?
1: Look, you're a smart guy. You don't believe 95% of the nonsense you spew out. But
0: No. Let's talk about the economics of this, okay? Because I deal with facts. When Republicans are not in power, I make more money. Do you know why?
1: Wonderful. I could care less.
0: Well, no. If you're gonna make up crap, then I'm gonna call you out on it. And so I'm going to tell you why, even though now that you've been called out, you don't like it. When Donald Trump is not the president, and Democrats are in charge, it engages the same way that you're more engaged now because you and your party got your ass handed to you in the last election. You're now involved. You are now listening more to people that probably agree with what you say. When Joe Biden's president, I have more people that listen to my podcast. When Joe Biden was president, I had a lot more people that listened because they felt like their values were under attack, which also means, by the way, that there are more people that want to advertise because the audience is bigger. When Donald Trump gets elected, and I actually told the president this in the Oval Office once. He was like, you got to love me being back in office. Like, actually, you're terrible for me personally. He was like, what do you mean? I was like, all of us, we make less money. We have fewer ads that are purchased. We have a audience that is complacent. We call it the Trump slump. Because when Donald Trump is elected, people are like, we won. And then there's people that aren't hardcore into politics that will tune out. Because they feel like, okay, I'm safe, I'm secure, things are good. It's, by the way, it's the same reason why in politics we see that whoever's in charge of the White House usually loses the midterms historically. The only twice has that not happened, and once was after 9/11. Because you get complacent, you feel comfortable. And the other side is inspired, whether it's Republican or Democrat. So when you say what you just said, statistically, you are absolutely wrong. I make less money when a Republican's in office. I make more money when a Democrat is in office.
1: Am I still on mute?
0: You can talk. Everybody can hear you.
1: Oh, great. I was going to say, I love when I see you on CNN and they wipe up the floor with your face. That's so rewarding. Are you going to be on CNN again soon?
0: Well, they always have me back because they love it when I get to whoop on some Democrats. But I'm glad that you're watching for the entire hour when I'm on. That I appreciate that. So the point is, you just said something that wasn't true. I called you out on it. Are you going to respond to that, or are you just going to go back to, like, the name-calling stuff you're doing?
1: No, I want to go back to my point. And by the way, I'm a Republican, a lifelong Republican.
0: You're definitely not a Republican. Dude, you're not a Republican. If you're a Republican,
1: really?
0: I'm a socialist.
1: Oh,
0: like,
1: really?
0: You're not a Republican. When you go, I love when you're on CNN because they wipe the floor with you, like, that's something a radical liberal leftist says. That is like at least I'm intellectually honest with you. I'm a hardcore conservative. You're a whack job Democrat. You then say that I make all this money because Trump's in office. It's actually the opposite of that. Okay? And then you get called out on it. And then you go back to ad hominem attacks. Dude, like, you got to come with a better game next time. But thanks for playing. By the way, this is how much fun it is to be on scene, and I get to whoop guys' tails like that guy. We'll be right back.
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3: A North Texas high school musical canceled because a girl was cast in a male role. I'm Cameron Fairchild from the 24-Hour Breaking News Center.
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4: We are going to start off the Mesquite right now with a disabled vehicle blocking our right lane. It looks like an 18-wheeler on Highway 80 westbound approaching 635 is going to be hanging out in that right lane right now, causing a 23 to 25-minute delay with nothing but stop traffic back to Wiley Jobson Road and a little bit beyond that as well. As you make your way through Royce City and Rockwall County, I-30 westbound approaching FM-35 and exit 77B, looks like that accident is still hanging out in the area, causing a 20 to 25-minute inconvenience. Stop traffic is backed up all the way to 2642. Then making your way through Bald Springs, 635 southbound, just after I-20. It looks like that accident that was blocking two right lanes finally cleared out, but there's still going to be a break temper two backed up all the way to Quail Drive. With WBAP's first traffic and weather on the ones, I'm William Shotwell.
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3: Your forecast from the WBAP On-Time Experts 24/7 Weather Center. Overnight low around 77, isolated showers tomorrow with a high near 93, heat index 101. It's 93 degrees in Dallas, 91 in Fort Worth. 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South Grand Prairie High School senior Anna Mota was stripped of her starring role as Seymour in Little Shop of Horrors after the district cited Texas Senate Bill 12, which restricts drag performances. The role was reassigned to a male student before the school canceled the entire production. A Frisco man will spend the next 75 years in prison after a carjacking and stabbing. Prosecutors say Antoine Williams pleaded guilty to aggravated robbery after attacking a Lyft driver at knife point, slitting his throat, and stealing his vehicle. The driver did survive. North Richland Hills police now investigating a former Richland High School assistant coach over an apparent improper relationship with a student. Dallas's Community Police Oversight Board taking a close look tonight at the city's Flock license plate surveillance network. More than 50 police officers nationwide have been investigated for misusing Flock cameras, including for tracking and stalking romantic partners. Your Money News, brought to you by NetWorthRadio.com. Rising property tax assessments and high interest rates continue to strain prospective North Texas home buyers, even as regional home sales flatten year over year. Dow Jones Industrial Average down 180.5 points today. The NASDAQ Composite Index fell 41.5 points. 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
7: Ken Paxton would be an albatross around the neck of our candidates and would likely lose. Kimberly Guilfoyle says while her time as an ambassador is coming to an end, her commitment to President Trump and the America First movement will never end.
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10: All right, welcome. It is the Mark Levin Show. Ben Ferguson filling in for the great one. It is nice to have you with us. Mark is, we'll be back with you in a few days. I can promise you I get to be with you for the next day and a half, right? That's a little more than a day and a half. Today and tomorrow. So there's a big question that is coming out of Michigan. And it deals with El Said. The leftist Muslim U.S. Senate candidate Abdul El Said failed to deny receiving money from leftist billionaire George Soros or terrorist groups during a debate with his opponent, U.S. Senate candidate Mike Rogers. Now, this was not reported by the media, which is why I think it's important that we talk about it. Now, El Said accused Rogers of stock trading when he was in Congress and claimed he himself does not own stock before failing to deny receiving money from Soros or literal terrorists. I'm not joking. Literal terrorists. Quote, I'm not trying to make myself rich off my job in public service. This guy has done exactly that. $14 million. That's what he made when he left Congress, doing the work for the corporations he had just previously been regulating, who had bought him off when he was in Congress in the first place, El Said stated. Rogers, he was more than prepared. He countered his comments by saying they were offensive and it was a lie that he ever traded stocks. So that means you're bought off by George Soros' family. That means you're bought off by Hamas, he responded. Bought off by Hezbollah. Bought off by Al-Qaeda. Those people who are supporting you pour that money into your campaign. You begged Chuck Schumer. Begged Chuck Schumer. Matter of fact, you had to sneak by the trash cans in the back of the building to beg for that money. So here's the guy to send money out of politics until it gets shoved into his pockets. That absolutely tells you who he is, Rogers stated. Now, Rogers is a guy that, and I think it's important you hear part of this debate, because I think this was a defining moment in this campaign.
11: So that means you're bought off by George Soros' family. That means that you're bought off by Hamas, Hezbollah, Al Qaeda, those people who are supporting you, pour that money into your campaign.
12: This is
11: you
12: a very
11: begged easy. Chuck Schumer, begged Chuck Schumer. Matter of fact, you had to sneak by the trash cans in the back of the building to beg for that money. So here's a guy to send money out of politics until it gets to shove into
12: who's
11: his pocket.
12: Paying for your ass?
11: That tells you.
12: Who's
11: that
12: paying your
11: tells
12: ass?
11: You.
13: 10 seconds.
11: That absolutely tells you who he is. The guy on his staff that said he will say anything to get elected and tell you one thing one time and another the next time. He's a manufactured candidate.
13: We've come this to the end of our discussion.
10: I love that moment because this heated debate came, I really think, as America has to decide something. What are we

0: going to do in these midterm elections? Are we going to go the way of the socialists, Marxists, communists, the candidates that are backed by the radicals in Hamas and Hezbollah, or are we going to go with America First? Now, Fox News also reported in August that, quote, a Senate counterterrorism expert testified that the Michigan Democratic Senate nominee, Abdullah Saeed's candidacy, raises homeland security concerns because his family's ties to the Muslim Brotherhood link groups and connections to the Midwest Voter Engagement Organization that experts said is tied to the Council on American-Islamic Relations, you know it as CARE. El Saeed, by the way, it is a fact, has accepted hundreds of thousands of dollars from terrorist organizations, and Rogers in September pressed him to return that money. Now, let's go back to just the money part of this, because I think this is also important. When Mike Rogers called out El Saeed to return donations from terrorist organizations, he didn't return the money. Why? Because it's one of the core financiers of his campaign. And El Saeed has, in fact, accepted hundreds of thousands of dollars from terrorist organizations, and he won't say that's a lie. Quote, I guess when Abdul claims he wants money out of politics, he doesn't count terrorist organizations. As a former Army officer and House Intelligence Chair, Rogers said, I spent my life fighting to defeat terrorist organizations. Abdul cashes checks from them. He's absolutely right. Rogers added that it is absolutely disqualifying and an insult to the brave men and women who risk their lives in service to this great country. Abdul returned the money. Now, on its website, Rogers doubled down on the claim and had the list. The money donated to him from terrorist organizations, including the Council on American-Islamic Relations and the Muslim Brotherhood. This includes, he said, nearly 130,000 from donors who identified connections to CARE and alleged Hamas-linked groups, a designated terrorist organization in multiple states. The donations came from over 41 staff or board members, including National Board Chair, the National Board Treasurer, the National Board Vice Chair, and the Michigan Board member of the organization. Abdul Asid's father-in-law, by the way, has donated more than $300,000 to his super PAC. He is a top leader of the Muslim Brotherhood organization linked to terror funding and is the president of CARE Michigan. That's his father-in-law. Now, the site adds $7,000 from Aman Barakat, who's the chair of Al-Awada, a group that supports dismantling, quote, the U.S. military, as well as the Unity and Justice Fund, the super PAC controlled and funded by CARE's lobbying arm, which claimed credit for helping Abdul win the Democratic primary, which, of course, he says, no, I'm not a part of the Muslim Brotherhood. One of the other things that was said by Rogers, and I think it's an important point, is he said, quote, this is not about anyone's faith. This is about judgment. This is about transparency and who is financing a candidate for the United States. The El Saeed campaign is more than just about a single U.S. Senate seat in the same way that Mandani's mayoral campaign was more than just about who would be the next mayor of New York City. As is always the case with the political left, this is really about attempting to normalize a form of anti-American, anti-Western extremism that even Democrats would have rejected 20 years ago. That is how Mike Rogers put it, saying this is Obama 2.0. The use of charismatic cutouts like Mandami and El Saeed to cloak a dangerous radicalism that will further undermine Western and classically liberal values. For years, by the way, he says El Saeed didn't even try to hide where his allegiance stood. He has since deleted this tweet. But here's what he wrote on September the 11th of 2021. Today, I mourn the 3,000 lives, 6,000 injuries, and infrastructural devastation in New York City, perpetrated ignorantly in the name of my faith. Then he said this, tomorrow I'll mourn 1 million lives, millions of injuries, and infrastructural devastation in three countries, perpetrated ignorantly in the name of my country, clearly referring to the United States of America. El Saeed said the following during a podcast the same year, saying, quote, I think the more appropriate way to center this conversation is in telling the broader global story about the conduct of the United States and what followed. Does that sound like a guy that likes America? Does that sound like a guy that would stand up for America? Or does this sound like a guy that hates America and a guy that is accusing America of some sort of genocide, of murdering 1 million lives, of millions of injuries, he says. He says it was done and perpetrated ignorantly, his words, in the name of my country. This is a guy that I would say is an enemy of Western civilization. I would say that he is an enemy of the United States of America. And he's trying to act like he somehow loves America while accusing America of genocide. This is also the same guy that can't tell you who's worse, the United States of America or Israel or actual terrorist organizations. He won't even answer the question about Israel. Which one's worse, Israel or Iran? When you can't answer a basic moral question like that, he was asked, which one's a bigger threat to the United States, Israel or Iran? He couldn't answer it because he truly hates Israel. He hates the Jews. He also hates, yeah, you guessed it, he hates what is this country. He hates freedom. He hates what we believe in. He hates the fact that America stands up right against wrong. He hates the fact that we stand up to the Muslim Brotherhood and terrorist organizations that he is clearly a part of, on the take from. And he hates the fact that Americans, well, created the greatest country in the world. And he wants to destroy it from within. How do you do it? You do it apparently by becoming United States Senator. That's his goal, folks. That's his plan. 1-877-381-3811. 1-877-381-3811. Ben Ferguson filling in for the great one. Don't forget, if you like what I do, I'd love for you to follow my podcast. Do the Ben Ferguson podcast each and every day. You can grab it wherever you get your podcasts. And you can also send me your notes on X at Ben Ferguson Show during the break, at Ben Ferguson Show. And you can also follow me on Instagram. A little different, at Ben Ferguson Podcast. Much more coming up.
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3: Ben Ferguson filling in for the great one, and we've got a lot to chat about on the show. Ilhan Omar, let's deal with her for a moment. There is some new breaking news about Ilhan Omar, and I want you to hear what was reported on Fox about this. Take a listen.
4: HSI agents giving this some sort of immigration relation as far as this case is involved, though we are told this is a criminal investigation. We don't know the specifics, but a Justice Department spokesperson did tell us this on the record, quote, today in the Washington, D.C. area, Homeland Security Investigations executed a judicially authorized search warrant secured by the Department of Justice. This enforcement action is part of an ongoing federal criminal investigation, end quote. No comment at this point from Congresswoman Omar. We've reached out to her office. No statements on social media. Again, this began a little bit after 6 o'clock this morning here, John. We've seen agents with boxes. Does not appear to be any sort of intense raid. I mean, I know we use the word raid, but no one knocking down doors, no one running in with flashlights or any type of weapons. It's been fairly quiet here on this block on Columbus Day. A couple neighbors mulling around asking what's going on. But clearly, we now know that Congresswoman Omar, and I will note, it's unusual to see the Justice Department take an overt action 3 weeks before an election.
3: Now, that's how all this started. We are now getting word in some new reporting that has come out about what may be behind all of this. And one of them is this new article that's come out from the New York Post. Representative Ilhan Omar's staff got her birthday changed officially after being elected to Congress. Records now show. Representative Ilhan Omar's staff helped get her birthday changed in public records once the Minnesota Democrat was elected to Congress in 2018. A switch has since spurred, well, major accusations that she misrepresented her age to secure U.S. citizenship. The alteration could offer a big clue as to what federal immigration agents were searching for when they raided her D.C. home on Monday. If the Congresswoman is actually 1 year older than she claimed to be, that would mean she couldn't have legally become a U.S. citizen in 2020. Omar's birth date has been listed in the Minnesota Legislative Reference Library as October the 4th of 1981. As well as one reference site such as Wikipedia and in media outlets like the BBC for the entire time she served in the state house and for several months into her congressional term. But the congresswoman's staff moved to shift the date forward by 1 year in May of 2019 after a video from a political opponent went viral that claimed Omar was fibbing about her age, according to emails reviewed now by the New York Post. On May 17, 2019, library staff were informed by Representative Omar's congressional staff that her birthday year was incorrect and requested that it be changed to 1982. That is what the director of the Minnesota Legislative Reference Library in an email just days after the change was made. Quote, Representative Omar's congressional staff are working with Wikipedia and with the Biographical Directory of the United States Congress and other sources to correct her birth year on those sites. As of today, the birth year has not been corrected on the two sites I mentioned, the director added in the May 24, 2019 email. Now, by the way, this seems like an awful lot of work to get a year changed. I just want to throw that out there. The Legislative Reference Library Director, who did not respond to requests for comment, said in another email that the initial 1981 birth year had been put down because it was widely available in Wikipedia and the Biographical Directory, and so we add the birth date without documentation. Reps for the Congresswoman's office and Omar herself have repeatedly denied allegations of immigration fraud. Quote, for 10 years, Trump has targeted me with baseless lies and smear campaigns. This is just the latest escalation in his campaign of political intimidation, Omar said in a statement on X. Now, the Minnesota individual has long claimed that she received what's known as a derivative citizenship through her father, who she said became a naturalized citizen in 2000, 5 years after coming into the country from war-torn Somalia. Quote, I became a citizen actually before I turned 18. That's what she told The Intercept in a September 2018 interview. My father became a citizen, so I got my citizenship through that process. AJ Kern, who came in a distant fourth against Omar in the 2022 House Democratic primary for Minnesota's 5th District, said in a phone call on Tuesday that she claims her citizenship narrative is that she derived citizenship through her father when she was a 17-year-old minor. Yeah, there's more to the story. You understand where it's going now, right? Now you understand why some people are asking questions. I'll have the second part of the story coming up in a moment. Ben Ferguson filling in for Mark Levin. Your phone calls, 877-381-3811. We'll be right back.
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0: The hunt for a North Texas murder suspect whose wife disappeared. I'm Cameron Fairchild from the 24-hour Breaking News Center.
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1: On the ones.
5: We're going to start off in Mesquite right now with a disabled 18-wheeler blocking off a right lane on Highway 80 westbound approaching 635. We're seeing a 25 to 30-minute inconvenience. Stop traffic is backed up a little bit past Jobson Road. Hopefully that will be cleaned up in the next few minutes, but as of right now, it's still looking like it's going to be hanging out for a little bit. As you make your way in Royce City, I-30 westbound approaching FM-35 and exit 77B, you got a 45 to 50-minute delay for another accident reported. Stop traffic is going to be backed up all the way to 2642. And then in Denton County, it looks like we have an accident on 114 westbound approaching 35W. Causing a 15-minute delay backed up all the way to Byron Nelson Boulevard. With WBAP's first traffic and weather on the ones, I'm William Shotwell.
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0: Your forecast from the WBAP On-Time Experts 24-7 Weather Center. Overnight, low around 77. Isolated showers tomorrow with a high near 93. Heat index will be up around 101. It's 93 degrees in Dallas, 91 in Fort Worth. 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Denton police and the FBI are searching for Richard Perez, wanted on a murder warrant in the September disappearance of his estranged wife. Perez was tracked to New Mexico after his wife's abandoned vehicle was located near his North Texas apartment. A Frisco man will spend the next 75 years in prison after a carjacking and stabbing. Antoine Williams pleaded guilty to aggravated robbery after attacking a Lyft driver at knife point, slitting his throat, stealing his vehicle. The driver did survive. North Richland Hills police investigating a former Richland High School assistant coach over an apparent improper relationship with a student. Your money news brought to you by NetWorthRadio.com. Gas prices across Dallas-Fort Worth hold steady this week, averaging $2.75 a gallon. On Wall Street, the Dow Jones Industrial Average fell 180.5 points today. NASDAQ Composite Index down 41.5 points. 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I'm Cameron Fairchild.
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1: All right, welcome back. It is the Mark Levin Show. Ben Ferguson filling in for the great one. Really nice to have you with us. And I want to get to some of your phone calls. The number, 1-877-381-3811, 1-877-381-3811. We're talking about Ilhan Omar and the problems that she is now having right now. They're pretty significant. And there are questions that have been asked about her for quite some time. And now all of a sudden it's like, oh, wait, what's happened? Wait, hold on a second. Is there real problems here for her? Yes, there are actually real problems here for her. And there are questions, by the way, and I go back to this. How the hell do we get to the point where we don't even know what the age of someone may have been when they were running for office? You know, Ilhan Omar speaks out and about the raid. She says, I will not be silenced. By the way, wait, no one's asking that you be silenced. What we are saying is, did you lie about like your citizenship and when you came to this country and how old you were? Now, quote, for derivative citizenship, two things have to be true. One, her father has to be naturalized. And two, she still had to be a minor. And what I have found, and this is, again, her old opponent that ran against her, is this is him talking. He said, I have found is it's highly likely that neither of those things are true. Now, Kern, who later filed an SEC complaint to demand proof of citizenship. The complaint, by the way, went nowhere because a judge found it was, quote, the job of Congress to vet their members, Kern said. Now, if she lied about her birth date on any official form, a passport renewal or bank loan application, for example, then Omar could be prosecuted. And given naturalization fraud has a 10-year statute of limitations. Now, people familiar with the multi-year federal criminal investigation to Omar have suggested that she's being looked at for making false statements on immigration forms. Asked what Homeland Security investigation agents may have been looking for, that's when her old opponent suggested her citizenship papers, her father's naturalization records. Now, President Trump also boosted Kerm's claims back in December of 2025, I should say, in a True Social post. And administration officials have consistently mentioned Omar being probed for possible immigration fraud. Now, she, of course, is playing the victim card right now. And saying, you know, come after me. You know, this is what happens. By the way, this is the same woman that also had $29 million vanish from her net worth in months as she was asked about it and laughed when reporters asked her about it. And now, again, she's under investigation. So we may get answers for that as well soon. Here is Omar in the halls of Congress being asked about being worth $29 million, and then all of a sudden it all just disappears.
2: Since your net worth dropped on the new forms, the new financial disclosure forms, could you tell us if your husband still has the consulting business and the wine business? I remember you were saying it was an accounting error before, but the new forms are even lower in terms of the net worth. Does he still have those companies, the business? Consulting business and the wine business? Anything you can say on that, Congresswoman?
1: Now, this is a woman who had $29 million vanish from her net worth. And why did it vanish? Because apparently she was in a wine business that never really did wine, and then it all went away, so she just made it come off of her campaign disclosures, which you got to sit there and just scratch your head on that one. This also comes as there is the other controversy about her marriage, all right? You look at this just the marriage part, all right? Just the marriage part. And the question that everyone should be asking is this now. Did Ilhan Omar marry her own brother in an effort to circumvent American immigration laws? Now, before we go any further on that, I want to be clear. This is an allegation that has been asked about countless times. Of course, Omar always denied it. And now there's another question about the documented history involving multiple marriages, then divorces, overlapping relationships, and then the possibility of improperly filed tax returns. All of that, by the way, apparently is now being examined as well. It is complicated, by the way, because it begins more than 20 years ago. Let me take you back in time. The first marriage, you got to go back to 2002. Ilhan Omar was 19 years old when she entered into what she described as a religious marriage with a man by the last name of Hirsi. According to Omar, the two married under their Islamic faith tradition, but they never completed a legally recognized civil marriage. They went on to have two children together. Then in 2008, Omar says the relationship ended through a, quote, religious divorce. So far, this is a story about a couple whose marriage and separation were recognized within their religious traditions, but not through the state's civil marriage system, she claims. All right, that's an important distinction. Now, this is what happens next, that, and where the controversy really, like, explodes. The second husband and the brother allegations come into play in February of 2009. Omar legally married a British citizen by the last name of Elmi. This marriage is documented in Minnesota's public records. Omar says the relationship ended in 2011, but this is where the detail matters, because she says they separated through the religious traditions in 11, but they did not, quote, legally divorce until December of 2017. That's approximately 6 years after their reported separation. And during that period, Omar reconciled with her first partner, right, the guy she was religiously married to, Hirsi. Then in 2012, Omar and Hirsi, or Hirsi, however the hell you say the first dude's name, had their third child. Meanwhile, Omar remained legally married to Elmi. Then people started asking questions about the relationship between Omar and Elmi. And in 2016, there were allegations began circulating that Elmi was actually Omar's brother. So that would mean that the allegation is she married him to help him obtain immigration benefits. Now, that obviously is a massive accusation, a serious one. But if someone knowingly enters into a fraudulent marriage to evade immigration laws, there can yet again be criminal consequences. The fact that Omar married Elmi is documented. The claim that Elmi is her brother, by the way, is what has not been, quote, legally established yet, which is why people are now looking into it. You put all of this together, and it's a lot, folks. You got $29 million that vanishes from her net worth. You've got the accusation that she apparently married her brother and then remarries the guy she first had kids with after she says they were gone, but then they were somehow not together but together because we have religious marriages instead of state marriages, but the state marriage was the one that was on the books for the time to help get benefits from an immigration standpoint. And then you add this in with a huge revelation coming from the New York Post that Ilhan Omar's congressional staff got her birth year changed from 1981 to 1982 after she was elected to Congress, because that would have been the year she needed to acquire citizenship as a minor under her father. That is a lot, folks. I mean, that is a lot to unwind. By the way, no one should be surprised by this. Like, no one. And let me just say something else. To every single Democrat that's now complaining about this investigation to Ilhan Omar, let me remind you what Ilhan Omar said herself about investigations.
3: No, I mean, listen. Suggest all you want. Please investigate all you want, right? Like, to me, I'm not, I'm above the law.
1: Isn't that exactly, by the way, what the Department of Justice and the Department of Homeland Security are doing right now? She said, please investigate all you want. She said she's not breaking the law. She said on the Breakfast Club, by the way. And she's like, okay, then if that's what we're doing here, then that's what we're doing here. 1-877-381-3811. Let's get to your phone calls. Anthony, line two, welcome. You are on the Mark Levin Show. Ben Ferguson filling in. Hello.
4: Yes, hi. You kind of almost hit on it with that last little segment there. But the point that I want to bring up is, why do we believe anything that a Muslim candidate says when we know that part of their, an integral part of their religion is that lying is accepted? And the second point is, when we do our campaign advertisements, why aren't we bringing this up to the general population so they know these people are just lying because of their religion? That's all I want to say.
1: You know, it's interesting. You also got to ask yourself a question, Anthony, and it deals with Ilhan Omar. Who is she really representing? And I want to play this for you, because this is Omar saying that she dreams of living in Somalia again, not America, in Somalia again.
5: Not in Jidat Keni and Wadab Disa, not
1: Oh, wait, you can't understand what she's saying, can you? Because she's speaking in a foreign language. So I'm going to give you what she said in her own words. We must fix our roads, she says. We must. I'm an American migrant, she then goes on to say after that. And she says, in the U.S. Congress. But I am a Somali girl. A girl with your lineage, she says to the crowd. A girl with your religion. That was a young child taken from her country, referring to Somalia, that misses her country and wishes to live there and share with its people. I wish I could. I'm hopeful in the future, she goes on to say, that me and my children will be able to raise our kids, that's her words, in this land where I was born and raised, referring to Somalia, to make that possible. There is a lot that we need to work on together to make our land a more stable and prosperous place. She's not talking about America, she's talking about Somalia. That is felt by all. So she says we must fix our roads. That is what she said in her own words. I would say this, let's fulfill those dreams. Like, let's fulfill those dreams. By the way, President Trump, he had something to say about this. He kept it real short and sweet. The president, in his own words, before he got a Marine One. For some reason, that audio isn't coming through. I'll try to get it back. Now, here it is.
5: Very good. Carefully. I've always found her to be totally crooked, personally, but that has nothing to do with me. I think she's a terrible person, just a complainer. She comes from a country that is a non-country, and then she comes over here and she complains about our Constitution. I think she's a terrible person, but that's really up to the DOJ. I have nothing to do with it.
1: That's really up to the DOJ. I have nothing to do with it. And this is exactly, by the way, what I voted for. 1-877-381-3811. 1-877-381-3811. You can also follow me on X and your comments there at Ben Ferguson Show. And if you're on Instagram, we put a lot of stuff up there. We're trying to grow that. Follow me during the break, if you wouldn't mind, at Ben Ferguson Podcast. Also, don't forget to download my Ben Ferguson Podcast. I do it every day. We'll be right back.
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0: It is the Mark Levin Show. Ben Ferguson with you. Mark will be back with you in a few days, and it's an honor to always be filling in for the great one. I want to get you some new breaking news, and that is what we are now learning about Ilhan Omar investigation. The DOJ has fired off, apparently, grand jury subpoenas to relatives of the Somali representative Ilhan Omar, including her sister, as the criminal investigation is ramping up. We've been told now that federal agents are digging through her family's history for evidence of fraud and false statements in immigration paperwork. The probe reportedly focuses in part on whether Omar's late father lied or left information out of his immigration forms before becoming a U.S. citizen. That matters because Omar says she got her citizenship through him. Now, this comes one day after DHS agents searched her D.C. home and hauled out boxes of documents. And now there's a lot of people saying that the walls are finally closing in on Omar. Here's a little bit more of the reporting from Fox.
1: All this happened a little bit shortly after 6 o'clock this morning here at Congresswoman Omar's home in Washington, D.C. It's unclear if she's home at this time. It does not appear so because we've been out here for several hours now after this happened. You can see on scene behind me, there are several investigators from Homeland Security Investigations. I'm going to back out of the way. Homeland Security Investigations, they go by HSI. They are on scene. Also told that DOJ involved in this investigation. We don't have details, guys, specifically about what the investigation entails, but we can report that it is a federal criminal investigation. I want to read a statement from a DOJ spokesperson. It says, quote, today in the Washington, D.C. area, Homeland Security Investigations executed a judicially authorized search warrant secured by the Department of Justice. This enforcement action is part of an ongoing federal criminal investigation. Again, we are out here at the Congresswoman's home in Washington, D.C. No public comments from her at this time, but agents have been out here for several hours, fairly quiet on the street today on this Columbus Day here in Washington, D.C. A couple of agents outside going in and out of the home, but not a real strong presence, but still no comment from the Congresswoman at this time. But we can confirm she is under federal criminal investigation. I do want to add one more thing, if I can, guys. A judge did have to sign off on this search warrant. This is not something DOJ or Homeland Security could just do ad hoc. This is something a federal judge would have had to sign off on for them behind me to be here today.
0: That is the part that's very interesting, is the part where he says that this had to be signed off on. And you connect that with Omar's staff that got her birthday changed officially after being elected to Congress. You say, why? You do that, and then you say, all right, well, why would it matter that much to change it from 81 to 82 after you're elected to Congress, drawing into questions the validity of her acquiring citizenship? Because that 1 year makes a huge difference between being a minor at 17 and being an adult at 18. That actually matters. 1-877-381-3811. 1-877-381-3811. Let me go to Christina, line 3.
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